0: So by next week sometime, the Supreme Court is likely to weigh in and either extend this stay or snapping back to pre-2023 guidelines.
1: It Ends With Us co-stars Blake Lively and Justin Baldoni have settled their lawsuit. In a joint statement, both sides say they remain committed to workplaces free of improprieties and unproductive environments. Lively claimed Baldoni conspired with publicists to destroy her reputation after she privately accused him of sexually harassing her on that movie set. ABC News legal contributor Brian Buckmeyer.
2: The attorneys seem to settle in a joint statement, which I think says a lot, talking about the movie as a source of pride and that it was a meaningful impact to the lives of domestic violence survivors and all survivors, and that they stand by that goal.
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3: From 96.3 News Radio KKOB, I'm Mike Gabum. APD arrested a woman Friday night after a crash involving a patrol vehicle.
4: Officers say that 57-year-old Susan Gray crashed her black Honda Pilot into a fully marked police unit about 10:20 p.m. near the Speedway gas station at Aspen in Rio Grande. Police say Gray failed to yield while making a left-hand turn and hit the parked patrol vehicle. Officers reported Gray appeared unbalanced and was stumbling at the scene. She told them she was just leaving her residence and heading to the gas station and had taken an antidepressant medication. A blood test later came back positive, and officers determined she was unable to safely operate a vehicle. Gray was arrested on a DWI charge and booked into the Metropolitan Detention Center. Natasha Laban, News Radio, KKOB.
3: Two lawsuits have been filed looking to oust state Republican Chair Amy Barela from her post. One has been filed in Bernalillo County, the other in Otero County, where Barela is running for a commissioner seat. Albuquerque attorney Robert Aragon, who would like to be the state GOP chair, says litigation is the only recourse because she won't follow the rules and recuse herself from running for office in a contested race. Barela has maintained she is not in violation of party rules and will not step down. More than 7,000 volunteers took part in New Mexico's Great New Mexico Cleanup, collecting more than 60,000 pounds of litter statewide. The two-day event was organized by the governor's office and involved more than 30 partner organizations hosting cleanups across the state. The effort, part of the Breaking Bad Habits campaign, launched last year to address litter and illegal dumping. State officials say the cleanup was the largest coordinated effort ever held in New Mexico. Three lawmakers named in a lawsuit brought by Western New Mexico University's former president, Joseph Shepard, have been dismissed as defendants by a state judge's order last week.
5: Shepard had sued state senators George Munoz, Mimi Stewart, and former state senator Sia Correa Hemphill of Silver City, alleging a conspiracy to destroy his reputation after Shepard questioned a $1 million appropriation for a charter school located on Western New Mexico University's main campus in Silver City. Shepard served as WNMU's president from 2011 through 2024, leaving the post amid controversy after multiple state probes into spending at the university, as well as a $1.9 million severance payment. Michael Carlisle, News Radio KKOB.
3: A very special Mother's Day performance by Albuquerque Youth Orchestra this Sunday. KKOB's Terry Travis says it is the story of a young hero, in his own words, set to music.
6: Hey, hi, everybody.
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8: That's 9-year-old Hunter from Berlin. He's already undergone not one, but two heart transplants. The Sing Me a Song Foundation worked with a local composer to bring his story to the youth orchestra. Hunter says it's the story of a hero.
7: It's actually supposed to be Iron Man because he has a heart. One of the movies, his heart gets broken, he has to get a new one.
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14: We continue to deal with that crash westbound on I-40 near 12th Street, blocking your left lane and shoulder. You got those backups almost all the way back to Carlisle. Be patient as you make your way through there. Be sure to watch your speed both directions of I-25 near the construction zone. Still seeing a little congestion westbound Alameda near Coors. I'm Michael Carlisle with KKOB Traffic every 10 minutes on the 7s.
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17: After a cool start, clouds increase for partly sunny and breezy this afternoon. 78 Albuquerque, 70 Santa Fe. Mostly cloudy, not too cold tonight. 52 Albuquerque, 44 Santa Fe. I'm meteorologist Olga Breeze for KOAT7.
18: At 6:09, it's 75 degrees in Albuquerque. It's 64 degrees in Santa Fe. At 96.3 News Radio KKOB.
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0: Can you hear me, Man Candy?
1: Yes, I can.
0: I don't know. Something's going on. I've been talking to you for like 5 minutes, and you're like, can you hear me, Eric?
2: Wait, did you?
0: I love it.
2: Did you hear it?
0: Yeah, it looks like it's working. Thanks, Jonah. Yeah, of
2: course. Do you have an echo?
0: What? I don't know. Do I have an echo? Echo?
3: Whenever I talk, I can hear myself.
0: Oh, no, I don't have an echo.
2: Well, good. That's all that counts.
0: Welcome to the Eric Strauss Show every Monday through Friday, 6 to 8 p.m. It's compelling, incendiary, Cialis for your soul and Viagra for your brain. Jeff St. Louis, Man Candy, is your producer. How you doing, Man Candy?
3: So far, so good.
0: We don't have sound effects, I take it.
3: Well, we're just one of those situations where we have the echo and we're working on that right now.
0: Gotcha. Well, there's going to be some growing pains for sure. And that's just going to be what it's going to be. 243-3333. Maybe we could check if the phone lines are working, if you want to call in. See if we're up and running all the way around. It's always an adventure these days, which I love. Something new, keep you on your toes. That type of thing. Bregman and Holland talk policy and records. Oh, my Lord. The candidates answered questions submitted by organizations including the American Civil Liberties Union, Albuquerque Indivisible, and Jewish Voice for Peace, and those who organized the community-driven interactive debate format. Questions covered topics like healthcare, data centers, immigration, enforcement, and education, among others. The candidates were given 90 seconds to answer. Now, look. Did anything get changed here? Could you change the mind of a Deb Haaland voter at this point? I mean, could you honestly? Do you think any dogmatic Deb Haaland voter, even if she comes off like a complete ding-dong?
4: I was caring about the Bears.
0: You could change a mind of a Deb Haaland voter? 243-3333, that's my question for you. If you're a Deb Haaland voter, just tell me why you're voting for her. It's just like those videos where they go to the No Kings protesters and they're like, hey, you know, Donald Trump won the popular vote. And yeah, but he's behaving like a king. Can you name something he's done that made you want to come out here? A policy, a reason that you're at this No Kings protest? Oh, I can name lots of things. Okay, just name one. Well, I can't right now. Okay, glad you're out here wasting your bleeping time. That's comforting. So, 243-3333. I mean, just give me a couple reasons you're voting for Deb Haaland. You could text him in, too. I'll take a text message. Just give me a reason. Like, in terms of, does the two DWIs say anything? How did she get a pass so readily on that? Remember the Youngblood, the rising star of the Republican Party? She got one DWI, and they basically tarred and feathered her and drove her out of town. Y'all remember that? Deb Haaland's gotten two, and now she's running for governor. How'd that happen? Isn't that their big thing on the left now, is the character? He's a pedo. He's a rapist. You know, they're all worried about character now. Bill Clinton, come on. Nothing to see here. You know, but suddenly character becomes an issue when it's Trump, right? So that's always fun. I love the left. Just this big commingling of hypocrisy meets unbridled emotion with hatred that they say. First they're like, embrace love. It's like, embrace love. Give love a chance. love conquers hate. And then you have today the judge who apologizes. You got to love that. Today, a man allegedly opens fire on Secret Service near White House as child injured in chaos. I think you guys should keep spreading this Trump derangement syndrome. I think it's going to work out for everybody. I think the vitriol is really helping our country. I really think you guys are going down the right path on that stuff. I think it's going to end well for everybody. Judge apologizes to... I actually, the Viper Pit gets so frustrated, they actually text me in times of need. So I got a text from Joe today, and he's like, can you believe this bleep? Stronger language. Fill in, Strauss doesn't want to meet with the suits. I wonder how I can get these headphones to be louder, man, Candy. Wonder if there's a way, a channel, something.
5: I think we've got it situated now as far as the echo is concerned.
6: Hang on. I can't hear you.
5: Okay.
6: Different outlet. Are you there, man, Candy?
5: Yeah, I'm here.
6: No, that's worse. Holy crap.
5: That one's worse?
6: Hold on. Okay, are you there now?
5: Yes, I'm still here, sir.
0: Dude, I've got this thing pegged out and I can barely hear you.
5: Okay. Anyways, I think that we've got this situated on this side now. And okay. We're working on it. We're going to have a nice generic login for the future. So everything's good.
0: That's good.
5: And I think that this is a situation where, give me a minute, because I'm going to have to insert some traffic here.
0: Okay.
5: Get the traffic done, but I don't have...
0: We're going to build the plane in the air and let all of you... We're going to bring this Viper Pit along for the... When we come back, because we're going to take a look at KKOB traffic in a second... Judge apologizes to alleged would-be Trump assassin.
5: Why?
0: And then starts talking about January 6th suspects. And you just wonder, you're like, of course, shocker. And my first thought is, this has to be an Obama-era appointed judge. Uh-huh. Off the top. But I'm just wondering, are we at a point in our country where we're going to apologize to a guy who wanted to kill a bunch of people, whether you agree with the politics or not? I mean, if this guy would have ran in on Obama during his Obama, I wouldn't be happy. I'd be like, lock this bleeper up and throw away the key. No president. This is not good for America, guys. And you have a judge apologizing? We'll pick up that when we come back. Are we ready, man, Candy?
5: We are ready, sir.
0: Let's take a look at KKOB traffic.
7: Crash cleanup continuing westbound on I-40 near 12th Street. That's affecting your left lane and shoulder. Backup start as you approach the interchange. Watch your speed, I-25 in both directions near the construction zone. South of town right now, I-25 between Albuquerque and Los Lunas. Don't see any problems in either direction. I'm Michael Carlisle with KKOB traffic every 10 minutes on the 7s.
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9: After a cool start, clouds increase. We're partly sunny and breezy this afternoon. 78 Albuquerque, 70 Santa Fe. Mostly cloudy, not too cold tonight. 52 Albuquerque, 44 Santa Fe. I'm meteorologist Olga Breeze for KOAT7.
5: At 619, it's 75 degrees in Albuquerque. 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
0: Yeah, I felt like I can't hear myself again. That's fine. Whatever. I'll just go with it. I'll assume my voice is going out over the air.
5: I think it is.
0: That's all I can assume.
5: If you'd like to let me know that Strauss's voice is actually going over there, you could text me.
0: 33, yeah, or text. So we know we are at least not talking to ourselves.
5: Like, ooh, the phone's ringing. I'm going to get some callers ready. Hold on.
0: A couple text messages. You can't fix stupid. Eric, the answer to your question is no. I just want one look. I've done this for way over 20 years now, 22, 23, or 24 years. I don't know. Time's flying. And I just want one Deb Haaland voter to call in and tell me, you know, based on her record, how what she's done, why you're voting for her. I mean, that's not a big ask, is it? Maybe you could sway me to vote for Deb Haaland. Convince me to vote for Deb, 243-3333. Because this is frightening, and I'll take Bert in a second. This is frightening. Haaland said affordability is a real issue for families. She would pursue a public health care option and clean energy initiatives to lower utility costs. Have you ever seen, how much is a Tesla right now? How much is it to put solar on your house? You really think that's going to lower your utility costs? Getting rid of oil and gas leases is exactly what she's going to do, by the way. Let's take Bert. Bert, you're on News Radio KKOB with Eric Strauss.
17: Hello?
0: You're on, buddy.
17: Hey, I'm voting for Deb Haaland because she's so beautiful and she cares about the Bears. As for the judge, I'm glad to be a judge in D.C. Thank you, sir.
0: So if you're just tuning in, what Bert's talking about, thank you, Bert, for the call, by the way. Judge Zia Faruqui, F-A-R-U-Q-U-I. How would you pronounce that, man, Candy? Faruqui? Faruqui? Faruqui? Faruqui? Zia Faruqui is what I'm going to go with. Magistrate Judge Zia Faruqui slammed attorneys during a Monday afternoon court hearing over the condition of the alleged assassin, Cole Thomas Allen, who's 31 years old, who tried to shoot a bunch of people at the White House Correspondents' Dinner. But here's the judge. He's slamming attorneys for conditions of Allen's imprisonment. Allen was placed on suicide watch because Allen, when he was arrested, said, "I did not expect to live." Here's Faruqui. Is that fair pronunciation, man, Candy? F-A-R-U-Q-U-I. I don't want to mispronounce a nice. I'm not intentionally trying to mispronounce this guy's name, by the way. So y'all chill out. I'm definitely not trying to mispronounce Judge Zia Faruqui's name. If you have the right pronunciation, give me a call, 243-3333, or text it. At a minimum, this is a quote from Zia. At a minimum, Judge Zia, I should be apologizing to him. We are obligated to make sure he's taken care of, Mr. Allen. I'm sorry that things have not been the way they are supposed to be, the judge said. Faruqui went on to compare Allen's imprisonment to those arrested for rioting at the Capitol of January 6, 2021. To me, it's extremely disturbing that he was put in five-point restraints, a person with no criminal history, Faruqui added. It's troubling. I never heard of one January 6th defendant who was put in five-point restraints or in a safe cell. I don't think those people were trying to kill a bunch of people at a correspondence dinner or the president. No one said they were out to kill Obama. I mean, are we serious here? Tell me that's not a judge weaving his own politics, which a judge should never be doing this stuff. Am I wrong on this? 243-3333. Let's take a look at KKOB traffic.
7: Well, traffic right now, that crash westbound I-40 near 12th Street has been cleared. You're still going to see some slowdowns in that area, though, so watch yourself as you make your way through there. Also, watch your speed, I-25 in both directions near the construction zone. I-25 between Albuquerque and Santa Fe right now, not seeing any problems in either direction. I'm Michael Carlisle with KKOB Traffic, every 10 minutes on the 7s. See an accident? Call the Traffic Tracker hotline at 505-767-9167. I'm Michael Carlisle from the 96.3 News Radio KKOB Traffic Center.
9: After a cool start, clouds increase for partly sunny and breezy this afternoon. 78 Albuquerque, 70 Santa Fe. Mostly cloudy, not too cold tonight. 52 Albuquerque, 44 Santa Fe. I'm meteorologist Olga Breeze for KOAT7.
5: At 6:29, it's 74 degrees at Albuquerque. It's 64 degrees in Santa Fe. At 96.3 News Radio KKOB.
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20: 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Albuquerque police have arrested the mother of two men accused in a deadly shooting earlier this month.
21: Homicide detectives say 44-year-old Latasha Hicks helped her sons gather firearms and prepare for the April 7th shooting outside her home. Hicks is facing charges including conspiracy, accessory, and an open count of murder. Her sons, Xavier Torres and John Gonzalez, were previously charged in the death of Gabriel Montano. Police say the investigation shows the brothers called Montano to the home, knowing he would be armed and that the shooting would be captured on video. Natasha Leben, News Radio, KKOB.
20: Today, Judge Courtney Weeks sentenced Stephen McCorkle to life in prison. The former gas station employee shot and killed James Rendon, whom he caught shoplifting various items with another person. McCorkle had gone to the bathroom, leaving the door to the station unlocked. When he returned, he saw the pair stealing lottery tickets, cash, cigarettes, and food from the store. When those thieves made a run for it, McCorkle chased the pair on foot and then in his car. Rendon was later found shot to death a few blocks away. McCorkle has a prior record of felonies, including another attempted murder charge and child abuse. The upcoming fire station number 8 in Rio Rancho is a $14 million project with a 15,000-square-foot building, 10 bunk rooms, 2 officer quarters, and 4 bays for fire engines. Fire Chief James Wenzel says the new station will alleviate the current call volume coming into the 2 stations on Southern and Golf Course, which are the 2 busiest stations department-wide. Rio Rancho Fire Rescue also plans to staff it with 15 total new firefighter EMT positions, hoping to bring the new station online by late next year. Station expected to accommodate not only what is currently in the area, but also residential and commercial growth in the coming years as well. A bombshell indictment brought by the United States against 10 Mexican politicians has shaken Mexico's political establishment. We get more of that story from Michael Carlisle.
1: On Friday, Governor Ruben Rocha Moya, the highest-ranking official named in the indictment, denied accusations that he protected the Sinaloa cartel and helped it smuggle vast quantities of drugs into the U.S. in exchange for political support and millions of dollars in bribes. Nonetheless, he said he would take a temporary leave of absence from the position to defend himself against what he called false and malicious allegations and cooperate with the Mexican government's investigation. Born in the same town as the notorious Mexican drug kingpin El Chapo, Rocha has found himself embroiled in similar scandals before. The American administration has repeatedly threatened military action against cartels on Mexican soil, despite Mexico's claim of sovereignty. Michael Carlisle, News Radio KKOB.
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22: I feel like big people have been sitting on my stool. Might have to hide it again.
5: Yeah, you want to keep that thing hygienic. Yeah.
22: Yeah, it's gross. Anyways, 243-3333.
23: Come on to the
22: Harry. Next line. Jay Sixers were locked for 3 years in the same jail cell without being charged. Now she cares about the conditions. It's a he. Judge Zia Faruqi. And if anybody has a pronunciation, I'm all ears. Let's go to Andrew. Andrew, you're on News Radio KKOB with Eric Strauss. Andrew?
24: And if anybody has a pronunciation, I'm all ears. Let's go to Andrew.
22: Now I'm getting feed. Something's weird, man, Candy.
25: Hey,
22: something weird's going on. Hello?
25: Yep, I'm there. Can you hear me?
22: Oh, Andrew, are you there? How you doing, buddy? You're on air, News Radio KKOB with Eric Strauss, I think.
25: But I don't know if you realize that Cherokee actually stands for don't have a freaking clue.
22: Yeah, that's funny.
25: And I'm voting for Deb Haaland because she doesn't have the ability to actually debate anyone live, and that 80% of her fundraising has come from out of state.
22: And that's why you're voting for her, okay?
25: Yeah, that's sarcasm, of course.
22: Why do I love that? That's almost more sarcastic than I am, which I love. Andrew, thank for the call, man. I appreciate you. 243-3333, couple open lines. I mean, should a judge be political? How the judge wove in January 6th is he might as well just say, I have Trump derangement syndrome. You tried to kill Trump, and therefore, am I supporting you? Question mark. Allegedly. Let's take Mark. Mark, you're on News Radio KKOB with Eric Strauss.
26: Eric, Eric Strauss. Howdy ho, neighbor. How you doing?
22: How you doing, buddy?
26: Good. Hey, so do you know what's worse than an inept, corrupt politician?
22: What?
26: The people that vote them into office.
22: Amen.
26: So, hey, so this politician from Minnesota, Are you there? Can you hear me?
22: Yeah. Tim Walz?
26: No. Ilhan Omar?
22: Ilhan Omar.
26: Okay. So, Somar. So I guess that means so marry your brother.
22: Allegedly.
26: Allegedly, right. So she made a serious statement the other day and referred to World War II as World War XI.
22: I remember that, yeah.
26: And you know, because we use Roman numerals, and she was very confused, I guess. So,
22: yeah.
26: So she outdid herself today in Minnesota.
22: Is that possible?
26: She was seen wearing a tank top in lieu of her all of her garments covering her.
22: Wait, she did what?
26: Well, she was seen in Minnesota wearing a tank top.
22: Okay.
26: In lieu of all of her, I don't know if it's a burqa, I don't know what you call it.
22: Oh, that's true. They're not supposed to wear tank tops, right?
26: Right, but so she outdid herself.
22: Part of her religious tenets, I believe.
26: Yeah, but she was asked, you know, hey, what are you doing out in public, you know, dressed like this? And she responded to the reporter, well, she said, I'm exercising my Second Amendment rights. And he said, say what? What do you mean by that? And she said, well, yes, it's my right to bear arms.
22: Oh, that's funny. Thanks for the call, man. I appreciate it, Mark. Oh, boy. Ilhan Omar realizing her name starts with 11, someone texted. That's pretty funny. Because there's two I's in her name. That's... She did do that. I saw that. It's pretty funny, but... 243-3333. I'm just wondering how this judge stays on the bench being this political. If this was, let me just ask any of my Libby Dibby Doo friends out there. If this guy tried to assassinate Obama and say a Bush appointed judge started playing these games, apologizing and weaving in political narratives, would that upset you? I mean, the mere fact that you're apologizing to a would-be, and maybe, look, maybe this guy isn't being treated the way, let's make this mental leap. I'll take this into account for now. Maybe this guy, because he is in suicide watch, and maybe that was unfair to put him on suicide watch, even though he said, I didn't expect to be alive. So clearly he was on a death mission to go kill the president, amongst other things, in his treatise. Is that any reason to apologize to the guy? Maybe you could just say, we're going to look at how you're being treated and make sure that things are being followed the rules. And leave it at that. Don't weave in the narrative. And then what on earth, this is where I really start to get upset, is I never heard of one January 6th defendant who was put in 5-point restraints or in a safe cell. So are you trying to say the people who were at January 6th were out to assassinate a president? I mean, where are we making this connection? Have we become this politically divided that you can't even look at somebody who was out to assassinate the president and realize that that person should be in jail? And maybe if he was put in 5-point restraints, there was a reason. And maybe instead of apologizing, you work on just fixing it, getting it right, and then moving forward, but not weaving your political narratives into the scene. And this is the problem with these judges in these high-powered positions. Let's take a look at KKOB traffic.
7: Well, taking a look at traffic right now, westbound on I-40 near Coors, you might see just a little bit of a slowdown there. Watch your speed both directions of I-25 in the construction zone. Paseo, Alameda, Montaño, those river crossings moving up to speed. I-25 between Albuquerque and Santa Fe, not seeing any problems in either direction. I'm Michael Carlisle with KKOB Traffic, every 10 minutes on the 7s.
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8: Cloudy and breezy this evening with a small rain chance, a low of 45 degrees in Santa Fe tonight, 52 in Albuquerque. Staying in the 60s and 70s Tuesday afternoon with a chance of scattered showers and thunderstorms.
5: At 640, it's 74 degrees in Albuquerque, it's 63 in Santa Fe. 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
0: 243-3333, give us a call. We're checking if our phones are working, which it looks so far so good, man, Candy.
5: Yeah, everything's going through. So
0: we're kind of at altitude. Cruising at sufficient speed. We should arrive at our destination on time. You know, feel like we're gonna have beverage service about midway through. I think we're good to go. I don't know. What are you feeling?
5: Well, I'm feeling like this is one of those situations where we just have to, you know, after the first day, you kind of have to learn it again. So yep. We're doing it on the fly. Go ahead.
0: And it's all good in the hood, Diego to the hood. Hey, how did the title thing go? Did that go good for you?
5: Oh, my gosh. I can't believe how smooth that was.
0: Busy and...
5: Brother, I got to tell you, even Ron commented about how stressed you're looking. And I told him, I said, you know what? He's just been going literally since he got back from vacation. So
0: yeah,
5: I totally get it.
0: Well, and I had that kid waiting and it was just stuff going on. I don't feel like I was that stressed.
5: Well, you did have a little bit of stress on your face, bro. Well, it's not like when you're having a beer in front of you, you know?
0: Yeah.
5: It's a little different.
0: Work. I mean, work is work.
5: Work is work.
0: I was stressed because I did want to get your name on the title.
5: Well.
0: So I was like, I didn't know that was a thing. I'm surprised. I wish you guys, you know, that was my bad.
5: Well, he brought it up, I guess, at the end. But I didn't know that you could put and or, you know?
0: No, or. You always do or.
5: Okay, because.
0: Never put and. Because and bleeps you.
5: That
0: because
5: was what it was.
0: Then both people have to be there anytime you're doing anything on that transaction. If you do or, either one of you can be there.
5: Interesting.
0: Yeah, trust me, always or. All right, let's take Daniel. Daniel, you're on News Radio KKOB with Eric Strauss.
12: Hi, Eric.
0: How you doing, buddy?
12: If you're a normal person, you can view this judge's conduct as a breach of your trust. She's abusing her authority.
0: I think it's a he.
12: And it's
0: why am I missing this? Is it a he or is it a she?
12: The Fariki?
0: Yeah.
12: I saw a video, but I don't want to say it's a man or a woman because it might be a confused individual. But the thing about it is that this is something you could get impeached for. And I wouldn't be surprised if they let this person just walk away, because it just seems like all these judges are allowed to let people go who are dangerous to the public, and nothing happens to
0: them. Definitely a dude.
12: They should be held accountable. If they're going to keep letting these people out, they should be considered a aiding and abetting, you know?
0: Yeah, he's a Muslim, first ever Muslim magistrate judge. Zia Mustafa Fariki.
12: Well, the thing is, though, is that they're trying to push out the Constitution and bring in Sharia law and all these other things, and it's not...
0: You hope that's not the case, right? Allegedly. I mean, you would hope that they have to follow the law. What I don't like, Daniel, is that they're weaving in political narratives into things they're ruling on, and you know what I mean? You have to follow... It's like... I get it. Maybe this thing was mishandled, but you don't have to weave in your political narrative. Thank you for the call, Daniel. I appreciate you. I mean, honestly, do we need the political narrative? Like, what does January 6er comparison have to do with this case?
22: Is he saying that people in January 6th wanted to assassinate a president? Is that what he's saying there? Or why did he make the comparison? How does one thing equate to the other? And is this a place on the bench ruling about a guy who just tried to assassinate the president when we're at war with Iran, apologizing to a possible assassinator? Is any of this make sense to any of you out there? I mean, honestly, am I misreading something? Is this a good thing? And it's a dude. Zia Faruqi is a man. I don't know. People keep calling in and saying it's a woman. I don't know why. It's the USA's first ever Muslim magistrate judge. So active in the community, has worked to promote diversity in the legal profession. He served as a Muslim Arab outreach coordinator and is a member of the Muslim Bar Association. He is also mentor to young students and lawyers of all backgrounds. I'm just getting his kind of bio off the internet. So 243-3333. Is it a good thing for one of our U.S. magistrate judges to apologize? Now, whether you think the treatment of him is fair or not or whatever, I'm just saying in terms of publicity, in terms of we're at war with Iran, in terms of there was just an assassination attempt on the president and now shots fired at the White House. Is this a good thing for our U.S. judges to be doing? 243-3333. Let's take a look at KKOB traffic.
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7: Traffic right now. Watch your speed. I-25 in both directions near the construction zone. Head west on I-40 near Coors. You'll see just a little bit of a slowdown there. Paseo, Alameda, and Montaño, those river crossings all moving up to speed right now. I'm Michael Carlisle with KKOB Traffic every 10 minutes on the 7s.
14: 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Call the Traffic Tracker hotline at 505-767-9167. I'm Michael Carlisle from the 96.3 News Radio KKOB Traffic Center.
15: After a cool start, clouds increase. We're partly sunny and breezy this afternoon. 78 Albuquerque, 70 Santa Fe. Mostly cloudy, not too cold tonight. 52 Albuquerque, 44 Santa Fe. On Tuesday, much needed rain arrives with scattered showers and isolated storms. It'll be breezy. 69 Albuquerque, 63 Santa Fe. I'm meteorologist Olga Breeze for KOAT 7.
5: At 6:48, it's 74 degrees in Albuquerque. It's 63 in Santa Fe. At 96.3 News Radio KKOB.
22: 243-3333. I mean, everything that I love about America, you know, you can come from other countries, you can be born here, you can work your way up, you can be whatever you want to be in America. Whatever you want to be. And, you know, as the first USA's first ever Muslim magistrate judge, is it good policy for you to make headlines apologizing to a would-be assassin of a United States president? And then, okay, fine, you apologize, fine. If you want to apologize because you feel like he shouldn't have been locked up or under suicide watch or whatever, fine, apologize. Is it good to go even further and say, to me, it's extremely disturbing that he was put in 5-point restraints? He tried to shoot the president. Like running through a hotel. Whether he has a criminal history or not, that's probably something as a country. I mean, if you did this, if you tried to execute Iman, you'd be publicly hanged. And as a country, this guy was put in 5-point restraints. Dude just ran through hotel trying to shoot the president and a bunch of people. And this judge is sitting here saying, to me, it's extremely disturbing that he's put in 5-point restraints, a person with no criminal history. Huh? He shot a Secret Service member. That guy took buckshot, apparently buckshot from a shotgun. Agent hit by buckshot in correspondence dinner attack. Authorities have determined that buckshot from the gun of the man charged with trying to storm the White House Correspondents Association's dinner in an attempt to kill President Donald Trump struck a Secret Service agent, according to the federal prosecutor overseeing the investigation.

I never heard of one J6 defendant. What does that have to do with Cole Thomas Allen's attempt on President Trump and the media? Because he was just going to open fire, I think, right? What does that, how do those things relate? Where's the bridge that, where am I missing how that's even a thing? Yeah, Rich, I've been talking about that. Secret Service officers exchange gunfire with armed suspect near White House. That's just happening, by the way. Maybe this is a good time for all magistrate judges, for the media, right? For everybody to just kind of maybe stop the DTS a little bit. I get it's a free country. You can have Trump derangement syndrome all the time. TDS, did I say TC? Anyways, it's been a long week. It's only Monday, Strauss. I know. But in all honesty, how am I missing the connection? I never heard of one J6 defendant who has put in 5-point restraints or in a safe cell. If the only way to keep him safe is the most punitive thing, that's a problem. Why is it a problem? Dude, you get that. If you go light on this guy, and what should we put him in Club Med? Like, if you go light on this guy, what are you saying to other would-be assassins? While admonishing prison officials, Judge Faruqi emphasized that Allen is presumed innocent until proven guilty. Huh? Didn't they find a manifesto last time I checked? Allen posted a manifesto admitting to plotting the shooting, and video footage captured the would-be assassin rushing past Secret Service while wielding a shotgun, opening fire on an agent. What do you plead? Not guilty? Bro, the government would like to submit. You said you wanted to kill the president? Not guilty. This is video footage of you running and shooting a Secret Service. One me. This is you lying on the ground, cuffed and stuffed. One me. Was not. Nope. No. No. One me. I'm presumed innocent. One me. I mean, this is bad around every corner. All right, when we come back, I'm going to rank the best Star Wars characters, and I'm sure Man Candy will have some take on this. Plus, it's the Christopher Columbus generation. That's what Gen Z is being called. I'll explain that and more. Nothing like a magistrate judge being caught on a legend basket. That and more on the Eric Stroud Show.

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10: From ABC News, I'm Stephanie Officer. A dramatic escalation in the Strait of Hormuz as the U.S. Navy starts escorting commercial ships through the blockade. ABC's Tom Sufi Burridge.
11: Iran firing drones and missiles at the United Arab Emirates, striking an oil facility on its eastern coast. And that followed dramatic events in the Strait of Hormuz. We know that the U.S. military moved two destroyers east to west through there into the Persian Gulf, deployed near there as part of this new plan from President Trump to basically create a new security dynamic so more of the cargo vessels trapped west of that narrow waterway could potentially escape east through the Strait of Hormuz.
10: Two people are dead, 20 more injured after a driver plowed into a crowd in Germany in what police are calling a violent rampage. ABC's Marcus Moore.
12: First responders treating victims in the street. Video showing the car with a shattered windshield and a crumpled front end. The horror unfolding around 5 p.m. on a street leading to the main shopping district in the city of Leipzig, southwest of Berlin. The city's mayor saying the car was driven at a high rate of speed into the shopping area. At least three victims remain in critical condition. Authorities taking the alleged driver into custody at the scene. A man now identified as a 33-year-old German citizen.
13: With the sudden shutdown of Spirit Airlines this weekend, thousands of travelers are racing to find new flights, some paying hundreds of dollars extra. Meanwhile, thousands more employees are suddenly out of work. ABC's Rebecca Jarvis.
14: Some 17,000 now former Spirit Airlines employees are wondering how they'll land back on their feet after the airline suddenly shut down. The final flights landing in Dallas around midnight Saturday morning. Spirit, which had already filed for bankruptcy twice, most recently last August, blaming its demise on skyrocketing fuel prices. Experts say the loss of Spirit could drive up ticket prices across the board.
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13: Yankees fans are mourning the loss of a legend.
17: John Sterling was already a well-established broadcaster when he added nicknames for New York Yankees stars.
18: Burn, baby, burn!
17: And what started with Bernie Williams spread to others like Tino Martinez.
18: A bam, Tino!
17: And Alex Rodriguez.
18: An A-bomb from A-Rod.
17: Those stars helped Sterling deliver his best-known line.
18: Yankees win! The Yankees win!
17: That included 5 World Series titles before his 2024 retirement. Brian Clark, ABC News, New York.
13: eBay stocks rose 5% after GameStop announced a plan to take over the company for $56 billion. Trouble is, coming into the day, eBay had a total market value nearly quadruple GameStop's. GameStop said it started accumulating shares in eBay in February and currently has a 5% stake. Zoos have reopened their gates to humans today after a wave of hoax bomber shooting threats this weekend. Elena Bell at the Akron Zoo says staff had just finished a round of active shooter training.
19: It's for cases like this that we have those drills on a regular basis, so our staff know exactly what to do.
13: Now on top of multiple locations across Ohio, phony threats were also called into zoos in Kentucky, Tennessee, Florida, and Arizona. Actress Cameron Diaz and musician Benji Madden have welcomed their third child, a boy named Nautis Madden. I'm Stephanie Officer, ABC News.
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24: It's good for the soul, man, Ken.
31: It is.
24: It's good for the soul. 243-3333. So that whole first hour, I'm talking about the first ever U.S. Muslim magistrate judge, Faruqi, apologizing to a would-be assassin of Donald Trump. And through my whole thing, my one crazy liberal texter, all he can type is Trump devotion syndrome. So I guess he's okay with Trump trying to be assassinated? Like, shouldn't we as Americans, are we really at a place now, can't we at least agree that we don't want any of our presidents to be assassinated? Whether you agree or disagree with them or not. Like, I think Obama ran this country into the ground. I never wanted to see him dead. I think a much greater punishment is living out your life with Michelle Obama. Oof. Oh. Oosh. Hell. Eesh. Yeah. Oh. She just strikes me as high maintenance. She really does. I don't know what it is. She just strikes me as high maintenance. As a matter of fact, speaking of that, by the way, Obama actually... Where is my story? Obama confesses, and this is probably hard on this liberal texter's marriage too. Obama confesses Trump has caused tension in his marriage.
31: How? How?
24: Look, if you haven't figured this out, Trump's to blame for everything. Like you, here in this state, we have a governor who locked up our kids, who mandated after mandated after mandated everything, shut down businesses, And then they go and do a No Kings protest. The same party. And hell, 40% of them are probably still wearing masks at the No Kings protest.
0: Coronavirus!
24: Which is irony unto itself, man, Candy. But I digress. President Obama, Barack Obama, has offered a rare but candid glimpse into his marriage. And here's the person to blame for what's going on with what's going wrong with the Obamas. Good old DTS or TDS. It's always been about Trump. Because if you think about it, Obama gave us Trump, did he not? Really, the way he ran the country set Trump up for his first term. Is that not true? Hello?
31: Well, I was wondering, are you talking about the, Trump was the original, he wasn't born in Hawaii, he was born in Africa. Is that what you're saying?
24: No, I wasn't saying anything like that, man, Candy.
31: Because you remember, he was the original.
24: I don't even care about that.
31: He wasn't even born here.
24: I don't know how you made that leap, but I wasn't saying that at all. I wasn't even close to saying that. He just bleeped up the country so bad, people were like, I'm done with politicians.
31: The original birther. Yes, I got you now.
24: I don't know about all that, but anyway.
31: Okay.
24: I don't think that was just a big stupid, like, how did he get through not applying for president without showing his birth certificate?
31: Yeah.
24: It's just weird, right? Mm. Another weirdness. Ordinarily, you'd be correct, but old grab him by the bleep is a special case. I don't understand what that means. Does that mean that this liberal, I think, wants Trump dead? Because he just followed up with the text. Ordinarily, you'd be correct, but so I guess he wants Trump to be assassinated.
31: God, I hope that's not the case.
24: You would hope that's not the case for anyone. Eric, I've never been in 5-point restraint, but I knew a girl named Alyssa from the South Valley who put me in restraint somewhere in the vicinity of Bridge and 5 points. Why, thank you for that, Texter. My night would not have been complete without knowing that. Thank heavens I know that now. Mm. Oh, Alyssa, you must be so proud. Mm. That's a special kind of Alyssa right there. Man, that's hard to go on after that.
31: I know.
24: Barack Obama.
31: I've got the picture.
24: The former president, 64 now. He looks, presidency does age you, doesn't it?
31: Oh, hell yeah.
24: I mean, he don't look like he's 64, let's put it that way. He looks like he's 84. I mean, he looks bad. Of course, being married to Michelle, I'll digress again. It was weird because even, I love the Obamas with like people, how people love them. But if you are your private chef drowns paddleboarding at Martha's Vineyard and you've seen how unfair America is, I mean, I don't know. I think hope and change worked out for me. I got a lot of hope and I got a lot of change. The former commander in chief, I hate not hearing my voice in the headphones, man, Candy. It really is hard.
31: I don't know what to tell you, sir.
24: I don't know what to tell myself. I'm going to plug into a different outlet. Here I go.
31: Try it.
24: There we go.
31: That sound? Did that work?
24: A little better.
31: Oh, there you go then.
24: The former commander-in-chief, 64 now, looks 84. And this is funny. I love this. The problem, he keeps getting pulled back into the politics of the day. Ain't nobody pulling Barack Obama back into politics unless you want to be pulled. What I'm finding, if you're a former president, I mean, all you have to do is just not take the phone call. Nope, not going to do it. Not going to show up. But you know what? This guy loves the limelight. He loves the limelight. Barack Obama, this has nothing to do with Trump and everything to do with Barack Obama. Let me tell you that. Because ain't no Trump the one causing the rift in his marriage. The problem is he keeps wanting attention. If anybody wanted to run for a third term, it was Obama. Trust me on this. That guy would have stayed in there as long as you would have left him. The former commander-in-chief said Trump's return to the White House is the reason, by the way. He cannot simply walk away. And that his, yeah. So it's Trump's fault that he still wants to be in the limelight. Yeah. Mm-hmm. Yeah. It's true. This Trump guy gets in my head. Makes me want to go out and give a speech. Meet with some of my folks. Folks want to hear what I have to say about the Trump. I hope my liberal texters listen to me right now. Just keep texting. You want me back, don't you? This from the text line. This guy is a hero to the left, as Luigi Mangione, the Butler PA guy, the Florida assassin, the trans woman who shot up the Christian school. They all, they love these people. I don't know why you would want anyone to die. Look, I dogmatically disagreed with everything Obama was doing to our country. I really had high hopes that as a mixed race president, he could have really worked to pursue to bring us together. And that never, ever happened. It was one divisive thing after another. And that was my biggest disappointment with Barack Obama, is he really could have brought the country more together. He had everything laid out for him. And all he did was continue to conquer and divide throughout 8 years. And he had such an opportunity, just such an opportunity to bring us together. He really did represent great things for America. It really did. When he got elected, I thought, okay, I disagree with his policies, but man, this is a good thing for the country, whether I like him or not. But that didn't turn out to be very good. 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
25: 243-3333. Lots to talk about. Man, it's not hearing myself is weird, but it's fine. My Libby Dibby Doo's back at the text line. More divisive than Trump, yes. Much more. As Trump, you might get some political divisiveness. I think in terms of Obama racially trying to divide us, what's much more emotional, much more traumatic, and much more costly. I mean, it brought people rioting to the streets and amongst other bad headlines, for sure. Erich Strauss, I don't know, there's still music on, man, Candy.
26: Yes, we're fading out.
25: Oh, okay.
26: There you go.
25: Erich Strauss, did you see that Tim Keller hired some German guy to deodorize his toilets? I assume at the balloon fiesta where you go to take a Keller. Oh, you can't do them. You can't take your funky. I got to come up with a new one for the number one.
26: Why? I think Medina still works. It's still applicable.
25: No, he's out of office now, though. You need to come up with a new one.
26: Well, we'll hire his replacement as we go, but it's still a Medina.
25: Erich Strauss, did you see that Tim Keller hired some German guy to deodorize his toilet? His name is Freshner. I don't do it, but topic one, should the judge have apologized to the would-be Trump assassin? I'm telling you, the left is unhinged. I think they're okay with this guy. I think secretively some of them are rooting for assassins. I which would be so tragic if that's where we're at. I mean, for a party that was posting, what was that Super Bowl performer? Bad Bunny. They were posting, love is stronger than hate. You know, everybody was like posting that on their timeline and, oh, Bad Bunny is all, it's all about love. It's about the love, love of people. Just love people. Just love. Except for Trump. Don't love Trump. But love, love conquers hate. It does. But I hate Trump. So I love to hate. So therefore my love conquers my hate to love ratio. Does that make sense, JoJo? I don't know. Horny toe bullfrog. I rub him. Rub it. I rub him every Tuesday and Thursday. And it makes me channel love more than hate. Really. It just does.
24: By the way, apparently this texter didn't get the memo from the past 23 years. I don't love any president. I don't like any president. I just don't think it's a good policy that presidents should be assassinated from any party. I don't know. Is that crazy, man, Candy?
26: No, I don't think that's crazy.
24: I don't think it's good that a president gets assassinated in America. That's going to turn us into a third world bleep show.
26: Absolutely.
24: I don't have loyalty to Trump. I have loyalty to America. And when there's an American president almost being assassinated on the daily now, that no one should be happy about that. Like, this dingbat is really, he really has TDS so bad, he can't even see that he runs on 100% high octane hate. And let me say all this. I didn't want Obama to be assassinated. Does that mean I love Obama? How come you're not saying I'm loyal to Obama? Where's that text message? The last thing I wanted to see was Obama assassinated. 8 years. How many assassination attempts on Obama? How many? Everybody hates Obama, all this stuff. How many assassination attempts on Obama? Anybody got a number?
26: No.
24: So if the right is so unhinged and so vitriolic and the right is so fueled by hatred and so fueled by racism, how come there were no attempts on Obama's life? Can the Libby Dibby Do texter answer that? Now, let's turn the lens to the left. Who's supposed to be the party of love, acceptance, of tolerance, right? Love is stronger than hate. How many attempts on President Trump's life now? And again, I'm not loyal to Trump. I'm not loyal to any president. I didn't want to see Obama get taken out ever. How many attempts on Trump's life now? What are we up to? Four? Oh, today there was five? Who exactly is devoted? How many attempts on Biden's life? I don't know, man, Candy. What am I missing here? It seems like when the right disagrees, we can peacefully disagree. But man, you look at Trump derangement syndrome. This texter, this blindly hate-fueled texter, and you go, what is your loyalty to? Hate? You want to see somebody killed? Really? The numbers just speak for themselves. Obama assassination attempts, zero. Trump assassination attempts, we're up to five that we know of. 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
24: I'll never give up on these Libby Dibby Doos. I love you. I love you. But I don't know how you pivot to a Confederate flag and Civil War, and I don't know what the bleep they're talking about. They're blinded. Again, I just want to go to the scorecard. Obama assassination attempts. What's the number there, man, Candy? Did you Google it?
31: I didn't get a chance to Google it, but I will do so now.
24: Okay.
31: I will go over here to DeepSeek.
24: I'm going
31: to
24: go ahead and say zero because okay. I can't remember one.
31: Okay.
24: And I was on, I would have reported on it.
31: Yeah, I mean, I don't know. I don't know if there's any that they didn't really report on or what, but here, let's see.
24: Okay. I'm going to say zero.
31: How many assassination attempts
24: on Obama?
31: On President Obama. Okay.
24: Yeah.
31: Okay. There we go. Oh, there was 11 assassination attempts on Obama.
24: Okay. When?
26: Okay, the first one was the 2011 White House shooting. Oscar Ortega Hernandez fired a semi-automatic rifle at the White House with several rounds striking the building. 2013.
24: Oh, wait a second. They're counting that as one? Because I remember reporting on that.
26: Mm-hmm.
24: And there was nothing.
26: Let me give you the breakdown, then you can. Okay. 2030, Ricin letters. That was the second one.
24: Well, Ricin letters were to the Senate.
26: Denver plot in 2008, three men were arrested before the Democratic National Convention for allegedly planning to shoot it up. Tennessee plot in 2008, two white supremacists. See, I think
24: they're just lumping everything into Obama.
26: They were planning a shooting spree with an attack on candidate Obama, a pipe bomb in 2018. And those were the ones that it gave me sources for.
24: I don't remember any of those specifically. I remember this. Because all those
26: cases. Let me ask for how many attempts on. Many assassination attempts? Assassination attempts on.
24: Well, Brooke's birthday is tomorrow. Happy birthday early, Brooke. All right. 433-3333. It's probably not good radio to listen
26: to do research while we're hosting a show.
24: Probably not good radio. I don't remember 11. I think that number is absolutely inaccurate.
26: Gotcha.
24: A lot of those things I don't even remember. The Ricin letters I know went to senators. That wasn't even I don't even remember that being directed at the White House. But I might be wrong on that one.
26: Based on the information available, there is no official single total for the number of assassination attempts on President Biden.
24: Yeah, none on Biden. I mean, he was a ding-dong. Would it really matter to assassinate good old Uncle Joe? I mean, he wasn't running the country anyways. So you would assassinate him, everyone would be like, okay, well, that didn't really change anything. Nothing really, weird. They took him out and nothing's changed. Weird. That's bad. That's bad. 243-3333. Yeah, a lot of those, they're lumping, they're fluffing the numbers on Obama for sure. Because I can't remember one breaking news story where they're ushering Obama out with security, you know, Secret Service. I can't remember any story like that at all. Eric, Jimmy Carter had one, an angry swimming rabbit. That from Jude.
26: He was drunk on Billy Beer.
24: All right. The best Star Wars characters, by the way.
26: The Wookiee.
24: I'm going to rank these. I'm going to go with their ranking, and then I'm going to re-rank them as a real Star Wars fan.
26: Go for it.
24: Whoever ranked these are, May the 4th be with you. To celebrate Star Wars Day, USA Today. So USA Today ranked the 75 best live-action characters and in shows like The Mandalorian and or here's the top 10. Okay. At 10, Chewbacca.
26: See?
24: At 9, Din Djarin. A.K.A. Mando the Mandalorian.
26: Gotcha.
24: So Mandalorian's 9. R2-D2, 8. Obi-Wan Kenobi, 7.
26: Wow.
24: Ahsoka Tano. I do not know that character. Ahsoka Tano.
26: Yeah. Was that the one, the female assassin?
24: Ahsoka Tano?
26: I will Google it.
24: I'll Google it.
26: You Google it.
24: Yeah, I'll do this one. Ahsoka Tano?
26: Mm-hmm.
24: Ahsoka Tano. Tano. Oh, yeah. Okay, so that's that. I think that's the one with horns. It looks like she has horns.
26: Yeah, that's
24: one. She's a Jedi.
26: Yeah.
24: She's at 6. All I can remember her is in The Mandalorian. She made like a cameo appearance at the end, if you remember that.
26: Mm-hmm.
24: But I don't know that character that well, so, you know.
26: Why don't you grab the other Yoda. 5 on the other side of the break?
24: What's Yoda? I'll tell you where Yoda comes in, and I'm shocked. All right. Well, Ray, it's May the 4th be with you, by the way. So I'm trying to lighten things up before my head explodes. All right. That and more on the Eric Strauss Show.
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24: 243-3333. We are going to give away a four pack of tickets. The Albuquerque Isotopes versus the Oklahoma City Comets.
26: That's it.
24: On May 12th, the seventh caller, 243-3333, right now will win those tickets. Nothing fancy tonight, Viper Pit. We're just going to give you some tickets. So if you, and please, if you want to go, come get the tickets. You have to come pick them up. So if you call in, make sure you come pick them up because I hate to see those tickets go to waste. They're usually really good seats. You could, they'll all be next to each other. So 243-3333, the seventh caller will get those tickets. So give us a call now and win some Isotopes tickets. Always fun out there. I keep saying this. My brother-in-law has started taking his grandchild out there to day games. And it's great to take the grandkids, by the way, because they can play. There's a kids' fun center. He gets to watch the game. The kids love it. They have a blast. And so he's asked to go several times now, and he's had a blast every time. So, and hot dogs always taste better at the ballpark. I used to always tell my students that. And it's true, by the way. All right. I want to, if you're just tuning in, it's May the 4th. It's like Star Wars Nerd Day. I made a joke on the sports animal because it's Master Yoda, right? Master Yoda. So Jedi Master Yoda. Now, on the dark side, you wouldn't call him Master Vader. Hey-o. Once again, it's Darth Vader. You would not call him Master Vader. It's... Because then the stormtroopers would really never hit their target. They'd be laughing. Master Vader, use your hand. Use your force, Master Vader. Are you a right-handed force, Master Vader? Or a left-handed force, Master Vader? Master Vader, please don't choke me with your right hand. You're doing the choke thing, Master Vader. Master Vader. That joke didn't go over well on the sports animal, by the way. It's Darth Vader, by the way. So get your minds out of the gutter. We are ranking the Master Vader. I see your Schwartz is bigger than mine. You truly are a Master Vader. I want to move away from this joke quickly. I was ranking the top 10 best Star Wars characters. So just to review our list, because we're coming back from break. Mm-hmm. In 10, you didn't get any of my Master Vader jokes.
26: No, I didn't. I was talking to your winner, Trudy.
24: Oh, Trudy. Congratulations, Trudy. Come pick up those tickets and go to the game. You are absolutely going to have a blast, by the way.
26: She was delightful, by the way. The last one I got was 7 was Obi, and then 6 was Yoda.
24: No, 6 was Ahsoka Tano, the one with the big horns.
26: Ahsoka, okay. And
24: he's a Jedi Master. 5 was shockingly Yoda.
26: Yoda.
24: How does Yoda come in 5?
26: I know, right?
24: He be well, I'm going to re-rank these in a minute.
26: Okay, go ahead.
24: Luke Skywalker at 4.
26: Okay, Luke. And who was 3?
24: Princess Leia. Huh?
26: Really? Okay.
24: Han Solo 2. Darth Vader / Anakin Skywalker 1. Okay, I'm going to re-rank these because I disagree with this. All of the droids go to the bottom.
26: Hold on. You got to get your music. Go ahead.
24: Yeah, I agree. So C-3PO... not even on the top 10. C-3PO, I wanted to throw him out this. I wanted to eject him into hyperspace. Bloop, bloop, bloop, bloop. Like, C-3PO just bothered the bleep out of me. And I don't think I'm alone on that. I knew his sister, Ella. Whose sister, Ella? I don't get it. I'm totally missing that one, Megan. Don't say it on the air. I knew his sister Ella. Who? Master Vader's? He was a Jedi Master, by the way. Darth Vader. The things he could do with his hands. I'm going to re-rank these now so I can get myself out of the rabbit hole I plugged myself into. At number 10 is Princess Leia. I never liked Princess Leia. I don't know why. She just always kind of bothered me. She always seemed like she had a chip on her shoulder. I always thought she was wrong for Han. Han needed somebody like Kirk, like a green chick from another planet.
26: Gotcha.
24: Yeah. I'm going to put Princess Leia at 10. Oh, elevator. Elevator.
26: I was wondering.
24: There was nothing nasty about that. Elevator. Elevator. Number

0: I'm going to go ahead and put the dark whatever at 8. The Emperor. I'll just call it the Emperor. What would Senator Palpatine?
1: Palpatine
0: at 8. That was a good character. Solid bad guy. Manipulative. Oh, he's killing me. Anakin, save me. Remember that one?
1: You remember when it got cooked by the electricity?
0: Yeah. Yep. The Mandalorian is solid 7 for me. I love that character.
1: Okay.
0: I really enjoyed. If I didn't know his politics, it would be Obi-Wan. This from the text line. Obi-Wan gave me the best advice of my life. He said, use divorce, Luke. Divorce.
1: And you get a rim shot for that. Hold up. Okay.
0: Okay, where was I? Mandalorian at 7.
1: Mm-hmm.
0: 6. That's a tough one, man. 6, I'm going to go ahead and put Chewbacca at 6.
1: Okay, Chewie at 6.
0: I did like the... Oh, he's using the Force on me. Master Vader, That's my best Wookiee cry, by the way. Anyways, that's really bad audio, by the way. That's really bad audio for some of you. Okay, where were we at?
1: We just did Chewbacca.
0: 5. Obi-Wan Kenobi is 5.
1: Okay.
0: 5. He's ranked way too low. He's a badass.
1: You have a minute left.
0: Not only did he teach Master Vader, he defeated Master Vader. 4. I'm going to leave Luke Skywalker at 4.
1: Okay.
0: Yeah. 3, Han Solo, because he was kind of a minor character. 2 is Yoda. 1 is Darth Vader or Master Vader.
1: Okay.
0: Any guy who can get street cred with a name like Master Vader deserves all the accolades. All right. That pretty much takes us home, man, Candy.
1: That's it. You want to do a couple of facts?
0: A couple. There's a term called orphaned negatives for words like disgruntled, nonchalant, and innocent, whose positive counterparts, gruntled, chalant, and nocent, have completely vanished from common usage. That's true, isn't it? When was the last time you called someone gruntled?
1: Why are you looking so gruntled today?
0: Yeah.
1: I don't think I've ever used that.
0: Chalant. I do feel chalant. And man, are you nocent. Man, you're nocent. You are one freaky freak, you nocent. Anyways, go out and make a difference in the world. You want me to talk this thing through, man, Candy?
1: No, you're fine, brother. You got it.
0: Eric Strauss, I am outro.
2: I need a check.
3: 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I need a check.
2: 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I need a check.
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6: station. From ABC News, I'm Stephanie Officer. Cole Allen, the suspect in the White House correspondent's dinner shooting last month, appeared in court today. ABC's Pierre Thomas.
7: The suspect in the White House correspondent's dinner shooting faced a hearing about whether he should remain on 24-hour lockdown. The judge appeared sympathetic, at one point apologizing for the conditions, but some authorities believe that he was initially suicidal, and today prosecutors claim that he allegedly told the FBI that he would die in the confrontation.
6: Three passengers are dead on board a cruise ship in the Atlantic and five others sickened in a suspected hantavirus outbreak. Now the 149 passengers that are trapped on board as the ship looks for a port that'll let them dock. ABC's Victor Oquendo.
8: Medics are now working to evacuate three people on board the Dutch-based ship, which has been refused permission to dock in Cape Verde off West Africa. Jake Rosemarin, one of 17 Americans trapped on board.
9: We're people. People with families. With lives, with people waiting for us at home.
8: Hantavirus is a rare but serious illness spread by exposure to rodents. It's the same virus that killed Gene Hackman's wife, Betsy Arakawa, last year.
6: On social media today, Dolly Parton shared an update on her health. The superstar posted a video on Instagram saying she's undergoing treatment for digestive and immune system issues. apologized for having to cancel her upcoming Las Vegas residency. Harton says she's doing much better health-wise.
10: The good news is I'm responding really well to meds and treatments, and I'm improving every day. Now, the bad news is it's going to take me a little while before I'm up to stage performance level.
6: Harton also thanked her fans for sticking by her side after the loss of her late husband last year. A fire has forced the closure of the Eugene O'Neill Theater on Broadway, which has long hosted the Book of Mormon. 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
6: Sources tell ABC News the man accused of firebombing a pro-Israel protest in Colorado last year is planning to plead guilty.
13: 46-year-old Mohammed Salomon is facing over 100 state charges, including first-degree murder, attempted murder, and assault. He's accused of setting fire to a crowd at a pro-Israel march last summer on Boulder's famous Pearl Street Mall. He allegedly used a makeshift flamethrower and Molotov cocktails. A dozen people were injured, and a woman died 24 days after the attack. Now, prosecutors tell ABC News Salomon is planning to plead guilty this week. He's also facing federal charges. Alex Stone, ABC News.
6: New Mexico state prosecutors are seeking fundamental changes to Meta's social media apps and algorithms in the second phase of a landmark trial.
14: If phase one was about money, phase two of New Mexico's suit is about behavior.
15: They're asking for the judge to impose certain sanctions and changes on the way Meta does business.
14: Attorney John Day tells ABC affiliate KOAT that if Meta is found to be a threat to public health and safety,
15: that's going to have an impact throughout the country on how Meta practices in each state.
14: Meta says it's already addressed many of New Mexico's concerns about the online safety of children. Jim Ryan, ABC News.
6: Seven countries in the OPEC Plus grouping of oil-producing countries, including Saudi Arabia and Russia, say they've decided on a modest increase in production starting next month as part of a commitment to market stability. I'm Stephanie Officer, ABC News.
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0: America, Mark Levin here. Our number, 877-381-3811, 877-381-3811. Man, oh, Manischewitz, there's a lot to get to, all kinds of disparate things going on. And yet some things don't seem to change much, depending on what that thing is. I wasn't even going to mention this, but I just saw some post somebody sent to me with Piers Morgan and Megyn Kelly. And, of course, the subject is Israel. It never ends. Apparently, there's nothing else to discuss. Comes to Tucker Carlson, it's Israel. Comes to Candace Owens, it's Jews and Israel. Comes to that idiot Joe Rogan, Jews and Israel. And on and on and on. And yet these people have absolutely no brain power to discuss this stuff at all. They don't know any history, let alone ancient history. None whatsoever. I'll give you a perfect example. This guy Piers Morgan says, and I paraphrase, I don't have it in front of me, but I have answered it on social media. You know, this thing about Israel, they say they have a biblical right to any land that they occupy or want to occupy, something along those lines. Is that the one? Is that the way it works? Is that actually what's going on? So let me wrestle with this. It's not hard. With one arm tied behind my back. Let's look at Great Britain. Does anybody ever discuss the legitimacy of Great Britain's sovereignty, of its boundaries? No. I mean, some do. Some of those that want to break away from England. Some of the Scots, some in Wales, certainly Northern Ireland. Well, Wales was annexed by England in the 1600s. Scotland was annexed by England in the early 1700s. Northern Ireland was annexed by England in the 1920s. Great Britain. Does anybody ever challenge this? I mean, when you're talking about Britain, Great Britain, do you ever say, hey, that's not a legitimate country with legitimate boundaries? Nobody ever says that. Well, why not? You know, in our country, from 1845 to 1849, we had a great president by the name of James Polk, who believed in manifest destiny. And he's attacked as a white racist and the rest from the left. But here's the truth. California, Oregon, Washington State, he annexed Texas, Utah, Nevada, New Mexico, Colorado, and two or three other states I can't remember off the top of my head, in a four-year period. What do you think of that? Do we occupy those states? Remember, I wrote a book called American Marxism, and we had people, professors, I guess, teaching students that, yes, we occupy that, that much of it belongs to Mexico. But we don't take that seriously, do we? These aren't issues that are brought up at the United Nations, are they? We would laugh it off, wouldn't we? And yet, to hear Piers Morgan and Megyn Kelly, the Jewish people occupy those parts of Israel where they live today. And according to Piers Morgan, if they decide to occupy other lands, we're supposed to acknowledge it and recognize it because they claim it's biblical. Now, a couple of things about this. Israel's not taking and occupying anything. It gave the Sinai to the Egyptians, despite the fact that they were attacked and it was a buffer. They gave Gaza, which was Israeli, to the Palestinians. And through the decades, foolishly in my view, they made offer after offer after offer, particularly under left-wing prime ministers, to chop up their country and give it to the Palestinians. Bill Clinton even talks about how ridiculous Arafat was. And who's Arafat? Born in Egypt. Where'd this word Palestinian come from? It came from the KGB and the Russians. The whole thing is a farce. The so-called Palestinians, who are Arab Bedouins, the vast majority of them lived in what's called Jordan. There is no West Bank. It's Judea and Samaria. No West Bank of Jordan. And I could go on and on and on. But Piers Morgan and Megyn Kelly apparently think this is superfluous. That these damn Jews in the Middle East, they keep going to the Bible. Well, what do the British go to? The Jewish people were in what's called Israel, the Holy Land, before there was a Great Britain. Thousands of years before there was a Great Britain. Thousands and thousands of years before there was a United States. But nobody challenges the fact from 1845 to 1849 that we defeated the Mexicans, we were annexing territory and so forth and so on. We sure as hell aren't going to give it to anybody. We go to war to defend our boundaries, our sovereignty. We argue for our sovereignty right now. The British do the same thing. They fought for years in Northern Ireland. Years. And you have these separatist movements even now in Wales and Scotland and so forth. If the Jews don't have a claim to the Holy Land, certainly Britain doesn't have a claim to anything, and we don't either. And I'm just making the point how stupid these arguments are. How anti-Semitic these arguments are. Because the next point is, you could be anti-Zionist and not be anti-Semitic. What is a Zionist? Anybody know? It's easy to look up these days. It simply means a Jewish homeland. That the Jews get to live where they lived historically. Not 1,000 years ago, 4,000 years ago. They were pushed out at some point, at multiple points. Some always survived and stayed back. But whether it was the Babylonians, whether it was the Persians, whether it was the Romans, whether it was the Ottoman Empire, whether it was the British, whether it's the quote-unquote Palestinians, there's no denying the history. That's why they're forced to point to the Bible. That's why they're forced to point to the Torah. Because their sovereignty is being challenged, their very existence or their country's challenged. We don't get involved in that. Nobody's going to challenge it. Why? Because we're big and strong. We're the number one superpower in the world. We tell people to screw off. Don't bother us with your stupid arguments. Now, this stuff is taught in our colleges. Don't get me wrong. I wrote the book American Marxism. I hope you read it. Britain doesn't take serious any challenge to its sovereignty over Scotland or Wales or Northern Ireland. They don't take that seriously. It's never brought up at the United Nations. It's not brought up by surrounding countries. Mexico doesn't challenge our claim to Texas or California or Nevada or anything else. So that's why it has to be brought up. Because it's a tiny country surrounded by 52 majority Muslim countries, most of which are Arab. Now, if I told you Egypt was a Christian country, you probably wouldn't believe me, but it was. If I told you Syria was a Christian country, you wouldn't believe me, but it was. If I told you Lebanon was a Christian country, you wouldn't believe me, but it was. And Christianity existed long before Islam, long before Islam. And Judaism existed long before Christianity. Well, why are there almost no Christians in the Middle East except Coptic Christians who are brutalized in Egypt? Brutalized. Some pockets of Christianity in the Arab world where they are brutalized. And 700,000 Christians. No, actually, I'm wrong. It's 2 million Christians whatever the number is, I think it's 700,000 Christians and 2 million Arabs, some of whom are Christian, by the way, living in Israel. But here's a bigger question for you, America. Why are these podcasters endlessly discussing this? This is sick. It is a sick obsession. A sick obsession. When I prepare for this show, there's a zillion issues I'm looking at, mostly about America. But I have to come here all the time and deal with this. Well, Mark, you bring it up. Of course I bring it up. Because if I don't bring it up on radio, there's only a handful of others who will. Who else is going to do it from sea to shining sea? I defend here Judaism. I defend here Christianity. I defend here all faiths, actually. What I reject are Islamists and Marxists and other ists who seek to destroy humanity. I press for our country day in and day out. Have you noticed? Have you noticed that these very same podcasters and whoever they are, bloggers and so forth, columnists, they're endlessly trashing America? When is the last time they talked up our country, our military? When is the last time they've done that? On our 250th anniversary of the Declaration of Independence. Do they ever talk about the Declaration of Independence? Do they ever talk about the Revolutionary War? Do they know anything about the Revolutionary War? Do they know about any of the great patriots who founded this country? Do they communicate that to their vast Islamic audiences overseas? No! They keep attacking our country, giving aid and comfort to the Marxists and the Islamists, undermining our president, and then they say they're real MAGA. Not MAGA. They're pathetic. I'll be right back.
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0: 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Time very well. They did this long puff piece on this guy, Hassan Piker, who promotes terrorism, who celebrates 9/11. Is that good, America? I'm just curious. Is that the kind of person you promote as a newspaper? They're very careful not to be negative about the guy, but he has a big following, don't you know? That's the excuse. So did Hitler. So did Stalin. So did Mao. So what? So rather than warning America about the guy, they platform him. But that wasn't enough. Then they go to Tucker Carlson. This long, long piece on Tucker Carlson. And why him? Why do they interview him? Because he's attacking Trump and the Republican Party and conservatives. And even though they didn't intend it, he comes off like the lunatic that he actually is. Very much. Very much a crackpot. I'm in this guy's walnut of a brain like nothing else. I'm in all their brains like nothing else. The whole woke right neo-fascists. And I will tell you why. Because the presence we have this show on radio and on Fox is massive. Massive. It's the most underreported story in America. So I'll tell you about the power of podcasters. The ratings, the numbers on TV and radio aren't perfect, but they're pretty good in terms of knowing who and what's listening. For the podcasters, they manipulate their audience numbers. I've been told this by large corporations that have podcasters and my own people. And so, for instance, in the case of little Adolf Nick Fuentes, he has a massive audience overseas. So does Carlson. So do most of them. They love to hear the anti-Semitism. That's why you're getting it. They love to hear the nonstop Israel is no good talk. Netanyahu is no good talk. And they love to hear the trashing of Donald Trump. Trashing him relentlessly. That's their audience. These people may be based in America, but that's their audience. When is the last time they trashed Islamism? When is the last time they showed any concern or did any programming of what's happening outside of Plano, Texas? What's happening in Paterson, New Jersey? What's happening in Dearborn, Michigan? What's happening all over the country? When's the last time they've done any program on any of that? Never. Never. That should tell you everything you need to know. Everything. More when I return.

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16: When's the last time any of these woke right neo-fascists did a show on Mondami? I'm serious. I can't think of any. Can you, Mr. Producer? If they do, it's quick. When's the last time they did a show on Islamists slaughtering Christians in Nigeria, Sudan, Congo? We talk about this all the time. When's the last time they did a show about the IDF going into Syria to protect Christians and Druze and other minorities? When's the last time they did a show about, just recently, published reports about Hamas, the imams in Gaza, raping little boys, raping widows and little girls, Hamas, and selling them into slavery? They don't talk about these things. They talk about each other. They interview each other. And it's a bad habit for other podcasters out there who tend to be doing the same thing. You're going to be a blip in history. You're not even going to be a footnote to a footnote to a footnote in history, because nobody's going to care. Nobody. We're losing our country, ladies and gentlemen, to the Marxist Islamists and the woke Reich. We're losing it. And people are not fighting back. They're not pushing back. Some are, but not enough. Some are, but not enough. That's the truth. Donald Trump hasn't changed. I played for you right on this program, September 9th, 2015, what presidential candidate Trump said about the Iran deal. Iran's not going to get any nukes, period. He said it over and over and over again. I've now posted that twice. It's as if it doesn't exist, but it does exist. That's been the position of Donald Trump, the Republican Party, the conservative movement, and the Tea Party from the beginning. This isolationist crap from Joe Rogan and Theo, whatever the hell that other one's name is, and the Vulgarians, the rest of them, that's never been Trump's position. That's never been our position, ever. That's Iran's position. That's the enemy's position. That's the position of Bernie Sanders, a Stalinist. It's not our position. It's never been our position. And yet they make it, oh, Trump violated his promise. No, he didn't. He's standing up for what he said. And as president, he's doing something about it. When you really look at it, who are these people? Who's Joe Rogan? He said nobody. What's the other guy's name? Theo, do you know his last name, Rich? Theo Vaughn. What the hell is that guy? What a punk. Another comedian. Tucker Carlson got his ass fired. I can go right down the list. Right down the list. If it wasn't for podcasting, which, you know what a podcast is, Mr. Producer, in America? You simply have a microphone and a box and a camera, and you talk, right? Isn't that pretty much it, Rich? Incredible invention. People started podcasting really at the earliest, in the early 2000s. Then it became increasingly popularized, then commercialized, and now it's monetized, really, with foreign bots, foreign governments, foreign listeners and viewers. Americans are too smart for Tucker Carlson. They're too smart for all these clowns who couldn't make it in broadcasting. They couldn't make it. They're either fired or they're let go. They're controversial. They're disgruntled. Who knows? Look at this guy Fuentes. He could never make it. He's got a microphone. Same damn thing. He might as well wear a white sheet. Or put a Nazi uniform on. He can't grow the Hitler mustache. He's stuck. He's stuck in prepubescence. It's the way it is. It's the way it is. But that's what's going on. And then they go, we never supported taking out the nukes in Iran. We've always supported it. None of these people were part of the conservative movement. Many of you were in the Tea Party movement. They were not there. They didn't exist. They're not in Convention of States, which has like 10 million members. They're just fly-by-nights who are picking your pockets. That's it. Picking your pockets with phony numbers. Picking your pockets with phony numbers. It's incredible. And they think the only place that exists is the internet. And yet millions of you are listening to me right now on radio, or you're listening to live streaming on the internet. But you're not in a bubble on the internet. You're not in a cocoon on the internet. It's not your whole life. It's a convenience, right? Put it on your computer. Put it on your radio. Put it on your iPad. Whatever you put it on. Just another platform. This is where these people live, though. Day in and day out. Day in and day out. All day long. All night long. So they talk to each other. And they interview each other. Over and over and over again. How many radio hosts do I interview here, Mr. Rich? Almost none, right? In fact, we have a lot who ask to be interviewed, don't they, Rich? And what do I say? No. Why would I interview another radio guy? They have their own radio show. But the podcasters interview each other because they all agree with each other. And they're hoping they can get some of the audience of the other guy, you know, in Pakistan or wherever. More and more in China now. That's a big deal for Tucker and the rest of them. That's why when you go, what is he talking about? He's talking to them. He's not talking to Americans. And this is why you see when they take these ridiculous polls, do you support the president or Tucker Carlson? You know, president's like 100% or 92%. Carlson's at like 6. Well, that explains it. This is the problem for him. But they can get lucrative. When Muslims in Pakistan are listening. When communists in China are listening. Those are big audiences. Especially when Americans think you're a crackpot. A crackpot. All right. These things needed to be said. So there's this long article in the New York Times. Oh, and on and on. Interview. Tucker Carlson. There's nothing new in it whatsoever. It underscores the guy's a lunatic. In my humble opinion, he's mentally ill and he needs help. His family needs to take him in as quickly as possible. I'm not kidding. Something's not right. He's still talking about the spirits, that Donald Trump puts spells on people. Did you see that, Mr. Producer? Donald Trump's... You have that? 25, go ahead.
17: Instead, you know, there were a lot of cowardly people, as there always are, and Trump engenders cowardice in the people around him through intimidation, and there is a kind of quality that
16: now
17: he has.
16: Now, keep something in mind. He's been hanging around the president to get goodies, you know, like Mar-a-Lago or the UFC or the RNC speech, but he excludes himself. He's not a coward. No, he's a tough guy. He's smart. Folks, he turned on a dime. The president had enough of him. The president excommunicated him. So now he's a man without a country. Well, that's not true. He has Pakistan. But you get my point. You get my point. He trashes Donald Trump. He doesn't trash Putin. Have you noticed? He doesn't trash Hamas. He doesn't trash Hezbollah. He doesn't trash Iran. He trashes the president. They're all that way. They trash the president and Netanyahu. Netanyahu and the president. The president and Netanyahu. They don't even know the name of the president of Iran. But they don't trash them. They don't trash the terrorists. They don't trash Mamdani. They don't trash this guy who's running in Maine. They don't trash the guys running in Michigan. These are hardcore jihadists and Nazis. Real, real deal. So proud they're even putting tattoos on their own chests. They don't trash Hassan Piker, who celebrates 9/11. I think I've trashed him about 4 billion times. He deserves every bit. He has more. But have you ever heard Carlson or Kelly or Morgan? What is that, a bankrupt law firm? Have you ever heard them do it? Seriously, I'm being serious. Why not? Because birds of a feather, that's why. Birds of a feather. When's the last time they trashed AOC? Or Bernie Sanders? When's the last time they showed concern in Texas for what's taking place there with the jihadist Islamists? When's the first time? There's a lot to talk about. There's a great deal threatening our country, enemies from within. But they're trashing the president and the state of Israel. State of Israel? The president? I'll be right back.
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16: You know, ladies and gentlemen, I've told you before. Pastor John Hagee, the Cornerstone Church in San Antonio, Texas. I call him my pastor. Our family calls him our pastor because we love him. We love his family. We've gotten to know him a great deal, very, very well. And we've gone to Israel with him and many of his people a couple of times now. Christians United for Israel is his group. We talk a lot in this country about defending life. We debate it, we argue it, we vote on it. But the real question is this: what are we actually doing about it? There's a place. It's called Sanctuary of Hope. And it's not about slogans. It's about action. This is a refuge for young, often terrified, unwed mothers, teen girls who feel like they have nowhere to turn. And instead of being pushed toward the abortion mill, Hagee Ministries gives something else: hope, support, a future. Hagee Ministries Sanctuary of Hope helps to save two lives, the child and the mother. That's what it means to truly stand for life, not just words.

It's something we do. And I hope you'll check out this site and these folks, because they are fantastic. Many of you know who John Hagee is and his ministry. And I am a great fan of both. A great fan of both. All right, let me see here. Bear with me. Hold on, America. I'm getting there. I lost the screen, Mr. Producer. Here we are. I want to get this story in before the hour is over. You're not going to believe this. My wife told me about this. I couldn't believe it. Ready for this? Fox News. Judge apologizes to alleged would-be Trump assassin. Drags January 6 suspects into rant over jail complaints. This is this White House Correspondents' Dinner event. A federal judge today decried the prison treatment of President Donald Trump's alleged would-be assassin and apologized to him for restrictive confinement imposed by the jail staff. Now, these are the people the Democrats nominate and the Democrats confirm. Cole Allen, 31, has been in federal custody since prosecutors say he attempted to gain access to the White House Correspondents Association dinner ballroom and kill President Trump along with other high-level government officials. We saw him try. Magistrate Judge Zia Fakaruki told an attorney representing the Department of Corrections that he was fascinated and disturbed by Allen's treatment in jail. Allen was placed on suicide watch when he was first imprisoned. Suicide watch protocols mandate that Cole remain on 24-hour lockdown in a safe cell and have no phone access to call or receive visits from anyone other than the legal team, according to the motion. His lawyers also wanted him to be able to obtain a tablet to assist in his legal defense. He was also allegedly denied a copy of the Bible despite more than one request. Oh, wow. So sorry. Now, prosecutor Jocelyn Ballantyne reasoned that since Allen told investigators he did not expect to survive the alleged attack, he could be a danger to himself. But an incredulous magistrate judge, Faruqi, wasn't convinced by that argument, drawing comparisons, ready, between Allen and defense arrested for rioting at the Capitol on January 6, 2021. Says, to me, it's extremely disturbing that he was put in five-point restraints, a person with no criminal history, Faruqi said, later adding that Allen is presumed innocent. It's troubling. I never heard of a January 6 defendant who was put in five-point restraints or in a safe cell. If the only way to keep him safe is the most punitive thing, that's a problem. Now, of course, January 6 has nothing to do with this. He has no idea how every one of those people were treated, thousands of them. And this guy tried to break in and kill the president, among others. And this is the best this magistrate judge can do? The judge even said January 6 defendants were only housed in a correctional treatment facility, a less restrictive form of prison housing, although we've heard about horrendous things that were done to these people. Pardons may erase convictions, but they don't erase history, he said. They were hanging gallows outside. So this guy, this magistrate, he's not a full judge, this magistrate is talking about January 6 and January 6 defendants when he's supposed to put all of that out of his head, all prejudices, everything out of his head except the facts and the law standing right in front of him. What am I to say to Allen that this is going to be a fair process if we're putting him in a safe cell when he's not supposed to be in there? The magistrate judge said, at a minimum, I should be apologizing to him. We're obligated to make sure he's taken care of. Mr. Allen, I'm sorry that things have not been the way they're supposed to be. What? What? He also addressed Allen directly. The jail's going to let him know by tomorrow morning about what's going on with your housing situation. If not, I'm going to have more questions for them. We should be able to get you into a medium portion of the jail with windows. Legal visits. 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Do not accept that these things are acceptable, said Faruqi. We will get you a Bible. If we can get you some vegan food, we can get you a Bible. We can make sure you're not in a five-point restraint.

0: 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Look at the federal bench. It is nuts. It is sick. Horrendous. I'll be right back.
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6: From ABC News, I'm Stephanie Officer. The U.S. ceasefire with Iran appears on the brink of collapse as both sides traded fire today. Iran is accused of attacking commercial vessels in the strait. The U.S. said it would guide ships out of the blockade. ABC's Jonathan Carl.
7: When I spoke with President Trump, he downplayed Iran's attacks, insisting it was, quote, not heavy firing. When I asked him about the missiles fired at the UAE, he told me they were shot down for the most part. One got through, not huge damage. Trump says ships are moving through the strait and the war is going well.
8: It's working out very nicely.
7: But most Americans disagree. Our new ABC News Washington Post Ipsos poll shows 61% call the war a mistake.
6: Medics are now working to evacuate three people on board a Dutch-based ship, which has been refused permission to dock in Cape Verde off of West Africa. Experts say hantavirus symptoms may not present for weeks. The cruise ship operator says they're working on medical care and screenings for passengers. ABC's Dr. Darian Sutton explains hantavirus is a rare but dangerous disease.
9: There is no documented person-to-person transmission, but the risk is in the environment. Places like cabins, barns, or areas that are infested with rodents are considered high risk, and those are areas you want to avoid.
6: It is fashion's biggest night. The Met Gala is underway in New York City. It's a fundraiser for the Metropolitan Museum of Art's Fashion Institute, but also showcases the biggest stars in the most creative outfits. Artist Janelle Monáe on what inspired her work.
10: Cici Mayweather, whisper to the future. Remember what made you human.
11: Is that how you interpret the theme yourself?
10: Art. Remember what made you human. Nature is talking to us. Nature is trying to speak.
6: And the iconic Cher showed up, who has a wee injury, but still there.
12: It feels good, but I cracked my knee, so it hurts a little bit. That's why I have all these fabulous masks.
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6: Jamal Mosley has been fired as coach of the Orlando Magic. California is taking State Farm to court over its handling of 2025 wildfire claims.
15: California's Department of Insurance says it has uncovered significant mishandling of insurance claims by State Farm that were filed by survivors of the 2025 Southern California wildfires. Around 11,300 residential claims were made to State Farm, and the state alleges a company did slow and inadequate investigations into claims. Underpaid claims caused confusion by assigning multiple adjusters, denied smoke damage claims, and did not adequately communicate with victims. A new legal filing alleges violations of the Unfair Insurance Claims Practices Act and is a first step toward a hearing before a judge. Alex Stone, ABC News, Los Angeles.
6: Co-founder of The Gap, Doris Fisher, has died. She was 94. Fisher and her late husband, Don, founded The Gap in 1969. What started as one store in San Francisco grew into a global empire. Rolling Stone is out with its definitive list of the 100 greatest guitar solos of all time. Number one is Prince with Purple Rain. The artist also appears at number 15. With this rendition of While My Guitar Gently Weeps from the 2004 Rock and Roll Hall of Fame ceremony. Number two on the list, Jimi Hendrix with Machine Gun, one of several appearances. I'm Stephanie Officer, ABC News.
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18: 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Our number, 877-381-3811. 877-381-3811. Bernie Sanders is one of the most dangerous, deceitful, diabolical, evil politicians in American history. It is treated like somebody's grandfather. He shows up at every campaign event for the Islamists, for the Marxists, and other Nazis. I've told you before, he went to a kibbutz when he was a young man in Israel. It wasn't just a communist kibbutz, it was a Stalinist kibbutz. This is a man who was mayor of Burlington in Vermont, but he ran repeatedly until he was elected mayor. This is a man who had the hammer and sickle flag in his office, thought that was pretty cool. But the fact is, a communist never changed their stripes. He's diabolical. Now, I often hear it say that Marx was Jewish. Marx's father was Jewish, and he converted to becoming a Lutheran. Marx never viewed himself as Jewish or Lutheran or a Christian. But he was raised as a Lutheran. I just put that out there for the anti-Semites to chew on. They have a lot to chew on. Bernie Sanders is no more Jewish than Marx was. He was a born Jew, and I've discussed this at length in the past. He's more of an ethnic Jew than he is a Jew of religion of any kind. But he's not even that. He's not even that. He literally supports Marxists and now this neo-Nazi. And what makes somebody a neo-Nazi? They sound like a neo-Nazi. They have tattoos like a neo-Nazi. They're a neo-Nazi. And so he supports him because the guy claims now to be a communist. He went from being a Nazi to a communist. Bernie Sanders has been behind this movement. He's been behind communist China, communist Cuba, at the time communist Soviet Union, much like Raskin, in my view, his father. They do exist, these people, and they are destroying our country. They've taken over our universities and colleges, much of our culture. And they, of course, have aligned with the Islamists who want the same thing, the destruction of the country. And so there he is campaigning with Mamdani. I was going to campaign for this guy, Graham Platner. Tucker Carlson, Traitor Tucker, he said in his New York Times piece that he was going to meet with Platner. He's backing a guy named Fishman against Byron Donalds in the Republican primary. Guy's got about 4% support. But he, too, is of the Graham Platner ilk. Now, ladies and gentlemen, this is why I condemn this guy and these people who befriend him and claim that he's a good guy and Tucker's a good guy. And no, they're not good guys. They're bad guys. They're evil guys. Here's Bernie Sanders while campaigning for candidates in Maine. Cut to go.
19: People are looking for an alternative. People want a vision as to where we go as a nation. Status quo politics is not good enough.
18: He sounds like me, doesn't he, Mr. Producer? A conservative taking on the establishment. But he's nothing like me. He's diabolical. He's evil. He's a saboteur. Cut three, go.
19: A couple of days ago, some of you may have noticed that in Maine, the establishment candidate, Governor Mills, dropped out of the race. She dropped out of the race because Graham Platner is running a strong grassroots campaign.
18: Hold on. The vast majority of his money is coming from out of state, including billionaires. But the vast majority of his money is coming from outside the state of Maine. This is a very deep and wide network that we're talking about here. They'll move from one state to the other, one city to the other. And they are electing Islamists in the state of Texas, in the state of New Jersey, in the state of Michigan, other states, Virginia, and Marxists. They're taking over the Democrat Party right in front of your eyes. And so now when people vote for Democrat, they're voting for Marxists and Islamists in many cases. And the Democrats don't care. They want a majority because they have their own schemes in mind. Jeffries and Schumer and so forth. Go ahead.
19: All over a very rural state, talking about the oligarchy, talking about the needs of the working class.
18: Talking about the oligarchy. What is the oligarchy? Billionaires? That's the oligarchy. And what are the oligarchy doing, these billionaires? Now, he doesn't talk about all billionaires. He likes Soros, George, and Alex. He likes that piece of crap in China who's spending money against us. He likes Steyer. He likes billionaires. Billionaires who will fund revolution. When he was first running, he used to talk about millionaires, multimillionaires. But he is a multimillionaire, so he can't talk about multimillionaires anymore. He used to condemn them, but he can't condemn them anymore because he's worth several million dollars with three properties. How he got it as a senator and before that a mayor, nobody really knows. But there he is, practicing capitalism while preaching communism. That's what he is. Disgusting. A lowlife. In all his years in office, in all my years on radio, he refused to come on this program. Wouldn't do it. In all my years on radio, in all Raskin's years in Congress, and as a constitutional professor, he won't come on the program either. He won't do it. Because I know who they are. I know what they are. I know who they are, and I know what they are. The Democrat Party is plotting. Here's Pete Buttigieg last week. Cut one, go.
20: But one thing that would make a huge difference is if we selected our president by letting the person who got the most votes actually take the office.
18: Well, I would remind him that Donald Trump got the most votes this last time, and he'd be president anyway. But that's not even the point. If you just have a popular vote, then only the 11 largest states with the largest populations, actually, the 11 highest populated states will be determining who's president of the United States. That's it. So basically, our urban areas will run the country. Is that okay with everybody? Is that going to create unity? Remember, when our Constitution was adopted and then ratified, the whole point was uniting all these states behind the Constitution in one country. But they're not interested in this anymore. They want to ram down their ideologies and so forth and turn this country into one of these dark blue states that everybody's trying to escape from. You can't change the Constitution by a bunch of states putting a compact together. Go ahead.
20: Electoral college.
18: Here they are, clapping like a bunch of morons.
20: It would be a really good idea. Because any Democrat wanting to be president
18: would have... enough. This Republican's in serious, serious trouble. Because now we're not dealing with a republic. We're dealing with a mixture of a mobocracy. And I was going to use the word oligarchy, but the old man stole it. But they want a centralized government and a mob, whichever benefits them on a particular issue at a particular time in history. Mobocracy. They do not want a republic. They don't want a representative republic, consent of the governed. The only consent they want is to elect them, and then they'll take it from there. We are in deep, deep danger because the Marxists and the Islamists are all in. And the Democrat Party has been conquered. Now all aspects of it are being devoured. And we're under attack as conservatives and Republicans by the Tucker Carlsons, the Megyn Kellys, the all the rest of these fools. The Joe Rogans, what a moron. Theo Vaughn, that whole crowd. But they won't succeed. They won't succeed because there's pushback here from conservative talk radio, some conservative podcasters, and the President of the United States. The Democrat Party was devoured and devoured quickly. I'll be right back.
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18: I'm going to read you folks something after we talk to our good friend Zudi Jasser, who's running for Congress in Arizona. Zudi, how are you, my friend?
7: Great. It's great to be with you, Mark. Thank you for having me back.
18: Well, tell me, Mr. Producer tells me you told him that all your Republican opponents in the primary have dropped out. Is that correct?
7: They have. I'm the nominee for the 4th District, and we're focused on defeating Greg Stanton. And by the way, much typical to Schumer and others in the Democrat Party, he is being flanked by a radical progressivist, and he has a primary, and I don't this time. So that tells you where their party's headed. And he's got some accounting to do before our primary in July. Meanwhile, I can focus on defeating him and exposing how much of an inappropriate representative he is for our very independent-minded district, which I think is due for a long overdue change.
18: Mm-hmm. Remind us, what kind of district is this? Does it lean one way or the other?
7: It's a D plus 3% district, according to Cook Report, but it was redistricted just two cycles ago. And with the right candidate on the Republican ticket like myself, we can not only flip the script nationally, but it's an independent district with 38% independents, 33% Republican, and 29% Democrats. So Governor Ducey won the precincts that are now in this district. Treasurer Yee has won this district in the precincts, so both Republican candidates. So with the right candidate that can win statewide, like I know I can do, this district will become red.
18: I know you're concerned, but you see the Democrat Party, they're embracing more and more these Islamists in Michigan, in other places too. Is this concerning?
7: Oh, I cannot tell you how concerning it is. It is not just plain old run-of-the-mill Islamists. I mean, you see Sayegh in Michigan, a Senate candidate who now is basically going to be the candidate for the Democrat Party, who is embracing Hassan Piker. And Hassan Piker, for those of you who don't know who he is, this is a guy who has a platform on social media that has 3 to 4 million followers on Twitch. And I can tell you, my wife and I have three kids that are right in that age group between 17 and 24. And so many times they're playing games, et cetera, and Piker's in the background, and they're telling me you can't believe how radical some of the things he's saying are. This is a guy who Homeland Security should be following. Even, Democratic congressman like Rich Torres has sent a letter to Amazon saying he should be deplatformed because he's radicalizing our youth. And most of the patriotic, national, American-minded youth listen to him and say, this guy is a menace because he's radicalizing youth. And the Democrat Party in Michigan, across the country, progressivist candidates are using him to raise money in the same vein as AOC, Ilhan Omar, and Rashida Tlaib.
18: It's incredible, isn't it? This guy, Piker, I mean, he's celebrating 9/11. He says he doesn't have a patriotic feeling for this country at all. Why the hell doesn't he just leave?
7: Well, listen, this is part of an operation. He has not only been in China saying how he loves the CCP and the socialism of China. His uncle is Cenk Uygur. And Cenk Uygur ran the Young Turks and is a far-left progressivist. This guy is not only a Marxist, he's espousing the jihadist line. His dad was part of the Conservative Future Party in Turkey, which is the Islamist. Now, he claims he's a Muslim in America, but just sort of agnostic in Turkey, is what Hassan Piker says. But at the end of the day, he is anti-American. He's trying to destroy our country from within by fueling the minds of folks, young 15 to 30-year-olds across the country, That's what he's trying to do. So he demonizes the American military, says that he prefers Hezbollah and Hamas 1,000 times over the American military. I mean, I, as a former Navy officer, can tell you there's nothing more offensive. A congressman and former hero, SEAL Dan Crenshaw, he basically said things that were just extraordinarily hateful about him, and it's just absurd how much hate this guy, Hassan Piker, has said publicly that should be disqualifying. Yet the Democrats are so radical, they're using militants like this to raise money for their party.
18: Mm-hmm. And yet that is the ascending element within the Democrat Party. They're like destroying or purifying anybody who is even left of center. They're just not left enough.
7: And it is a moral inversion. You know, we wondered as you and I talked over the years, as Elise Stefanik and others tried to expose what was happening on university campuses, and they said, "Oh, how could, if the president can't even of a university can't even define genocide, how are we having all these encampments defending Hamas?" Well, as our kids are supposedly getting an education, and in between classes they're gaming on platforms with millions of other youth, they're listening to Hassan Piker whispering in their ear the evil of America. That's what creates the future terrorists. Whether he's espousing actual terrorism or not, he's espousing a hate of America, which the Democratic Party now platforms, because they're all about demagoguery. They don't really care about values. They just want to say what they think is going to bring them either supporters, door knockers, whatever it might be. They don't care. It's not about the ideas. It's about basically controlling America.
18: Mm-hmm. Don't hang up. People want to help you. Where do they go?
7: Z4AZ. Z4AZ.com. 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
18: Let's put that up there, Mr. Producer. We'll be right back with our buddy, Zudi Jasper.

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21: 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And, you know, I'm taking on one of the guys who's one of the ambassadors for the DCCC leadership, Greg Stanton. But he's an empty suit. He has been in politics for 20 years, never had a real job, and has a progressivist flanking him now. So he is ripe to be exposed, and I'm the guy to do it. Been rooted here in Arizona for over 25 years and exposing what real Arizona American values are all about, and he really has done nothing for the state or the district or our country.
20: And you have. You served in the Navy. You've been a patriot. You've been fighting the jihadis in our country. You've been trying to reform the movement in our country. You've been threatened. You've written smart things, things that people have read, including me. And you've been out there. You put your neck on the line. You put your practice behind you. Tell us about all this.
21: Yeah, you know, and that's why I think my primary opponents have all fallen to the wayside, is because they know in order to win this, we need a candidate that has been proven, has been vetted, and I can prosecute the case not only against radical Islamists, but against the Marxist jihadist axis, and expose those who are not only at the front lines of the Marxist jihadist axis, but actually just fellow travelers that are part of the major problem that have weakened our states, like Arizona, a border state that millions of folks have flown into our country to destroy our state and country, and Democrats have stood by the wayside. And my family escaped Syria and taught me what American values were, that I could practice my faith more freely here than in any place on the planet. And I served in the Navy 11 years and was on a Navy scholarship, and came back to practice private practice here in Arizona now for almost 25 years, and have seen healthcare co-opted and taken over by the government, essentially socialized, the doctor-patient relationship destroyed and exploited during COVID and also through Obamacare. So we need to get back meritocracy to this country. We need to prosecute the case against fraud and abuse, not only through health care and immigration, as we saw in Minnesota, but get back to core American values. And I can immediately on day one hit the ground running to build a coalition, as I've done at Clarity Coalition, to counter the Marxist jihadist axis. They can't call me an Islamophobe. They can't call me a bigot, because they know I love this country, and I'm doing so from a position of love within the Muslim community, not from outside it, but first an American, and my faith is really what just is a personal relationship with God.
20: Well, that's beautiful, and I've endorsed you, and we wish you the best, and we'll have you back, of course. Congratulations. You'll be the Republican nominee now. And be safe out there, Zudy. You're going to be a great congressman, I hope.
21: Thank you so much, Mark. God bless. Appreciate it.
20: God bless you, too. Can anybody tell me what Piers Morgan has written that you can remember? Can you remember anything, Rich? He's been a journalist. He's been an editorial page manager. And so can anybody tell me anything this guy has done that's intelligent? He's like a... he talks with burps. I think Tommy Robinson has him pretty well pegged. He's a British elitist. That's what he is. Kind of a goofball. Brings in the most, some of the most loathsome people imaginable. Really, I don't get it. He kind of failed at broadcasting, didn't he? Is he a broadcaster still? I don't even know. I think he's a podcast. Or Megyn Kelly. Wasn't she fired by NBC? Can anybody tell me anything she's ever written or said that they can remember other than her attacks on me? Can you? They both pretend that they don't promote and platform some of the most heinous people out there. They pretend they don't. But they do. They do it all the time when they're not interviewing each other. Apparently, they interviewed each other today. You know what the subject was, Mr. Producer? Me. And Israel. That I am spreading anti-Semitism all over the country. Did you know this? That's their shtick. That's their shtick. Truly two incredibly stupid people who have failed at broadcasting. Incredibly stupid people. And they just keep at it and keep at it and keep at it. One thing I'm proud of is Candace Owens isn't my friend, but she is Megyn Kelly's friend. But don't worry, Megyn Kelly doesn't have a bigoted bone in her body. Doesn't matter what Candace Owens says. Tucker Carlson's her friend. Who has friends like this? She does. Very proud of it. She hates Ben Shapiro. She hates me. But don't you dare tell her, ever, ever, that she's woke right, that she's an anti-Semite, none of that stuff. Trashes Ben, trashes me, trashes Netanyahu. I haven't heard her even mention the name of the guy that runs Iran. Not that I watch, trust me. Clips, clips. They love the clips. She even has a satellite channel named after her. Did you know that? The Megyn Kelly satellite channel, or whatever it's called. An entire channel. Guess we can't get enough of her. Can we? And Piers Morgan couldn't even make it in Britain. These guys are well into their 50s. They could even be 60 for all I know. Try to be hip. They're not hip. They're not hip at all. So I, they say, I'm the one spreading anti-Semitism. This is kind of a head fake. This is what the bigots always say. The bigots say, it's not us. No. Just because we platform Sync, just because we platform all these other lowlives, just because we do that, and they're on there, and they're yelling at each other, and we do Jerry Springer, and we do all that. Just because we do that, and you're calling us out for having low IQs, for being unprofessional, for being unethical, for promoting a very bigoted point of view, you're the one who's doing it by pointing it out. No, I don't think so. And I'm happy to match my 14.5 million radio audience followers to whatever you two have. Doesn't matter to me. You are great patriots, Mr. and Mrs. America. That's what you are. That's why we've been doing this so long. How old is Megyn Kelly? 60? 65, Rich? Something like that, maybe? How old is Piers Morgan? 75? I don't know. Who knows? Might as well be. Yes. Oh, I'm so nervous, so worried. Yes. Mark's the one spreading anti-Semitism. Excuse me? That's how sick it is. If you read my book, American Marxism, I don't expect those two know how to read. Certainly not this. Or any of these number one New York Times best-selling books. But if you read this book, you can see the kind of propaganda, and same with the book on power, that these two utilize. That they utilize. She's the bad girl, you know, in fifth grade. He's the bad boy in sixth grade. Everybody probably kicked his ass. I don't know. I don't know. But he's been bouncing around a long time. Can't really hold a job. So is she. How many jobs has that guy had, Mr. Producer? Wasn't he at the Daily Mail and then another one, then another one was, and now he's podcasting? How about her? NBC, morning show, couldn't make it. How about Tucker? They got rid of him, too. So these are people who are very disgruntled. Very disgruntled. They're against the system. They are the system. Piers Morgan, Megyn Kelly, Tucker Carlson, they're the system. They are the system. And now they pretend they're against the system by bringing on reprobates. Oh, I see. They're exhibitionists. That's what they are. Pretty much. They don't have a principled bone in their body. That's the truth. Let's see here. Look at this site media. They hate Trump so badly, it's not even funny. This Dan Abrams site. It is day after day after day just trashing the hell out of him. And I say, this site's no different from Media Matters. It's no different from Media Matters. Day after day after day. I think the old media is actually better than the so-called new media in many respects. But the old media promotes some of these people on the new media with the headlines and all the rest of it. I've actually been behaving myself, wouldn't you say, Rich? I've been behaving myself, but I'm about to get very, very ticked off. I'm about to get very, very ticked off. I'll probably be told, don't do that, Mark. I'll hold back for now, but I'm getting very, very ticked off. Because these people deserve to be slapped around. They really do. Because they are really stupid, unaccomplished people who are swimming in a toxic cesspool. Who are the most loathsome people. And they're swimming with the most loathsome people. And yes, Megyn Kelly, and yes, Piers Morgan, I intend to defend my faith and my heritage from disgusting lunatics like the two of you. And I will continue to defend my faith and my heritage from both of you. You are contemptible. We know what game you're playing. Ratings for anything. We got it. We know. I'm going to stay on you, all of you, whether you like it or not, till I'm done and I decide I'm done. But I will defend my faith. I will defend my heritage and my ancestry against loathsome POSs like you. I will defend my country. I will defend the conservative movement. I will defend our commander-in-chief in the middle of a war against two nothings who've accomplished absolutely nothing. Two hot air morons who just go on and on and on. Two dummies who can't even hold a job. I will defend our troops against you, too. And we will fight for this midterm election, despite your best efforts to sabotage our candidates. And yes, I will defend fellow patriots who you guys trash like the two punks that you are. That's right. Disgusting, stupid, moronic. All right, what do I have here, Richard? Let me see if I can find it here. No, it's not there. Problem is, I'm in a different studio here, and I'm working on it. There we go. Got it. 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
5: 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We love our friends at Pure Talk. So during the break, I just did a basic search of this guy, Piers Morgan. There's a reason he's not a journalist anymore. You understand that. You should take a look at this. There's a reason Megyn Kelly isn't on cable or network TV anymore. You should take a look at her, too. I mean, look at the research. It's pretty shocking. Pretty shocking. And they're very upset with me. You know, the guy with no following. They're very fearful of us, America. They're very fearful of you finding out about them. That they're an inch deep. That's what they're fearful of. But then again, they're not on any broadcast platform whatsoever. They used to be, but they're not anymore. Because they're rejects. And they're rejects for a reason. They're rejects for a reason. But they found their niche. They interview each other. Reject interviewing reject. And the more loathsome the guest, the better. The more they hate America, the better. So they like a lot of those foreign audience people watching them. That's what it is. We'll be right back.
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6: From ABC News, I'm Stephanie Officer. 31-year-old Cole Allen, the California man accused of attempting to assassinate President Trump at the White House Correspondents' Dinner, had a court hearing Monday. ABC's Pierre Thomas.
7: The suspect in the White House Correspondents' Dinner shooting faced a hearing about whether he should remain on 24-hour lockdown. The judge appeared sympathetic, at one point apologizing for the conditions, but some authorities believe that he was initially suicidal, and today prosecutors claim that he allegedly told the FBI that he would die in the confrontation.
6: Oklahoma officials are looking for suspects in a weekend mass shooting at an unsanctioned lakeside party that left at least 23 people injured, some critically. The chaos started Sunday night near a campground just outside Oklahoma City. Edmond Mayor Mark Nash told reporters Monday police are still investigating.
8: Would I take my family there today? Absolutely, I would, yes. Would I take it at midnight? No, absolutely not. Why would anybody want to go out at midnight with your family?
6: Britney Spears pleaded guilty in a California court Monday to a lesser charge, letting her avoid jail time after prosecutors accused her of driving under the influence. The 44-year-old pop star made the plea through her lawyer. In court, Judge Matthew Nemerson said the terms of the plea include continued substance abuse treatment and regular visits with a therapist and psychiatrist.
9: She's ordered to continue in her mental health and substance treatment. She is ordered to meet with a psychologist once a week and twice a month.
6: Rolling Stone is out with its definitive list of the 100 greatest guitar solos of all time. Number one is Prince with Purple Rain. The artist also appears at number 15. With this rendition of While My Guitar Gently Weeps from the 2004 Rock and Roll Hall of Fame ceremony, number two is Jimi Hendrix with Machine Gun. Number three, the Eagles, Hotel California. 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
6: Dolly Parton has a good news, bad news update on her health.
12: The good news is I'm responding really well to meds and treatments, and I'm improving every day. Now, the bad news is it's going to take me a little while before I'm up to stage performance level.
6: In a social media post, Dolly says she's undergoing treatment for digestive and immune system issues. The Supreme Court has agreed to expedite the Louisiana redistricting mandate. Last week, the court struck down a provision allowing for race as a consideration when drawing congressional maps.
13: This is going to be something that we're going to have to track and see exactly what happens. I think particularly in the South, you're going to have states that are going to be trying to test just how far they can take this new legal standard. Every single move is going to be challenged in court, so this is going to be a lot of litigation.
6: ABC News political director Avery Harper. The Book of Mormon has canceled Broadway shows this Tuesday and Wednesday after a fire broke out at the 100-year-old Eugene O'Neill Theater. The blaze started in the electrical room and spread to the roof. The cause is under investigation. One firefighter suffered minor injuries. Angel Down by Daniel Cross, a World War I narrative told in one long sentence, has been awarded the Pulitzer Prize Fiction Award. Jill Lepore's We the People won for history. Amanda Vale's Pride and Pleasure took the Biography Award. And Gabriella Lena Frank received the Music Award for Pick a Floor. I'm Stephanie Officer, ABC News.
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17: I didn't know British guys could lisp. You ever heard a lisp with a British accent? Piers, what's that all about? Hello, America. Mark Levin here. Our number, 877-381-3811. 877-381-3811. Well, ladies and gentlemen, I bring you these from time to time. They're all over the place. This is the soft Islamic conquest of the West. According to them, two Islamists speaking to each other. Cut nine. Go.
18: 700 years of our trial to conquer Europe by force failed. They did something wrong, very wrong. They tried for many years to conquer Europe through wars, only wars.
19: This is the soft Islamic conquest of the West. Basically, what the Islamic, and again, I'm an Orthodox Muslim. What we couldn't do in the last, say, 20 years, now the West is doing it for us for free and even paying for it.
17: Yeah. It's what the Tucker Carlsons are all about, the Megyn Kellys are all about, the Piers Morgans are all about, the people they platform, they think it's a big joke. They think it's a big joke. So they attack Jews, they attack Christians. They attack Trump, who's standing up to this. They attack ICE. They attack Republicans. This is what they do. In order to make money, they grift because they couldn't make it in broadcasting. More. Cut 10. Go.
20: State-level politics is more effective, and Muslims can have a greater impact because the number of votes you need is much less.
21: In elections where only 16%. Of registered voters will vote in them.
22: At the municipal level, at the state level, and even at the congressional level.
23: Really? Okay.
22: 100%.
23: Can you tell me how?
22: Yeah. Congressional District 11 in Virginia, we have 54,000 registered Muslims. Your win number is going to be less than 20,000. Muslims can go and put a Muslim in there. In our election, it was just announced, it's going to be late June. That's happening.
21: It's about building power. It's about having leverage.
24: How do we change policy in America? Building political power. We recently established something called the Muslim Community Action Network, where we organize Muslims at every district level, at every masjid. By the way, in almost every district, congressional district, there are about 10 to 15,000 Muslim voters. And I can tell you that number, in almost the majority of the races, can make it or break it, either in the primary or the general election.
25: The race has just been officially called. Redistricting has passed here in Virginia, removing three of Congress's biggest Islamophobes and also giving Democrats more seats in Congress to protect against the Trump agenda. This also means new districts with no sitting members where we can fight for candidates that reflect our values. With this referendum passing, we're now going into our endorsement process where we vet candidates and decide who we're going to support this election cycle.
17: There you go. They're better organized than we are. Meaning we Americans, conservatives. Pretty shocking, isn't it? Then we have, okay, in Seattle, a coordinator for an organization, the Youth Wing, at the Masar Bottle, whatever that is. Cut 11, go.
26: I'm going to talk a little bit about what is Tariqa Tahrir, which means path of liberation in Arabic. Again, the youth wing of the Masar Badil. Masar Badil, or...
17: I don't understand all this liberation. People come into this country, then liberate yourselves, leave. Leave. But no, start at the top, please. Go ahead.
26: I'm going to talk a little bit about what is Tariqa Tahrir, which means path of liberation in Arabic. Again, the youth wing of the Masar Badil. Masar Badil, or Alternative Path, is a political movement alternative to the Oslo Accords, and we see ourselves as part of the international cradle of resistance. Tariqa Tahrir emerged from the Global Student Intifada of 2024, and we saw the necessity of continued action. Our struggle is alongside those on the ground from Palestine to Lebanon to Yemen and to Iran, fighting for national liberation and against all manifestations of imperialism. We recognize and honor the struggle and sacrifice this movement of return and liberation requires of us, and our compass is our prisoners, our martyrs, the resistance fighters. We also know that support for the resistance and for our prisoners are well intertwined.
17: By the way, this is in Seattle, just so you know. It's not some faraway land. Go ahead.
26: The leaders of the resistance are held in prisons in an attempt to stomp them out, but we know that only makes them stronger. Look at martyr leader Yahya Sinwar, who was imprisoned for 22 years and released in a prisoner exchange in 2011. Since his release and until his martyrdom...
17: That's enough. Goes on and on. The worst of the terrorists. The worst of the terrorists. We're going to move on, but I want you to hear from a top British attorney. She's in her 30s, Natasha Hausdorff. Very accomplished attorney, both in the United States and in Israel and in Britain. Very, very sharp. And she was in this debate in Toronto in June 2024. And I want you to listen to this, and then we'll take a break right afterwards. Go ahead.
0: This debate is about racism and creating a double standard where you make an exception for the Jews. Now, you don't have to support Zionism, but if you are anti-Zionist, if you are against the Jews having a state, you are against the Jews. Mehdi Hassan is lying about what Zionism is, and in an attempt to win this debate and to provide cover for his own anti-Semitism, we usually hear a series of lies spewed by anti-Semites and anti-Zionists in an attempt to justify their anti-Zionism, and these are the modern blood libel. They are widely believed as the ancient blood libel, that Jews killed Christian children to use their blood for religious ritual, as widely believed and as false. I'm going to take you through four blood libels that anti-Zionists rely on. Number one, the libel of colonialism. Israel is the ultimate decolonization success story. Against all odds, after Arab imperialism, Islamic conquest, and British colonialism, the Jews, indigenous to Judea, re-established Israel. My family lived under Ottoman and then British colonialism in Jerusalem long before Yasser Arafat, who was born in Cairo, created Palestinian national identity in the 60s. Number two, the libel of ethnic cleansing. In 1948, when five Arab armies and the local Arab population attacked the fledgling state of Israel with the stated intention of annihilating its people, 700,000 Arabs escaped the fighting. Those that remained became Israeli citizens. The Arab population of Israel has increased tenfold. This is ethnic cleansing? No. Ethnic cleansing is what happened to the Jews in 1948 when Jordan occupied the West Bank. Ethnic cleansing is what happened to 850,000 Jews expelled from Yemen, Algeria, Egypt, Morocco, Syria, Lebanon, and Iraq, where they'd lived for thousands of years. Ethnic cleansing left Arab countries Jew-free. Meanwhile, 2 million Arabs live in Israel today. Number three, the libel of apartheid. Because those Arabs that remained in Israel are now 20% of its population, the only free Arabs in the Middle East. They are represented in every area of Israeli society as mayors, army officers, police commanders, members of parliament and the Supreme Court. I served under Salim Jubran, who put both an Israeli prime minister and a president in jail. And those who propagate the lie of apartheid seek to conflate Arab citizens of Israel with Arabs living under the Palestinian Authority, who have an autonomy and should be voting for their leadership. But President Mahmoud Abbas is now in his 19th year of his four-year term. Number four, the libel of genocide. The reprehensible smear that maliciously accuses the Jews of perpetrating the very crimes committed against them. October 7th was the latest in a long history of genocidal acts by Arabs against Jews in the Middle East. The genocide libel inverts reality. Hamas has spent 16 years embedding its terror infrastructure in mosques, schools, hospitals, and every second house. Its central military tactic is to use civilians as human shields. And in the face of these unprecedented challenges, the IDF has taken greater measures to prevent civilian casualties than any other army in history, far exceeding the requirements of international law. Genocide is the latest modern blood libel that anti-Semites use to justify their anti-Zionism. And it is central to Hamas's war strategy. Today, its only aim is to survive and to achieve this with international pressure on the Jews to cease their self-defense. Voting for the opposition supports Hamas in this endeavor by legitimizing, aiding, and abetting their anti-Zionist aim to wipe out the Jews from the rift. Don't stand with the terrorists and anti-Semites. Stand on the side of moral integrity. Stand with the proposition.
17: 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She's pretty sharp. 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

0: Let's jump in. We have Cheryl, Los Alamos, California, the great KRLA. Cheryl, how are you?
1: Oh, I am just always so honored to speak with you. And
0: Thank you.
1: Just wanted to say, first of all, God bless you. My mom, I spoke to you before. She was in Auschwitz and Geislingen and liberated by the U.S. Army in Dachau. She's going to be 99 in November. And Dad was in World War II in the Battle of the Bulge. And everything that you said on your show, not just on the radio show, but on your Life, Liberty, and Levin, it's so timely because, once again, you're hearing these, you know, people, instead of thinking about winning, they're thinking about whining. I don't remember my grandparents and my aunts and uncles telling me, who were here in the United States, about what gas prices were like or about rations on food or whatever. They were concerned that the Nazis were going to take over the entire world, and our fathers, you know, and grandfathers and your family fought for freedom. And my mom says all the time that you should kiss the ground you walk on in the United States of America. And if not, mm-hmm. this is a free country and you're free to leave. And now we've got people who are speaking at places like Michigan, at taking over
0: Yale
1: graduation ceremonies and Yale and everywhere else, saying things that are anti-Semitic, anti-Judeo-Christian. And as far as Piers Morgan goes, excuse me, was he not around for all the things that have been going on in Golders Green? We had the ambulances that were torched. We had, there was a brick and two bottles thrown
0: in. Let me ask you a question, Cheryl. With all this stuff going on over there and here around the world, don't you find it odd that these two overpaid people who are disgruntled and can't hold jobs are attacking me and not attacking the people who are doing these horrendous things? Doesn't that tell you a lot about those two?
1: It certainly does. What it says to me is, I want to say to Piers Morgan, to Candace Owens, to Tucker Carlson and Megan, you guys were never true conservatives. You were never true supporters of President Trump, not like you, not like us. And you know what? Go to the other side of the aisle, because what you are doing is you are confusing young people who don't have the savvy and the erudition like you do, Mark. And they don't have the knowledge, because all of our students are being indoctrinated. They're not being taught how to think. They're being taught what to think. And it's all anti-capitalist, all anti-Christian, anti-Jewish, anti-American. And if that's where your curriculum starts, where do you go from there? And then you've got people. It's one thing when you know the whole Democrat Party is anti-Semitic. Then you go, okay, so other than John Fetterman, we know where you all stand. You stand with the radical Islamists and on bringing down this country with the socialists, the communists, and all of that. But if you're on our side of the aisle and you don't represent the Republican, conservative, pro-American values that President Trump is doing every single day with his policies, then switch parties.
0: Cheryl, let me ask you, isn't this the real reason they're attacking Trump? It's not just that they're against the war. They hate Israel. They hate Netanyahu. And they are, in fact, anti-Semites. I'm talking about Megyn Kelly. I'm talking about Piers Morgan. I mean, look at the people who they bring onto their programs. So look at the people who they embrace as friends. Or look at the people who they won't criticize for the most horrendous statements that, and the things that they're doing. And to call them out is to state the obvious, is to state a fact, isn't it?
1: It is. And that's what you do constantly. And there's just not enough people like you. And President Trump calls them out all the time, too. I don't know about J.D. Vance. I think he better, like, really think about who his friends are. And that's why I like Marco Rubio, personally. But I will just say this, that, you know, if I had friends, and I do, who would be attacking you, attacking Ben Shapiro, attacking, you know, Dennis Prager and all these people who are true conservatives, I would take the Bill Buckley, you know, like, standpoint and say, I am distancing myself from you. Because
0: that's what the president did. The president has told all these people, you're out. I want nothing to do with you. And I find it interesting, and I've made the point, that typically if you hate America, you hate Jews and Christians, I might add. And if you hate Jews and Christians, you hate America. And most of these podcasters, They're pretend Christians. They hate Jews. They hate Trump. They undermine America. And they platform the most insidious individuals imaginable and give them airtime. They're not required to do it. And they pretend that it's a debate. It's not a debate. You don't debate with Nazis. You don't debate with jihadis who are celebrating 9/11 and things of that sort. You just don't debate them. You reject them, right?
1: Absolutely. And that's exactly what Ambassador Huckabee tried to do. And that's what you do constantly. And that's what President Trump does constantly. And it's just unfortunate that the young people, people who are like in our age group, get it. But the people, a lot of young people, you know, they, if you ask them, you know, to, on a map, where is Israel, or, you know, the history of the United States, or we're coming up on the 250th anniversary, let's talk about all the wonderful things.
0: Let me ask you this before we run out of time. This idea that you can be anti-Zionist. Now, Zionism, for the whole world to understand, is simply means the Jewish homeland, the Holy Land. That has been their land for 4,000 years. They say you can oppose Zion, in other words, oppose the existence of the country of Israel and not be an anti-Semite. That's the new line that's being pushed by Megyn Kelly because she has the IQ of a kumquat and is nasty. Well, that's not the case. That's like saying I'm not anti-Catholic, but I don't think there should be a pope, and I certainly don't agree with Rome. Rome doesn't need to exist. Or I'm not anti-American, but America's boundaries shouldn't exist. I'm not anti-British, but what are the British doing with Scotland and Wales and Northern Ireland? Well, then what are you? Of course you are.
1: Exactly. Judaism is built on three tenets in our Jewish faith. It's built on Torah, belief in God, and Israel. If you're against any one of those, you're against the Jewish people. You're against America.
0: I've got to run, Cheryl. My best to you and your mother. I really find it interesting when very low IQ podcasters that have been fired from broadcasting jobs are telling everybody what you and I are to believe and what Christians are to believe. That's a joke. I'll be right back. 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
0: Folks, we have a wonderful new sponsor. I'm really excited about them, too. It's called Chapter. If you're turning 65 or older, then I know you're like me. You're getting bombarded with Medicare spam. It's annoying and confusing. 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That's why you need to call Chapter. That's right, my friends at Chapter cut through all the confusion, and they simplify the process. They want to make this stage of your life less stressful, starting with a Medicare plan that actually fits all your needs. 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They check all the plans throughout the country. 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The call is absolutely free, but don't wait, and it takes under 20 minutes to get started. Dial #250, say the keyword Medicare Help. That's #250, say the keyword Medicare Help, and they will help, and they'll help you a lot. The call is absolutely free. I encourage you to do it. strongly. You know, when I heard that these folks were interested and we spoke to them, it was very exciting to me to do this. So I hope you'll check out Chapter. They're really the best. Rebecca, Dallas, Texas, the great WBAP. Go.
6: Yep. Hi, Mark.
0: Hi.
6: I wanted to talk about freedom of speech for a second.
0: Right.
6: You know, like what Cheryl said a second ago, you know, we have a generation of people who are frankly uneducated. They don't understand history. And so, you know, when you have a platform that reaches millions of people, now there's one thing to be ignorant, you know, or just like Nick Fuentes, just you're an idiot. But right. when you are getting on a platform and you are knowingly lying, like Tucker Carlson, you know, he'll say something like, well, I know, it just seems like there's something going on there, you know, like I know this. And then he'll be like, well, what do you know? Like, well, what names? Oh, well, I mean, I don't know specifically, but, you know, I just know that I know.
0: By the way, you do a good so Tucker, like, Carlson.
6: Thank you. But it's these people, it's like Candace Owens and so forth. They, you know, oh, we're getting really close. We're getting really close. Mm-hmm. We're getting close. You know, it's okay, but you never actually get there. So at what point? I mean, I think this is why Tucker Carlson hates Winston Churchill so much, which is a pet peeve of mine because I've been doing research on Winston Churchill for the last 5 years trying to get a damn miniseries put together.
0: Wow.
6: So I'm really mad because this is someone I look up to. Well, a Grok says I have a 0.1% chance, so we'll see. But it pisses me off because Tucker Carlson is Oswald Mosley. And he says things like, well, he's, you know, Winston Churchill threw Oswald Mosley in prison for the duration of the war because he, you know, disagreed with him and had a different viewpoint. No. Oswald Mosley, since 1933, when he left Parliament, was creating the British, you know, Union of Fascists. And
0: yeah,
6: then
0: he
6: in
0: was a fascist. Yeah. All right, let me slow you down a little bit because your question is, I understand it. If I'm right, let me know. If I'm wrong, let me know. Is speech, freedom of speech, does it allow people just to so blatantly lie? And then I think the rest of it is, does it allow people to say some of the most horrendous things possible? And so here's the deal. The First Amendment involves government. Originally, when the First Amendment was passed, it only applied to the federal government. And then through the incorporation doctrine, the Supreme Court applied it to the states. But nonetheless, the Bill of Rights does not apply private party to private party. So when people say, I have a right to free speech, well, you do. You can go out there and yell at the top of your lungs. However, none of these platforms, these privately owned platforms, are required to carry anybody. Anybody. Megyn Kelly, Piers Morgan, Tucker Carlson, and on and on. They're not required to carry them. They're not required to promote them. They're not required to do anything. Why? Because in our country, we have freedom generally. So a platform is private property. So every Tom, Dick, and Tucker doesn't have a right to have a platform. And so obviously a company that platforms somebody is not required to do so, to answer your question as a legal or constitutional matter. So if the government's involved, that's a different issue. But it's the market that's involved. That's why you have boycotts, or that's why you have people say, well, don't watch if you don't want to watch. Don't listen if you don't want to listen. I do not have a constitutional right to be on radio. I do not have a constitutional right to be on Fox. Because the Constitution and the freedom of speech that it applies to the First Amendment doesn't apply to them. If the government orders me off a station or something of that sort, that's a totally different issue. So does that clear things up?
6: Well, a little bit, but, you know, you kind of touched on it there. But, you know, that's what I'm saying is that everyone wants to hide behind the whole freedom of speech thing, right, with Jimmy Kimmel and everybody else.
0: I'm saying there is no freedom of speech thing.
6: Where do we draw the line when we
0: you
6: know
0: draw the line at private versus government?
6: Because
0: ABC is not government. They can can the guy in 2 seconds if they want to. Or they can keep him for 40 years if they want to.
6: But and it just bothers me that these people get to have a platform and these people are believing them and they're breeding anti-Semitism and all of this stuff.
0: Well,
6: and
0: I think the way you deal with that is to boycott them. not pay attention to them, not listen to them. Shut them down. Look, Megyn Kelly's losing audience. Tucker Carlson's losing audience. To the extent he's gaining audience anywhere, it's overseas. You can see the same thing with Fuentes and so forth and so on. People have had enough. People are getting sick and tired of it. You got rubberneckers who are just curious. You've got Mediaite and some of these other sites that keep stirring the pot, and they need viewers, and they need eyes, and they need grifting, too. And so they push the podcasters. The more outrageous the people, the more anti-Semitic, the more racist, the more bigoted, the more attention and headlines. They get these sensational headlines on media, or even Real Clear Politics now is doing the same thing. So they feed on each other. That's their business model. So more and more we have to blow them off, ignore them, expose them. I spend a lot of time exposing them. They get very, very angry over it. I don't really care. So that's the situation.
6: Say, but if you say the truth back, then you're devil incarnate, right?
0: Oh, no, I'm spreading anti-Semitism. Don't you understand? This is their twisted minds.
6: Yeah, of course.
0: The anti-Semites accusing me of spreading anti-Semitism. It's actually quite sick.
6: Exactly. That's what I'm saying. And it just infuriates me that there's like nothing that we can do to say like a gag order or something.
0: No, there's nothing you can do, but it's the market. The market. And I think in the end, the market will win out. You and I will still be here. You can see these people who held multiple jobs. Piers Morgan, I mean, he was blown out of journalism because he's such a sleazeball. Megyn Kelly, another sleazeball. Tucker Carlson, the sleaziest of the sleazeballs. That you see what the president has had enough of some of these people, what I call the woke Reich, R-E-I-C-H. He's pushed them out. You know, if you can't even denounce Candace Owens, what kind of a human being are you? I mean, seriously, the way she's been viciously attacking Erica Kirk in such a horrendous way, can't even say anything about that. It's just sick. All right, Rebecca, great call. I appreciate it. But that's how that works. And I've been encouraging people, if you don't like something, make your voice heard. And the way you make your voice heard is turn them off. Encourage family and friends to turn them off. They get very angry when I say this, but people can do the same with me. Turn them off. Stop watching them. Because when you watch them, they're making money. That's how they make their money. Period. That's how they make their money. Well, maybe I'll slip in another call here quickly. Scott, Gainesville, Florida, the great WSKY. Great station. How are you?
8: I'm great, Mike. Thank you. Mr. Levin, it's a
0: Mark
8: great...
0: Mark is good.
8: I'm feeling... Anyways, I want to be real brief. You're a patriot, and I'm glad to be talking to you.
0: You're very kind.
8: My question to you is, and I just want to like to hear maybe more. I think you talked about it before, but I'm sick and tired of these people going up into Congress and staying there for someone been there in my whole life, you know, and they come out on our taxpayer dime with three houses, and
0: it's crazy.
8: And they don't do anything. They haven't passed they haven't can't speak.
0: A balanced budget.
8: They haven't reconciled the bill. Yeah, a balanced budget. You know, all they want to do is pick on Trump and find things that hinder his presidency.
0: Let me give you an example. You got this Marjorie Trader Gangrene, I call her. Very wealthy. She got very, very wealthy somehow. And she's in Congress, and she says she's going to resign before her term's up, which she does. But she counts the days, and she resigns a day or two after her pension kicked in. And she wasn't even there that long. They play the system. And then she beats her chest like she's some kind of a righteous angel when she's just another sleazeball. Now, we tried to do something about this, quite frankly. There was a term limits bill that was passed. The problem is you can't amend the Constitution with a law. And so I've been part of Convention of States. I wrote a book called The Liberty Amendments. And one of the things, one of the Liberty Amendments is a hard and fast term limit for members of the House, for members of the Senate, and honestly, for the judiciary. And Convention of States is one of these things I've been involved in, I've written about. It's a wonderful, wonderful organization led by a buddy of mine, Mark Meckler, who does a fantastic job. And we've gotten like 20, 24 states, or they have. And it's just one of the things I've been involved in over the years. And by the way, have you noticed that, Scott, involvement in Convention of States, the Tea Party, the Reagan Revolution, and now the Trump Revolution? These people who lecture us haven't been involved in anything.
8: No.
0: They haven't done anything.
8: They haven't.
0: No, they spend money. And same with these podcasters. What have they ever done? They haven't done anything. Nothing. And so these are the people we need to tune out and vote out, in my view. Tune them out when they have their own platforms. Vote them out when they're in Congress. Scott, great call. I really appreciate you, my friend. We'll be right back.
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0: 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Let's make sure they can keep doing it. Isn't this fantastic, though, the partnership between me, a Jew, and Pastor Hagee? 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Nobody. So I encourage you to check them out. Many of you already know what I'm talking about, but many don't. And this is the place to do it. Now notice that, Mr. Producer. These podcasters aren't pushing out anything other than BS. Pretty much. Now, the one good thing about my battle with these people for the last year is they're all exposed. We know who each and every one of them is. We know that they actually hate Mr. and Mrs. America. They think you're dumb. They actually disrespect their audience, something Rush told me to never do. But they always do. They take more sides of an issue than there are sides to take. And now, they've taken the side against you. If you're a person of faith, they hate you. If you support our military, they hate you. If you support our president, they hate you. If you love our Constitution, our Declaration, our history, and you want to hear more about it, they hate you. This is the truth. Their audience isn't you anymore. It's overseas. You can tell by the way they've changed, can you not? This is very important to understand. We in conservative talk radio, we haven't changed. Our audience is you, red-blooded Americans. From sea to shining sea. We're believers in the country. We're not dropping F-bombs. We're not dropping any other bombs. Intelligent talk, substantive talk, patriotic talk. We don't platform people who support terrorism and Hamas, who celebrate 9/11. We don't platform jihadists. Conservative talk radio hosts don't spend day in and day out interviewing each other to kill time, to reinforce their own bizarre belief systems. That's what they do. That's what they do in podcasting. My hope is when you leave this program, you've learned something. You've learned something other than a new curse word. That's the hope. That we spread the word of Americanism. That we take on the enemy, foreign and domestic. It's true, we are battling the woke Reich, R-E-I-C-H, and the neo-fascists, as well as the usual enemies on the left, the Marxists and the Islamists. Makes things more complicated, but we got to do what we got to do. 3 hours a day, 5 days a week, that's us. We salute our armed forces, police officers, firefighters, emergency personnel, our truckers, ICE, you, the American people. We support our friends in Ukraine and Israel and Persia. And God bless each and every one of you. I'm blessed to have you here. Thank you. And I'll see you tomorrow. God bless.
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4: From ABC News, I'm Stephanie Officer. The U.S. ceasefire with Iran appears to be on the brink of collapse as both sides traded fire Monday. Iran is accused of attacking commercial vessels in the strait, as the U.S. said it would guide ships out of the blockade. ABC's Jonathan Carl.
5: Iran with a defiant show of force, firing at American Navy vessels and a commercial South Korean ship. The head of Central Command, Admiral Brad Cooper, telling reporters the U.S. fought back, sinking six Iranian military boats.
6: We defended both ourselves and, consistent with our commitment, we defended all the commercial ships.
5: Iran didn't stop there. Video circulating on social media shows flames reaching toward the sky from an oil port in the United Arab Emirates after an Iranian strike.
4: The bitter legal battle has come to an end between actors Blake Lively and Justin Baldoni and their allegations over the filming of their movie It Ends With Us. Both sides releasing a joint statement Monday. ABC's Aaron Katursky.
7: Blake Lively and Justin Baldoni will not come face-to-face in a courtroom. Tonight, 2 weeks before trial, Lively and Baldoni's production company reached a settlement, ending one of Hollywood's highest-profile feuds. The settlement concludes a year and a half of contentious litigation that drew in other celebrities like Hugh Jackman, Gigi Hadid, and Taylor Swift.
8: Comfortable in my skin, cozy with who I am.
4: The first Monday in May means fashion's biggest night, the Met Gala in New York City. It was the first time in 10 years Beyoncé returned to the event, this time as co-chair with her family, daughter Blue Ivy, and husband Jay-Z in tow. Attendee artist Janelle Monáe discussed what inspired her outfit, which resembled a tree.
9: Gigi Mayweather whispered to the future. Remember what made you human.
10: Is that how you interpreted the theme yourself?
9: Heart. Remember what made you human. Nature is talking to us. Nature is trying to speak.
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4: The war in Iran and rising gas prices are taking a toll on President Trump's poll numbers.
13: Our new ABC News Ipsos Washington Post poll that found that 62% of Americans disapprove of President Trump. His approval is only at 37%. That is the lowest of his term. And that's not just overall disapproval. When you look at every single issue that we tested, the president is underwater, especially on issues like the economy and inflation.
4: ABC News political director Avery Harper. Three people were hurt, including two children, when a tree fell on a school playground in Melrose, Massachusetts. One of the children has serious injuries. GameStop stock dropped after announcing it wants to buy a company it can't afford.
14: GameStop has put in a bid to acquire the online auction site eBay. The company says it could offer $55.5 billion to buy eBay as a mix of 50% cash and 50% stock. However, it remains unclear if GameStop actually has the money to do that. eBay says its board is reviewing the proposal.
4: ABC's Mike DeBusky. A family's German Shepherd is credited with saving its owner's life by fending off and killing a bobcat. Happened near Phoenix. Sheriff's deputies say that bobcat attacked two other people before the encounter with the family dog. They say the dog did sustain some injuries and is being treated at the vet. I'm Stephanie Officer, ABC News.
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22: All across America, we are Red Eye Radio. He is Eric Harley and I'm Gary McNamara. Good morning.
23: Hello.
22: All right, interesting things going on.
23: Yeah.
22: Thought it was interesting where, of course, the ceasefire has been broken. It was broken before, apparently, the attacks on the two American ships yesterday. Military ships, by the way.
23: Right, yeah.
22: Just reading a bunch of headlines, the ceasefire with Iran is coming apart. It's been apart. Is anything surprising to you the way that Iran has acted since ceasefire went into effect?
23: No.
22: Okay.
23: No.
22: Same here. I mean,
23: it seemed like yesterday was breaking news. Well, it's not really. If you know the history of Iran, I don't think anybody trusted him. I really do believe it, and I believe this all along, that it was a pause to gather more intel, to try and determine who was left, who was in charge, what the pecking order is, and what they have available to them.
22: Yeah, I don't believe, you know, I've said it before, I've used the George Costanza negotiating tactic. And every time, you know, for example, Trump yesterday not making a big deal, you know, out of, uh, you know, what Iran was doing, and said, in fact, things are going along nicely.
23: Uh-huh.
22: And I went, okay, in my opinion, he's pretending to negotiate like George Costanza did in that whole deal. Remember where him and Jerry were going to do the pilot, and they were offered $8,000 apiece, and Costanza negotiated them down.
23: Right, yeah.
22: And then Seinfeld goes, no, no. The reason you negotiate is to get the price up, not down.
23: Mm-hmm.
22: And I say that because it seems like every time Iran presents something that Trump is considering, we know Trump isn't going to consider it, but he says he's considering it and we'll look at it. But, you know, he's got some reservations, about it. And it's like, I'm just like, okay, he's
23: our version of Baghdad Bob.
22: Yeah.
23: Except in a good way.
22: Right. I don't believe that he is weak in this situation.
23: No.
22: You know,
23: Baghdad Bob back then in Iraq, for those that don't know, Baghdad Bob, basically the spokesperson for Saddam Hussein and one of the top military of Saddam, who's under Saddam Hussein in Iraq. You know, here's all this stuff going on in the background. Oh, there's nothing going on here. There's nothing going on here. So we've used that term, Baghdad Bob, for years since then. And Trump is our version of Baghdad Bob, except he holds all the cards.
22: You know, I'm reading this from the Wall Street Journal, and I'm like, okay, this may be outward what you're buying. I'm not buying into it. They have... Here, Trump wants to avoid a fresh bombing campaign, officials say, preferring a negotiated end to Iran's nuclear advancements. And the weeks-long war has raised gas prices and hurt the global economy. Now Trump has little choice but to make a decision between ordering a fresh round of airstrikes against Iran or brushing off Iran's provocations and charging ahead with his diplomatic initiative. Speaking at the White House on Monday, Trump suggested he planned to stick with the status quo. I call it a mini war. That's a quote. He said, a little detour, and it's working very nicely, end of quote.
23: Mm-hmm.
22: And that's where I went, oh, okay, he's at least attempting to convince people he's George Costanza in this. And I don't buy it.
23: No.
22: I don't buy it at all. I think he knows now, and everyone knows. And then it was later on in the article. Hold it. Let me just get to it. I took the story and I put it at the bottom of the pile here, because it said that he would look to the defense secretary, because this was the key here.
23: Mm-hmm.
22: He would look to the defense secretary, and what else did he say here? Here it is. Trump announced at a Tuesday press conference by senior Pentagon officials, leaving it up to the defense secretary and General Dan Kane as to the administration's next steps. Maybe that was Monday, they said, instead of Sunday. But so you're not saying you're leaving it for Rubio. You're leaving the next steps in this negotiation, which is not a negotiation.
23: Right.
22: Haig says job is not to negotiate, neither is the general. So the messages you're sending out, it's like, okay, you're throwing out confusion again to the enemy.
23: Yeah.
22: Now, the only problem is you're also giving the Democrats ammunition.
23: Yeah.
22: Until the war is over and you succeed, you know, you're talking to both sides. You're talking to the people of the United States. You're talking to the media. And you're talking to whatever's left of the Iranian regime.
23: I think as long as our main strategic partner, as far as other nations is concerned, is Israel, I think there's always going to be this, I don't know, shell game going on. And there has to be, because Israel, they're not the nation that, even though the liberal activist media from Western nations wants to believe they should be, they're not the ones who let the media just become embedded into their operations. They go in, they take care of the job, because they've had very little wiggle room in the Middle East for the longest time, being the target in the Middle East. And in this case, I tend to believe that while we're certainly in the lead here, that the president is just kind of sending up, I don't know, he's just sending up flares and rockets all over the place. And I think it's, I won't say it's part of the strategy, but it is part of the deflection. And deflection is part of the strategy. Could it be more precise deflection? Maybe, but it wouldn't be believable by this particular president. If he were to come out and start talking like, well, we spoke with the enemy yesterday and blah, blah, blah, someone would say, what's wrong with Trump? What happened?
22: Well, when
23: did he get some sleep?
22: Yeah, when I also look at the fact of the way the Wall Street Journal wrote that. By the way, that's the news division, not the editorial division.
23: Mm-hmm.
22: But the way that they wrote that implies that it's just pure negotiation going on, and there's not. There's a blockade that's going on.
23: Right.
22: Which actually is not a negotiation.
23: Right.
22: Your goal is to choke them out economically and oil-wise.
23: Mm-hmm.
22: So there's more than just a negotiation here. So it's just, it's interesting because the media will pick, at, in my opinion, will pick and choose. And Trump already, when you look at what he has done, which is unprecedented for an American president.
23: Right.
22: And I saw him just the other day. He said, well, we believe that they're done for 20 years producing any, you know, being able to build a nuclear bomb, but we don't want them back trying in 2 or 3 years. That is unacceptable.
23: Right.
22: So that line still is there. The line that no nuclear program, that has not changed.
23: Mm-hmm.
22: It is interesting, though, when he sets out, these are the things that we will agree to, and that's why I call it a Constanza negotiation, because he'll say, nope, no nuclear weapons, none, mm-hmm. none at all.
23: Mm-hmm.
22: And then they come back and they say, well, let's have a permanent end to the war, and then we'll discuss it.
23: Mm-hmm.
22: Well, that's like, you know, in the Seinfeld program, them saying 8,000 and George going, no, I'll take 6.
23: Mm-hmm.
22: You know, it's not going to happen.
23: Right.
22: That's not going to happen. So what's going to happen over the next couple of days? I don't know. You see, you know, rumors all over the place. I see, you know, people saying, well, what I hear is this and this, and we're going back to war and we're going to hit them. And I would not be surprised if they took out whatever round of leadership is there now. Now, you've got, again, see, the president of Iran came out and said, you know, it's wrong for the Iranian Guard, Revolutionary Guard, to go after the UAE.
23: Right.
22: So the Iranian president came out and said that. So you can see that there's a split there. I don't think it's as easy. I know it's not as simple as the media is portraying it. We don't know what Trump knows. We don't know what the CIA knows. We don't know what the Mossad in Israel knows about what factions are where at what particular point. And so to say that this is simply a negotiation back and forth, I think is inaccurate. Does that make sense? That it's just a negotiation, that there's nothing else involved. There's no other variables involved in this. I don't see it that way.
23: No, I've never seen it that way. Actually, I don't believe for a minute that's what's going on. Because, again, there were only so many things that Iran was going to be able to offer up. And really, the only thing they can offer up right now is the uranium. And the process of offering that voluntarily would be a massive effort, which would require them to help us dig up 60% of that storage, basically, which is under rubble when we bomb their nuke site. And that would require, I don't know what kind of effort, likely months in the making, without overthrowing whoever is in charge right now. That's what that looks like, and I don't believe that's going to happen because I don't believe Iran is going to do that. It's now the question is, this is where we are. Iran either voluntarily gives up or we go in and full-on destroy everybody who's left and everything that they have available, which is also going to be a massive effort and quite possibly, maybe even likely, would require boots on the ground. So those are the two choices. And in order to gather the intel and to measure what they have and put together a spreadsheet of what's left, you pretend like you're having talks. They haven't been talking. They haven't been talking seriously. They just want to knock on the door and see who answers.
22: And so, as you notice, you know, we always were very suspicious when Trump was said he's going to take out every power plant, whatever. We just said, well, we know that's what they don't wish to do, because they want, if Iran does agree and if they get to the goal that the president initially lined out in that 8-minute speech in the beginning, they want Iran to be able to come back. They want the people to come back. So you look at it, militarily speaking, you say, what are the options now? It's clear they have no intention, even though you've had a number of levels of the government killed, regime. We know that they're split. If they're not going to agree to it after what you have done now, the only choice you have is to keep killing levels of government.
23: Yes.
22: Militarily speaking, what is, besides the hope that the blockade will make the people revolt?
23: Mm-hmm.
22: Because the economy is so bad. And I don't know if you get to that point.
23: Well, I don't know. Even if there was the will, I don't know if the people are equipped to revolt.
22: Right. Yeah, great point. Or will it destabilize? Because this is a thing we don't really, really know. The factions inside that are fighting. Right. You know, I don't know, for example, when the president of Iran came out and criticized the Iranian Revolutionary Guard for attacking UAE.
23: Mm-hmm.
22: That may be a lie. He may be completely for that. We don't know.
23: Mm-hmm.
22: That may be, you know, them trying to play the game, you know, with the United States. Well, you know, I'm the president and I didn't approve that. I'm the president. I just like that. The president.
23: Yeah.
22: But then you were appointed just like Kamala here.
23: Yeah, exactly.
22: But when you see that, I don't buy that. And that's the thing. That's the thing that's tough to analyze something, a war like this, is we don't know what they know. And so much now. So much is the ability of the United States and Israel to gain intelligence that they aren't telling anybody about. And I think it is a rational narrative to believe that part of what the United States is doing, and we talked about this last week in the one article saying, yep, they're rearming all the ships and everything else and getting back, you know, to doing everything. I wouldn't be surprised if it's all right, let's give them a month. Let's see if they'll move. If they don't move, we go in and we destroy the next level of government. And then if they won't do it, the next level of government. Then the next level of government.
23: I think it's also quite possible that if Israeli intel has found enough friendlies and positions where they would have the leverage to overthrow, that the Israelis could be a part of a plan right now underway, and that could, which would be a contingency to overthrow the current, what's left of the current regime.
22: Well,
23: by the way, wouldn't be completely out of the question, given the fact that if you look at what's happened with the blockade and what's going on right now, we already know. They just don't have anything to fight back with. What we don't know is the core of the allegiance inside. Those numbers, because we were told before it started, it was in the thousands, maybe tens of thousands of individuals who were absolutely, absolutely behind the regime and were going to be loyal to the end. I don't know if that's the case, and if it's not, that's where you strike, and I think Israel would be the biggest part of that in making that happen.
22: We are Red Eye Radio.
23: brought to you by Hotshot Secret.
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22: We are Red Eye Radio. He's Eric Carly, and I'm Gary McNamara. You know, you made a great point when you were talking about, you know, what's left in the regime. We know that it's split. You know, we you know, in fact, that's the belief. But is the United States and Israel, led by the United States, are there backdoor channels opened up with people in the government who want to live? Not that want to be friendly with the United States, but want to live.
23: Mm-hmm.
22: Because right. I understand why the Iranian Revolutionary Guard is doing what they're doing. Because they believe if they lose, they're all dead.
23: Right.
22: They're all dead one way or another is how they view it.
23: Right.
22: And so what you would be looking for is, all right, before we destroy, we've destroyed a few levels of the government, the people that are in charge. Now we can see over the last month who's out, who's doing what. We can monitor it. We've got, as we know, they've got people on the ground. We know Israel does, and probably the United States does too, and the CIA. So who are, if you want to call them friendlies, I'll call them the people that want to live. Who's willing to cooperate with the United States and Israel because they want to live, they don't want to die? It's probably not going to be the Iranian Revolutionary Guard unless some leaders in there make a deal and say, we'll agree if we can leave the country.
23: Right. We also need some people that know how the inner workings of their government actually work right now.
22: Yeah.
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22: And he is Eric Harley, and I'm Gary McNamara. 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So, to expand what you were saying before, because it's a great point, I want to make sure that we get it out in its entirety. When you were talking about that, whatever we're, you know, if we're negotiating, doing back to negotiating with friendlies, people that don't want to die, you also want people that can run the government. And you mentioned, for example, when we took the break, you mentioned, for example, in Venezuela, that you just can't get rid of everybody. You need people that are actually competent to run the government.
23: Yeah.
22: You know, how do you do that? You know, does that take, you know, does that take time? And of course, it probably does take time. Now, Venezuela and Iran are completely different.
23: Well, in fact, Iran being much more complicated of a situation, being clearly much more of a threat long term militarily than Venezuela has ever been, it is even more critical. In fact, I would think you would have to have a significant group of individuals who would have to know the inner workings of the military, the energy infrastructure, the energy production, and all of that, because it was the reason, I mean, the only real similarity to Venezuela is that you'd love to come in and instill friendlies as somebody that is already on your side from day one, that you don't have to convert. But they don't know what's been going on in Iran for, well, the last 50 years. And there are those that with significant control or power right now, whether it's in the military, likely in the military, that do have all of that information. They can basically run the government and make this agreement that, again, this is hypothetical, that we're going to remain in place. It's Maduro's vice president, basically, from the first moment, she was saying, well, this is an attack on our government, an attack on our nation, and then literally by the end of the day was singing a different tune, saying we're going to cooperate with the Trump administration mm-hmm. and the United States. And the reason is because we basically spelled it out for her how that was going to work. It is much more complicated and a very different, much more hardline set of loyalties that you have to get to. Although, this is why I point to the Israelis. They have had intel embedded in Iran for decades, for the longest time. They've got the best intel when it comes to Iran and the inner workings. And it's going to require that Israel and at least their intel lead us in the effort, if there's going to be an overthrow or a conversion, if there's going to be anybody at the top that has the ability to overthrow, if he's still alive, the new Ayatollah and what's left of any regime, and then at that point be cooperative with the United States to the extent, again, that they don't die and also that eventually they hand over that uranium.
22: So we've discussed that possibility. Mm-hmm. Is the other possibility is that Trump is now might be, and again, I don't have any evidence of this, except he hasn't mentioned it in a while. Might Trump be more willing to now look at the Shah's temporary government that they claim they're ready to go? Or we haven't heard much about the former Speaker of the Parliament, who also had a temporary government or claimed that she had a temporary government mm-hmm. ready to go. Because we are where we are right now, because this is what I thought yesterday when Trump came out and said, or 2 days ago, we're going to escort ships. We're going to start letting traffic go through.
23: Right.
22: You knew when they said they were going to do that, that if the Iranians attacked, that was the end of it. Trump right. also knew that. The Pentagon also knew. His administration knew that. The CIA probably said, yes, if you do that, they're going to attack. They knew that. Mm-hmm. I don't think it was any surprise
23: right.
22: that the ships were attacked. There were no injuries, by the way, just so people know, and they blew the small craft out of the water.
23: Right.
22: But you have to look at the possibility that in this chess game, they knew that was going to happen. It would show the world, because you're not going to convince the world may sit there and they may hate Trump, but you're not going to convince anyone that the Strait of Hormuz should be controlled by Iran.
23: Right.
22: Nobody wants that. Right. You cannot concede, and Trump cannot concede to international waters and say a country can charge tolls or be in charge of who goes through and who does not go through.
23: Right.
22: That is non-negotiable. Mm-hmm. I've always believed that's non-negotiable and I look at the behavior and the actions of the United States here. So the fact that they're willing to do this means they're ready to go militarily speaking. And so what's their plan? The plan is more than just the military. The plan is, what are the possibilities? What are the other scenarios that Iran can govern itself? You know, the interesting thing, I don't know, I saw this. I don't know who the person was. I looked to see what their experience was. But, again, anyone can throw out, well, I think this is happening. And it was like the UAE and other Middle Eastern countries have come together and agreed with the United States that they're going to take over Iran. That we're going to go in, wipe out the government, mm-hmm. and they're going to go in, a coalition of people, sort of like what we're doing in Gaza.
23: Right.
22: And temporarily be there until they can have free elections. Mm-hmm. Now, I only saw that. And again, I'm not giving any credibility, but I'm looking at that as a possibility, or I'm looking at that as maybe the inertia that you see in Middle Eastern countries that they don't want the United States to end this now. You know, UAE coming out and quitting OPEC.
23: Mm-hmm.
22: You know, that was huge because what that does is it means we could have another, you know, 1.5 million barrels of oil, which is what basically Iran produces.
23: Well, and
22: so you take that out of it. And so I'm looking at, and I don't think there's enough coverage on this. The Middle Eastern countries are awfully quiet right now. And when they speak, it all seems to be in favor of what the United States is doing in Iran. And I think not recognizing that is underestimating the effect or the possibilities that we could have here in the Middle East.
23: The media over in recent days, there have been a few stories about how the UAE actually has been wanting to leave. They have not been, in fact, have been very critical of the cartel of OPEC for a long time and have wanted to leave for a long time. But all of that goes back to the same issue. It's Iran. And Iran basically being the basis of the OPEC cartel, and having that stronghold and having still today that much leverage. And that's what has changed this time around. This is not anything like, not only is it nothing like Venezuela, it's nothing like Iraq. It's nothing like Afghanistan. It is 50 years in the making, but it's also we're not looking at other Western nations that are slowly getting on board with the U.S. We're looking at other Middle Eastern nations being on board from day one with this, and that is a major difference. It is the key because it tells you that this mission has to be finished in a couple of ways. Those other nations have to know that we're going to follow through, and if they lose confidence in the U.S., then they want nothing to do with the U.S. and Israel, and they're just going to throw their hands up and turn away. They're just going to be done. Their confidence is going to be gone. President Trump has the conundrum of, again, trying to sell things a certain way because of the midterms. He certainly wants to hold the power at the midterms because that's also going to be a part of whatever the effort is going to be.
22: Mm-hmm. Yeah.
23: Whatever the outcome is in November is going to determine likely long-term what we can do here and short-term over the next couple of years. So it's critical. And it is the most delicate political balancing act there probably has been in a long time, at least in modern years, because of that. Because the mission must be finished. We must do this and finish this. But getting public sentiment on your side at $4 a gallon, I paid less, by the way, Gary. Just the other day, I paid $3.99.
22: I paid $3.82 the other day.
23: And when you're paying $4 a gallon, that it just made me laugh. I'm sitting there at the pump, $3.99.
22: Yeah,
23: really, dude, really? You can't go the full four? But it's the nobody says it that way, by the way. And you have to be an older guy, like an older person like us, to remember when they actually included the last 9/10. But this is the problem that you have, and you're not going to fix that. There is really no fix without either a very fast solution, which still would linger and have negative effects likely until at least November. So it is the most delicate political balancing act that I think any president has been faced with, because it is the key to changing everything in terms of the momentum of the Middle East, but state-sponsored terrorism for generations to come. And that can't be discounted, but you can't sit down with people who have a tattoo on their eyebrow and purple hair here domestically and convince them we're doing the right thing.
22: You know, here's, you know, we talked about what the president said in his 8-minute speech, what he hoped to happen, that the people would revolt eventually. And when they said, you know, the goal was not regime change, we went, of course it is. Stop that. You know, mm-hmm. of course it's regime change. You just mm-hmm. laid out how it's good. It would be regime change. Now you're saying the people would finish the regime change for you, but when you take out all the top leaders, that's the goal.
23: Right.
22: And you should have been honest with it. You know, what? Again, we're not going to do the regime change. We don't want to be in charge. We want the people to be in charge. But yes, we need these leaders gone because they can't be a nuclear power.
23: Mm-hmm.
22: But then the president came out, and it was clear. But, you know, when they did the ceasefire, the yeah. goal is, they weren't mentioning regime change. It was simply they can't have nuclear weapons. Now you're to the point, can you have one without the other?
23: Right.
22: And I don't know how you can.
23: I don't think there is a way.
22: I don't think there's a way.
23: No.
22: So that's the predicament that the president is in
23: because
22: right now, as we stated from the very beginning.
23: Right. And because that set of convictions for the hardliners of whatever is left of the regime is, again, what you're questioning, how deep those roots go. If it's only a handful and we have enough to be able to convert at least enough of them within the government to overthrow what's left of the regime and then move on peacefully, that's what you hope for.
22: I still think one of the biggest problems is if the IRGC believes that they're dead either way, then they're not going to give up until they're all dead.
23: Right.
22: We're dead either way.
23: That could be the case.
22: So,
23: yeah.
22: We are Red Eye Radio.
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4: We're at iRadio. He's Eric Carly, and I'm Gary McNamara.
5: Yeah, so, and finally, like I said, we just point out the different scenarios. There's so much you don't know that everybody doesn't know. And so to come to absolute conclusions, as many on the left did, you know, Iran's won the war. No, they haven't.
6: No, they haven't.
5: But there's so many different scenarios. But I do think we're going to see something different in the next week.
7: I think we're getting down to the point of there has to be some action at some level. There has to be a turn and a set of events that again, push this in whatever momentum this is going to go in. And I fully believe it's going to be in our favor. We're in control here. I don't have any doubt about that whatsoever. But nothing would surprise me if breaking news came across any moment now and it said, thanks to Israeli intelligence and the U.S., the regime has been overthrown. I wouldn't be shocked.
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3: From ABC News, I'm Stephanie Officer. 31-year-old Cole Allen, the California man accused of attempting to assassinate President Trump at the White House Correspondents' Dinner, had a court hearing Monday. ABC's Pierre Thomas.
4: The suspect in the White House Correspondents' Dinner shooting faced a hearing about whether he should remain on 24-hour lockdown. The judge appeared sympathetic, at one point apologizing for the conditions, but some authorities believe that he was initially suicidal, and today prosecutors claim that he allegedly told the FBI that he would die in the confrontation.
3: Oklahoma officials are looking for suspects in a weekend mass shooting at an unsanctioned lakeside party that left at least 23 people injured, some critically. The chaos started Sunday night near a campground just outside Oklahoma City. Edmond Mayor Mark Nash told reporters Monday police are still investigating.
5: Would I take them there today? Absolutely, I would, yes. Would I take it at midnight? No, absolutely not. Why would anybody want to go out at midnight with your family?
3: Britney Spears pleaded guilty in a California court Monday to a lesser charge, letting her avoid jail time after prosecutors accused her of driving under the influence. The 44-year-old pop star made the plea through her lawyer. In court, Judge Matthew Nemerson said the terms of the plea include continued substance abuse treatment and regular visits with a therapist and psychiatrist.
6: She's ordered to continue in her mental health and substance treatment. She is ordered to meet with a psychologist once a week and psychiatrist twice a month.
3: Rolling Stone is out with its definitive list of the 100 greatest guitar solos of all time. Number one is Prince with Purple Rain. The artist also appears at number 15. With this rendition of While My Guitar Gently Weeps from the 2004 Rock and Roll Hall of Fame Ceremony, number two is Jimi Hendrix with Machine Gun, number three, the Eagles, Hotel California. You're listening to ABC News.
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3: Dolly Parton has a good news, bad news update on her health.
9: The good news is I'm responding really well to meds and treatments, and I'm improving every day. Now, the bad news is it's going to take me a little while before I'm up to stage performance level.
3: In a social media post, Dolly says she's undergoing treatment for digestive and immune system issues. The Supreme Court has agreed to expedite the Louisiana redistricting mandate. Last week, the court struck down a provision allowing for race as a consideration when drawing congressional maps.
10: This is going to be something that we're going to have to track and see exactly what happens. I think particularly in the South, you're going to have states that are going to be trying to test just how far they can take this new legal standard. Every single move is going to be challenged in court, so this is going to be a lot of litigation.
3: ABC News political director Avery Harper. The Book of Mormon has canceled Broadway shows this Tuesday and Wednesday after a fire broke out at the 100-year-old Eugene O'Neill Theater. The blaze started in the electrical room and spread to the roof. The cause is under investigation. One firefighter suffered minor injuries. Angel Down by Daniel Cross, a World War I narrative told in one long sentence, has been awarded the Pulitzer Prize Fiction Award. Jill Lepore's We the People won for history. Amanda Vale's Pride and Pleasure took the Biography Award. And Gabriella Lena Frank received the Music Award for Pick a Floor. I'm Stephanie Officer, ABC News.
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14: 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Gary McNamara and Eric Hurley talk about everything from politics to social issues and news of the day. 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
15: All across America, we are Red Eye Radio. He is Eric Hurley, and I'm Gary McNamara. Good morning.
16: All right. Hello.
15: So, besides Democrats now supporting a Nazi and people that are Nazi adjacent, what else are they talking about? Yeah. You know, you and I have played some of the audio clips from some of the representatives of, what is it, the Midas News Network, Midas Touch, they're calling it, that really, I think, was formed like in 2024. And they're a, you know, new progressive network out there, you know, streaming, whatever, YouTube, whatever. Mm-hmm. But what are they talking about? You ready for this?
16: All right.
15: Here we go. Just so you know what the left, and, you know, this is the, really, the Midas Touch is the newest network out there. And they're getting publicity. They're getting on MSNBC and going on CNN. But they've got, for example, their own podcast. This is Anthony Davis and the Midas Touch podcast, right?
16: Okay.
15: Here we go.
16: All right.
15: What are they talking about?
16: All right.
17: There is a fear that he ain't leaving. And that is something to be taken very seriously because, it, you know, it almost sounds humorous that he wouldn't. But he will. And he said in a rally speech, I'll never forget it, that his greatest regret was leaving the White House in 2021. And he should have just, you know, hunkered down. He's building an additional 100,000 square feet to give him the opportunity to hunker down this time with a military installation below this giant ballroom that will clearly never be used for balls.
15: So there you go.
16: Yeah, okay.
15: The president, according to Anthony Davis, whoever the hell he is.
16: I don't know.
15: Part of the new liberal network out there,
16: uh-huh,
15: that the president is. What are, is, are we back to Jade Helm 2015?
16: Why not?
15: Jade Helm 15 again?
16: Yeah.
15: Remember, what was it? What was that? Remember, was that North Korean tunnels under Walmarts?
16: Yes.
15: Was that part of Jade Helm?
16: And I think Canadian tunnels under Arby's locations. Something like that.
15: Well, What I remember is when, you know, they had the special forces in, what was it, in Central Texas? Or where, yeah, it was in Texas, where, yeah, they had, yeah, the special forces training. Mm-hmm. And we were laughing about it. And at that time, which would be 11 years ago, we had some of our listeners furious at us for mocking the Jade Helm 15 conspiracies, which, again, all ended up not being true.
16: Right.
15: And we chastised those people who came after us and said, stop being gullible fools. And the best thing about it, when you look at the Special Forces training, where, remember, they're taking over private property. Remember that one?
16: Well,
15: this is a secret thing.
16: Local leaders had celebrated that. Nobody paid attention to them.
15: Yeah, nobody paid attention to the local Chamber of Commerce. Remember, the local Chamber of Commerce is figuring out what the overall economic benefit of having these exercises going on. And I do remember coming out and saying, and for people that don't know, in Central Texas, there is this massive space, absolutely massive space, where there are thousands and thousands and thousands of military people just ready.
16: Called Fort Hood.
15: Exactly. Why do we need that in Central Texas?
16: Yeah, right.
15: It can only be for one reason. Then wasn't there the body bags thing too? Remember, I forgot what the body bags thing was.
16: Yeah, wasn't that Jesse Ventura?
18: You know, I live in Mexico and I'm not even in the United States anymore, but the government's stocking up on body bags. That kind of scares me.
16: Like, okay.
15: What causes that? Is it a sense of delusional self-importance that we know something you don't know?
16: Yes, it is. I think it for people like that, it gives them some kind of power that, again, makes them feel like they've got information nobody else has. You and I, well, just this morning, discussing Iran. You and I are just theorizing.
15: Yeah.
16: We say often, we have no clue as to what could be going on the inside.
15: And neither does anybody else.
16: I have confidence that we're in control.
18: But I'm not going to tell you right now there's Iranian tunnels under Target.
15: Target needed to become competitive with Walmart.
18: Well, they chose the name Target for a reason.
16: Okay, Jesse. Fine.
15: Now, here's the thing.
16: Yeah.
15: He didn't say that, but I can see him saying that.
16: No, I totally. That was when I'm doing that cheap impression, I'm in his mindset.
15: Well, we're old enough to remember. When he ran for governor of Minnesota.
18: I was the governor of Minnesota.
15: I think I was working at our great affiliate, KXL, in Portland at the time.
16: Yeah.
15: Portland, Oregon, that is, not Maine.
16: Right.
15: Now, would I want to work in Portland, Maine right now? Yeah, because we could have some good Nazi talk. But Portland, Oregon. And I remember people calling, this guy, he has fresh new. And I'm like, shut up. I mean, back then I was saying it. There are no fresh new ideas. Everything has been recirculated. We know what works and we know what doesn't work.
16: Well, and
15: I just love it. We have these new fresh ideas from the fresh-faced young people coming in. Shut up. There are no new ideas. They've all been tried. We're rehashing the same old thing, just trying to repackage it. And with a nice pretty bow, so people are suckers and go, pretty bow. All right, this must be new and fresh.
16: Well, look, if you're someone like that, you know, it's pretty easy. You get yourself a cable TV show and call it Conspiracy Theories. Which, by the way, they didn't spend a lot of time in that meeting on the name of the show. What do we call it? What's it going to be about? Conspiracy Theories. Let's see here. Let me get back to you. Hey, what about Conspiracy Theories?
15: Well, okay. I remember coming out and saying, was that the Independence Party or whatever it was?
16: Yeah, it was called.
15: Yeah. And all I remember saying, guys, it's going to end up being a liberal.
16: Yeah.
15: And he ended up being a liberal.
16: Well,
15: you know, it was like, and people just fell like suckers. Same thing with Obama. Same thing with Obama. People became complete and total sucker fools.
16: Or sucker tools. And he would always turn, you know, he's the type of individual that turns the interviewer on themselves, right? The interviewer would ask, you know, something like, why do you think the government ordered so many body bags, if that is true?
18: Why don't you tell me why they ordered so many body bags?
16: Well, why did you run for governor of Minnesota?
18: Why don't you tell me why I ran for governor of Minnesota?
16: They can never really answer based on true conviction. They can't say, here's the evidence. They never have the receipts.
15: Well, for us, that would be a very simple one.
16: Yeah.
15: Since you are the one that came up with the scenario,
16: exactly.
15: I didn't. You
16: right.
15: tell me.
16: Exactly.
15: I can't respond to you throwing out a statement where you haven't backed it up with any facts.
16: Yeah.
15: So the burden of proof is on you.
16: Yeah.
15: But that is a debate, a very weak debate tactic that politicians use all the time.
16: Well, and it's also a huge moneymaker in the world of conspiracies. You go back to the Bigfoot footage. It was a suit. It was a Bigfoot suit.
15: By the way, there's another story yesterday where some guy claims he's got footprints
16: of
15: something.
16: Well, you know, the son, I forget the guy's name who took the video and promoted the video. His son is part of a new documentary, and his son is saying, you know, I feel like my dad lied to me, and the truth needs to come out. This was because they found some more footage of them rehearsing, basically, in the suit, and they had to go with someone else because the first guy in the suit was only like 5'4". I was going to have to be taller because that suit looks really baggy. It's got fur dragging the ground. But it started this great. How many TV shows on History Channel? You know, the show about history, which became the cable TV a channel about history that became the cable TV channel about things that never happened. They had so many conspiracy theory type shows on cable because they were making money. And every week, and you know what?
15: Ghost Hunters.
16: Yeah, well, Nate Bargatze had a bit, and it's something that I said years ago. I think a lot of people have basically said it, but Nate is funnier at saying it. You know how I know there isn't a Bigfoot? You know how I know when I watch those shows they're not going to find Bigfoot? Because we would have learned about it the moment it happened. Not 6 months later when a TV show aired. I'm paraphrasing his bit, but it's exactly what you and I have been saying. But the conspiracy theory thing is a moneymaker because people believe that they're... Because, by the way, there's no right or wrong. That's why you can't really debate it.
15: Well, that's when you get, prove there isn't one.
16: Exactly.
15: Well, no, that...
16: Burden of proof isn't on me.
15: You're right. You're making the allegation, for example, that Bigfoot or aliens or whatever exist.
16: Right.
15: It's, you know, you came up with a scenario.
16: Right.
15: The burden of proof is on you.
16: Yeah. I don't have any doubt, like when it comes to things like aliens or aircraft in the sky, that people have seen things.
15: I have.
16: I can't tell you what they've seen.
15: I have, but when... Was it last year? Remember when Congress was all the UFOs, and these videos and the UFOs and are there extraterrestrials? Mm-hmm. And it's interesting because if you talk to any type of physicist and they look out and they go, there's no evidence that there's any life out there anywhere. There may be.
16: Mm-hmm.
15: But when you look at how big the universe is, when you actually put it into perspective, when you see how hard it's going to be if we ever attempt to try to go to Mars, and that's probably going to be the limitation. Mm-hmm. When you see and you know the absolute facts of physics, that nothing can break the speed of light, you look at it and it's like believing if you buy one lottery ticket and the odds are one in a billion that you're going to win.
16: Mm-hmm. Mm-hmm.
15: That physics itself shows, you know, that, you know, for the radiation, you know, it's going to take a significant part of any astronaut who goes to Mars. That's going to be like a 3-year mission.
16: Yeah.
15: The radiation that sure. they will be exposed to
16: mm-hmm.
15: will drastically increase their chance of dying.
16: Mm-hmm.
15: When you see how long it takes, I mean, look how far Voyager 1 and Voyager 2 are out there, and it's a minuscule amount, and Voyager 1's been out there since 1977, I think it's like 15.7 billion miles.
16: Look what happened when Arnold was on Mars and took off the helmet.
15: Yeah, exactly. But I mean, the fact is, nobody brings up, well, what's the actual science?
16: Yeah.
15: What are the absolutes of physics that we know that nobody is debating, which you believe that you can somehow get around that? Instead, mm-hmm. it's the panic which drives the clicks.
16: Yes.
15: The aliens are out there. The aliens are out there. The aliens are out there.
16: Right. Well no, because mystery is intriguing all day long. We're curious. The curiosity leads us to things like that. And for entertainment, there's nothing wrong with it. When it starts shaping into, well, we're gonna be looking into this and spending taxpayer dollars. Oh, okay. All right.
15: But it's sort of like climate change.
16: Mm-hmm.
15: You know, if the world isn't doomed and we're all not going to die in 20 years,
16: mm-hmm.
15: it's really not interesting. Let's keep the narrative going that it disaster is right around the corner.
16: You have to bring something else, right? Okay. The next day, you're going to have to bring something else to get their attention all over again, because it becomes boring. I mean, sorry, but Bigfoot? Look, Bigfoot could be real, but in today's world, people wouldn't even flinch. There could be a real Bigfoot walk into a Walmart with a wallet and a fanny pack and do some shopping. Nobody'd bat an eye.
15: Not anymore.
16: Not anymore. I saw it happen. He lives under Walmart.
15: It's just amazing, you know. But you know, look, people have made millions
16: yes.
15: on conspiracy theories.
16: Because people are curious, and their curious mind is, what do they have? What do they have? What do they have? There's a 10-foot alien in my backyard in Las Vegas.
15: Oh, my God.
16: Okay. The key words there that should have been the red flag for everybody, in Las Vegas. Oh, it turns out he has a YouTube channel? I'm shocked.
15: We are Red Eye Radio.
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20: Mixed signals regarding what summer months' weather might look like in the continental U.S. As USDA meteorologist Brad Rippey explains,
21: we're kind of between La Nina and El Nino, so we really don't have a signal coming in from the Pacific. That means that other factors, lately we've been seeing kind of an odd blocking pattern starting to bring the cold air down. And it looks like that general pattern may continue, but these blocking patterns are very tough to foresee more than a few weeks ahead of time. So it's kind of a low confidence summer forecast, unfortunately, in terms of how weather patterns might play out.
20: Yet what several forecasters are expecting for June, July, and August is
21: a ridge of high pressure for the summer in parts of the western United States.
20: And with the potential of an El Nino developing later in the summer, a possible active monsoon for the southwest. However, dry signals are expected for the central and southern plains this summer. I'm Rod Bain reporting for the U.S. Department of Agriculture in Washington, D.C.
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15: Where would I radio? He is Eric Hurley, and I'm Gary McNamara. Wow, that Graham Plantner situation in Maine is starting to blow up. Even, you know, the liberal news media is covering it. And you've got, I guess, mainstream Democrats would be the ones that are really well known. Not that they're mainstream or in any way moderate. This is from CNBC, okay?
16: All right.
15: Yesterday.
16: Okay.
15: Elizabeth Warren. There we go.
16: All right.
27: You said he's your kind of man. And I've interviewed you for a long time and watched your hearings and listened to your questions. You care about character. This is a guy that had a chest tattoo with a Nazi symbol. Okay, he apologized for it. It's a guy that reportedly wrote that people concerned about rape should take some responsibility for themselves and not get so effed up that they wind up having sex with someone they don't mean to. He praised military tactics used by Hamas, reportedly, in comments online and Reddit when they were murdering Israeli soldiers. So I'm just curious why you think he's your kind of man.
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16: 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That's exactly what they said about Donald Trump, right?
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16: That's exactly what Elizabeth Warren said about Donald Trump, right?
15: I mean, it's just the most bizarre thing ever. Yeah,
16: it is.
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15: And I'm Gary McNamara along with Eric Harley. Coming up in just a minute, Nazis and Maine. Wow.
16: That, out of the way. 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
15: And I guess the question would be, why are Democrats so willing to give a Nazi the benefit of the doubt?
16: Someone who has a Nazi tattoo.
15: Yes.
16: Now, Trump is working as a strong ally of the Israelis.
15: Yes.
16: Yet, he's not only a Nazi, he's Hitler.
15: This is CNN the other day talking to Debbie Dingell about Plattner. Here we go.
16: All right.
18: The 77-year-old Governor Janet Mills ending her campaign this week before the June 9th primary. Her one-time rival, Graham Plattner, has received endorsements from a number of Democrats. He has also had to apologize for a tattoo that resembles a Nazi symbol and for comments he made criticizing rape victims. In Reddit posts uncovered by CNN's K-File, he called himself a communist and called cops, quote, bastards. He's disavowed those posts. He said they came from a time when he felt disillusioned and angry. But I'm curious if you think that he is an appropriate person to represent the Democratic Party.
2: So first of all, I'm going to say I was very upset as a woman who has dealt with domestic violence, grew up in a home, and other sexual violence. Very upset by what his previous comments were. I am not in the ground on Maine. I think that people are angry. People are upset. People want change in this country. And if you don't see people standing up to the president, then you see some of the results of what happened in Maine. I am very concerned about remembering in all of our elections that we got to win the general elections. And so, but I think people are so angry right now.
15: So she can't answer the question.
16: That was a weird,
15: I know,
16: trying to walk the fence. I don't even know where she even thought she was going with that. You know, but it is the game. They're hoping people just won't care. And I'll tell you this. With as much anti-Semitism as there is, that is clearly visible. In fact, they're proudly promoting in some cases, their anti-Semitism on the left. I don't know how much of an issue this is going to be. I can't tell you. Because we've seen it since October 7th. We have seen it over and over and over again. I can't tell you to what extent. I don't have the numbers in front of me. When it comes to the anti-Semitism in Maine, but for the party itself, for the Democratic Party, I don't expect them to take any turns here or do anything different. They're just going to continue to say, well, it was wrong in the past. But ignore that. Ignore everything in the past.
15: This is from the former liberal, Bacha Unger Sargon, talking about Mr. Plattner. Here we go.
3: It's so crazy to me that the same people who canceled Elon Musk for waving, claiming that this was a Nazi salute, are now literally throwing their weight behind a man with an actual Nazi tattoo that he had for 20 years.
15: The Democrats now, a new counseling center. Forgive a Nazi.
16: That's right. The new Adopt a Nazi program.
15: I mean, it's absolutely crazy. You know, and, you know, the whole thing, the thing on rape victims.
16: Yeah.
15: By the way, that doesn't surprise me at all for Democrats. Democrat right. women don't care about sexual assault on women.
16: No.
15: They don't
16: no.
15: care.
16: No,
15: they've how do we know they
16: the
15: don't?
16: Liberal activists, the liberal transgender movement.
15: Right.
16: They've embraced that.
15: Yep. They've embraced, we'll never forget the Charlotte Observer editorial from 2015, 2016.
16: Yeah.
15: Little girls just have to get used to men's genitals. We just, you know, it's the culture and society. They need to get used to it.
16: Right.
15: And so men exposing themselves, if you believe it's all right for men to expose themselves to women in a locker room, how far are you away from sexual assault and sexual harassment?
16: I'm still shocked.
15: Well, you're right there with sexual harassment. And remember, that type of exposure in the past would put you in jail. It would be a crime. And so they just keep moving to the point of, hey, if we don't care. And remember, the women that didn't agree with it, the Ivy League women that didn't agree with it, were threatened.
16: Mm-hmm.
15: We're going to destroy your life if you don't go along with this. Democrats don't care about sexual assault. Sorry.
16: I'm shocked that the hashtag MeToo movement actually even happened.
15: Yeah. Yeah.
16: That liberals were up in arms about atrocities committed by men in power.
15: Yeah.
16: It should be the case. Again, if it actually happens, then you should absolutely speak out about it. But I'm shocked that the left didn't go back and just make excuses. Oh, wait a minute. They kind of did.
15: You know, one of the
16: Harvey Weinstein, we said this when it was happening.
15: Yeah.
16: Harvey Weinstein, everybody knew what was going on and how he was behaving. It was known by very powerful people, mm-hmm. not people who were new to Hollywood, but people who had legacy leverage in Hollywood knew what was going on with Harvey Weinstein. Until it came out, they were quiet about it. They could have said something. They had enough of a voice to say something, and they didn't.
15: When I say Democrats, I mean Democrats in Congress.
16: Right.
15: I want to make that clear, because remember, except for Fetterman. Fetterman and Moulton used to, but then he reversed himself on the radical transgender movement.
16: Mm-hmm.
15: But if you believe that men should be exposing their genitals, that that's okay in a woman's locker room, and they all believe it. Mm-hmm. 99% of the Democrats in Congress believe it.
16: Right.
15: That was a crime a few years ago.
16: Right.
15: That would get you arrested and put in jail for doing something like that.
16: Right.
15: You can't expose yourself like that.
16: Right.
15: But they're okay with it. So how far are you away from approving of sexual assault where that's no big deal, where you can go, oh, look, the guy had a Nazi tattoo. He was blaming rape victims. We're willing to forgive that. Where am I wrong here? That's where this is headed and leading. The Democrats really don't care about sex crimes that may agree with their insane delusional narrative that men can be women if men say they are.
16: Yeah.
15: I'm going to play this from Bill Maher from his drinking podcast.
16: Mm.
15: And he had on a sex therapist on this, but here it is where he talks about the we've said this for the longest time, and I still will lead with it from any Democrat I meet, that I'll say, look, you believe that men should be able to compete against women. Nobody cared in the Democratic Party after Me Too. Nobody cared about the Ivy League women that were threatened, their lives, their professional lives were threatened. Their scholarships were threatened.
16: Yeah.
15: Everything was threatened, that if you don't agree with men competing as women and men in the locker room, then, you know, we'll destroy your life. And here's Bill Maher. So if you believe that, anything else that you believe is suspect to me.
16: Mm-hmm. Mm-hmm.
15: But here's Bill Maher on this. Exactly the point we've made for years.
4: It is amazing to me the way the far left morons just work their way back to positions that are actually hurting the people they pretend that they're championing.
5: Mm-hmm.
4: Women used to be one of their big causes.
5: Yeah,
4: Title IX was one of their big achievements. And then it was like, Title IX, women should have an equal thing in sports, and we're going to throw the man in the pool.
5: Yeah.
4: It's just, they just are thinking, at least out here.
15: Yeah, I mean, it's true, and we've said this for the longest time. So I was not surprised at all that they just brush over, you know, what he said about women rape victims.
16: Right.
15: The Democrats just let that go. It's like, well, look, the radical transgender movement. Look what they've done. Look how they've demonized women. Look how they wish to wipe out the sex of women.
16: Right.
15: Right. But everything that's gone on there is completely and totally insane, and the things that they advocate used to be a crime.
16: Yeah.
15: Used to be a sex crime.
16: Yes.
15: And they're like, no, we're fine with it. Girls, women, you need to get used to men's genitals. Where the hell did this come from? And so the fact of, you know, the Nazi thing may be new. Hey, the guy had a Nazi tattoo for 20 years. Well, he was a little angry. So if you're a little angry, well, Democrats now are coming out and saying, look, if you were angry and a Nazi, well, then you should be forgiven. What we hate are the happy Nazis. There should be no happy Nazis out there.
16: Yeah.
15: If you're a happy and content Nazi, well, then we'll demonize you. But if you're an angry Nazi, well, then, you know, that was just a time and a period that you went through in your life. And you were a Nazi because you were angry. But we are against happy Nazis. There can be no Clanks. There can be no Schultzes.
16: You know, you think about everything with Swalwell. Swalwell pretended to be an advocate for women.
15: Yeah, I know. It's crazy.
16: And more and more coming out on that. Now, they couldn't defend that. It makes you wonder, all right, why defend Plattner? But with Swalwell, it was like, okay, you got to go. Likely because I guess they had the votes. They were going to, through committee, it was going to be done. It was going to happen. You had more and more evidence coming out, and it was going to happen. But why do they still stand and defend Plattner? I don't get it.
15: As if the because people are angry and he was an angry Nazi. That the anger because things aren't going your way justifies him being a Nazi, and therefore if you're angry, justifies you voting for an angry Nazi.
16: Unbelievable, man.
15: We're Democrats. Don't vote for a happy Nazi. But if it was an angry Nazi and you're angry, then it's justified.
16: Yeah, well, unreal. Said Swalwell used to hold meetings at Hooters, like official staff meetings at Hooters.
15: You're kidding.
16: No.
15: Oh, my God. We are Red Eye Radio.
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3: We're Red Eye Radio. He's Eric Carly, and I'm Gary McNamara. Just reading here, Miranda Devine from the New York Post. Democrats have a Nazi problem. They spent the last 10 years accusing Donald Trump of being the second coming of Hitler and melting down when Elon Musk or anyone else perceived as close to Trump made a hand gesture that they pretended was a Nazi salute. It was all just as a hilarious troll that fooled their more gullible acolytes. Now the Maine governor, Janet Mills, has pulled out of her Senate campaign, citing money problems. Democratic grandees are lining up to campaign for their anointed candidate, the Joe Sixpack Graham Parker, who has had an actual Nazi tattoo on his chest, or did, for 18 years until he disguised it to campaign for office.
4: Yeah.
3: Democrats are also falling over themselves to appear on the campaign trail with Hassan Piker, also, who's a nutcase and an anti-Semite.
4: Yeah.
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4: From ABC News, I'm Stephanie Officer. The U.S. ceasefire with Iran appears on the brink of collapse as both sides traded fire today. Iran is accused of attacking commercial vessels in the strait. The U.S. said it would guide ships out of the blockade. ABC's Jonathan Carl.
5: When I spoke with President Trump, he downplayed Iran's attacks, insisting it was, quote, not heavy firing. When I asked him about the missiles fired at the UAE, he told me they were shot down for the most part. One got through, not huge damage. Trump says ships are moving through the strait and the war is going well.
6: It's working out very nicely.
5: But most Americans disagree. Our new ABC News Washington Post Ipsos poll shows 61% call the war a mistake.
4: Medics are now working to evacuate three people on board a Dutch-based ship, which has been refused permission to dock in Cape Verde off of West Africa. Experts say hantavirus symptoms may not present for weeks. The cruise ship operator says they're working on medical care and screenings for passengers. ABC's Dr. Darian Sutton explains hantavirus is a rare but dangerous disease.
7: There is no documented person-to-person transmission, but the risk is in the environment. Places like cabins, barns, or areas that are infested with rodents are considered high risk, and those are areas you want to avoid.
4: It is fashion's biggest night. The Met Gala is underway in New York City. It's a fundraiser for the Metropolitan Museum of Art's Fashion Institute, but also showcases the biggest stars in the most creative outfits. Artist Janelle Monáe on what inspired her work.
8: Sissy Mayweather, whisper to the future. Remember what made you human.
9: Is that how you interpreted the theme yourself?
8: Art. Remember what made you human. Nature is talking to us. Nature is trying to.
4: And the iconic Cher showed up, who has a wee injury, but still there.
10: It feels good, but I cracked my knee, so it hurts a little bit. 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
4: Jamal Mosley has been fired as coach of the Orlando Magic. California is taking State Farm to court over its handling of 2025 wildfire claims.
13: California's Department of Insurance says it has uncovered significant mishandling of insurance claims by State Farm that were filed by survivors of the 2025 Southern California wildfires. Around 11,300 residential claims were made to State Farm, and the state alleges a company did slow and inadequate investigations into claims. Underpaid claims caused confusion by assigning multiple adjusters, denied smoke damage claims, and did not adequately communicate with victims. A new legal filing alleges violations of the Unfair Insurance Claims Practices Act and is a first step toward a hearing before a judge. Alex Stone, ABC News, Los Angeles.
4: Co-founder of The Gap, Doris Fisher, has died. She was 94. Fisher and her late husband, Don, founded The Gap in 1969. What started as one store in San Francisco grew into a global empire. Rolling Stone is out with its definitive list of the 100 greatest guitar solos of all time. Number one is Prince with Purple Rain. The artist also appears at number 15. With this rendition of While My Guitar Gently Weeps from the 2004 Rock and Roll Hall of Fame ceremony. Number two on the list, Jimi Hendrix with Machine Gun, one of several appearances. I'm Stephanie Officer, ABC News.
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16: Now, it's Red Eye Radio. Gary McNamara and Eric Harley talk about everything from politics to social issues and news of the day. Whether you're up late or you're just starting your day, welcome to the show. From the Relief Factor Studios, this is Red Eye Radio.
17: All across America, he is Eric Harley and I'm Gary McNamara and we are Red Eye Radio. All right, so this New York Post article, Miranda Devine, about Democrats having a Nazi problem, and now that Governor Janet Mills has pulled out of her Senate campaign, citing money problems, Democratic grandees are lining up to campaign with their anointed candidate, Joe Sixpack Graham Platner, who has an actual Nazi tattoo on his chest, or did for 18 years, until he disguised it in order to campaign for the Senate. Democrats are falling all over themselves to appear on the campaign trail with Hassan Piker, the far-left Twitch streamer, who has called Jews inbred and pigs and said it doesn't matter if effing rapes happened on October 7th, end of quote. They delude themselves into believing this hideous ghoul is the left-wing Joe Rogan they've been seeking. That's the other thing, too. I mean, that's when I've seen that comparison over the last month or so.
18: Right.
17: The Democrats' powerful ideological enforcement arm, the Southern Poverty Law Center, has just been exposed as having paid neo-Nazi groups and leaders millions of dollars to foment hatred and division, according to a federal indictment filed in Alabama last month. It just goes to prove the adage that every accusation is a confession. They are what they profess to hate. It is a sick form of psychological projection. Democrats accuse Trump and his party of their own sins, but it's not working. Their brand is in the toilet, and favorability is at historic lows, even below the Republican Party and the dreaded Trump.
18: Hmm.
17: And it's something that I when I read that part of it, I said, we got to do that because it's something that you and I have talked about for the longest time.
18: Hmm.
17: And this goes back a few years when, you know, we would bring up, you know, for example, a government program and say, no, we're not for it, and here's the reason why. And somebody would call us a racist. What are you talking about? It's got nothing to do with racism.
18: Right.
17: You know, when we talk about government, the majority of time when I talk about government spending, it's because, number one, the debt we're going into, and number two, the private sector can do a better job.
18: Yes.
17: I want results. I don't care if you claim you care.
18: Right.
17: I care whether you get results. That's what I care about.
18: Mm-hmm.
17: And the government gets involved in way, way, way too much. And even the populist, the so-called populist conservative, end of quote, you know, that supports the Trump idea of having equity in companies, or even the thought of buying a failed airliner.
18: Right, yeah.
17: No, I don't want that, because government should not be running business. There's a whole load of crap you can get into. Example, 2008, 2009.
18: Yeah.
17: You know, we can sit there and look and say, no, they don't need to get into business. But that's a thing of, okay, you know, it's like, no, this isn't what they should do. We're not calling anybody a racist or a Nazi for that, but the other side is. And they were and you and I wondered for the longest time. We said, why do they do that? Then all of a sudden, one day it hit us. This goes back, I don't know, 15, maybe when we first started working together 20 years ago, we realized they do that because they're the ones that practice identity politics. They, every day, they judge people by groups.
18: This is how they think.
17: And not individuals. It's when we came to the realization that part of the flaw in anybody's analysis out there is believing that the other side has the same way of processing thoughts and the same critical thinking that you might have.
18: Right.
17: And that's what we found out is completely false. And when you look at the identity politics of the left, of the Democratic Party, which they fully embraced, with people like Tim Ryan, James Carville, a lot of others saying, you got to stop that. I'm just using those two as an example. There's been more. You can't do this. This is racism. You can't do it. Mm-hmm. And they doubled down on it.
18: Yep.
17: And, you know, you look at the Supreme Court ruling. The Supreme Court ruling is saying, you got to keep race out of it.
18: Yeah.
17: We need to keep race. And their point is, no, race is everything.
18: Yes.
17: The concept of critical race theory, that whites are culturally racist to the point where it might as well be genetic, and therefore you have to set up all of society as if whites are racist, is a racist concept.
18: Yes.
17: That's why it's eventually been rejected. But you and I were saying, why do they do that? And then we finally realized, because that's how they think.
18: That's how they think. This is who they are. And think about it. I mean, it's been proven so many times. Russian collusion. The grand scheme involved working with Russians, Biggie Danchenko, in order, which would be, you know, of course, colluding with Russians.
17: Yes.
18: A Russian national, Biggie Danchenko, and putting all of that entire grand scheme together.
17: For those people who don't know, Iggy Danchenko is the Russian national who worked, I think, once for the Brookings Institute, the left-leaning organization, and he's the one that was paid a certain amount of money to create all the salacious parts of the dossier, which was used then, by the Democrats and the FBI to get the secret warrant against Carter Page.
18: Right. And they had to lie essentially about Carter Page and being an asset of they came in and lied. Part of this was, and they were able to get away with it with the Carter Page thing, saying this guy's working for the Russians. Actually, he was a CIA asset for the U.S. He was working for us and getting information, gaining intelligence on the Russians, but because of his pattern of behavior, they were able to show that, or make the judge believe that he was actually working for the Russians. So you look at all of these things. That's a massive one. Then you look at things we've talked about, like with Eric Swalwell pretending to be an advocate for women's rights. Huh? And again, pointing at Trump, who is working with the Israelis, and calling him Hitler, the guy with the Nazi tattoo in their party. Oh, forget everything he did up to this point. We only want to talk about who he is today. Because, you know, he said he's sorry. We're sure he means it. I mean, what is it? The thing about that, what does it take to get, first of all, what does it take to get a tattoo? Usually a few drinks. And then beyond that, you've got to decide what you're going to get. And even if you're drunk, you're trying to, okay, am I going to get Betty Boop or am I going to get a Nazi tattoo? Let's go with the Nazi tattoo.
17: Betty Boop.
18: And that's, it's, well, there's one choice, you know, probably on the ankle, Betty Boop on the ankle. How about Nazi tattoo on the chest? That's a huge decision, and I don't care how drunk you are, it's not a good one.
17: Right, the woman that gets the dolphin on the ankle
18: right.
17: is not the same as an SS tattoo.
18: Exactly. Right. If it's Betty Boop doing a certain wave, you got to be careful about
17: Betty
18: that.
17: Betty Boop can't be doing the Nazi
18: can't
17: salute.
18: Can't be doing the Nazi salute. You can't get the anti-Semitic Betty Boop. I guess you could. It probably cost extra. I don't know how it works. I don't know what the pricing schedule is.
17: I mean, there is
18: a tattoo parlor.
17: There is a
18: I don't have any
17: that,
18: tattoos.
17: There is a criticism that Betty Boop was a straight white woman.
18: Yes. Right.
17: You know, so that criticism is always there.
18: There's that. Yeah. There's that.
17: I'm sure we cover all the... We cover...
18: Or Rosie the Riveter. Oh, remember, you know...
17: All the identity politics, Rosie the Riveter.
18: Well, no, she was originally... She was one of the OGs when it comes to, you know, women's rights, right? And,
17: yeah.
18: And the whole work yeah. movement and yep. all of that. Well, I mean, if that character actually... I mean, if... What she represented actually exists today. No, no, no, you can't have that because a man has decided to be a woman and is going to take that job from you. That's where the left is today. And this is all reality. This is the reality of the mess, the chaos that is the Democratic Party.
17: Well, you think about the politicians that are being talked about, Spanberger, which none of it's positive. You look at, what is it, I can't think of his name. The one running in Michigan right now. I just got mind blank at the moment. You look at the Seattle mayor out there.
18: Yeah.
17: You look at Graham Plattner.
18: Yeah.
17: What's the other one running? The woman. Oh, I just can't think. I got mind blank here. It starts with an M. Mm. The one in Michigan who's running who had to erase like 6,000 tweets.
18: Yeah,
17: she had dumped six. Can't let people know what you thought before. And the one thing where she said, "Oh, I'm a full time resident of California," or whatever it was, or I forgot where. And she was living in Michigan, whatever she was, or she moved to Michigan, and two years later yeah. was still voting in California. And her excuse was, "Well, it took a while to move."
18: Yeah, right.
17: It's like
18: yeah.
17: it's like then why are you erasing everything? You look at it. You know, you look at who they're putting into the, because remember, these are Senate candidates.
18: Mm-hmm, mm-hmm.
17: I'm not talking, you know, in the House where you get a whack job, you know, who's able to get into a small House district. These right. are Senate candidates for states.
18: Right. Well, I mean, Swalwell had momentum becoming the governor of California.
17: Yeah,
18: I mean,
17: exactly,
18: you know,
17: right.
18: He was on his way until, oops. I don't even know how it got that far. I don't even know how he got momentum when it was apparently, according to reports, pretty well known that he was the king of Snapchat, as they phrased it the New York Post.
17: I know the other thing. I want to make sure because I just happened to come upon it now. And I saw this yesterday and I went, stop it. Mm. And this was a Fox News story
18: okay.
17: of the Seattle mayor. Seattle mayor's gaffe pattern called out after viral wave, goodbye to millionaires. It's not a gaffe.
18: That's not a gaffe.
17: And this is written by
18: Hannah
17: Panrick. These aren't gaffes by the Seattle mayor.
18: That's not a gaffe.
17: A gaffe, and I looked it up just to make sure that I, you know, am I getting the definition of gaffe wrong?
18: Right.
17: Gaffe
18: right.
17: is an embarrassing mistake.
18: Right. No, no, no.
17: They're not
18: a mistake.
17: Mistakes.
18: It was intentional.
17: It's what she believes.
18: Yes.
17: These aren't gaffes. Stop doing this.
18: Because you're giving them right. an excuse.
17: Right. She needs to stop with these mistakes.
18: Like she didn't mean right. to do that.
17: They're not mistakes. It's the same thing as when people on the right say, I hope these leftist journalists realize it now and get back to traditional journalistic. They're not journalists.
18: They're not journalists. They have no intention.
17: They're political.
18: It's not why
17: activists.
18: They got into the field at all.
17: Right. At times, I swear, the right doesn't even know what the enemy is about.
18: No, it's weird
17: at times
18: how they. We talked about this, and we don't know if it's the
17: political enemy.
18: Right. We don't know if it's the Beltway Blinders. Oh, man, that's the name of my next band.
17: Beltway Blinders?
18: The Beltway Blinders.
17: I like that.
18: Damn, that's a good name.
17: Right.
18: Wow. So, yeah, we're going to do political metal. And so, no ballads at all, because we're not sad. We're angry. Anyway, so, what? What happened? Sorry, I just blacked out.
17: What's worse, an angry Nazi or a happy
18: death metal musician?
17: No, I was going to say, no.
18: Can you be a happy death metal musician?
17: A happy constitutional republic person. Because now we're being told that an angry Nazi, if you were angry and became a Nazi, that's okay. You know, because you're angry.
18: Yeah.
17: And therefore you embrace not. You can't be a happy Nazi, though.
18: That's right. And be a happy Nazi.
17: Oh, happy Nazis allowed here.
18: Right. All due respect to Hogan's Heroes, you can't have any happy Nazis.
17: No.
18: It's,
17: you've all got it. You'll have to be General Burkhalter. He was never happy.
18: Yeah, exactly. That's when you knew the show was going to get serious. LeBeau, close the lid. But anyway, so I forgot what I was talking about. I think it is the Beltway Blinders. I think it is.
17: You mean the tree trunk?
18: Yeah, the tree trunk lid. Gosh, I love that tree trunk.
17: Close the lid. Did they smuggle weed in?
18: No.
17: I didn't see that. No.
18: They might have. I don't know. But the tree trunk, man, that was brilliant. I wanted one of those in my backyard. If only we had had a tree. But I think it really is to a large extent in the media. Nothing applies to all, but to a large extent in the media on the right, they live inside that bubble. And so it's, you know, they're writing in that way. Because I don't, quite honestly, while there is some real journalism being done in the media on the right, they're also playing the game, the click game. And it's the game you have to play. I don't know how you do it. And think that you're doing good work.
17: Well,
18: they're not committing atrocities here. It's just you're going to have to get into the real world.
17: Yeah.
18: If you really want to report on something, then do the job.
17: But you see the slim pickings here on the left right now for political candidates, even for major offices.
18: Oh, yeah.
17: I mean, they're horrible.
18: Yeah.
17: They're just. They're nuts.
18: Yeah, they are.
17: And to where the Democratic Party is in the last couple of weeks with the Southern Poverty Law Center thing, with Swalwell.
18: Yeah.
17: With, you know, I don't care what Democrat it is. Nobody seems to be denouncing Plattner.
18: No.
17: You know, it's They're almost
18: defending
17: like,
18: them.
17: You know, it's like, no, Nazis are okay if you were angry and became a Nazi.
18: Right.
17: And now recently you've said, I'm campaigning for office, so I'm no longer a Nazi. We're going to believe you because Nazis, we know, are honest and have integrity. We are Red Eye Radio.
18: Brought to you by FPPF, Fuel Power Max.
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17: We're on radio. He's Art Carlin. I'm Gary McNamara. Finally, how Democrats are thinking. What did I do with the story here? I just had it. Now it just disappeared.
18: Oh, great.
17: Oh, here it is. A Chicago alderman is calling for the pharmacy chain Walgreens to face charges after the company announced it would be closing a Chicago location due to the high number of thefts and violent incidents. Excuse me. The alderman, William Hall, said Walgreens should be charged with first-degree corporate abandonment. They're leaving because of the crime.
18: Yeah. And that's a crime that doesn't exist, by the way.
17: Oh, I know.
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17: And he is Eric Carlin. I'm Gary McNamara. 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This story here, Chicago alderman is calling for pharmacy chain Walgreens to face charges after the company announced it would be closing a Chicago location due to the high number of thefts and violent incidents. Alderman William Hall said at a recent event, Walgreens should be charged with first-degree corporate abandonment. It should be a crime the way they're treating our elders. It should be a crime the way they're treating our families. Speaking with Fox TV, Hall said the company, instead of closing down the location, should shift to a different store model. He said, let me tell you how bad and disingenuous and disrespectful Walgreens was. They left me a message. They didn't give us a ramp-up time, enough time for the community. And just, it's less than 30 days and this place will be gone. So that means all the prescriptions will either go a mile east or a mile west, which is completely unacceptable. Secondly, nobody is talking about jobs. They will say that they will get people placed in other locations. But again, when you have employees that depend on public transportation to get at work, you're making it harder for them to go around. In a statement, Walgreens said the decision to close the location came in the wake of high levels of theft and violent incidents, making it hard for the company to maintain a secure environment. The shutdown of the location is set for June 4th. And prescriptions will be transferred to nearby pharmacies, with affected customers being offered 90 days of free delivery service to get them through that.
18: Right.
17: Here's the point. The alderman didn't care about the crime.
18: No.
17: Walgreens. If Walgreens could remain secure and profitable, they wouldn't leave.
18: Right. Yeah.
17: Yep. And this is, to me, an example, with everything else that we've talked about, where Democrats are right now, this is an example of the mindset that exists. Your job as alderman and the government of Chicago is to ensure that companies will come in to your area because they can make a profit and their employees are safe.
18: Yes. Yes. I saw it happen right here, not too far from our studios. It wasn't Walgreens, it was a CVS. And right after they opened this location, they started having problems. And then that's when the daytime looting, you know, just in the open looting thing started. And when that happened, and they couldn't control it, they had opened another location not far, about a mile and a half from that location. I thought, there's something going on here. And now that building has been empty for a while. And it's right on the freeway. It's right on a major freeway. These companies have decisions to make. that if you can't control the losses due to the crime, if you can't make your employees feel safe, then there's going to be a problem. They opened another fast food, or not fast food, a convenience store chain not far from that CVS location. I went in there after the show to get gas for my truck recently, and they had an armed police officer working in that location. So, again, you have in these major cities, including, unfortunately, the one we live in, companies having to make decisions to protect their customers and their employees and to protect their business. Mm-hmm. And if they can't do that, then changes have to be made, which, by the way, costs them money. The company costs, it costs them a great deal to close the store, any location. It costs them a lot of money to close it. And I don't know what happens with any leases they have on any property that they don't own, or if they own the property, then they have to convert that back to cash and everything else. They're taking a huge hit as a company, and those employees are losing their jobs. And the concern should be the rise in crime that led to that decision. It's not the company's fault for looking to protect their own bottom line and also protect the welfare of their employees and also their customers.
17: But nowhere in there does it say there's been a crime problem and we tried to work it out, but
18: right.
17: we could.
18: It, right.
17: It's like
18: he's not that, addressing that at all.
17: It's like that doesn't even exist.
18: Not addressing it at all.
17: It's simply the entire problem is Walgreens.
18: It's corporate.
17: As if, I don't know. I don't know what the point that the alderman is trying to make, because it's simply they went there because they could believe they could make a profit and they would be secure. When you have the mentality of defund the police, or you're not going to have police aggressively go after people who wish to steal. And by the way, I do like this, though. This all fits in. I had one article on top of the other and not on purpose. Right next to that story on Walgreens, I have the story from National Review, Christian Schneider. Micro-looting, the left's latest language deception. Last week, pocket revolutionary, I love this, Hassan Piker, this is again the new Joe Rogan on the left, introduced the term micro-looting into the American vocabulary. The prefix micro was affixed to looting, a crime to make stealing from retail stores somewhat more palatable.
18: Yeah.
17: Piker's new Frankenstein monster of a word asks, property theft? How much is too much? Sadly, the new micro trend came too late for Benedict Arnold to plead micro treason or for Jeffrey Dahmer to plead micro cannibalism.
18: Yeah.
17: But it's like, you know, and remember, I mean, we talked about him a couple of weeks ago. You know, Piker, and how, you know, he advocates, well, as long as you're, you know, stealing for the right reasons.
18: Yeah.
17: You know, as long as you're stealing. But micro-looting, no longer is it it's micro-looting.
18: Micro-looting.
17: Which is different.
18: Right.
17: You know, you and I talked about this a few years back when you had these stores saying, well, we're not going to send cops anymore. If what's stolen is under $900 or $700, you know, just fill out a report. We're not going to send police
18: that's
17: to solve that, you know.
18: And they've raised those amounts in those cities,
17: yeah.
18: You know, as a policy of those departments to say, just go online and fill out your complaint there. We're not going to send any officers to the location. So that pretty much set the limit as to what, for each incident.
17: Mm-hmm. You look at that. You look at AOC with remember the organized robberies of those stores.
18: Yeah.
17: When people, well, you know, they're just looking for, you know, they're probably just looking to feed their kids or
18: right. They're just trying to feed their families. They're only stealing milk and bread.
17: You know, and then then you go to where what's his name in Manhattan, Alvin Bragg, when he first got into office.
18: Yeah, Alvin Bragg. Yeah,
17: people. Did I say
18: Alan?
17: Alan. Okay.
18: There might be an Alvin Bragg.
17: Alvin. Yeah. Alvin. Thank you very much. When you said Alvin, I'm like, oh, the Chipmunks. Remember?
18: Yeah.
17: Alvin. When he came up with the idea, which he had to back off upon because the public was furious that, well, if you go and commit an armed robbery but don't pull the trigger, we're not going to charge you with a felony. Remember that one?
18: Yep.
17: From Alvin Bragg?
18: Right.
17: And then you expect that if law enforcement has, excuse me, the management of law enforcement, I don't want to say law enforcement because I can almost guarantee that 99% of cops do not agree with that type of philosophy.
18: Right.
17: And, you know, one thing was brought up the other day, you know, Giuliani apparently now is off the respirator, which is good.
18: Right, right.
17: But when you look at what he will be remembered for, which will not be 2020 or any post-election thing, in the history books will go down to what he did, you know, what he did as mayor of New York to clean it up in a relatively short time, broken windows philosophy. You know, we go in and we make sure that it's even Bloomberg got in and had that same philosophy. Remember
18: As a prosecutor, as a federal prosecutor with RICO.
17: Yep.
18: I mean, it was the beginning of the end for the five families.
17: Right. That and then post 9/11.
18: Yeah.
17: Where he was, you know, people viewed him as America's leader at that, you know, at that point, you know, symbolic.
18: Right.
17: And because as we all know, Cheney was the leader of the country.
18: That's right.
17: And
18: and he led in a tunnel under Walmart.
17: Right. Exactly.
18: That was his office.
17: Exactly. Yeah.
18: That was his headquarters.
17: But when you look at the philosophy of many cities, the city that I live in, very aggressive police force, and I live in a Democrat city in Texas, and they've promoted overnight the stops that the police officers make and how we're keeping you safe when you're asleep.
18: My town, same thing. I got pulled over for doing 56. It was a school zone, but they were right on it.
17: I was doing 56 in a 25.
18: Yeah.
17: I was doing 56 in a 15.
18: That's right. Look, maybe I should go back to school. I'm bad at math, clearly, officer.
17: But yeah, when you see the micro looting, that, oh, we shouldn't. Think about that. Think how Alvin Bragg actually thought that was a good idea that the public would buy. As long as you don't pull the trigger and kill someone, if you terrify someone with a weapon and put it in their face and rob their store, as long as you don't shoot it, we're not going to charge you with the felony. My God. He had to back off on it, but this is, understand that everything that we have talked about, you know, with Hassan Piker and Plattner and the insanity of the new mayor of Seattle and the mindset that they have.
18: Giving deference to criminals.
17: Giving deference to criminals.
18: Well, yesterday, the
17: new defund the police.
18: The judge in the White House correspondence shooter case.
17: Yeah.
18: Apologizing to the suspect for jail conditions and then trying to make comparisons to January 6th and then just went on some kind of weird January 6th rant.
17: Yeah, it was bizarre. And then said it's a first time offender.
18: He's a first time offender.
17: Doesn't matter.
18: Are you kidding me?
17: Oh my God.
18: You know what crime he's accused of?
17: I'm glad you brought that up because it all fits in.
18: Yeah, no, it's giving deference to the apologizing to the criminals.
17: Yeah. Sanctuary cities.
18: And then pretty much pointing the finger at Trump by bringing in the January 6th thing. I mean, it's insane.
17: I know.
18: And it's the left. It's the Democratic Party.
17: It's where they are.
18: And the American left. That's exactly where they are. When I saw that story on the judge apologizing yesterday, I thought, wow. And then I thought, but I'm not shocked.
17: Well,
18: here we go
17: again.
18: You
17: know, my first thought was, I'm missing something here.
18: Yeah, right.
17: I must be missing something because this is too idiotic.
18: Right.
17: So I'm not getting the whole story.
18: Right.
17: You know, that was my first thought.
18: That's what I thought, too.
17: It was so idiotic that I'm like, I'm missing something. What does she mean is a first-time offender?
18: Yeah. The judge is he,
17: No, that he was a first-time offender.
18: Right.
17: I was talking about the suspect.
18: Right, right, right.
17: Right.
18: And I thought you said she.
17: Oh, no, yeah. Okay. He, and I went, what am I missing?
18: Yeah. That doesn't apply.
17: If the whole thing is you're attempting to assassinate the president.
18: Look at the crime he is accused of.
17: Yeah.
18: How can you not? And then just goes on a weird rant about January 6th.
17: I just bizarre. Yeah.
18: Radicals.
17: We are Red Eye Radio.
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2: 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They crossed perilous seas, leaving all that they had behind. Their names were McKenna, Gambino,

0: We are Red Eye Radio. He's Eric Harley, and I'm Gary McNamara. I'm reading this headline from the Babylon Bee. I thought they were parody.
1: Yeah.
0: Here it is, the lead headline. Mm. Newsom says California population is actually growing if you don't count all the people who are leaving.
1: That's actually, I got to go check the governor's website and see. He may have said that at some point.
0: He could get away with it.
1: No.
0: Right?
1: Because the left never does the complete math. No, it's growing. People are coming here.
0: Right.
1: Yeah, but that's, you forgot the other part.
0: Exactly. It's like, but my favorite headline from the Babylon Bee, coder, like somebody who codes,
1: right,
0: is displaced by AI, told he should just learn to mine coal.
1: Going back to the Biden thing. Yeah,
0: guys.
1: I like that.

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7: From ABC News, I'm Stephanie Officer. 31-year-old Cole Allen, the California man accused of attempting to assassinate President Trump at the White House.

0: Correspondents' Dinner had a court hearing Monday. ABC's Pierre Thomas.
1: The suspect in the White House Correspondents' Dinner shooting faced a hearing about whether he should remain on 24-hour lockdown. The judge appeared sympathetic, at one point apologizing for the conditions, but some authorities believe that he was initially suicidal, and today prosecutors claim that he allegedly told the FBI that he would die in the confrontation.
0: Oklahoma officials are looking for suspects in a weekend mass shooting at an unsanctioned lakeside party that left at least 23 people injured, some critically. The chaos started Sunday night near a campground just outside Oklahoma City. Edmond Mayor Mark Nash told reporters Monday police are still investigating.
2: Would I take the family there today? Absolutely, I would, yes. Would I take it at midnight? No, absolutely not. Why would anybody want to go out at midnight with your family?
0: Britney Spears pleaded guilty in a California court Monday to a lesser charge, letting her avoid jail time after prosecutors accused her of driving under the influence. The 44-year-old pop star made the plea through her lawyer. In court, Judge Matthew Nemerson said the terms of the plea include continued substance abuse treatment and regular visits with a therapist and psychiatrist.
3: She's ordered to continue in her mental health and substance treatment. She is ordered to meet with a psychologist once a week and psychiatrist twice a month.
0: Rolling Stone is out with its definitive list of the 100 greatest guitar solos of all time. Number one is Prince with Purple Rain. The artist also appears at number 15. With this rendition of While My Guitar Gently Weeps from the 2004 Rock and Roll Hall of Fame ceremony, number two is Jimi Hendrix with Machine Gun. Number three, the Eagles, Hotel California. You're listening to ABC News.
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0: Dolly Parton has a good news, bad news update on her health.
6: The good news is I'm responding really well to meds and treatments, and I'm improving every day. Now, the bad news is it's going to take me a little while before I'm up to stage performance level.
0: In a social media post, Dolly says she's undergoing treatment for digestive and immune system issues. The Supreme Court has agreed to expedite the Louisiana redistricting mandate. Last week, the court struck down a provision allowing for race as a consideration when drawing congressional maps.
7: This is going to be something that we're going to have to track and see exactly what happens. I think particularly in the South, you're going to have states that are going to be trying to test just how far they can take this new legal standard. Every single move is going to be challenged in court, so this is going to be a lot of litigation.
0: ABC News political director Avery Harper. The Book of Mormon has canceled Broadway shows this Tuesday and Wednesday after a fire broke out at the 100-year-old Eugene O'Neill Theater. The blaze started in the electrical room and spread to the roof. The cause is under investigation. One firefighter suffered minor injuries. Angel Down by Daniel Cross, a World War I narrative told in one long sentence, has been awarded the Pulitzer Prize Fiction Award. Jill Lepore's We the People won for History, Amanda Vale's Pride and Pleasure took the Biography Award, and Gabriella Lena Frank received the Music Award for Pick a Floor. I'm Stephanie Officer, ABC News.
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0: Now, it's Red Eye Radio. Gary McNamara and Eric Harley talk about everything from politics to social issues and news of the day. Whether you're up late or you're just starting your day, welcome to the show. From the Relief Factor Studios, this is Red Eye Radio.
1: All across America, we are Red Eye Radio. He is Eric Harley and I'm Gary McNamara. Good morning.
2: Hello.
1: All right, interesting things going on.
2: Yeah.
1: Thought it was interesting where, of course, the ceasefire has been broken. It was broken before, apparently, the attacks on the two American ships yesterday. Military ships, by the way.
2: Right. Yeah.
1: Just reading a bunch of headlines. The ceasefire with Iran is coming apart. It's been apart. Is anything surprising to you the way that Iran has acted since ceasefire went into effect?
2: No.
1: Okay.
2: No. No.
1: Same here. I mean,
2: it seemed like yesterday was breaking news. Well, it's not really. If you know the history of Iran, I don't think anybody trusted him. I really do believe it, and I believe this all along, that it was a pause to gather more intel, to try and determine who was left, who was in charge, what the pecking order is, and what they have available to them.
1: Yeah, I don't believe, I've said it before, I've used the George Costanza negotiating tactic. And every time, for example, Trump yesterday not making a big deal, out of, what Iran was doing and said, in fact, things are going along nicely.
2: Uh-huh.
1: And I went, okay. In my opinion, he's pretending to negotiate like George Costanza did in that whole deal. Remember where him and Jerry were going to do the pilot and they were offered $8,000 apiece and Costanza negotiated them down.
2: Right. Yeah.
1: And then Seinfeld goes, no. The reason you negotiate is to get the price up, not down.
2: Mm-hmm.
1: And I say that because it seems like every time Iran presents something that Trump is considering, we know Trump isn't going to consider it, but he says he's considering it and we'll look at it, but he's got some reservations about it, and it's like I'm just like, okay, he's
2: our version of Baghdad Bob.
1: Yeah,
2: except in a good way.
1: Right. I don't believe that he is weak in this situation.
2: No,
1: Baghdad
2: Bob back then in Iraq, for those that don't know, Baghdad Bob, basically the spokesperson for Saddam Hussein and one of the top military of Saddam, who's under Saddam Hussein in Iraq. Here's all this stuff going on in the background. There's nothing going on here. So we've used that term Baghdad Bob for years since then. And Trump is our version of Baghdad Bob, except he holds all the cards.
1: I'm reading this from the Wall Street Journal, and I'm like, okay, this may be outward what you're buying. I'm not buying into it. They have here, Trump wants to avoid a fresh bombing campaign, officials say, preferring a negotiated end to Iran's nuclear advancements and the weeks-long war has raised gas prices and hurt the global economy. Now Trump has little choice but to make a decision between ordering a fresh round of airstrikes against Iran or brushing off Iran's provocations and charging ahead with his diplomatic initiative. Speaking at the White House on Monday, Trump suggested he planned to stick with the status quo. I call it a mini war. That's a quote. He said, a little detour, and it's working very nicely, end of quote.
2: Mm-hmm.
1: And that's where I went, oh, okay, he's at least attempting to convince people he's George Costanza in this. And I don't buy it.
2: No.
1: I don't buy it at all. I think he knows now and everyone knows. And then it was later on in the article. Hold it. Let me just get to it. I took the story and I put it at the bottom of the pile here because it said that he would look to the defense secretary, because this was the key here.
2: Mm-hmm.
1: He would look to the defense secretary, and who else did he say here? Here it is. Trump announced at a Tuesday press conference that he would, that by senior Pentagon officials, leaving it up to the defense secretary and General Dan Kane as to the administration's next steps. Maybe that was Monday, they said, instead of Sunday. But so you're not saying you're leaving it for Rubio. You're leaving the next steps in this negotiation, which is not a negotiation.
2: Right.
1: Haig says job is not to negotiate, neither is the general. So the messages you're sending out, it's like, okay, you're throwing out confusion again to the enemy.
2: Yeah.
1: Now the only problem is you're also giving the Democrats ammunition.
2: Yeah.
1: Until the war is over and you succeed, you know, you're talking to both sides. You're talking to the people of the United States. You're talking to the media, and you're talking to whatever's left of the Iranian regime.
2: I think as long as our main strategic partner, as far as other nations is concerned, is Israel, I think there's always going to be this, I don't know, shell game going on, and there has to be, because Israel, they're not the nation that, even though the liberal activist media from Western nations wants to believe they should be, they're not the ones who let the media just become embedded into their operations. They go in, they take care of the job, because they've had very little wiggle room in the Middle East for the longest time, being the target in the Middle East. And in this case, I tend to believe that while we're certainly in the lead here, that the president is just kind of sending up, I don't know, he's just sending up flares and rockets all over the place. And I think it's, I won't say it's part of the strategy, but it is part of the deflection. And deflection is part of the strategy. Could it be more precise deflection? Maybe, but it wouldn't be believable by this particular president. If he were to come out and start talking like, well, we spoke with the enemy yesterday, and blah, blah, blah, someone would say, what's wrong with Trump? What happened?
1: Well, when
2: did he get some sleep?
1: Yeah, when I also look at the fact of the way the Wall Street Journal wrote that. By the way, that's the news division, not the editorial division.
2: Mm-hmm.
1: But the way that they wrote that implies that it's just pure negotiation going on, and there's not. There's a blockade that's going on.
2: Right.
1: Which actually is not a negotiation.
2: Right.
1: Your goal is to choke them out economically and oil-wise.
2: Mm-hmm.
1: So there's more than just a negotiation here. So it's just, it's interesting because the media will pick, in my opinion, will pick and choose. And Trump already, when you look at what he has done, which is unprecedented for an American president.
2: Right.
1: And I saw him just the other day. He said, well, we believe that they're done for 20 years producing any, you know, being able to build a nuclear bomb, but we don't want them back trying in 2 or 3 years. That is unacceptable.
2: Right.
1: So that line still is there. The line that no nuclear program, that has not changed.
2: Mm-hmm.
1: It is interesting, though, when he sets out, these are the things that we will agree to, and that's why I call it a Constanza negotiation, because he'll say, nope, no nuclear weapons, none, mm-hmm. none at all.
2: Mm-hmm.
1: And then they come back and they say, well, let's have a permanent end to the war, and then we'll discuss it.
2: Mm-hmm.
1: Well, that's like, you know, in the Seinfeld program, them saying 8,000 and George going, no, I'll take 6.
2: Mm-hmm.
1: You know, it's not going to happen.
2: Right.
1: That's not going to happen. So what's going to happen over the next couple of days? I don't know. You see, you know, rumors all over the place. I see, you know, people saying, well, what I hear is this and this, and we're going back to war, and we're going to hit them. And I would not be surprised if they took out whatever round of leadership is there now. Now, you've got, again, see, the president of Iran came out and said, you know, it's wrong for the Iranian Guard, Revolutionary Guard, to go after the UAE.
2: Right.
1: So the Iranian president came out and said that, so you can see that there's a split there. I don't think it's as easy. I know it's not as simple as the media is portraying it. We don't know what Trump knows. We don't know what the CIA knows. We don't know what the Mossad in Israel knows about what factions are where at what particular point. And so to say that this is simply a negotiation back and forth, I think is inaccurate. Does that make sense? That it's just a negotiation, that there's nothing else involved. There's no other variables involved in this. I don't see it that way.
2: No, I've never seen it that way, actually. I don't believe for a minute that's what's going on. Because, again, there were only so many things that Iran was going to be able to offer up. And really, the only thing they can offer up right now is the uranium. And the process of offering that voluntarily would be a massive effort, which would require them to help us dig up 60% of that storage, basically, which is under rubble when we bomb their nuke site. And that would require, I don't know what kind of effort, likely months in the making, without overthrowing whoever is in charge right now. That's what that looks like, and I don't believe that's going to happen because I don't believe Iran is going to do that. It's now the question is, this is where we are. Iran either voluntarily gives up or we go in and full-on destroy everybody who's left and everything that they have available, which is also going to be a massive effort and quite possibly, maybe even likely, would require boots on the ground. So those are the two choices. And in order to gather the intel and to measure what they have and put together a spreadsheet of what's left, you pretend like you're having talks. They haven't been talking. They haven't been talking seriously. They just want to knock on the door and see who answers.
1: And so, as you notice, you know, we always were very suspicious when Trump was said he's going to take out every power plant, whatever. We just said, well, we know that's what they don't wish to do because they want, if Iran does agree and if they get to the goal that the president initially lined out in that 8-minute speech in the beginning, they want Iran to be able to come back. They want the people to come back. So you look at it, militarily speaking, you say, what are the options now? It's clear they have no intention, even though you've had a number of levels of the government killed, regime. We know that they're split. If they're not going to agree to it after what you have done now, the only choice you have is to keep killing levels of government.
2: Yes.
1: Militarily speaking, what is, besides the hope that the blockade will make the people revolt?
2: Mm-hmm.
1: Because the economy is so bad. And I don't know if you get to that point.
2: Well, I don't know. Even if there was the will, I don't know if the people are equipped to revolt.
1: Right. Yeah, great point. Or will it destabilize? Because this is a thing we don't really, really know. The factions inside that are fighting. Right. You know, I don't know, for example, when the president of Iran came out and criticized the Iranian Revolutionary Guard for attacking UAE.
2: Mm-hmm.
1: That may be a lie. He may be completely for that. We don't know.
2: Mm-hmm.
1: That may be, you know, them trying to play the game, you know, with the United States. Well, you know, I'm the president and I didn't approve that. I'm the president. The president. I just like that. The president.
2: Yeah.
1: But then you were appointed just like Kamala here.
2: Yeah, exactly.
1: But when you see that, I don't buy that. And that's the thing. That's the thing that's tough to analyze something, a war like this, is we don't know what they know. And so much now. So much is the ability of the United States and Israel to gain intelligence that they aren't telling anybody about. And I think it is a rational narrative to believe that part of what the United States is doing, and we talked about this last week in the one article saying, yep, they're rearming all the ships and everything else and getting back, you know, to doing everything. I wouldn't be surprised if it's all right, let's give them a month. Let's see if they'll move. If they don't move, we go in and we destroy the next level of government. And then if they won't do it, the next level of government, then the next level of government, then the next level of government.
2: I think it's also quite possible that if Israeli intel has found enough friendlies and positions where they would have the leverage to overthrow, that the Israelis could be a part of a plan right now underway, and that could, which would be a contingency to overthrow the current, what's left of the current regime.
1: Well, when,
2: which
1: when,
2: by the way, wouldn't be completely out of the question, given the fact that if you look at what's happened with the blockade and what's going on right now, we already know they just don't have anything to fight back with. What we don't know is the core of the allegiance inside those numbers, because we were told before it started it was in the thousands, maybe tens of thousands of individuals who were absolutely, absolutely behind the regime and were going to be loyal to the end. I don't know if that's the case, and if it's not, that's where you strike, and I think Israel would be the biggest part of that in making that happen.
1: We are Red Eye Radio.
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1: We are Red Eye Radio. He's Eric Carly, and I'm Gary McNamara. You know, you made a great point when you were talking about, you know, what's left in the regime. We know that it's split. You know, that's the belief. But is the United States and Israel, led by the United States, are there backdoor channels opened up with people in the government who want to live? Not that want to be friendly with the United States, but want to live.
2: Mm-hmm.
1: Because right. I understand why the Iranian Revolutionary Guard is doing what they're doing, because they believe if they lose, they're all dead.
2: Right.
1: They're all dead one way or another is how they view it.
2: Right.
1: And so what you would be looking for is, all right, before we destroy, we've destroyed a few levels of the government, the people that are in charge. Now we can see over the last month who's out, who's doing what. We can monitor it. We know they've got people on the ground. We know Israel does, and probably the United States does too, and the CIA. So who are, if you want to call them friendlies, I'll call them the people that want to live. Who's willing to cooperate with the United States and Israel because they want to live, they don't want to die? It's probably not going to be the Iranian Revolutionary Guard unless some leaders in there make a deal and say, we'll agree if we can leave the country.
2: Right. We also need some people that know how the inner workings of their government actually work right now.
1: Yeah.
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1: And he is Eric Harley, and I'm Gary McNamara. 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So, to expand what you were saying before, because it's a great point. I want to make sure that we get it out in its entirety. When you were talking about that, whatever we're, you know, if we're negotiating, doing back to negotiating with friendlies, people that don't want to die, you also want people that can run the government. And you mentioned, for example, when we took the break, you mentioned, for example, in Venezuela, that you just can't get rid of everybody. You need people that are actually competent to run the government.
2: Yeah.
1: You know, how do you do that? You know, does that take, you know, does that take time? And of course, it probably does take time. Now, Venezuela and Iran are completely different.
2: Well, in fact, Iran being much more complicated of a situation, being clearly much more of a threat long term militarily than Venezuela has ever been. It is even more critical. In fact, I would think you would have to have a significant group of individuals who would have to know the inner workings of the military, the energy infrastructure, the energy production, and all of that, because it was the reason. I mean, the only real similarity to Venezuela is that you'd love to come in and instill friendlies as somebody that is already on your side from day one, that you don't have to convert. But they don't know what's been going on in Iran for, well, the last 50 years. And there are those that, with significant control or power right now, whether it's in the military, likely in the military, that do have all of that information. They can basically run the government and make this agreement that, again, this is hypothetical, that we're going to remain in place. It's Maduro's vice president, basically, from the first moment, she was saying, well, this is an attack on our government, an attack on our nation, and then literally by the end of the day was singing a different tune, saying we're going to cooperate with the Trump administration mm-hmm. and the United States. And the reason is because we basically spelled it out for her how that was going to work. It is much more complicated and a very different, much more hard-line set of loyalties that you have to get to, although this is why I point to the Israelis. They have had intel embedded in Iran for decades, for the longest time. They've got the best intel when it comes to Iran and the inner workings. And it's going to require that Israel and their, at least their intel, lead us in the effort if there's going to be an overthrow or a conversion. If there's going to be anybody at the top that has the ability to overthrow, if he's still alive, the new Ayatollah and what's left of any regime, and then at that point be cooperative with the United States, to the extent, again, that they don't die, and also that eventually they hand over that uranium.
1: So, okay, so we've discussed that possibility. Mm-hmm. Is the other possibility is that Trump is now, might be, and again, I don't have any evidence of this, except he hasn't mentioned it in a while, might Trump be more willing to now look at the Shah's temporary government that they claim they're ready to go, or we haven't heard much about the former Speaker of the Parliament, who also had a temporary government or claimed that she had a temporary government mm-hmm. ready to go. Because we are where we are right now, because this is what I thought yesterday when Trump came out and said, or 2 days ago, we're going to escort ships, we're going to start letting traffic go through.
2: Right.
1: You knew when they said they were going to do that, that if the Iranians attacked, that was the end of it. Trump right. also knew that. The Pentagon also knew. His administration knew that. They, the CIA probably said, yes, if you do that, they're going to attack. They knew that.
2: Mm-hmm.
1: I don't think it was any surprise
2: right.
1: that the ships were attacked. There were no injuries, by the way, just so people know. And they blew the small craft out of the water.
2: Right.
1: But you have to look at the possibility that in this chess game, they knew that was going to happen. It would show the world, because you're not going to convince the world may sit there and they may hate Trump, but you're not going to convince anyone that the Strait of Hormuz should be controlled by Iran.
2: Right.
1: Nobody wants that. Right. You cannot concede, and Trump cannot concede to international waters and say a country can charge tolls or be in charge of who goes through and who does not go through.
2: Right.
1: That is non-negotiable.
2: Mm-hmm.
1: I've always believed that's non-negotiable. And I look at the behavior and the actions of the United States here. So the fact that they're willing to do this means they're ready to go militarily speaking. And so what's their plan? The plan is more than just the military. The plan is, what are the possibilities? What are the other scenarios that Iran can govern itself? You know, the interesting thing, I don't know, I saw this. I don't know who the person was. I looked to see what their experience was. But, again, anyone can throw out, well, I think this is happening. And it was like the UAE and other Middle Eastern countries have come together and agreed with the United States that they're going to take over Iran, that mm-hmm. we're going to go in, wipe out the government, mm-hmm. and they're going to go in, a coalition of people, sort of like what we're doing in Gaza.
2: Right.
1: And temporarily be there until they can have free elections. Mm-hmm. Now, I only saw that. And again, I'm not giving any credibility, but I'm looking at that as a possibility, or I'm looking at that as maybe the inertia that you see in Middle Eastern countries, that they don't want the United States to end this now. You know, UAE coming out and quitting OPEC.
2: Mm-hmm.
1: You know, that was huge.
2: Mm-hmm.
1: Because what that does is it means we could have another, you know, 1.5 million barrels of oil, which is what basically Iran produces.
2: Well, and
1: so you take that out of it. And so I'm looking at, and I don't think there's enough coverage on this, the Middle Eastern countries are awfully quiet right now. And when they speak, it all seems to be in favor of what the United States is doing in Iran. And I think not recognizing that is underestimating the effect or the possibilities that we could have here in the Middle East.
2: The media, over in recent days, there have been a few stories about how the UAE actually has been wanting to leave. They have not been, in fact, have been very critical of the cartel of OPEC for a long time and have wanted to leave for a long time. But all of that goes back to the same issue. It's Iran, and Iran basically being the basis of the OPEC cartel, and having that stronghold and having still today that much leverage. And that's what has changed this time around. This is not anything like, not only is it nothing like Venezuela, it's nothing like Iraq. It's nothing like Afghanistan. It is 50 years in the making, but it's also, we're not looking at other Western nations that are slowly getting on board with the U.S. We're looking at other Middle Eastern nations being on board from day one with this, and that is a major difference. It is the key, because it tells you that this mission has to be finished in a couple of ways. Those other nations have to know that we're going to follow through, and if they lose confidence in the U.S., then they want nothing to do with the U.S. and Israel, and they're just going to throw their hands up and turn away. They're just going to be done. Their confidence is going to be gone. President Trump has the conundrum of, again, trying to sell things a certain way because of the midterms. he certainly wants to hold the power at the midterms, because that's also going to be a part of whatever the effort is going to be.
1: Mm-hmm. Yeah.
2: Whatever the outcome is in November is going to determine, likely, long-term, what we can do here. And short-term, over the next couple of years. So it's critical, and it is the most delicate political balancing act there probably has been in a long time, at least in modern years, because of that. Because the mission must be finished. We must do this and finish this. But getting public sentiment on your side at $4 a gallon, I paid less, by the way, Gary. Just the other day, I paid $3.99.
1: I paid $3.82 the other day.
2: And when you're paying $4 a gallon, that it just made me laugh. I'm sitting there at the pump, $3.99.
1: Yeah,
2: really, dude? Really? You can't go the full four? But it's the nobody says it that way, by the way. And you have to be an older guy, like an older person like us, to remember when they actually included the last 9/10. But this is the problem that you have, and you're not going to fix that. There is really no fix without either a very fast solution, which still would linger and have negative effects, likely until at least November. So it is the most delicate political balancing act that I think any president has been faced with, because it is the key to changing everything in terms of the momentum of the Middle East, but state-sponsored terrorism for generations to come. And that can't be discounted, but you can't sit down with people who have a tattoo on their eyebrow and purple hair here domestically and convince them we're doing the right thing.
1: You know, we talked about what the president said in his 8-minute speech, what he hoped to happen, that the people would revolt eventually. And when they said, you know, the goal was not regime change, we went, of course it is. Stop that. You know, mm-hmm. of course it's regime change. You just mm-hmm. laid out how it would be regime change. Now you're saying that people would finish the regime change for you, but when you take out all the top leaders, that's the goal.
2: Right.
1: And you should have been honest with it. You know, we're not going to do the regime change. We don't want to be in charge. We want the people to be in charge. But yes, we need these leaders gone because they can't be a nuclear power.
2: Mm-hmm.
1: But then the president came out and it was clear. But, you know, when they did the ceasefire, the goal is, they weren't mentioning regime change. It was simply they can't have nuclear weapons. Now you're to the point, can you have one without the other?
2: Right.
1: And I don't know how you can.
2: I don't think there is a way.
1: I don't think there's a way.
2: No.
1: So that's the predicament that the president is in now, as we stated from the very beginning.
2: Right. And because that set of convictions for the hardliners of whatever is left of the regime is, again, what you're questioning, how deep those roots go. If it's only a handful and we have enough to be able to convert at least enough of them within the government to overthrow what's left of the regime and then move on peacefully, that's what you hope for.
1: I still think one of the biggest problems is if the IRGC believes that they're dead either way, then they're not going to give up until they're all dead.
2: Right.
1: We're dead either way.
2: That could be the case.
1: So,
2: yeah.
1: We are Red Eye Radio.
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0: did, you know, Iran's won the war. No, they haven't.
1: No, they haven't.
0: But there's so many different scenarios, but I do think we're going to see something different in the next week.
2: I think we're getting down to the point of there has to be some action at some level. There has to be a turn and a set of events that again, push this in whatever momentum this is going to go in. And I fully believe it's going to be in our favor. We're in control here. I don't have any doubt about that whatsoever. But nothing would surprise me if breaking news came across any moment now and it said, thanks to Israeli intelligence and the U.S., the regime has been overthrown. I wouldn't be shocked.
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9: From ABC News, I'm Brian Clark. Concerns this morning the ceasefire and the conflict with Iran may be on the verge of collapse. ABC's Tom Sufi Burge is in Tel Aviv and says Iran launched a series of fresh attacks.
10: For a period of several hours, we were definitely, I think, completely unsure. It looked like there was a real risk that this ceasefire was just going to be blown to pieces. There was firing, there were exchanges, there were the Iranian strikes against the United Arab Emirates. They say that most of those were intercepted.
9: And President Trump stopped short of saying that violated the ceasefire. ABC's Lindsay Tuchman has more on the impacts in the U.S.

0: Trump now saying the war could last another 2 or 3 weeks as more Americans feel the impact at their local gas station, where prices now average $4.48 a gallon nationwide. That's up more than $1.50 since the war began. In Michigan, prices rose 85 cents a gallon in 1 week.
1: Gunfire in the shadow of the Washington Monument forced a brief lockdown at the White House.
2: Plainclothes Secret Service agents and officers walking near the National Mall noticed something that left them deeply concerned. The suspect then allegedly started running and firing. The Secret Service says the vice president's motorcade had gone by a little while earlier. Authorities do not know if the incident is in any way related to the White House. Officials did evacuate the press office and shut down the North Lawn.
1: That's ABC Chief Justice Correspondent Pierre Thomas. The Justice Department is launching a new antitrust investigation into the beef industry. Officials are asking whistleblowers to alert them to things like price fixing or fraud. In Oklahoma, police are still looking for suspects after the weekend shooting at an unsanctioned lake party that left more than a dozen hurt. And in New York, one of fashion's biggest nights, the annual Met Gala, Cher was there.
3: It feels good, but it cracked my knee, so it hurts a little bit. That's why I have all these fabulous masks.
1: The event raised a record $42 million for the museum. 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
1: California is taking legal action against State Farm Insurance over how it handled claims following last year's wildfires, says ABC's Sophie Flay.
6: Among the alleged violations, slow and inadequate investigations, unreasonably low settlement offers, and inadequate communication with customers. State Farm denies the accusations, saying it handled nearly 14,000 claims from the fires and has paid out more than $5.7 billion.
1: Five people are sick after an outbreak of the hantavirus on a cruise ship that's already blamed for 3 deaths. About 150 people are on the ship off the coast of Africa, says ABC's Victor Okendo.
7: Medics are now working to evacuate 3 people on board the Dutch-based ship, which has been refused permission to dock in Cape Verde off West Africa. Jake Rosemarin, one of 17 Americans trapped on board.
8: We're people, people with families, with lives, with people waiting for us at home.
7: Hantavirus is a rare but serious illness spread by exposure to rodents. It's the same virus that killed Gene Hackman's wife, Betsy Arakawa, last year.
1: Spirit Airlines grounded. Experts say that could mean higher prices for your next flight. The Wall Street Journal says even with Spirit's struggles over the last few years, it still pressured other carriers to rein in their prices. Amazon taking on FedEx and UPS, saying any business can use its logistics network. Before now, it was only open to Amazon sellers. Brian Clark, ABC News.
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11: 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Gary McNamara and Eric Hurley talk about everything from politics to social issues and news of the day. 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
12: All across America, we are Red Eye Radio. He is Eric Hurley and I'm Gary McNamara. Good morning.
13: All right. Hello.
12: So, besides Democrats now supporting a Nazi and people that are Nazi adjacent, what else are they talking about? You know, you and I have played some of the audio clips from some of the representatives of, what is it, the Midas News Network, Midas Touch, they're calling it, that I think was formed like in 2024. And they're a, you know, new progressive network out there, you know, streaming, whatever, YouTube, whatever. Mm-hmm. But what are they talking about? You ready for this?
13: All right.
12: Here we go. Just so you know what the left, and, you know, this is the really the Midas Touch is the newest network out there, and they're getting publicity. They're getting on MSNBC and going on CNN, but they've got, for example, their own podcast. This is Anthony Davis and the Midas Touch podcast, right?
13: Okay.
12: Here we go.
13: All right.
12: What are they talking about?
13: All right.
14: There is a fear that he ain't leaving. And that is something to be taken very seriously because, it, you know, it almost sounds humorous that he wouldn't, but he will. And he said in a rally speech, I'll never forget it, that his greatest regret was leaving the White House in 2021. And he should have just, you know, hunkered down. He's building an additional 100,000 square feet to give him the opportunity to hunker down this time with a military installation below this giant ballroom that will clearly never be used for balls.
12: So there you go.
13: Yeah, okay.
12: The president, according to Anthony Davis, whoever the hell he is.
13: I don't know.
12: But part of the new liberal network out there that the president is. Are we back to Jade Helm 2015?
13: Why not?
12: Jade Helm 15 again?
13: Yeah.
12: Remember, what was it? What was that? Remember, was that North Korean tunnels under Walmarts?
13: Yes.
12: Was that part of Jade Helm?
13: And I think Canadian tunnels under Arby's locations. Something like that.
12: Well, what I remember is when, you know, they had the special forces in, what was it, in Central Texas? Or where was it, in Texas? Where they had the special forces training, and we were laughing about it. And at that time, which would be 11 years ago, we had some of our listeners furious at us for mocking the Jade Helm 15 conspiracies, which, again, all ended up not being true.
13: Right.
12: And we chastised those people who came after us and said, stop being gullible fools. And the best thing about it, when you look at the special forces training where, remember, they're taking over private property. Remember that one?
13: Well,
12: this is a secret thing.
13: Local leaders had celebrated that. Nobody paid attention to them.
12: Yeah, nobody paid attention to the local Chamber of Commerce. Remember, the local Chamber of Commerce is figuring out what the overall economic benefit of having these exercises going on. And I do remember coming out and saying, and for people that don't know, in Central Texas, there is this massive space, absolutely massive space, where there are thousands and thousands and thousands of military people just ready.
13: It's called Fort Hood.
12: Exactly. Why do we need that in Central Texas?
13: Yeah, right.
12: It can only be for one reason. Then wasn't there the body bags thing, too? Remember, I forgot what the body bags thing was.
13: Yeah, wasn't that Jesse Ventura?
15: You know, I live in Mexico, and I'm not even in the United States anymore, but the government's stocking up on body bags. That kind of scares me.
12: Like, okay. What causes that? Is it a sense of delusional self-importance that we know something you don't know?
13: Yes, it is. Yeah, I think it for people like that, it gives them some kind of power that, again, makes them feel like they've got information nobody else has. You and I, well, just this morning, discussing Iran. You and I are just theorizing.
12: Yeah.
13: We say often, we have no clue as to what could be going on the inside.
12: And neither does anybody else.
13: I have confidence that we're in control,
15: but I'm not going to tell you right now there's Iranian tunnels under Target.
12: Target needed to become competitive with Walmart.
15: Well, they chose the name Target for a reason.
13: Okay, Jesse. Fine. It's
12: now, here's the thing.
13: Yeah.
12: He didn't say that, but I can see him saying that.
13: No, I totally. That was when I'm doing that cheap impression, I'm in his mindset.
12: Well, we're old enough to remember when he ran for governor of Minnesota.
15: I was the governor of Minnesota.
12: I think I was working at our great affiliate, KXL, in Portland at the time.
13: Yeah.
12: Portland, Oregon, that is, just not Maine.
13: Right.
12: Now, would I want to work in Portland, Maine right now? Yeah, because we could have some good Nazi talk. But it was Portland, Oregon. And I remember people calling, this guy, he has fresh new. And I'm like, shut up. I mean, back then I was saying it. There are no fresh new ideas. Everything has been recirculated. We know what works and we know what doesn't work.
13: Well, and
12: I just love it. We have these new fresh ideas from the fresh-faced young people coming in. Shut up. There are no new ideas. They've all been tried. We're rehashing the same old thing, just trying to repackage it and with a nice pretty bow so people are suckers and go, pretty bow. All right. This must be new and fresh.
13: Well, look, if you're someone like that, you know, it's pretty easy. You get yourself a cable TV show and call it Conspiracy Theories. Which, by the way, they didn't spend a lot of time in that meeting on the name of the show. What do we call it? What's it going to be about? Conspiracy theories. Let's see here. Let me get back to you. Hey, what about conspiracy theories?
12: Well, okay. I remember coming out and saying, was that the Independence Party or whatever it was?
13: Yeah.
12: It was called. And all I remember saying, guys, it's going to end up being a liberal.
13: Yeah.
12: And he ended up being a liberal.
13: Well,
12: and people just felt like suckers. Same thing with Obama. Same thing with Obama. People became complete and total sucker fools.
13: Well,
12: tools.
13: And he would always turn. You know, he's the type of individual that turns the interviewer on themselves. Right, the interviewer would ask, you know, something like, why do you think the government ordered so many body bags, if that is true?
15: Why don't you tell me why they ordered so many body bags?
13: Well, why did you run for governor of Minnesota?
15: Why don't you tell me why I ran for governor of Minnesota?
13: They can never really answer based on true conviction. They can't say, here's the evidence. They never have the receipts.
12: Well, for us, that would be a very simple one.
13: Yeah.
12: Since you are the one that came up with the scenario,
13: exactly.
12: I didn't. You
13: right.
12: tell me.
13: Exactly.
12: I can't respond to you throwing out a statement where you haven't backed it up with any facts.
13: Yeah.
12: So the burden of proof is on you.
13: Yeah.
12: But that is a debate, a very weak debate tactic that politicians use all the time.
13: Well, and it's also a huge moneymaker in the world of conspiracies. You go back to the Bigfoot
15: footage. It was a suit. It was a Bigfoot suit.
12: By the way, there's another story yesterday where some guy claims he's got footprints of
15: course.
12: Of something.
15: Well, you know, the son of the guy, I forget the guy's name, who took the video and promoted the video. His son is part of a new documentary, and his son is saying, you know, I feel like my dad lied to me, and the truth needs to come out. This was because there was found, they found some more footage of them rehearsing, basically, in the suit, and they had to go with someone else because the first guy in the suit was only like 5'4". It's going to have to be taller because that suit looks really baggy. It's got fur dragging the ground. But it started this great. How many TV shows on History Channel? You know, the show about history, which became the cable TV a channel about history that became the cable TV channel about things that never happened. They had so many conspiracy theory type shows on cable because they were making money. And every week, and you know what?
12: Ghost hunters.
15: Yeah. Well, Nate Bargatze had a bit, and it's something that I said years ago. I think a lot of people have basically said it, but Nate is funnier at saying it. You know how I know there isn't a Bigfoot? You know how I know when I watch those shows they're not going to find Bigfoot? Because we would have learned about it the moment it happened, not 6 months later when the TV show aired. I'm paraphrasing his bit, but it's exactly what you and I have been saying. But the conspiracy theory thing is a moneymaker because people believe that there, because by the way, there's no right or wrong. That's why you can't really debate it.
12: Well, that's when you get, well, prove there isn't one.
15: Exactly.
12: Well, no, that you're
15: burden
12: you're
15: of proof
12: making,
15: isn't on me.
12: You're right. You're making the allegation, for example, that Bigfoot or aliens or whatever exist.
15: Right.
12: It's, you know, you came up with a scenario.
15: Right.
12: The burden of proof is on you.
15: Yeah. I don't have any doubt, like when it comes to things like aliens or aircraft in the sky, that people have seen things.
12: I have.
15: I can't tell you what they've seen.
12: I have, but when was it last year? Remember when Congress was all the UFOs, and these videos and the UFOs, mm-hmm. and are there extraterrestrials? Mm-hmm. And it's interesting because if you talk to any type of physicist, and they look out and they go, "Nah, there's no evidence that there's any life out there anywhere." There may be,
15: mm-hmm.
12: but when you look at how big the universe is, when you actually put it into perspective, when you see how hard it's going to be if we ever attempt to try to go to Mars, and that's probably going to be the limitation. Mm-hmm. When you see and you know the absolute facts of physics, that nothing can break the speed of light, you look at it, and it's like believing if you buy one lottery ticket and the odds are one in a billion that you're going to win.
15: Mm-hmm. Mm-hmm.
12: That physics itself shows, you know, that, you know, for the radiation, you know, it's going to take a significant part of any astronaut who goes to Mars. That's going to be like a 3-year mission.
15: Yeah.
12: The radiation that they will be exposed to will drastically increase their chance of dying.
15: Mm-hmm.
12: When you see how long it takes, I mean, look how far Voyager 1 and Voyager 2 are out there, and it's a minuscule amount, and Voyager 1's been out there since 1977. I think it's like 15.7 billion miles.
15: Look what happened when Arnold was on Mars and took off the helmet.
12: Yeah, exactly. But I mean, the fact is, nobody brings up, well, what's the actual science?
15: Yeah.
12: What are the absolutes of physics that we know that nobody is debating, which you believe that you can somehow get around that? Instead, mm-hmm. it's the panic which drives the clicks.
15: Yes.
12: The aliens are out there. The aliens are out there. The aliens are out there.
15: Right. Well no, because mystery is intriguing all day long. We're curious. The curiosity leads us to things like that. And
13: for entertainment, there's nothing wrong with it. When it starts shaping into, well, we're gonna be looking into this and spending taxpayer dollars. Okay. All right.
12: But it's sort of like climate change.
13: Mm-hmm.
12: You know, if the world isn't doomed and we're all not going to die in 20 years, mm-hmm. it's really not interesting. Let's keep the narrative going that it does.
13: But you have to bring something else, right? Mm-hmm. The next day, you're going to have to bring something else to get their attention all over again, because it becomes boring. I mean, sorry, but Bigfoot. Look, Bigfoot could be real, but in today's world, people wouldn't even flinch. There could be a real Bigfoot walk into a Walmart with a wallet and a fanny pack and do some shopping. Nobody'd bat an eye.
12: Not anymore.
15: I saw it happen. He lives under Walmart.
12: It's just amazing, you know. But you know, look, people have made millions on conspiracy theories.
13: Because people are curious, and their curious mind is, what do they have? There's a 10-foot alien in my backyard in Las Vegas.
12: Oh, my God.
13: Okay. The key words there that should have been the red flag for everybody, in Las Vegas. Oh, it turns out he has a YouTube channel? I'm shocked.
12: We are Red Eye Radio.
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17: Mixed signals regarding what summer months' weather might look like in the continental U.S. As USDA meteorologist Brad Rippey explains.
18: We're kind of between La Nina and El Nino, so we really don't have a signal coming in from the Pacific. That means that other factors, lately we've been seeing kind of an odd blocking pattern starting to bring the cold air down. And it looks like that general pattern may continue, but these blocking patterns are very tough to foresee more than a few weeks ahead of time. So it's kind of a low confidence summer forecast, unfortunately, in terms of how weather patterns might play out.
17: Yet what several forecasters are expecting for June, July, and August is
18: a ridge of high pressure for the summer in parts of the western United States.
17: And with the potential of an El Nino developing later in the summer, a possible active monsoon for the southwest. However, dry signals are expected for the central and southern plains this summer. I'm Rod Bain reporting for the U.S. Department of Agriculture in Washington, D.C.
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12: We're Red Eye Radio. He is Eric Harley and I'm Gary McNamara. Wow, that Graham Plantner situation in Maine is starting to blow up. Even, you know, the liberal news media is covering it. And you've got, I guess, mainstream Democrats would be the ones that are really well known. Not that they're mainstream or in any way moderate. This is from CNBC, okay?
13: All right.
12: Yesterday.
13: Okay.
12: Elizabeth Warren. Here we go.
13: All right.
29: You said he's your kind of man. And I've interviewed you for a long time and watched your hearings and listened to your questions. You care about character. This is a guy that had a chest tattoo with a Nazi symbol. Okay, he apologized for it. It's a guy that reportedly wrote that people concerned about rape should take some responsibility for themselves and not get so effed up that they wind up having sex with someone they don't mean to. He praised military tactics used by Hamas, reportedly, in comments online in Reddit when they were murdering Israeli soldiers. So I'm just curious why you think he's your kind of man.
30: So, as you rightly point out, he has apologized. He's out meeting with the people of Maine every single day so they can evaluate not who Graham Plantner was, but who Graham Plantner is today.
12: Wow.
13: Don't pay attention to his past. That's exactly what they said about Donald Trump, right?
12: Right.
13: That's exactly what Elizabeth Warren said about Donald Trump, right?
12: It's just the most bizarre thing ever. Yeah,
13: it is.
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2: And I'm Gary McNamara along with Eric Harley. Coming up in just a minute, Nazis and Maine.
13: Wow. 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
2: And I guess the question would be, why are Democrats so willing to give a Nazi the benefit of the doubt?
13: Someone who has a Nazi tattoo.
2: Yes.
13: Now, Trump is working as a strong ally of the Israelis.
2: Yes.
13: Yet, he's not only a Nazi, he's Hitler.
2: This is CNN the other day talking to Debbie Dingell about Plattner. Here we go.
3: All right. The 77-year-old Governor Janet Mills ending her campaign this week before the June 9th primary. Her one-time rival, Graham Plattner, has received endorsements from a number of Democrats. He has also had to apologize for a tattoo that resembles a Nazi symbol and for comments he made criticizing rape victims. In Reddit posts uncovered by CNN's K-File, he called himself a communist and called cops, quote, bastards. He's disavowed those posts. He said they came from a time when he felt disillusioned and angry. But I'm curious if you think that he is an appropriate person to represent the Democratic Party.
11: So first of all, I'm going to say I was very upset as a woman who has dealt with domestic violence, grew up in a home and other sexual violence, very upset by what his previous comments were. I am not in the ground on Maine. I think that people are angry. People are upset. People want change in this country. And if you don't see people standing up to the president, then you see some of the results of what happened in Maine. I am very concerned about remembering in all of our elections that we got to win the general elections. And so, but I think people are so angry right now.
2: So she can't answer the question.
13: That was a weird,
2: I know,
13: trying to walk the fence. I don't even know where she even thought she was going with that. You know, but it is the game. They're hoping people just won't care. And I'll tell you this, with as much anti-Semitism as there is, that is clearly visible. In fact, they're proudly promoting in some cases, their anti-Semitism on the left. I don't know how much of an issue this is going to be. I can't tell you. Because we've seen it since October 7th. We have seen it over and over and over again. I can't tell you to what extent. I don't have the numbers in front of me. When it comes to the anti-Semitism in Maine. But for the party itself, for the Democratic Party, I don't expect them to take any turns here or do anything different. They're just going to continue to say, well, it was wrong in the past. But ignore that.
4: ignore everything in the past.
2: This is from the former liberal, Bacha Unger Sargon, talking about Mr. Plattner. Here we go.
5: It's so crazy to me that the same people who canceled Elon Musk for waving, claiming that this was a Nazi salute, are now literally throwing their weight behind a man with an actual Nazi tattoo that he had for 20 years.
2: The Democrats now, a new counseling center. Forgive a Nazi.
4: That's right.
6: The new Adopt a Nazi program.
2: I mean, it's absolutely crazy. You know, and, you know, the whole thing, the thing on rape victims.
4: Yeah.
2: By the way, that doesn't surprise me at all for Democrats. Democrat right. women don't care about sexual assault on women.
4: No.
2: They don't
4: no.
2: care.
4: No, how do we know they don't? The liberal activists, the liberal transgender movement.
2: Right.
4: They've embraced that.
2: Yep. They've embraced, we'll never forget the Charlotte Observer editorial from, what, 2015, 2016?
4: Yeah.
2: Little girls just have to get used to men's genitals. We just, you know, it's the culture in society. They need to get used to it.
4: Right.
2: And so men exposing themselves, if you believe it's all right for men to expose themselves to women in a locker room, how far are you away from sexual assault and sexual harassment?
4: I'm still shocked.
2: Well, you're right there with sexual harassment. And remember, that type of exposure in the past would put you in jail. It would be a crime. And so they just keep moving to the point of, hey, if we don't care. And remember, the women that didn't agree with it, the Ivy League women that didn't agree with it, were threatened.
4: Mm-hmm.
2: We're going to destroy your life if you don't go along with this. Democrats don't care about sexual assault. Sorry.
4: I'm shocked that the hashtag MeToo movement actually even happened.
2: Yeah. Yeah.
4: That liberals were up in arms about atrocities committed by men in power.
2: Yeah.
4: It should be the case. Again, if it actually happens, then you should absolutely speak out about it. But I'm shocked that the left didn't go back and just make excuses. Oh, wait a minute. They kind of did.
2: You know, one of the
4: Harvey Weinstein, we said this when it was happening.
2: Yeah.
4: Harvey Weinstein, everybody knew what was going on and how he was behaving. It was known by very powerful people, not people who were new to Hollywood, but people who had legacy leverage in Hollywood knew what was going on with Harvey Weinstein. Until it came out, they were quiet about it. They could have said something. They had enough of a voice to say something, and they didn't.
2: When I say Democrats, I mean Democrats in Congress.
4: Right.
2: I want to make that clear. Yes. Because remember, except for Fetterman. Fetterman and Moulton used to, but then he reversed himself on the radical transgender movement.
4: Mm-hmm.
2: But if you believe that men should be exposing their genitals, that that's okay in a woman's locker room, and they all believe it. Mm-hmm. 99% of the Democrats in Congress believe it.
4: Right.
2: That was a crime a few years ago.
4: Right.
2: That would get you arrested and put in jail for doing something like that.
4: Right.
2: You can't expose yourself like that.
4: Right.
2: But they're okay with it. So how far are you away from approving of sexual assault where that's no big deal, where you can go, oh, look, the guy had a Nazi tattoo. He was blaming rape victims. We're willing to forgive that. Where am I wrong here? That's where this is headed and leading. The Democrats really don't care about sex crimes that may agree with their insane delusional narrative that men can be women if men say they are.
4: Yeah.
2: I'm going to play this from Bill Maher from his drinking podcast.
4: Mm.
2: And he had on I think a sex therapist on this, but here it is where he talks about and we've said this for the longest time. And I still will lead with it from any Democrat I meet, that I'll say, look, you believe that men should be able to compete against women. Nobody cared in the Democratic Party after Me Too. Nobody cared about the Ivy League women that were threatened. Their lives, their professional lives were threatened. Their scholarships were threatened.
13: Yeah.
2: Everything was threatened that if you don't agree with men competing as women and men in the locker room, then, you know, we'll destroy your life. And here's Bill Maher. So if you believe that, anything else that you believe is suspect to me.
13: Mm-hmm.
2: But here's Bill Maher on this. Exactly the point we've made for years.
1: It is amazing to me the way the far left morons just work their way back to positions that are actually hurting the people they pretend that they're championing.
7: Mm-hmm.
1: Women. Used to be one of their big causes.
7: Yeah.
1: Title IX was one of their big achievements. And then it was like, Title IX, women should have an equal thing in sports, and we're going to throw the man in the pool.
7: Yeah.
1: It's just, they just are thinking, at least out here.
2: Yeah. It's true. And we've said this for the longest time. So I was not surprised at all that they just brush over, you know, what he said about women rape victims.
13: Right.
2: The Democrats just let that go. It's like, well, look, the radical transgender movement. Look what they've done. Look how they've demonized women. Look how they wish to wipe out the sex of women.
13: Right.
2: Right. But everything that's gone on there is completely and totally insane. And the things that they advocate used to be a crime.
13: Yeah.
2: Used to be a sex crime.
13: Yes.
2: And they're like, no, we're fine with it. Girls, women, you need to get used to men's genitals. Where the hell did this come from? And so the fact of, you know, the Nazi thing may be new. Hey, the guy had a Nazi tattoo for 20 years. Well, he was a little angry. So if you're a little angry, well, Democrats now are coming out and saying, look, if you were angry and a Nazi, well, then you should be forgiven. What we hate are the happy Nazis. There should be no happy Nazis out there.
13: Yeah.
2: If you're a happy and content Nazi, well, then we'll demonize you. But if you're an angry Nazi, well, then, you know, that was just a time and a period that you went through in your life. And you were a Nazi because you were angry. But we are against happy Nazis. There can be no Klinks. There can be no Schultzes.
13: You know, you think about everything with Swalwell. Swalwell pretended to be an advocate for women.
2: Yeah, I know. It's crazy.
13: More and more coming out on that. Now, they couldn't defend that. It makes you wonder, all right, why defend Plattner? But with Swalwell, it was like, okay, you got to go. Likely because I guess they had the votes. They were going to, through committee, it was going to be done. It was going to happen. You had more and more evidence coming out, and it was going to happen. But why do they still stand and defend Plattner? I don't get it.
2: As,
13: I don't get it.
2: As if the because people are angry and he was an angry Nazi.
13: Oh. Yeah.
2: That the anger because things aren't going your way justifies him being a Nazi. And therefore, if you're angry, justifies you voting for an angry Nazi.
13: Unbelievable,
2: just
13: man.
2: We're Democrats. Don't vote for a happy Nazi. But if it was an angry Nazi and you're angry, then it's justified.
13: Yeah, well, unreal. Said Swalwell used to hold meetings at Hooters, like official staff meetings at Hooters.
2: You're kidding.
13: No.
2: Oh, my God. We are Red Eye Radio.
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0: Yeah. Democrats are also falling over themselves to appear on the campaign trail with Hassan Piker, also, who's a nutcase and an anti-Semite.
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8: From ABC News, I'm Brian Clark. The Middle East ceasefire appeared to be in jeopardy as the U.S. and Iran traded fire Monday, the same day the U.S. started to help commercial ships transit the Strait of Hormuz. ABC's chief Washington correspondent Jonathan Carl has more.
9: When I spoke with President Trump, he downplayed Iran's attacks, insisting it was, quote, not heavy firing. When I asked him about the missiles fired at the UAE, he told me they were shot down for the most part. One got through, not huge damage. Trump says ships are moving through the strait and the war is going well.
10: It's working out very nicely.
9: But most Americans disagree. Our new ABC News Washington Post Ipsos poll shows 61% call the war a mistake.
8: And the impact on gas prices in the U.S. continues. They're up more than $1.50 on average since the war began. And Patrick DeHaan, the head of petroleum analysis at Gas Buddy, says they could go much higher.
11: If the strait remains closed, into the month of June, I think by July 4, we'll be at all-time record highs.
8: The World Health Organization says there are two confirmed cases and five suspected cases of

0: Delta virus among 147 passengers on a cruise ship. Three of them have died of the rare but serious condition usually transmitted by rodents. The WHO says they believe the first two passengers were infected off the ship and there is a low risk to the general public. State of California is suing State Farm Insurance, claiming the company mishandled more than 11,000 claims after last year's wildfires. Jesse Albert lost his home in Altadena and tells ABC he's only gotten about a third of what he needs to rebuild despite hours on the phone.
1: You can't really start until you know when you're going to have money. Right? You don't want to start construction and then stop.
0: State Farm denies any wrongdoing. Blake Lively and Justin Baldoni reached a settlement 2 weeks before they were set for trial in a legal battle over alleged defamation and harassment. You're listening to ABC News.
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0: Authorities in Oklahoma now say 23 people were hurt, some of them critically, in a weekend shooting at an unsanctioned party at a popular lakeside area in Edmond. The mayor of Edmond, Mark Nash, says the area is safe to visit even though there's nobody in custody.
4: Would I take my family there today? Absolutely, I would, yes. Would I take it at midnight? No, absolutely not. Why would anybody want to go out at midnight with your family?
0: Man accused of a firebomb attack on pro-Israeli marchers last year in Colorado is planning to plead guilty to more than 100 state charges, says ABC's Alex Stone.
5: 46-year-old Mohammed Salomon is facing over 100 state charges, including first-degree murder, attempted murder, and assault. He's accused of setting fire to a crowd at a pro-Israel march last summer on Boulder's famous Pearl Street Mall. He allegedly used a makeshift flamethrower and Molotov cocktails. A dozen people were injured and a woman died 24 days after the attack. Now prosecutors tell ABC News Salomon is planning to plead guilty this week. He's also facing federal charges. Alex Stone, ABC News.
0: Britney Spears pleaded guilty Monday to a lesser charge in connection with a March DUI arrest, and the 44-year-old pop star avoids jail time. The DA, Eric Nasarenko, says her recent stint in rehab was important.
6: One of the key components of the disposition this morning was to make sure that Ms. Spears continued to undergo her mental health and substance abuse treatment regimen.
0: I'm Brian Clark, ABC.
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10: This is America in the Morning from Westwood One. Good morning, I'm John Trout. It's Tuesday, May 5th, 2026. Here's what's coming up on America in the Morning.
11: Donald Trump and Republicans launch this gerrymandering war.
12: Democrats' hands are tied. I'm Joan Jones. I've got the latest coming up.
13: A shooting nearby prompts a lockdown at the White House.
14: They returned fire and engaged.
13: I'm Clayton Neville.
15: The Supreme Court has restored broad access to an abortion pill. Sagar Meghani, Washington.
16: A federal magistrate judge is pressing a jail official to explain why a man was placed on restrictive suicide watch after his arrest. Ed Donahue, Washington.
17: Amazon faces a possible challenge from an e-commerce rival while potentially delivering a costly blow to competitors in a different business. I'm Peter Schachnow.
18: Hoax calls involving alleged bomb threats have prompted evacuations and closures at several zoos. I'm Haya Pinjwani.
10: All ahead on America in the Morning. It's 7 past. Last week's landmark decision from the Supreme Court prompted several, mostly southern states, to get to work on redrawing their congressional maps. This as the Supreme Court cleared the way for Louisiana to redraw their districts Monday. Joan Jones reports that the Tennessee state legislature has been called back to a special session, and the governors of New York and Illinois are weighing their redistricting options.
12: Tennessee Governor Bill Lee has called that state's lawmakers back for a special session. It begins today. They'll look at the one district, which includes Memphis, in an effort to flip it red. Protests are expected after Democratic State Rep Justin Pearson called out President Trump for the Supreme Court's decision.
19: Donald Trump is a white supremacist domestic terrorist who is seeking to destroy our democracy by any means necessary.
12: In Florida, Governor Ron DeSantis signed Florida's redrawn map into law, approving a congressional plan that's expected to boost Republican representation by up to 4 seats.
20: The Florida today is not the same Florida of 2020. We've netted 2 million people.
12: That state's redistricting call was not without its own antics.
21: On final passage of HB 1D, the clerk will unlock the machine and the members will proceed to vote. Have all members voted?
12: That's one of the Democrat lawmakers using a bullhorn to attempt to disrupt the proceedings. Mississippi Governor Tate Reeves called a special session for the redrawn maps in his state, too. That'll happen on May 20th, and it looks to add one Republican seat. Now, as for ground zero for this nationwide push, yesterday the Supreme Court immediately put into effect its ruling that invalidates Louisiana's congressional map. The Hill reports that order will speed up the normal 32-day timeline before the justices formally return a case to a lower court. No matter, Louisiana Governor Jeff Landry had already delayed the primary so state Republicans could get to work on a new map. However, the Louisiana Legislative Black Caucus had urged early voters to continue casting ballots despite the cancellation of U.S. House elections, and that threw voters into chaos. Georgia could be next.
22: We need the governor to call for a special session now so that we can redistrict now so that we can make sure that Georgians are represented like they should.
12: That's Georgia Republican Congressman Buddy Carter on Fox News. As for Illinois, Democratic lawmakers had to scrap their map redrawing proposal, which would have inserted the provision from the Voting Rights Act that was just struck down. It would have directed lawmakers to consider race in drawing district lines. All of this playing out as timelines for midterm elections are ticking. I'm Joan Jones.
10: The White House was briefly placed on lockdown Monday afternoon after a law enforcement officer shot a person with a gun on the National Mall near the Washington Monument. Correspondent Clayton Neville reports.
13: The shooting blocks from the White House happened just after 3:30 Monday afternoon and forced journalists and people in the immediate area to be moved away from the North Lawn. President Trump was hosting an event at the White House East Room where he gave a speech to small business owners. That speech was not impacted by the incident. Deputy Secret Service Director Mike Quinn.
23: Before this shooting occurred, the vice president's motorcade did transit through this area. The investigation itself, in terms of the use of force in the shooting, will be conducted by Metropolitan Police Department.
13: The shooting happened at 15th Street and Independence Avenue.
23: Plainclothes officers and agents that consistently patrol the outer perimeter of the White House complex identified a suspicious individual that appeared to have a firearm. They called in support from our marked uniformed Secret Service police to make contact with that individual. Upon making contact, that individual fled briefly on foot, withdrew a firearm and fired in the direction of our agents and officers. They returned fire and engaged.
13: Quinn says the suspect was hit and was taken to a local hospital.
23: I have no comments on his condition. I can tell you that at least one, we believe only one bystander was hit by the suspect. That individual, it's a juvenile, did not sustain any life-threatening injuries, but he's also receiving treatment at the hospital.
13: It's not clear what the suspect's intent was, and the case is under investigation with the suspect now in custody. The Monday White House lockdown came amid heightened awareness after a shootout at the White House Correspondents' Dinner on April 24th after a gunman ran through a security checkpoint with guns and knives at the Washington Hilton Hotel. I'm Clayton Neville.
10: 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It's 12 past. The abortion pill by mail. The Supreme Court says it's okay. When America in the Morning continues after these messages.

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0: back now on America in the Morning. A spring snowstorm will bring the white stuff to portions of Colorado and Wyoming. Here's AccuWeather.com meteorologist Brian Thompson.
1: The cold front that brought severe weather to parts of the Great Lakes yesterday is making its way farther south and east today, and we're going to have the opportunity for some severe weather in portions of Arkansas, northeastern Texas, from Dallas to Little Rock, even western parts of Tennessee, southern parts of Missouri. Could have hail, downpours, damaging wind gusts, maybe even an isolated tornado or two. With some steadier rain through portions of the Ohio Valley, through Indianapolis, where there could be some ponding on roads, even around Detroit, some steadier rain throughout the day. And we'll also be watching for some thunderstorms in the interior northeast, from northwestern Pennsylvania through upstate New York and northern New England, where we could have some small hail, some strong gusty winds with some of those storms as they make their way to the south and east. Now, out ahead of that front, it is going to be a very warm day. Highs approaching 80 in Boston, will be in the 80s from New York City down to Washington, D.C., 80s through much of the southeast and into Florida, where there will be a couple of spotty thunder showers across South Florida, but really much of the southeast will be dry today. Again, we'll have those thunderstorms back through Arkansas and Missouri, some showers into the central plains. And on the flip side, we're still talking about some snow in parts of the Rockies. We'll have rain changing to snow around Denver. Could be several inches of snow tonight, and we'll see some snow across parts of Wyoming and the high ground of Colorado as well. Looking for some spotty showers in the Four Corners region and through much of California. Still dry and still fairly warm in the Pacific Northwest. And that's the weather across America. In Denver today, rain will change to snow as temperatures fall through the 30s, then mostly sunny, windy, and warm in Philadelphia today, high 86. That's the nation's weather. I'm AccuWeather.com meteorologist Brian Thompson.
0: 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The U.S. Supreme Court has now cleared the way for women to get access to an abortion pill by mail, putting the brakes on a lower court ruling. Washington correspondent Sagar Magani is following details.
2: The Supreme Court has restored broad access to an abortion pill. The order temporarily allows women seeking abortions to get the drug mifepristone at pharmacies or in the mail without going to the doctor. Those rules had been in effect for years until a federal appeals panel last week imposed new restrictions. Most abortions in the U.S. come through medication, usually a combination of mifepristone and another drug. Their availability has blunted the impact of abortion bans in most GOP-led states after the High Court overturned Roe v. Wade 4 years ago. Sagar Magani, Washington.
0: Questions are being raised after a judge was troubled by the treatment in jail of the accused White House Correspondents' Dinner gunman. Correspondent Ed Donahue reports.
3: A federal magistrate judge is pressing a jail official to explain why a man charged with trying to storm the White House Correspondents' Dinner and attempting to kill President Trump was placed on restrictive suicide watch after his arrest. Attorneys for Cole Thomas Allen complained he had unnecessarily been confined in a padded room with constant lighting, repeatedly strip searched, and placed in restraints outside his cell. Judge Zia Farrakhi was worried that kind of treatment may be in violation of his due process rights. Farrakhi apologized to Allen over his confinement conditions. D.C. U.S. Attorney Jeanine Pirro responded on social media, saying the magistrate believes a defendant armed to the teeth and attempting to assassinate the president is entitled to preferential treatment in his confinement compared to every other defendant. Allen's lawyer said he wasn't showing any suicidal risk factors, but a jail psychiatrist disagreed. Ed Donahue, Washington.
0: It's 18 after. Coming up in business, eBay positioned to take on Amazon when America in the Morning continues after these messages.
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0: 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It's 20 after. America in the Morning continues. CNBC's Peter Schack now has a look at your Tuesday business headlines. And word of a huge potential merger in the tech world. Peter?
8: Amazon is the proverbial 800-pound gorilla of e-commerce, but one company is throwing down a potential gauntlet. GameStop, the video game retailer that was also the face of the meme stock craze, has issued a $56 billion cash and stock offer to buy e-commerce website operator eBay. GameStop CEO Ryan Cohn sees the combination as a potential Amazon challenger.
9: eBay has the second largest commerce franchise, and there's a big opportunity to do something much larger, leveraging our physical infrastructure, our focus on collectibles. Could be a much larger business, but bringing in an entrepreneurial mindset is what I plan on doing into eBay and building something much larger.
8: eBay says it will review the offer. Meanwhile, Amazon is putting forth its own challenge. The company announced it's opening up its logistics network to other businesses, allowing them to store and ship goods through its vast supply chain operation. That news prompted sell-offs in the stocks of both UPS and FedEx, both slumping around 10% Monday. Spirit Airlines is asking a bankruptcy court for permission to pay retention bonuses to employees who remain as the company winds down operations. Spirit shut down over the weekend after saying there was no longer a viable path to continue operations. A major financial milestone has been reached in women's basketball. The WNBA now has its first billion-dollar franchise, according to the latest CNBC valuations of WNBA teams. The billion-dollar team is the Golden State Valkyries, and it won't be the last, according to CNBC senior sports reporter Michael Ozanian.
10: The media rights deals that began this season are 6.5 times greater on an annual average basis than the previous deal, $281 million a year on average. The other thing, the labor rights agreement, you have cost certainty. So you have the salary cap moving up to $7 million or so a year in terms of the high end. But it's still only going to be about 20% of revenue. Investors love cost certainty.
8: On today's calendar, earnings continue to be in focus for Wall Street, with names like DuPont, Pfizer, Harley-Davidson, and PayPal set to release quarterly numbers this morning.
11: I think one of the reasons why the market doesn't stay down for very long is that it's also hard to fade the market when it looks like earnings for the first quarter are going to be up about 28%, and they were expected to be up 14%. At the start of the quarter.
8: That's Strategus Chief Investment Strategist Jason Trenert, who says those strong earnings have, at least so far, largely negated worries stemming from the Iran war. Also on the calendar for today, the Labor Department's so-called JOLTS report, which will tell us how many job openings there are in the U.S., and the latest report on new home sales.
0: Hopefully there will be some encouraging signs there. CNBC's Peter Schack now. It's 24 after. When we return on America in the Morning, reviving some classic radio station call letters. When America in the Morning continues after these messages.
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0: It's 26 past. America in the Morning continues. Police are dealing with swatting calls targeting hippos and lions. Correspondent Haya Panjwani reports on threats called into a number of zoos across the nation.
18: Hoax calls involving alleged bomb threats and even claims of active shooters have prompted evacuations and closures at several zoos across the United States in recent days. No explosives or real dangers have been found in the latest string of what authorities are describing as swatting incidents. In the latest case, police on Sunday swept the Akron Zoo in Ohio after a threat led to the evacuation of visitors. Threats have also been called into zoos elsewhere in Ohio, as well as Kentucky, Tennessee, Florida, and Arizona. The FBI has called swatting an increasing national problem. I'm Haya Panjwani.
0: A fictitious Ohio radio station that was a hit TV show in the 1970s has been reborn. Correspondent Julie Walker reports a real WKRP radio station is now living on the air in Cincinnati decades after the sitcom that made those call letters famous.
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19: I'm Julie Walker.
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0: America in the Morning for Tuesday, May 5th, 2026 is produced by Jeff McKay. I'm John Trout. This is Westwood One.
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0: This is America in the Morning from Westwood One. Coming up this half hour.
35: Day full of developments in the Middle East as the U.S. moved to reopen the Strait of Hormuz. Sagar Meghani, Washington.
36: A manhunt and a shooting that injured dozens at an Oklahoma campground. I'm Clayton Neville.
37: A Dutch cruise ship is waiting for help after a suspected hantavirus outbreak. I'm Karen Chavez.
38: Cornell's president and students are in a dispute after a video shows a parking lot incident. I'm Sue Aller.
39: A United flight strikes a pole on the New Jersey Turnpike.
40: I'm Mike Kempen.
41: Tech gadget prices about to skyrocket. I'm the new old tech guy, Chuck Palm.
42: Dolly Parton has canceled her previously postponed Las Vegas residency. Ed Donahue, Washington.
0: Back after these messages.
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0: Welcome back. You're with America in the Morning. There is a wide swath of potential severe weather today, mainly in the south. More from AccuWeather.com meteorologist Brian Thompson.
1: The cold front that brought severe weather to parts of the Great Lakes yesterday is making its way farther south and east today, and we're going to have the opportunity for some severe weather in portions of Arkansas, northeastern Texas, from Dallas to Little Rock, even western parts of Tennessee, southern parts of Missouri. Could have hail, downpours, damaging wind gusts, maybe even an isolated tornado or two. Some steadier rain through portions of the Ohio Valley, through Indianapolis, or there could be some ponding on roads, even around Detroit, some steadier rain throughout the day. And we'll also be watching for some thunderstorms in the interior northeast from northwestern Pennsylvania through upstate New York and northern New England, where we could have some small hail, some strong gusty winds with some of those storms as they make their way to the south and east. Now, out ahead of that front, it is going to be a very warm day. Highs approaching 80 in Boston. We'll be in the 80s from New York City down to Washington, D.C. 80s through much of the southeast and into Florida, where there will be a couple of spotty thundershowers across South Florida, but really much of the southeast will be dry today. Again, we'll have those thunderstorms back through Arkansas and Missouri, some showers into the central plains. And on the flip side, we're still talking about some snow in parts of the Rockies. We'll have rain changing to snow around Denver. Could be several inches of snow tonight, and we'll see some snow across parts of Wyoming and the high ground of Colorado as well. Looking for some spotty showers in the Four Corners region and through much of California. Still dry and still fairly warm in the Pacific Northwest. And that's the weather across America. In Denver today, rain will change to snow as temperatures fall through the 30s, then mostly sunny, windy, and warm in Philadelphia today, high 86. That's the nation's weather. I'm AccuWeather.com meteorologist Brian Thompson.
0: 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The already fragile ceasefire between the U.S. and Iran is being threatened after a missile and drone barrage by Iran against the United Arab Emirates was thwarted, and the U.S. sank a number of small Iranian speedboats that were attacking ships in the Strait of Hormuz. Washington correspondent Sagar Magani reports that Iran claimed to target U.S. ships, a claim refuted by the American military and by President Trump, who threatened a strong response if attacks continue.
2: It's been a day full of developments in the Middle East as the U.S. moved to reopen the Strait of Hormuz. U.S. Central Command says it has reopened a passage through the strait free of Iranian mines. Iran responded by sending missiles, drones, and small boats at commercial vessels under American protection.
3: The IRGC has launched multiple cruise missiles, drones, small boats at ships that we are protecting. We have defeated each and every one of those threats through the clinical application of defensive munitions.
2: Admiral Brad Cooper says the military blew up six Iranian small boats. Breaking Iran's hold on the strait would ease global economic concerns, but also risks reigniting full-scale fighting. The United Arab Emirates says it came under Iranian attack for the first time since a fragile ceasefire took hold last month.
3: We're merely there as a defensive force and in force to give a very thick-layer defense to commercial shipping to allow them to proceed out of the Arabian Gulf. That's what we're focused on. What we saw this morning was Iran initiating aggressive behavior. We are simply going to respond to that.
2: The U.S. military is denying claims Iran struck a Navy vessel, with American forces now offering to guide commercial ships through the Strait of Hormuz.
3: The U.S. set the example for others to follow by successfully supporting the transit of two U.S. flag merchant vessels through the strait. These ships are now safely headed on their journey, having conducted the journey through the strait.
2: Iranian news agencies report the Navy ship was hit near an Iranian port southeast of the strait. U.S. Central Command says no Navy vessels were hit. It later said two American-flagged merchant ships have gone through the strait, and guided missile destroyers in the Persian Gulf are helping restore commercial shipping traffic. Under an offer President Trump made, it's unclear whether shipping companies will feel comfortable moving through the strait, with Iran vowing to keep firing on vessels in the waterway. Sagar Magani, Washington.
0: Police are searching for suspects in a weekend shooting that left more than a dozen people injured at an Oklahoma campground. Correspondent Clayton Neville reports that two men wearing ski masks opened fire on a crowd at a party.
4: At least 18 people were hospitalized in Oklahoma as shots were fired on Sunday night. So far, 7 of the victims still hospitalized. 4 of them are dealing with serious conditions and the other in critical condition.
5: Edmond is strong, engaged, and resilient. We look out for one another, and when challenges arise, we address them directly and responsibly. That is what makes this community special.
4: Edmond Mayor Mark Nash.
5: We're among the safer cities in Oklahoma, especially when it comes to violent crime. At the same time, our police department and our city council are committed to continually improving public safety.
4: Investigators in Oklahoma say it's believed the shooting was an isolated incident and there's no threat to the public ongoing. According to police, shots were fired at a public park near a campground at Arcadia Lake. That's a popular swimming and boating spot in Edmond. Witnesses say a party of about 250 teenagers to young adults saw chaos after an argument started between two groups.
6: I just really hope I don't lose nobody close to me. I've already lost too many people. I don't want to lose nobody else.
7: It'd be just don't come, you know? Don't come ruin everybody else's fun because you got a problem with the next person. Just stay at home.
4: I'm Clayton Neville.
0: As many as 150 people are trapped on a small cruise ship that traveled to Antarctica after 3 people died and others have fallen ill from a suspected outbreak of hantavirus. Correspondent Karen Shamas reports the ship was scheduled to go to Cape Verde, but due to the danger of the virus, they were refused docking with passengers from 23 countries, including 17 Americans on board.
8: A Dutch cruise ship with about 150 passengers is waiting for help off Cape Verde after a suspected hantavirus outbreak killed 3 people and left at least 3 others seriously ill.
9: People don't usually have direct contact with the rodents, but from their, you know, their droppings, their urine, their saliva, that gets picked up during cleaning and they inhale it. This is a very unique, very new occurrence.
8: The World Health Organization and the ship's operator reported the deaths and illnesses on Monday. The MV Hondius was on a polar cruise from Argentina to Antarctica and several South Atlantic islands.
10: You acquire the infection typically from breathing in aerosols that are contaminated with rat urine and feces or rodent urine and feces.
8: A 70-year-old Dutch man who presented with fever, headache, abdominal pain and diarrhea was the first victim. His wife also died after being transferred to South Africa.
10: It doesn't appear to spread person to person. There have been some suggestions that it might, but other researchers have cast doubt on that evidence. It's not clear. If person-to-person spread does happen, it's probably quite uncommon.
8: Hantaviruses, which are found throughout the world, are a family of viruses spread mainly by contact with the urine or feces of infected rodents, like rats and mice. I'm Karen Shamas.
0: 17 till. Saying he was harassed, a college president hits students with his car. And pricing going up thanks to AI. Those stories and more when America in the Morning continues after these messages.

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12: Fifteen before the hour, you're with America in the Morning. The president of an Ivy League school has been accused of hitting two students with his car. However, as Sue Aller reports, the Cornell University president says his car was blocked by two anti-Israel protesters and says he's the victim of harassment.
13: A chaotic campus confrontation at Cornell University is now under intense scrutiny. Surveillance video and student footage show a confrontation involving President Michael Kotlikoff after an Israel-Palestine debate event on campus. Students involved in the dispute are saying they were peacefully questioning him and did not block or touch his vehicle. They claim Kotlikoff backed into them. Cornell released footage showing the vehicle moving with people nearby, but there is no audio. A video shared by Students for Democratic Cornell captures a student reacting in the moment.
14: Am I allowed to stand here? Ah! Oh, my God! Yes! Oh, my God! He just ran over my foot!
13: Kotlikoff says the group followed him, surrounded his car, and that he used safety systems to slowly drive away, calling the situation harassment and intimidation. Emergency medical services and campus police responded. Officials say the incident is under review and both sides continue to present very different versions of what happened. I'm Sue Aller.
12: The National Transportation Safety Board and FAA are looking into how the landing gear tires of a jumbo jet arriving at Newark International Airport in New Jersey somehow clipped a highway light pole and a delivery truck before touching down. Correspondent Mike Hempen following that story.
15: A United flight strikes a pole on the New Jersey Turnpike. Authorities say the United Airlines passenger jet was arriving from Venice, Italy, when it hit a light pole on the New Jersey Turnpike Sunday afternoon. It was about to land at Newark Liberty International Airport. The plane was carrying 221 passengers and 10 crew members. It landed safely, and the airline says no one on the plane was injured. New Jersey State Police say a landing tire and the underside of the plane also hit a truck. The Port Authority of New York and New Jersey says the driver of the truck had minor injuries. The National Transportation Safety Board is investigating. I'm Mike Hempen.
12: The state of California says insurer State Farm violated the law in handling wildfire claims. Details from correspondent Lisa Dwyer.
5: California's top insurance regulator says the state is seeking millions of dollars in penalties from State Farm after an investigation found that the insurance company violated state law while handling claims from the 2025 Los Angeles area wildfires. The state's insurance commissioner says the department looked at 220 random claims filed to State Farm and found nearly 400 violations from the Palisades and Eaton fires. I'm Lisa Dwyer.
12: Russia's defense ministry declared a unilateral ceasefire in Ukraine for Friday and Saturday to mark the 81st anniversary of the defeat of Nazi Germany in World War II, but it threatened to strike back if Kyiv tries to disrupt the Victory Day festivities. Meanwhile, Ukrainian President Volodymyr Zelensky, in response, said his country would observe a truce beginning Wednesday and respond in kind to Russia's actions from that moment on. The ceasefire does not come without threats. Russia's defense ministry said if Ukraine attempts to disrupt Saturday's celebrations, the Kremlin will carry out a, quote, massive missile strike on the center of Kyiv, end quote. This year's Moscow parade will also be without the usual tanks, missiles, and other military equipment due to its use against Ukraine. America in the Morning continues. It's not just because of tariffs. Just about every gadget you buy this year will cost you more. And you can thank artificial intelligence. The new old tech guy, Chuck Palm, has the story.
10: 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NAND flash memory is up over 30%. 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
16: NBA playoffs conference semifinal openers on Monday. In the East, the Knicks slammed the 76ers 137-98. That's New York's third straight playoff win margin of at least 25 points. First team to ever do that. Jalen Brunson had 35 points.
17: I think most importantly, the ball was going in. I got a rhythm. My teammates did a good job of setting screens and getting me open.
16: In the West, the Timberwolves tipped the Spurs 104-102. Julius Randle led all scorers with 21 points. Anthony Edwards back from a knee injury to chip in 18 off the Minnesota bench. On the ice, second round action, the Hurricanes rallied past the Flyers 3-2 in overtime for a 2-0 series lead. Taylor Hall netted the winner late in OT. Also, the Golden Knights down the Ducks 3-1 to take game one of that series. Baseball, the Cubs won their sixth straight, 5-4 over the Reds, scoring twice in the bottom of the ninth, including a game-ending pinch-hit solo homer from Michael Conforto.
18: I guess you just try to envision yourself, you know, in a big moment like that. And, you know, in that spot, I just wanted to make sure at the very least I was getting on base.
16: Yankees completed a 4-game sweep of the Orioles 12-1. That's their 14th win in 16 games. Aaron Judge hit his 14th home run. That's tied for tops in the majors with Munetaka Murakami, who hit his 14th as the White Sox walloped the Angels 6-0. Davis Martin and Sean Newcomb combined on a five-hitter with 14 strikeouts. Phillies shut out the Marlins 1-0. Aaron Nola in the Big Easy with a seven-hit combo plate. Red Sox tripped the Tigers. Detroit Cy Young laureate Tarek Skubal needs left elbow surgery. Could be out through the All-Star break. That's Tuesday Sports.
12: Thank you, sir. It's now 7 till. When we return, a health scare has a music superstar altering their Las Vegas performance. When America in the Morning continues after these messages.
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12: It's 5 till. America in the Morning continues. The legal wrangling between Blake Lively and Justin Baldoni has finally come to an end. Entertainment reporter Kevin Carr has an update.
27: On Monday, Blake Lively

0: Lively or Lively Baldoni. You know, Justin Baldoni is no longer a party in the case.
1: For the lesser remaining claim of retaliation, Friedman and his team plan to argue that the instances involved pre-existing content.
0: Are you defaming someone when what's showing up are videos that existed on the internet? You're not creating new content.
1: This argument never happened in court because the undisclosed settlement was reached 2 weeks before the trial was set to begin in New York. On Monday, Lively, Baldoni, and their representatives issued a statement calling the film It Ends With Us, quote, a source of pride, and that they hope this would bring closure to the issue. I'm Kevin Carr.
2: Legendary music superstar Dolly Parton shared what she called her good news and a little bit of bad news about her health. Correspondent Ed Donahue reports the 80-year-old's health issues will impact her upcoming Las Vegas shows.
3: Dolly Parton has canceled her previously postponed Las Vegas residency. The reason? Health issues.
4: And I will always love you.
3: Dolly Parton is 80 years old and says her immune system and digestive system got all out of whack over the past couple of years. She also mentioned problems with kidney stones.
5: Some of the meds and treatments make me a little bit swim-headed. As my grandma used to say.
3: Parton says doctors tell her it's all treatable. She said she is still working on opening her museum and hotel in Nashville.
5: And I am spending a lot of time writing and reworking on my Broadway musical. It's called Dolly, a true original musical.
3: Parton first postponed her Vegas residency in September. She performs on occasion, but hasn't toured since 2016. I'm Ed Donahue.
2: 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I'm John Trout. This is Westwood One.
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12: From ABC News. I'm Brian Clark. The upward climb in gas prices is poised to continue, says Gas Buddy Petroleum analyst Patrick DeHaan.
13: We could be seeing a national average rise to $4.55 to $4.75 by the time Memorial Day rolls around.
12: And he says those prices could be in record territory by July 4th if the Strait of Hormuz remains closed. Monday, the U.S. began Project Liberty, President Trump's proposal to help commercial ships move through the strait. But Iran and the U.S. have traded fire, and the U.S. says it destroyed six small Iranian boats. Former CIA officer Daryl Blocker, an ABC News contributor, says that Iran uses those small boats to maintain its presence.
14: More of an irritant and more of a way of just telling the world that they're not going to just go away and that they will continue to send ships and try to push their cause.
12: Iran's parliament speaker said today a new equation is being solidified in the state and that Iran is prepared for a long conflict. The World Health Organization with an update saying there are two confirmed and five suspected cases of hantavirus on a Dutch passenger ship. Three people have died. Several have been taken off the ship for treatment. The World Health Organization's Maria van Kerkhove said today,
15: at this stage, there are no additional symptomatic people on board. That said, the situation is being closely monitored, and as a precaution, passengers have been asked to remain in their cabins while disinfection and other public health measures are carried out.
12: The ship is off the coast of Cape Verde, where it was denied permission to dock. Secret Service agents saw a suspicious person near the White House Monday.

0: Deputy Director Matt Quinn said that person was carrying a gun. He fled and shot at agents.
1: They returned fire and engaged. That individual was hit. He's since been transported to the hospital.
0: One bystander was hit by gunfire and suffered non-life-threatening injuries. 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
0: Voters in Indiana go to the polls today for primaries. Seven Republican state senators are facing primary challenges from President Trump's supported candidates. He's targeting members of the GOP who voted against redistricting in the state. Cole Allen was in court Monday, suspected of attempting to harm President Trump and administration members almost 2 weeks ago. ABC's Chief Justice correspondent Pierre Thomas has more.
4: The suspect in the White House Correspondents' Dinner shooting faced a hearing about whether he should remain on 24-hour lockdown. The judge appeared sympathetic, at one point apologizing for the conditions, but some authorities believe that he was initially suicidal, and prosecutors claim that he allegedly told the FBI that he would die in the confrontation.
0: The Supreme Court restored broad access for now to a commonly used abortion medication. ABC's Devin Dwyer covers the court. He says the Fifth Circuit, based in Louisiana, had sought to restrict distribution of mifepristone by mail.
5: Supreme Court basically has not taken a position just yet. And what they're deciding is whether or not they think the state of Louisiana is likely to prevail in challenging the safety of how mifepristone is distributed. So by next week sometime, the Supreme Court is likely to weigh in and either extend this stay or snapping back to pre-2023 guidelines.
0: Chinese state media says at least 26 people were killed in an explosion at a fireworks plant. I'm Brian Clark, ABC News.
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9: This is America in the Morning from Westwood One. Good morning, I'm John Trout. It's Tuesday, May 5th, 2026. Here's what's coming up on America in the Morning.
10: Donald Trump and Republicans launch this gerrymandering war.
11: Democrats' hands are tied. I'm Joan Jones. I've got the latest coming up.
12: A shooting nearby prompts a lockdown at the White House.
13: They returned fire and engaged.
12: I'm Clayton Neville. The Supreme Court has restored broad access to an abortion pill. Sagar Meghani, Washington.
13: A federal magistrate judge is pressing a jail official to explain why a man was placed on restrictive suicide watch after his arrest. Ed Donahue, Washington.
14: Amazon faces a possible challenge from an e-commerce rival while potentially delivering a costly blow to competitors in a different business. I'm Peter Shacknow.
15: Hoax calls involving alleged bomb threats have prompted evacuations and closures at several zoos. I'm Haya Pinjwani.
9: All ahead on America in the Morning. It's 7 past. Last week's landmark decision from the Supreme Court prompted several, mostly southern states, to get to work on redrawing their congressional maps. This as the Supreme Court cleared the way for Louisiana to redraw their districts Monday. Joan Jones reports that the Tennessee state legislature has been called back to a special session, and the governors of New York and Illinois are weighing their redistricting options.
16: Tennessee Governor Bill Lee has called that state's lawmakers back for a special session. It begins today. They'll look at the one district, which includes Memphis, in an effort to flip it red. Protests are expected after Democratic State Rep Justin Pearson called out President Trump for the Supreme Court's decision.
17: Donald Trump is a white supremacist domestic terrorist who is seeking to destroy our democracy by any means necessary.
16: In Florida, Governor Ron DeSantis signed Florida's redrawn map into law, approving a congressional plan that's expected to boost Republican representation by up to 4 seats.
18: The Florida today is not the same Florida of 2020. We've netted 2 million people.
16: That state's redistricting call was not without its own antics.
19: Final passage of HB 1D. The clerk will unlock the machine and the members will proceed to vote. Have all members voted?
16: That's one of the Democrat lawmakers using a bullhorn to attempt to disrupt the proceedings. Mississippi Governor Tate Reeves called a special session for the redrawn maps in his state, too. That'll happen on May 20th, and it looks to add one Republican seat. Now, as for ground zero for this nationwide push, yesterday the Supreme Court immediately put into effect its ruling that invalidates Louisiana's congressional map. The Hill reports that order will speed up the normal 32-day timeline before the justices formally return a case to a lower court. No matter, Louisiana Governor Jeff Landry had already delayed the primary so state Republicans could get to work on a new map. However, the Louisiana Legislative Black Caucus had urged early voters to continue casting ballots despite the cancellation of U.S. House elections, and that threw voters into chaos. Georgia could be next.
20: We need the governor to call for a special session now so that we can redistrict now so that we can make sure that Georgians are represented like they should.
16: That's Georgia Republican Congressman Buddy Carter on Fox News. As for Illinois, Democratic lawmakers had to scrap their map redrawing proposal, which would have inserted the provision from the Voting Rights Act that was just struck down. It would have directed lawmakers to consider race in drawing district lines. All of this playing out as timelines for midterm elections are ticking. I'm Joan Jones.
9: The White House was briefly placed on lockdown Monday afternoon after a law enforcement officer shot a person with a gun on the National Mall near the Washington Monument. Correspondent Clayton Neville reports.
21: The shooting blocks from the White House happened just after 3:30 Monday afternoon and forced journalists and people in the immediate area to be moved away from the North Lawn. President Trump was hosting an event at the White House East Room where he gave a speech to small business owners. That speech was not impacted by the incident. Deputy Secret Service Director Mike Quinn.
22: Before the shooting occurred, the vice president's motorcade did transit through this area. The investigation itself, in terms of the use of force in the shooting, will be conducted by Metropolitan Police Department.
21: The shooting happened at 15th Street and Independence Avenue.
22: Plainclothes officers and agents that consistently patrol the outer perimeter of the White House complex identified a suspicious individual that appeared to have a firearm. They called in support from our marked uniformed Secret Service police to make contact with that individual. Upon making contact, that individual fled briefly on foot, withdrew a firearm, and fired in the direction of our agents and officers. They returned fire and engaged.
21: Quinn says the suspect was hit and was taken to a local hospital.
22: I have no comments on his condition. I can tell you that at least one, we believe only one bystander was hit by the suspect. That individual is a juvenile. did not sustain any life-threatening injuries, but he's also receiving treatment at the hospital.
21: It's not clear what the suspect's intent was, and the case is under investigation with the suspect now in custody. The Monday White House lockdown came amid heightened awareness after a shootout at the White House Correspondents' Dinner on April 24th after a gunman ran through a security checkpoint with guns and knives at the Washington Hilton Hotel. I'm Clayton Neville.
9: 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It's 12 past. The abortion pill by mail. The Supreme Court says it's okay. When America in the Morning continues after these messages.

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6: The cold front that brought severe weather to parts of the Great Lakes yesterday is making its way farther south and east today, and we're going to have the opportunity for some severe weather in portions of Arkansas, northeastern Texas, from Dallas to Little Rock, even western parts of Tennessee, southern parts of Missouri. Could have hail, downpours, damaging wind gusts, maybe even an isolated tornado or two. With some steadier rain through portions of the Ohio Valley, through Indianapolis, where there could be some ponding on roads, even around Detroit, some steadier rain throughout the day. And we'll also be watching for some thunderstorms in the interior northeast from northwestern Pennsylvania through upstate New York and northern New England, where we could have some small hail, some strong gusty winds with some of those storms as they make their way to the south and east. Now, out ahead of that front, it is going to be a very warm day. Highs approaching 80 in Boston. We'll be in the 80s from New York City down to Washington, D.C. 80s through much of the southeast and into Florida, where there will be a couple of spotty thundershowers across South Florida, but really much of the southeast will be dry today. Again, we'll have those thunderstorms back through Arkansas and Missouri, some showers into the central plains. And on the flip side, we're still talking about some snow in parts of the Rockies. We'll have rain changing to snow around Denver. Could be several inches of snow tonight, and we'll see some snow across parts of Wyoming and the high ground of Colorado as well. Looking for some spotty showers in the Four Corners region and through much of California. Still dry and still fairly warm in the Pacific Northwest. And that's the weather across America. In Denver today, rain will change to snow as temperatures fall through the 30s, then mostly sunny, windy, and warm in Philadelphia today, high 86. That's the nation's weather. I'm AccuWeather.com meteorologist Brian Thompson.
5: 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The U.S. Supreme Court has now cleared the way for women to get access to an abortion pill by mail, putting the brakes on a lower court ruling. Washington correspondent Sagar Magani is following details.
7: The Supreme Court has restored broad access to an abortion pill. The order temporarily allows women seeking abortions to get the drug mifepristone at pharmacies or in the mail without going to the doctor. Those rules had been in effect for years until a federal appeals panel last week imposed new restrictions. Most abortions in the U.S. come through medication, usually a combination of mifepristone and another drug. Their availability has blunted the impact of abortion bans in most GOP-led states after the High Court overturned Roe v. Wade 4 years ago. Sagar Meghani, Washington.
5: Questions are being raised after a judge was troubled by the treatment in jail of the accused White House Correspondents' Dinner gunman. Correspondent Ed Donahue reports.
8: A federal magistrate judge is pressing a jail official to explain why a man charged with trying to storm the White House Correspondents' Dinner and attempting to kill President Trump was placed on restrictive suicide watch after his arrest. Attorneys for Cole Thomas Allen complained he had unnecessarily been confined in a padded room with constant lighting, repeatedly strip searched, and placed in restraints outside his cell. Judge Zia Faraqui was worried that kind of treatment may be in violation of his due process rights. Faraqui apologized to Allen over his confinement conditions. D.C. U.S. Attorney Jeanine Pirro responded on social media, saying the magistrate believes a defendant armed to the teeth and attempting to assassinate the president is entitled to preferential treatment in his confinement compared to every other defendant. Allen's lawyer said he wasn't showing any suicidal risk factors, but a jail psychiatrist disagreed. Ed Donahue, Washington.
5: It's 18 after. Coming up in business, eBay positioned to take on Amazon when America in the Morning continues after these messages.

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3: 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It's 20 after. America in the Morning continues. CNBC's Peter Schack now has a look at your Tuesday business headlines. And word of a huge potential merger in the tech world. Peter?
4: Amazon is the proverbial 800-pound gorilla of e-commerce, but one company is throwing down a potential gauntlet. GameStop, the video game retailer that was also the face of the meme stock craze, has issued a $56 billion cash and stock offer to buy e-commerce website operator eBay. GameStop CEO Ryan Cohn sees the combination as a potential Amazon challenger.
5: eBay has the second largest commerce franchise, and there's a big opportunity to do something much larger, leveraging our physical infrastructure, our focus on collectibles. Could be a much larger business, but bringing in an entrepreneurial mindset is what I plan on doing into eBay and building something much larger.
4: eBay says it will review the offer. Meanwhile, Amazon is putting forth its own challenge. The company announced it's opening up its logistics network to other businesses, allowing them to store and ship goods through its vast supply chain operation. That news prompted sell-offs in the stocks of both UPS and FedEx, both slumping around 10% Monday. Spirit Airlines is asking a bankruptcy court for permission to pay retention bonuses to employees who remain as the company winds down operations. Spirit shut down over the weekend after saying there was no longer a viable path to continue operations. A major financial milestone has been reached in women's basketball. The WNBA now has its first billion-dollar franchise, according to the latest CNBC valuations of WNBA teams. The billion-dollar team is the Golden State Valkyries, and it won't be the last, according to CNBC senior sports reporter Michael Lozanian.
6: The media rights deals that began this season are 6.5 times greater on an annual average basis than the previous deal, $281 million a year on average. The other thing, the labor rights agreement, you have cost certainty. So you have the salary cap moving up to $7 million or so a year in terms of the high end. But it's still only going to be about 20% of revenue. Investors love cost certainty.
4: On today's calendar, earnings continue to be in focus for Wall Street, with names like DuPont, Pfizer, Harley-Davidson, and PayPal set to release quarterly numbers this morning.
7: I think one of the reasons why the market doesn't stay down for very long is that it's also hard to fade the market when it looks like earnings for the first quarter are going to be up about 28%, and they were expected to be up 14%. at the start of the quarter.
4: That's Strategus Chief Investment Strategist Jason Trenert, who says those strong earnings have at least so far largely negated worries stemming from the Iran war. Also on the calendar for today, the Labor Department's so-called JOLTS report, which will tell us how many job openings there are in the U.S., and the latest report on new home sales.
3: Hopefully there will be some encouraging signs there. CNBC's Peter Shacknow. It's 24 after. When we return on America in the Morning, reviving some classic radio station call letters. When America in the Morning continues after these messages.
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11: 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No questions asked, no regrets, just the right ring. John Thomas Jewelers, 10501 Montgomery Boulevard, where Albuquerque gets engaged.
3: It's on threats called into a number of zoos across the nation.
12: Hoax calls involving alleged bomb threats and even claims of active shooters have prompted evacuations and closures at several zoos across the United States in recent days. No explosives or real dangers have been found in the latest string of what authorities are describing as swatting incidents. In the latest case, police on Sunday swept the Akron Zoo in Ohio after a threat led to the evacuation of visitors. Threats have also been called into zoos elsewhere in Ohio, as well as Kentucky, Tennessee, Florida, and Arizona. The FBI has called swatting an increasing national problem. I'm Haya Pinjwani.
3: A fictitious Ohio radio station that was a hit TV show in the 1970s has been reborn. Correspondent Julie Walker reports a real WKRP radio station is now living on the air in Cincinnati decades after the sitcom that made those call letters famous.
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13: Long after the CBS TV show of the same name went off the air, a radio station just went live there, co-owner Jeff Zeisman.
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13: 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WKRP's format, Adult Hits, of which the theme song was one.
15: Most people don't realize it, but the entire WKRP theme song was in fact released as a commercial record. It was a 45 on MCA Records.
13: I'm Julie Walker.
14: I'm at WKRP in Cincinnati.
3: America in the Morning for Tuesday, May 5th, 2026 is produced by Jeff McKay. I'm John Trout. This is Westwood One.
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29: 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Merchant ships like the Mayflower, the Speedwell, or the Concorde drifted across an ocean to a new world led by names like Robinson, Clifton, and Smith. 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We won't let them down. So tune in Robinson, Clifton, and Smith for traffic and weather together on the sevens for your commute. 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This is Bob Clark.
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32: 5:35 is the time this morning. You're on 96.3 News Radio, KKOB. Bob Clark with you. It is Tuesday, May 5th. He's me at the board down the hall. Candy Cruz, right smack dab in front of me. Traffic coming up here in just a few DC. And good morning to you, Candy Cruz. How are you doing this morning?
33: I'm doing all right. Good day to you.
32: Happy Cinco de Mayo. Ooh.
33: I celebrate on the 7th.
32: Why so?
33: I just don't, I like to celebrate when no one else is celebrating.
32: Well, okay.
33: Even when it's closer to the weekend. Tuesdays are hard days to celebrate.
32: No, yeah, that's, you know.
33: I feel like I can't really get drunk today. Well, I mean, I can, but, and I have.
32: Yeah, no, Tuesdays.
33: It's actually fine. It's very comfortable.
32: That's why I think a lot of people sort of celebrated this past weekend leading up to today.
33: See, and I have a hard time doing it ahead of time. I can do things later.
32: But think about this, though, for a moment. It's Cinco de Mayo on a Tuesday, so we're combining Cinco de Mayo and Taco Tuesday.
33: Oh, that is magical.
32: So you can also kind of celebrate that way as well.
33: Okay.
32: If you normally go out for tacos on a Tuesday, you can turn that into your Cinco de Mayo celebration.
33: That's right. Breakfast tacos.
32: As well.
33: Nice.
32: Yeah.
33: Wonderful news. Okay, then I'll celebrate.
32: So day two here in our temporary studio. I thought day one went very well.
33: Day one went swimmingly. Almost too well, one might say.
32: Well, now, and there were a few hiccups this
33: very
32: morning.
33: Minor.
32: Nothing disastrous.
33: Yeah.
32: It's just that, and we should have anticipated this happening.
33: Yeah.
32: When we walked back into the temporary studio this morning, the people who were in here after us yesterday sort of made themselves at home.
34: Yes, they did.
32: And kind of rearranged things.
33: I think,
32: So I was looking for our nice big digital clock that I like to set up on the desk right in front of my eyes. And then it wasn't here this morning, and I had no clue where it was. Somebody puts it up on the wall way over here.
33: What?
32: Why would you put it up there?
33: That's weird.
32: It is. And then the
33: But that's to be expected when you're sharing it.
32: Yeah, exactly.
33: I feel like,
32: Exactly.
33: Sharing's rough.
32: And DC worked his magic on a few things. And DC, did I just hear you chime in?
34: You did.
32: See, now that's a fix from yesterday.
34: It is. It's very exciting. I'm not so lonely back here.
32: Yes, so occasionally you'll be able to chime in with us.
34: Yes.
32: Here, that's nice. So how was the Fish concert in Vegas?
34: That's still recovering.
32: At the Sphere. Oh, I bet you are.
34: Yes, it was. It blew my mind. I guess it's probably the best way to put it.
32: Well, yeah. The Sphere. Now, I've not been here. I've not been there yet, but I'm planning to go see the Eagles. I think they're coming back.
34: Oh, yes, you should.
33: It's like an IMAX thing where it's like spherically over your head. Is that?
34: That is actually kind of a good way to describe it. Yeah, it's 16K all the way around.
32: Audio, visually, it's an immersive experience.
34: It is.
33: It's like being on shrooms when you're not on shrooms.
34: Yes, it's that is exactly what it's like.
32: Could you tell the difference?
34: I don't know what you're talking about, Bob.
2: 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Very good. Let's get an update on the start of our Tuesday traffic here on News Radio KKOB.
3: West and eastbound travel on I-40 across Albuquerque is free from new traffic incidents. Interchanges at Coors, Rio Grande, and Carlisle are open and uncongested. Southbound commuters headed to downtown from the North Valley and North I-25 is moving smoothly. Interchanges at Montgomery, Jefferson, and Paseo del Norte are clear from new accidents.
4: If you see an accident, call the Traffic Tracker Hotline, 505-767-9167. 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
6: Good morning, New Mexico. Expect thunderstorms and showers through this evening with gusty winds up to 25, 30 miles an hour. 71 the high in Santa Fe today, 78 in Albuquerque. Tonight, temps dip to 45 in Santa Fe, 52 in Albuquerque. More on your extended forecast at KOAT.com.
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29: 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They crossed perilous seas, leaving all that they had behind. Their names were McKenna, Gambino, and Wang. They came from different lands, and they spoke different tongues, but they all shared the same dream. America. They came for freedom, for opportunity, and traffic and weather together on the sevens. We won't let them down. So tune in McKenna, Gambino, and Wang for traffic and weather updates on the sevens for your commute. 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
2: All right, 5:44 is the time this morning. In our news headlines for you, U.S. military blows up six small boats and intercepts Iranian drones aimed at American flagships in the Strait of Hormuz. President Trump holds a small business summit at the White House. The Supreme Court temporarily pauses a lower court ruling that blocked the mailing of an abortion pill. Ohio and Indiana holding their primaries today. Absentee and early voting begins today for the New Mexico primary, which is June 2nd. The second New Mexico versus Meta trial begins with opening statements yesterday up in Santa Fe. Albuquerque City Council approves an ordinance to create safety zones around the city that makes it illegal to sleep or camp on streets and sidewalks. Murder trial begins for one of six suspects charged with the killing of a teen at an apartment here in Albuquerque in 2021. A former gas station employee convicted of chasing down and murdering an unarmed shoplifter is sentenced to life in prison. AFR says the large apartment fire in southeast Albuquerque that displaced more than a dozen families over the weekend was caused by an accidental cooking fire. And the city of Rio Rancho breaks ground on the first new fire station there in a decade. In sports, NBA playoffs last night in San Antonio, the Timberwolves win game one, beating the Spurs 104-102. In New York, the Knicks win game one against the Sixers easily, 137-98. And baseball, the Isotopes begin a road trip tonight in Sugar Land against the Space Cowboys.
0: Some people call me the Space Cowboy.
2: Yeah, how about that? That'll be at 5 o'clock over on The Sports Animal.
1: All right.
2: So a short show for Kenny Thomas coming up most
1: does
2: of this
1: week. Still get paid for the whole time?
2: I don't know how that works.
3: I think he does. I'm pretty sure he does.
1: They don't prorate it?
2: Yes.
3: No, no, they don't.
2: DC, your Colorado Avalanche game two tonight at home against the Minnesota Wild. That first game on Sunday was a high-scoring That was a goal fest.
3: Yes, it was. 15 goals. My goodness.
2: Absolutely.
1: Who else is still left in that?
2: In NHL playoffs total? Yeah. Well, there's four teams now left in each conference.
1: Yeah, but I want to root against Dale.
2: Well, my Philadelphia Flyers in the playoffs for the first time in 6 years, or 5 years, they beat the Penguins in the first round. And now they're playing the number one seed in the East, the Carolina Hurricanes. And the Flyers lost in overtime last night, so they're down 0-2. Flyers beat the Pens in the first round, so Pennsylvania, the state of Pennsylvania, might be eliminated here very soon. However, your beloved state of Florida, they're making news because no Florida teams are in the playoffs left because Tampa Bay lost in the first round. And Florida, coming off back-to-back Stanley Cup championships, didn't even make the playoffs.
1: Well, it's nice of Florida to let some other people win once in a while.
2: Sure.
1: You know, it's good sportsmanship.
2: It was a pretty remarkable 6-year streak of Florida-based NHL teams appearing in the Stanley Cup Finals.
1: Which is weird, because you don't think of hockey when you think of Florida.
2: So the Panthers,
1: don't have any ice.
2: Who didn't make the playoffs this year, and then the Tampa Bay Lightning, they lost Game 7 at home to the Montreal Canadiens on Sunday. 2-1, I believe. So the Sunshine State not represented. Will not be represented in the finals for the first time since 2019.
1: Oh, wow.
2: Yeah.
1: That was nice of them to scoot over for a second.
2: The Lightning had three straight finals appearances from 2020 to 2022, winning two cups. And then Florida followed up with three straight appearances in the Stanley Cup Finals, winning back-to-back Stanley Cups and losing to Las Vegas the first year that they were in the Stanley Cup Finals.
1: I think I'll root for the Hurricanes because that's the most Florida-ish word mascot.
2: Yeah. I'm trying to... Well,
1: Penguins are cute, but
2: they were out. They're out.
1: They're feathered.
2: But they're out.
1: Yeah.
2: They got eliminated, so.
1: And I'm not fond of feathered things. We're going to stick with the Hurricanes.
2: Well, yeah. I mean, if you don't have a Florida team to root for, right. I mean, plus Carolina's not that far up the road.
1: It's up there.
2: And they do have hurricanes.
1: They have a north and a south.
2: In Florida, as they do along the Carolina coast.
1: I've never been there. I hear it's lovely.
2: Here's another reason why you can root for Carolina. It is not unusual for the hurricanes that ultimately hit the Carolina coast to come up from Florida.
1: Right, that's true. They do get our secondhand hurricanes.
2: Exactly. So that's the only issue I have is that Carolina's playing my Philadelphia Flyers team. So.
1: Okay.
2: And then you're jumping on board when they're already up 2-0.
1: Well, hey. I had jumped earlier had we had the conversation. This is when the conversation's occurring, so that's when the jump's occurring.
2: That's fair enough.
1: Okay.
2: All right, let's get an update on traffic here on News Radio KKOB.
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5: West and eastbound travel on I-40 across Albuquerque is free from new traffic incidents. Interchanges at Coors, Rio Grande, and Carlisle are open and uncongested. Southbound commuters headed to downtown from the North Valley and North I-25 is moving smoothly. Interchanges at Montgomery, Jefferson, and Paseo del Norte are clear from new accidents.
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8: Good morning, New Mexico. Expect thunderstorms and showers through this evening with gusty winds up to 25, 30 miles an hour. 71 the high in Santa Fe today, 78 in Albuquerque. Tonight, temps dip to 45 in Santa Fe, 52 in Albuquerque. More on your extended forecast at KOAT.com.
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2: All right, 5:53 is the time this morning. The stock market was down to begin the week. Right? Yesterday, the Dow was down 557 points. S&P was down 30 points, and NASDAQ was down 47 points. The futures are up this morning right now. Dow futures are up about 150 points. S&P is up 28, and NASDAQ futures are up 168 points. We'll have those opening numbers for you coming up at 7:43. We'll do our stock and business update with Pavlos Panagopoulos and the opening bell sponsored by Sandia Area Federal Credit Union. Bob Clark, along with Dale Cornelius, our producer, Candy Cruz, 96.3 News Radio, KKOB. I almost said Candy Cruise Traffic, and you're still involved in traffic. And as we noted yesterday, you ended up doing a couple of updates for us throughout the morning. But
1: when there's something to say, I'll say it.
2: As we become more and more comfortable and more embedded in this temp studio, I think we'll have it down just around the time we're moving back.
1: That sounds about right. That tracks.
2: Absolutely. All right, so our giveaway this week, we have a $20 gift card to Burger 21. Burgers. So this is you can win today coming up around 8:54. You can go to their website and check out their menus. They're located in Uptown. 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We will have a brand new sweet deal for you coming up later this week on Friday, but some previous sweet deals that are still available, including for Cello Grill. Plus, there are two sweet deals available if you'd like to save a little money if you want to play in our KKOB Golf Classic, second annual, coming up in June. I guess in June, I can say next month now that it's early May.
1: I told Nate about that. He's pretty interested.
2: Really?
1: Yeah.
2: Does he have three other buddies that can play with him?
1: He does. He's been golfing.
2: Yeah.
1: He keeps trying to get me to go, but...
2: When did he pick up golfing? Or is this something he used to do?
1: Years ago.
2: Okay.
1: He's been golfing for a while. Yeah. I don't know how good he is. He must be pretty good because he's a really sore loser. So I figure if he's not good, he would have quit before now. I think he's decent. He just got some new clubs. I guess they're called clubs. Yeah.
2: Wow. So golf can be a pretty expensive habit.
1: Yeah, that's what I told him yesterday. And he stayed too long and ticked me off.
2: Well, when does he typically play the weekends?
1: Mondays.
2: Or Mondays, okay.
1: Yeah.
2: Is he off on Mondays?
1: We're cutting that down to every other Monday because it's pissing off the wife. But
2: he works overnights too, so he has all day Monday to play after he gets off work?
1: Yeah, he did.
2: Okay.
1: Now he has every other Monday to play.
2: Okay.
1: Yeah, we'll I'm a generous woman.
2: See how that goes. Anyway, that'll help you save a little money there on your foursome if you want to sign up and join us there at Paradise Hills on June 18th. Also for Calvary Christian Academy calibers, and there are a few other sweet deals from that you can take advantage of that are even at deeper discounts than the original 50% off.
1: What a deal, man.
2: Yeah, just go to our website and click on the sweet deal logo at newsradiokkob.com. So when we're in our regular studio, we are literally right next door to our colleagues at the Sports Animal.
1: Right.
2: And during the mornings, that means Jeff and JJ. So now that we're in this temporary studio up the hall a little bit, I saw Jeff right after the show yesterday. I said, did you miss us? And he goes, yeah, no,

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3: West and eastbound travel on I-40 across Albuquerque is free from new traffic incidents. Interchanges at Coors, Rio Grande, and Carlisle are open and uncongested. Southbound commuters headed to downtown from the North Valley and North I-25 is moving smoothly. Interchanges at Montgomery, Jefferson, and Paseo del Norte are clear from new accidents.
2: If you see an accident, call the Traffic Tracker Hotline, 505-767-9167. I'm Candy Cruz from the 96.3 News Radio KKOB Traffic Center.
4: Good morning, New Mexico. Expect thunderstorms and showers through this evening with gusty winds up to 25, 30 miles an hour. 71 the high in Santa Fe today, 78 in Albuquerque. Tonight, temps dip to 45 in Santa Fe, 52 in Albuquerque. More on your extended forecast at KOAT.com.
0: Here in Albuquerque this morning, we do have partly cloudy skies. The temperature is 57 degrees. It's 53 in Rio Rancho. And right now, the temperature up in Santa Fe is 47 degrees. Thanks for being with us on this Tuesday. 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
14: From ABC News, I'm Brian Clark. Pentagon Chief Pete Hegseth said that the chair of the Joint Chiefs of Staff, General Dan Kane, are expected to speak this hour and could provide some answers about the state of the ceasefire. It's after the U.S. and Iran traded shots Monday in and around the Strait of Hormuz. ABC's Chief Global Affairs anchor Martha Raddatz has more.
15: Iranian state media claiming to show the Iranian military firing warning shots at U.S. Navy ships near the strait. The head of Central Command, Admiral Brad Cooper, telling reporters the U.S. was able to fend off the attacks, sinking six Iranian small military boats.
14: Gas prices are more than $1.50 higher in the U.S. on average than before the war began. And Gas Buddy petroleum analyst Patrick DeHaan says at this rate, those prices could hit $4.75 a gallon by Memorial Day and go up from there.
16: If the strait remains closed, into the month of June, I think by July 4, we'll be at all-time record highs.
14: A cruise ship remains anchored off the west coast of Africa, where health experts are trying to trace the source of a viral infection that has killed several people on board.
17: It's thought that the Dutch husband and wife, who both died of hantavirus infections, brought the illness on board with them. Still, says Maria Van Kerkhove of the World Health Organization,
18: passengers have been asked to remain in their cabins while disinfection and other public health measures are carried out.
17: The death of a German tourist aboard the same ship has not been firmly linked to hantavirus. The MV Hondius left Argentina in early April for a month-long cruise through the South Atlantic. Jim Ryan, ABC News.
14: Health officials say there's a low threat to the public. Big day in politics. Primary elections today in several states, including Indiana, where some Republican state senators are facing challenges backed by President Trump because they did not support his redistricting plan. Vice President J.D. Vance will be in Iowa.

0: support Congressman Zach Nunn. He'll also vote in his home state, Ohio. 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
2: 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Right now in Albuquerque, it's 60 degrees, looking for a high today of only 67, and we do have a chance of some rain right now for the later on today. Up in Santa Fe right now, we have a temperature of 55 degrees, looking for a high today of only 60 degrees. I'm Sultan Chani Salcedo. Meta Platforms and the state of New Mexico are back in court since Monday for the second phase of a legal battle that began several years ago, following a March decision where a jury ordered Meta to pay $375 million financial penalty, which that phase proceeds as a bench trial now, leaving a judge to determine what operational changes the company needs to implement. The state has presented a public nuisance case against the social media giant. The claim alleges that Meta has created a specific harm to health or public safety. During a news conference, parents who say they lost children to social media harms gathered to demand changes. One of them, Jen Marcus, the mother of Braden, spoke about how her son, whom she described as forever 15 after he was sextorted back in October of 2021. Testimony continues today up in Santa Fe. Judge Courtney Week sentenced Michael Stephen McCorkle to life in prison. The former gas station employee shot and killed James Rendon, whom he caught shoplifting various items with another person. McCorkle had gone to the bathroom, leaving the door to the station unlocked. When he returned, he saw a pair of stealing lottery tickets, cash, cigarettes, and food from the store. When the thieves made a run for it, McCorkle chased the pair on foot and then in his car. Rendon was later found shot to death a few blocks away. McCorkle has a prior record of felonies, including another attempted murder charge and child abuse. APD homicide detectives have charged a woman accused of helping her sons plan a deadly shooting. Police say Latasha Hicks assisted her sons in obtaining firearms and preparing for the April 7th shooting that killed Gabriel Montaño. Hicks is now charged with conspiracy, accessory, child abuse, and an open count of murder. Detectives say video evidence contradicts the brother's claim of self-defense. Investigators also say Hicks lied about home surveillance footage, which later confirmed the shooting. The Albuquerque Hispano Chamber of Commerce has launched a national search for its next president and chief executive officer. The move follows the planned retirement of longtime leader Ernie C. de Baca after more than a decade at the helm. Chamber leaders say the next CEO will build on more than 50 years of advocacy for Hispanic and small businesses across Albuquerque and New Mexico. Applications are now open and will be accepted through mid-May, with interviews expected to begin in June. The forecast for today looks like we will be having some chances for rain. It's not going to be as warm. The high today, only 67 degrees in Albuquerque, 60 degrees up in the capital city. Stand by for the morning show with Bob Clark. I'm Sultan Chani Salcedo, 96.3 News Radio, KKOB.
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12: Hi, everybody. Good morning. Bob Clark with you. It is 6:07 here on News Radio KKOB. If you are ready to vote today, you can in the New Mexico primary. In one spot, anyway. We'll tell you where it is in just a moment. But first, let's get an update on traffic and weather together every 10 minutes here on News Radio KKOB.
13: West and eastbound travel on I-40 across Albuquerque is free from new traffic incidents. Interchanges at Coors, Rio Grande, and Carlisle are open and uncongested. Southbound commuters headed to downtown from the North Valley and North I-25 is moving smoothly. Interchanges at Montgomery, Jefferson, and Paseo del Norte are clear from new accidents. New Mexico's famed spring winds are here, and you might have tree branches that are no match. Roberts Tree Service trims dead branches or has same-day emergency service for branches or trees that have already fallen. 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
14: If you see an accident, call the Traffic Tracker Hotline, 505-767-9167. I'm Candy Cruz from the 96.3 News Radio KKOB Traffic Center.
15: Good morning, New Mexico. Expect thunderstorms and showers through this evening with gusty winds up to 25, 30 miles an hour. 71 the high in Santa Fe today, 78 in Albuquerque. Tonight, temps dip to 45 in Santa Fe, 52 in Albuquerque. More on your extended forecast at KOAT.com.
12: Here in Albuquerque this morning, we do have mostly cloudy skies. The temperature is 57 degrees. It's 53 in Rio Rancho and 47 right now up in Santa Fe.
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12: Ready to vote, Bob Clark, along with Dale Cornelius. Candy Cruz, traffic, 96.3 News Radio, KKOB. I love what I'm hearing in that forecast.
21: Right?
12: I mean, well, very strong chances for rain today. High temperatures only in the mid-60s.
21: It's going to smell amazing.
12: Yeah. And then the first thing, of course, Candy says is, oh, no, I just put all of my chandeliers outside.
21: I did.
12: What?
22: What are they doing outside?
12: Exactly.
21: Well, because that's like my staging area to take pictures and try and get them sold. And I was trying to be a real responsible adult this week and sell a bunch of nonsense because I can't walk through my house. So the plan was to get all the, try and get the bigger stuff out first. So I was bringing all these, you know, chandeliers and lighting fixtures that I have new in box to take pictures of outside. So I've got them all out there, and then I haven't taken the pictures yet.
12: Well, we do have a guest with us in studio coming up at 9 o'clock today, so you will have an opportunity to leave as soon as you're done with that, all that stuff at 9 o'clock, so hopefully you'll beat the rain, and you can get home and drag all of your chandeliers back in the house.
21: Otherwise, they're half price.
12: Yeah. I'm sure the chandeliers will be just fine if they get a little wet.
21: It's just electronics.
12: But the way it sounds anyway, it looks like we might get some pretty good amounts of rain.
21: I am really excited about that. I'm going to try out a few.
12: And hopefully it could last for a while, maybe this afternoon into tonight. Although I think this weekend is when we're going to start warming up again. So mid-80s for Mother's Day weekend. All right, today is the start of absentee and early voting in the New Mexico primary. So if you have ordered an absentee ballot up to this point, and apparently a little more than 53,000 absentee ballots have already been requested.
21: Look at you.
12: So county clerks around New Mexico will start mailing those out today. And then expanded early voting will begin on Saturday, May 16th. The last day to request an absentee ballot will be May 23rd. The last day of expanded early voting will be Saturday, May 30th, and then primary day, which will be Tuesday on June 2nd. And the polls around New Mexico will be open 7 a.m. to 7 p.m. Now, there is actually one spot where you can vote in person. Early voting starting today here in Bernalillo County. It's at the clerk's annex office at 15th and Lomas. And they usually have a line to get started when they open at 8 o'clock. I'm not going to sit here and say the line just is there all day long. But right. There are always people who are ready to go immediately.
21: Some people want to be first.
12: Exactly.
21: Yeah.
12: No question about that. So that location, as of right now, before expanded early voting begins, will be open the next 2 weeks, Monday through Friday. Although, obviously, you know, today's Tuesday. But you get the idea.
21: Right.
12: So Tuesday through Friday this week, 8 to 5, and then Monday through Friday next week, also 8 to 5. So you can go vote in person.
21: Woo.
12: And don't forget, obviously, if you're a registered independent, you're eligible to vote in the primary. You just have to declare whether if you're voting in person when you go to check in, the wonderful poll workers will ask you, would you like a Republican ballot or a Democratic ballot? If you're requesting an absentee ballot, part of the information you fill out is the same thing. You're either asking for a Democratic ballot or a Republican ballot as well. I've already requested my absentee ballot. So if you've already requested it, you'll probably get it maybe Thursday, maybe Friday.
21: How exciting.
12: But yeah.
21: I've already downloaded my sample ballot and filled it out.
12: You did?
21: Just to practice, yeah.
12: As a practice?
21: Well, I like to research each and every thing on there.
12: Yeah.
21: Ahead of time. Even though if I know what I'm going to vote for, I like to, you know, do a little digging anyway.
12: Sure.
21: It's fun to dig.
12: Yeah. Well, there aren't many, on the Republican ballot, there aren't many contested races. So it's either governor, I think it's governor and lieutenant governor. Mm-hmm. That's about it. Everyone else is running unopposed.
21: Right.
12: Or they're a write-in candidate. That's the other thing I want to try to figure out.
21: And write-in's, like, specific. You got to spell it right.
12: Well,
21: right?
12: See,
21: and
12: I don't,
21: like, it's kind of, right. I'm you got to sure really know
12: that,
21: what you're doing.
12: I'm not sure how that works.
21: Okay.
12: Yeah. So that's, I don't know if you have to just check the box okay. that under write-in candidate, or if you actually have to spell out the name.
21: I've seen some examples online.
12: Okay.
21: So I'll tag you on
12: it. If we have to end up spelling out the name of the write-in candidate who's running unopposed anyway, screw it. I'm not even going to worry about it.
21: Okay.
12: Yeah. See? Case closed. All right. Anyway, as we know, well, and in fact, we were just talking about this. On the Republican ballot anyway, there are only two statewide races that are contested, and that's GOP primary for governor.
21: Right.
12: And then also lieutenant governor. Yesterday, we had the results of the latest Albuquerque Journal poll on the race for governor, which had Greg Hall, former Rio Rancho mayor, at 30%, Doug Turner at 21%, and then Duke Rodriguez at 9%, but then a whopping 40% still undecided.
21: That's huge.
12: The newest poll they have is in the race for lieutenant governor, and that's basically a dead heat with a large block of voters who said that they are still undecided. Uh-huh. But David Gallegos and Aubrey Blair Dunn, who is the son of Aubrey Dunn, who's been involved in New Mexico politics for a long, long time, also served as land commissioner. So his son Blair, he's a prominent Albuquerque attorney who's been involved in a lot of different political related issues, and then also freedom issues, and they, like, he represented Paul Gessing when Keller's campaign tried to drag him before the ethics board to confess who was responsible for the I Heart Tim Keller sweatshirt.
21: T-shirts.
12: So
21: that was
12: an issue where Aubrey Dunn stepped in.
21: Yeah.
12: Blair Dunn stepped in and said, "Get over yourself." And of course, Blair won immediately.
21: That.
12: The ethics committee just dismissed it.
21: Because it's nonsense.
12: Well, yes.
21: Good grief.
12: The idea that Tim Keller's campaign thought that they could drag a citizen before the ethics board and force them to admit. Really?
21: It's like he's so...
12: And then he shows up at No King's Day rallies.
21: Right,
12: Give me a break.
21: With my Rolex and my white gloves.
12: Yeah. In the meantime, he's turned City Hall into Tim Keller Central. You talk about a deep state.
21: Yeah.
12: Whoever the next mayor is, that happens,
21: you have to clean house.
12: Oh my goodness! Well, it might be too far gone to clean house. That's for sure. But anyway, they are both tied at 20%. There's a third candidate who's an ordained minister from Albuquerque, Manny Lardizabal, I believe is how you say his last name. He's at 4%. But anyway, 56% undecided.
21: Man.
12: That's crazy.
21: Race.
12: Yeah. So we had 40% undecided in the governor's race, 56% undecided. But I guarantee you, come June 3rd, we'll have a ticket ready to go.
21: I hope so.
12: And keep in mind, that's how it works for the... some states allow the nominee for governor to select their lieutenant governor, and they join the ticket. So it's sort of like we do with president
21: right.
12: and vice president. But in New Mexico and other states as well, they run separately and independently of each other. And then the winner of the gubernatorial primary and the winner of the lieutenant governor's primary
21: serve together
12: are joined.
21: Have we ever had one ticket? Two opposing parties?
12: No, then? No, you can't.
21: Okay.
12: No.
21: That would be hilarious.
12: Nope. Because they run under the Republican ticket and then the Democratic ticket. So I don't know how there could be any crossover.
21: Okay.
12: The only thing I could possibly think of is if someone ran as an independent, but that's never happened in terms of winning. So there is, I know the state of Arizona doesn't have a lieutenant governor's position. They have a secretary of state who becomes the governor. If something happens.
21: Okay.
12: So you could have a Republican governor and a Democratic secretary of state. And if the Republican governor steps aside, the Democrat moves in and becomes the governor all of a sudden.
21: Interesting.
12: Even though the residents of that state elected a Republican. So that's just one example right off the top of my head. But that can't happen here in New Mexico. All right. Before we get to traffic, Cinco de Mayo and Taco Tuesday. They are together. For the first time since 2020.
21: It's a Cinco miracle.
12: And of course, let me think about what was happening May 5th, 2020. Yeah, you really couldn't go anywhere because all of the restaurants were basically closed at that point, and bars and such. So everyone was stuck at home. You had to celebrate at home, make your own tacos,
21: and
12: drink your own booze. So, but Take a Ride on Us is available if you're planning to celebrate today through 2 a.m. tomorrow morning. Wednesday morning. And what you can do is go to your Uber app and under vouchers, add the code NMCinco26, NMCinco26, and you'll get $10 off for two trips. So it's just for the rides, not Uber Eats or anything like that. So just go to our website at newsradiokkob.com and just look for the smiling taco wearing a sombrero. Sticking its head, its big taco-shaped head, out of the front window of an Uber vehicle.
21: That's hilarious.
12: Well, look at it. Now, even if you have no interest in taking advantage of this and you're not even going to celebrate, just go to our website. Just take a look at the...
21: It's right on brand.
12: Yes, it is.
21: It checks those boxes, buddy.
12: It's sort of reminiscent of years ago when Donald Trump put up a post celebrating Cinco de Mayo and he had himself eating a taco salad. All right, let's get an update on traffic and weather together every 10 minutes.
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13: So far, I-25 is running up to speed. No delays or new accidents are reported. I-40 just as cleared wide open from the west Mesa into the Heights and back the other way.
14: If you see an accident, call the Traffic Tracker Hotline, 505-767-9167. I'm Candy Cruz from the 96.3 News Radio KKOB Traffic Center.
15: Good morning, New Mexico. Expect thunderstorms and showers through this evening with gusty winds up to 25, 30 miles an hour. 71 the high in Santa Fe today, 78 in Albuquerque. Tonight, temps dip to 45 in Santa Fe, 52 in Albuquerque. More on your extended forecast at KOAT.com.
12: Here in Albuquerque, we do have mostly cloudy skies right now. The temperature is 57 degrees. It's 52 in Rio Rancho, and 47 is the temperature right now in Santa Fe.
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12: 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In our news headlines for you this morning, U.S. military blows up six small boats and intercepts Iranian drones aimed at American flagships in the Strait of Hormuz yesterday. President Trump holds a small business summit at the White House. The Supreme Court temporarily pauses a lower court ruling that was blocking the mailing of an abortion pill. Ohio and Indiana hold their primaries today. Absentee and early voting begins today for the New Mexico primary. The second New Mexico versus Meta trial begins up in Santa Fe with opening statements yesterday. Albuquerque City Council last night approves an ordinance to create safety zones that would make it illegal to sleep or camp on streets and sidewalks. Murder trial begins for one of the six suspects charged with the killing of a teen at an Albuquerque apartment complex in 2021. A former gas station employee convicted of chasing down and murdering an unarmed shoplifter is sentenced to life in prison. AFR says the large apartment fire in southeast Albuquerque this past weekend that displaced more than a dozen families was caused by an accidental cooking fire in one of the units. And the city of Rio Rancho breaks ground on the first fire station there in a decade. New fire station. In sports, NBA playoffs in San Antonio. Timberwolves win game one against the Spurs 104-102. In New York, Knicks blow out the Sixers in game one 137-98. And baseball, the Isotopes open a series tonight in Texas against Sugar Land, 5 o'clock over on The Sports Animal. Those are your headlines right now on 96.3 News Radio KKOB.
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12: The stock market was down to begin the week on Monday afternoon at the closing bell. The Dow was down 557 points. S&P was down 29. and NASDAQ was down 46 points. The futures are up this morning, right now about 224 points for the Dow, 38 for S&P, and 224 points for NASDAQ. And we'll have those opening numbers for you coming up next hour at 7:43 when we do our stock and business update with Pavlos Panagopoulos and the opening bell sponsored by Sandia Area Federal Credit Union. Bob Clark, along with Dale Cornelius, Candy Cruz, 96.3, News Radio KKOB. As we mentioned, voting beginning today for the New Mexico primary, absentee, and some early in-person voting. And our guest today, senior political and energy analyst Georgia Scott from Agenda. We'll get reaction to the latest polls from the Albuquerque Journal, the debates. Sam Brake, look, I really believe, in terms of at least the political bloggers, this is a woefully underreported story, and we brought it up last week. Maybe they just didn't see it. But Sam Bregman's saying flat out that he will not support Deb Haaland if she is the Democratic nominee for governor. He will not vote for her coming up in November. And also Ken Miyagashima, former Las Cruces mayor, who's the independent running for governor. Now, we still have to find out for sure that he makes the ballot. But he has until June 25th to get the number of signatures required. But he has laid out the best case scenario, in his opinion, as to how he could have the most impact coming up in November. Plus, the GOP infighting now has ended up in court. And a new poll also just out. This one was done by a Democratic firm on how Democrats really feel about oil and gas in New Mexico and the billions of dollars that it generates for our state. And then we'll also talk about that juicy county assessor's office. How many times have we ever said that before?
2: I can't think of one.
12: How about this juicy race between for the county assessor here in Bernalillo County? But that's indeed what we've got. So we'll talk about all of that with Georges. He joins us in studio coming up at 9 o'clock. Let's get another update on traffic and weather together every 10 minutes here on News Radio KKOB.
3: So far, I-25 is running up to speed. No delays or new accidents are reported. I-40 just as cleared wide open from the west Mesa into the Heights and back the other way.
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15: Good morning, New Mexico. Expect thunderstorms and showers through this evening with gusty winds up to 25-30 miles an hour. 71 the high in Santa Fe today, 78 in Albuquerque. Tonight, temps dip to 45 in Santa Fe, 52 in Albuquerque. More on your extended forecast at KOAT.com.
12: We do have mostly cloudy skies this morning here in Albuquerque with that rain in the forecast for later today. 57 is the temperature. It's 52 in Rio Rancho and 47 is the temperature right now in Santa Fe. 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
25: I was in a wreck. 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
9: Carlos Uri Espinosa is the managing attorney, 2711 Carlisle Boulevard, Northeast Albuquerque.
1: 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Right now in Albuquerque, 59 degrees, looking for a high of 67. Santa Fe right now, it's 48. The high today of 59. We are looking for our good chances of rain throughout the day in the central part of New Mexico, and especially right here in the metro area. The second trial between social media giant Meta and the state of New Mexico opening Monday in Santa Fe. This time the state is presenting a public nuisance case against Meta, alleging that the company has created a specific harm to the public safety with the way it designs and operates its business. Attorney General Raul Torres argued that digital harm should be viewed with the same urgency as physical harm.
0: Meta's legal team is arguing that it is not a public nuisance just because some people misuse the service, comparing the platforms with other industries. For example, naming bars a public nuisance just because there are examples of people drinking and driving and killing people in DWI crashes. If the judge rules against Meta, the state is proposing more than 75 corrections, including stricter age limits, the elimination of infinite scroll, and major changes to how algorithms control user feeds. The trial is expected to last 3 weeks. Locally, Judge Courtney Weeks has sentenced Stephen McCorkle to life in prison. He's been the man who was wanted in connection with the killing of another person while robbing a gas station. More from KKOB's Mike Aba.
4: The former gas station employee shot and killed James Rendon, whom he caught shoplifting various items with another person. McCorkle had gone to the bathroom, leaving the door to the station unlocked. When he returned, he saw the pair stealing lottery tickets, cash, cigarettes, and food from the store. When those thieves made a run for it, McCorkle chased the pair on foot and then in his car. Rendon was later found shot to death a few blocks away. McCorkle has a prior record of felonies, including another attempted murder charge and child abuse. Mike Gabin, News Radio, KKOB.
0: APD homicide detectives have charged the woman accused of helping her sons plan a deadly shooting. Police say Natasha Hicks assisted her sons in obtaining firearms and preparing for the April 7th shooting that killed Gabriel Montaño. Hicks is now charged with conspiracy, accessory, child abuse, and an open count of murder. Detectives say video evidence contradicts the brother's claim of self-defense. Investigators also say Hicks lied about home surveillance footage, which later confirmed the shooting. Down in Chavez County, a man was arrested after deputies responded to a report of a crash involving property damage and later found a damaged vehicle blocking traffic. Here's more from KKOB's Natasha Leyva.
6: Sheriff's officials say deputies were first called to River Road after a vehicle crashed through a mailbox and kept driving toward Roswell. While searching the area, deputies located the vehicle stopped in the middle of 19th Street near Redbridge Road. Authorities say the vehicle had heavy damage to the driver's side and was blocking traffic. The driver was identified as Richard Gonzalez, who admitted to drinking alcohol. Deputies say he was too impaired to complete sobriety tests and refused to finish them. He was taken into custody and the vehicle was towed. He now faces several charges, including aggravated DWI and traffic violations. Natasha Levin, News Radio, KKOB.
0: A $942 million plant to build solar cells at Mesa del Sol has been scrapped. KKOB's Terry Travis with more.
10: New Mexico's governor signed off on the plan with Ebon Solar 2 years ago. The 834,000-square-foot facility would have employed 900 workers fabricating the cells that go on the face of solar panels. The state, Bernalillo County, and the city of Albuquerque all offered tax and development incentives. The plug has been pulled, though, by the federal government. Ebon's headquarters is in Singapore, and federal policy constraints are said to have prevented the company from setting up operations. A spokesperson for the city says, while we're disappointed the project will not move forward, Albuquerque remains well-positioned to attract advanced energy manufacturing and will continue pursuing high-quality investment and job creation opportunities. Terry Travis, News Radio, KKOB.
0: Well, the Take a Ride on Us program is available for you this Cinco de Mayo, as the program will continue through 6 a.m. tomorrow, Wednesday. Residents of Bernalillo and Sandoval counties can receive up to $10 off two Uber rides. Riders must enter a promotional code in the Uber app to access the credit. Organizers say the offer is limited to 2,500 trips and is available on a first-come, first-served basis. The discount applies only to Uber rides and not for food delivery. Stay tuned for more with The Morning Show with Bob Clark continues. Also, more traffic with Grace as well. The news brought to you by California Closets. Right now in Albuquerque, 59 degrees. Santa Fe, 48. High in Albuquerque, 67. Up in Santa Fe, 59. In Los Lunas and Belen, it's 58. I'm Sultan Chani Salcedo, 96.3 News Radio, KKOB.
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12: Off ramps, Bob Clark along with Dale Cornelius down the hall, Candy Cruz right in front of me.
13: Hey.
12: In our temporary studio, 96.3 News Radio, Jake Daobi. I told you about this story yesterday, Candy.
2: You did.
12: Yeah. And I saw this report on the most stressful off-ramps in New Mexico. I'm assuming whoever put these together probably did one for each of the states, or many of the states. But anyway, I got the results for New Mexico. Now, they just list four off-ramps under the title of most stressful. I'm sure there are probably four right here in the heart of Albuquerque.
2: Right.
12: And one of them's not just the Big Eye, you know, the interchange, because that's obviously can be very stressful,
2: yeah,
12: too. And the other thing, too, is I wonder is, because here's what they look at. Traffic patterns that suddenly shift, decisions by drivers that have to be made quickly, small design flaws that can create outsized frustration, short merge lanes. That's an issue here, especially around the Big Eye.
2: Yeah.
12: Confusing signage, blind curves, last-second lane changes, or New Mexico power lane changes, as we like to call them. Backed-up exit cues can all turn a routine exit into a daily flashpoint. Wow. That does sound stressful.
2: Strong word.
12: Absolutely. And I can, right now, just as I described that, I'm sure all of you can think of at least one on-ramp where it's like, yes, I know exactly what they're talking about. So in terms of the most stressful off-ramps here in New Mexico, one of them's down in Las Cruces. When you are getting off I-10 to US 70, I go to Las Cruces once a year at least, but I'm not familiar with that one. Now, this one, another one on the list is I-25 into the off-ramp onto Cerritos up in Santa Fe.
2: Okay.
12: Although I'm not real familiar with that one either.
2: Me either.
12: When we go to Santa Fe, depending on where we're going, we either get off at 599 or we go straight all the way up to St. Francis.
2: Okay.
12: I can't remember the last time I've ever taken the off-ramp onto Cerritos off of I-25.
2: I never have, so.
12: So, I'm sure there are a lot of people, though, that work up there who are familiar with that. So the two here in Albuquerque, I-25 off-ramp onto Paseo del Norte.
2: All right.
12: That the interchange there. Well, because when you're driving, and here's what it says.
2: It's so laney.
12: Traffic along this stretch of I-25 often compresses.
13: Yes.
12: As drivers prepare to enter one of Albuquerque's busiest corridors, vehicles leaving the interstate encounter merging traffic and nearby signals that regulate the flow.
2: Yeah.
12: Absolutely true. During peak travel periods, speeds fluctuate and cars begin stacking. This is a really well-written news release, by the way. I love it. Drivers frequently slow earlier than expected as the ramps begin to fill. So, I think that's a pretty good description. And then the other one, and this is one that I use every day on my way home, I-40, exit 155 onto Coors. And there, when you're taking the, there are three lanes as you're entering the off-ramp. And one of them will keep you on the frontage road to the right. The other one will take you onto southbound Coors to the left. And then the one that you stick and stay in the middle, that takes you to northbound Coors. And then you have all of that other traffic converging as you're going up the hill. And then there's a blind spot, so you don't know how far the traffic is backed up.
2: Yeah, I don't like that
12: at
2: one.
12: That red light there at Sequoia, I believe it is. Or U-Ray. Either way.
2: Yeah.
12: You're the traffic reporter, and you're staring at me I have no clue what you're talking about.
2: I don't go to Coors, but the times that I have, it has been confusing, and I don't know what the heck's going on.
12: Absolutely.
2: So I can vouch for that.
12: You're
2: Quail's the closest.
12: That's the street then.
2: Okay.
12: Because there's a red light right down there at the bottom of the hill.
2: Yeah. I don't know it by sight. I just know it by map.
12: Absolutely. So that certainly can be a stressful. Another one here in Albuquerque that I think is stressful is when you're on I-40 eastbound and you're going under the interchange and all of the flyovers and you have to get off at Carlisle.
2: Yeah. Or if you've just got on the freeway and you have to navigate
12: people are trying to get over to get onto Carlisle.
2: Right, and you've got like 8 seconds
12: exactly.
2: to get out of those two lanes because they're both exit lanes.
12: Absolutely. So I think that's a pretty stressful on-ramp.
2: That's the one that bugs me every day.
12: All right, so if there's an on-ramp that you have to navigate pretty much every day or at least weekly, that can be very stressful, send us a text message at 505-243-3333. Here's Candy with traffic.
14: So far, I-25 is running up to speed. No delays or new accidents are reported. I-40 just as cleared wide open from the west Mesa into the Heights and back the other way.
2: If you see an accident, call the Traffic Tracker Hotline, 505-767-9167. 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
15: Good morning, New Mexico. Expect thunderstorms and showers through this evening with gusty winds up to 25, 30 miles an hour. 71 the high in Santa Fe today, 78 in Albuquerque. Tonight, temps dip to 45 in Santa Fe, 52 in Albuquerque. More on your extended forecast at KOAT.com.
12: Here in Albuquerque, we do have mostly cloudy skies this morning. The temperature right now here in Albuquerque is 57 degrees. It's 52 in Rio Rancho, and 47 is the temperature right now in Santa Fe. It's 642 here on 96.3 News Radio KKOB.
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12: 6:46 is the time this morning in our news headlines for you. U.S. military blows six small boats and intercepts Iranian drones aimed at American flag ships in the Strait of Hormuz. President Trump holds a small business summit at the White House. The Supreme Court temporarily pauses a lower court ruling that blocked the mailing of an abortion pill. Ohio and Indiana holding their primaries today. Absentee and early voting beginning today for the New Mexico primary. The second New Mexico versus Meta trial begins up in Santa Fe with opening statements. Albuquerque City Council approves an ordinance last night to create safety zones that make it illegal to sleep or camp on streets and sidewalks. Murder trial getting underway for one of six suspects charged with the killing of a teen at an Albuquerque apartment complex in 2021. A former gas station employee convicted of chasing down and murdering an unarmed shoplifter is sentenced to life in prison. AFR says the large apartment fire in southeast Albuquerque over the weekend that displaced more than a dozen families was caused by an accidental cooking fire. And the city of Rio Rancho breaks ground on a first new fire station there in a decade. In sports, NBA playoffs in San Antonio. The Timberwolves win game one at the Spurs 104-102 in New York. Knicks win game one at MSG versus the Sixers 137-98. In baseball, the Isotopes will play at Sugar Land, open a six-game series tonight at 5 o'clock over on the Sports Animal. Bob Clark along with Dale Cornelius, Candy Cruz, 96.3, News Radio KQB. Our nominations are flowing in for our 250 flags to honor New Mexico heroes for our nation's 250th birthday coming up this summer. Michelle Jensen is one of them. She's been nominated. It says here Michelle is one of those people who quietly makes New Mexico better without ever seeking recognition for it. While many know her through her work in real estate, her greatest impact has come through an unwavering support of children and families battling cancer. After her own son was diagnosed with cancer in 2018, Michelle took one of the hardest experiences a parent can face and turned it into a mission to help others. She became deeply involved in the Children's Cancer Fund of New Mexico, dedicating countless hours to fundraising efforts, organizing events, assembling care packages, and supporting families through navigating the emotional and financial weight of childhood cancer treatment. Michelle represents the very spirit of the initiative, compassion, resilience, humility, and service to others when it matters most. Her impact may often happen quietly behind the scenes, but for the families she has helped, it means everything. And again, you can nominate a New Mexico hero for one of our 250 flags. Just go to our website at newsradiokkob.com. Let's get an update on traffic now.
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6: So far, I-25 is running up to speed. No delays or new accidents are reported. I-40 just as cleared wide open from the west Mesa into the Heights and back the other way.
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15: Expect thunderstorms and showers with gusty winds this afternoon with a high of 71 degrees in Santa Fe, 78 in Albuquerque. Tonight, temps dip to 45 in Santa Fe, 52 in Albuquerque. More on your extended forecast at KOAT.com.
12: Here in Albuquerque right now, we do have a temperature this morning with mostly cloudy skies. Right now it's 57 degrees, 52 in Rio Rancho, and it's 48 degrees this morning up in Santa Fe. All right, our giveaway for you every morning this week is a $20 gift card to Burger 21, which is in Uptown, and we'll give that away for you today coming up at 8:54. And you can take a look at their website and their menu. A lot of great burgers there, of course. 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
0: Boulevard, Northeast Albuquerque. 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
12: 6:54 is the time this morning. The stock market was down to begin the week on Monday afternoon. The Dow was down 557 points. S&P was down 30 points, and NASDAQ was down 47 points. This morning, the futures are up right now a little bit anyway. Dow futures are up about 193 points. S&P is up 32, and NASDAQ is up 207 points. We'll have the opening numbers for you coming up next hour at 7:43. We'll do our stock and business update with Pavlos Panagopoulos and the opening bell sponsored by Sandia Area Federal Credit Union. Bob Clark along with Dale Cornelius, Candy Cruz, 96.3 News Radio KKOB. I can already tell you that Candy's least favorite commercial playing right now here on 96.3 News Radio KKOB is a new one from TJ, bragging about how big his pumpkin was last year for the CTEC.
3: What a show-off.
12: 330 pounds. I thought you had already heard that he was able to grow a really huge pumpkin last year. In fact, they had to make arrangements to transport it from his house to El Pinto.
3: What a cheater.
12: For the seed sack event.
3: That's ridiculous.
12: But at least he's sharing his secret with everybody, and it's apparently all in the soil. Now, when you grow your pumpkins, how do you try to grow them?
3: I've tried them in two different spots. I put them in this fenced-off garden area that we kind of built-ish last year. So we tried that. So it was fenced off. Dogs couldn't get in it or anything. I've tried them in, like, putting them in planters and letting them grow out of the planters in case our soil sucked so much. I've tried it that way. And then I've tried, like, kind of an in-between way where I mixed soil with the dirt and put it in, like, a really big thing, like a triple-large planter.
12: Well, how big are these planters? I mean, but you never even get beyond, like, the golf ball size.
3: Yeah, but the golf balls disappear, like, overnight. Like, this is why I think there's, and I don't have any squirrels, and I feel like there's too big for ants. I don't know how fast. I know ants are wonder creatures.

0: in Bernalillo Highway 550 with congestion between Paseo del Volcán and Highway 528.
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2: Good morning, New Mexico. Expect thunderstorms and showers through this evening with gusty winds up to 25, 30 miles an hour. 71 the high in Santa Fe today, 78 in Albuquerque. Tonight, temps dip to 45 in Santa Fe, 52 in Albuquerque. More on your extended forecast at KOAT.com.
3: Cloudy skies this morning here in Albuquerque with the rain on its way. It's 57 degrees right now. 52 is the temperature this morning in Rio Rancho. And right now up in Santa Fe, the temperature in the capital is 47 degrees. 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
12: From ABC News, I'm Brian Clark. The U.S. and Iran traded fire yesterday in the Strait of Hormuz, and U.S. Central Command said the U.S. forces sank six small boats after Iran was firing cruise missiles and drones towards ships in the region. Despite that, Defense Secretary Pete Hegseth says the ceasefire continues.
13: We expected there would be some churn at the beginning, which happened. And we said we would defend and defend aggressively, and we absolutely have. Iran knows that.
12: He's discussing the U.S. efforts to help commercial ships move through the region.
14: The Pentagon calls it Project Freedom, a U.S. effort to ensure safe passage through the Strait of Hormuz.
13: Project Freedom is defensive in nature, focused in scope, and temporary in duration.
14: Defense Secretary Pete Hegseth says the effort involves U.S. destroyers, fighter jets, helicopters, drones, and surveillance aircraft. And it comes on top of the ongoing blockade of ships heading to or from Iranian ports. The Joint Chiefs Chairman says Iran has fired at U.S. forces more than 10 times since the ceasefire began last month, but he says those strikes were below the threshold of a return to major combat. Stephen Portnoy, ABC News, Washington.
12: And the U.S. military also says it killed two people in an alleged narco-trafficking boat Monday in the Caribbean Sea. That means at least 189 people have been killed in these U.S. strikes since last fall. The World Health Organization says it believes people with hantavirus already had the rare condition before they boarded a Dutch cruise ship. Seven people on board got sick. Three of them have died. And Maria van Kerkhove of the WHO says
15: contact tracing is ongoing. Further laboratory testing continues.
12: She says there are no more symptomatic people on board the ship now anchored off the west coast of Africa. Primary elections today in several states, and Vice President J.D. Vance will be on the road in Iowa to support Congressman Zach Nunn. He'll also vote in his home state, Ohio's primary races. You're listening to ABC News.
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1: 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Right now in Albuquerque, 59 degrees, looking for a high of 67. Santa Fe right now, it's 48. The high today of 59. We are looking for our good chances of rain throughout the day in the central part of New Mexico, and especially right here in the metro area. The second trial between social media giant Meta and the state of New Mexico opening Monday in Santa Fe. This time the state is presenting a public nuisance case against Meta, alleging that the company has created a specific harm to the public safety with the way it designs and operates its business. Attorney General Raul Torres argued that digital harm should be viewed with the same urgency as physical harm. Meta's legal team is arguing that it is not a public nuisance just because some people misuse the service, comparing the platforms with other industries. For example, naming bars a public nuisance just because there are examples of people drinking and driving and killing people in DWI crashes. If the judge rules against Meta, the state is proposing more than 75 corrections, including stricter age limits, the elimination of infinite scroll, and major changes to how algorithms control user feeds. The trial is expected to last 3 weeks. Locally, Judge Courtney Weeks has sentenced Stephen McCorkle to life in prison. He's been the man who was wanted in connection with the killing of another person while robbing a gas station. More from KKOB's Mike Aba.
2: The former gas station employee shot and killed James Rendon, whom he caught shoplifting various items with another person. McCorkle had gone to the bathroom, leaving the door to the station unlocked. When he returned, he saw the pair stealing lottery tickets, cash, cigarettes, and food from the store. When those thieves made a run for it, McCorkle chased the pair on foot and then in his car. Rendon was later found shot to death a few blocks away. McCorkle has a prior record of felonies, including another attempted murder charge and child abuse. Mike Gable, News Radio, KKOB.
1: APD homicide detectives have charged the woman accused of helping her sons plan a deadly shooting. Police say Natasha Hicks assisted her sons in obtaining firearms and preparing for the April 7th shooting that killed Gabriel Montaño. Hicks is now charged with conspiracy, accessory, child abuse, and an open count of murder. Detectives say video evidence contradicts the brother's claim of self-defense. Investigators also say Hicks lied about home surveillance footage, which later confirmed the shooting. Down in Chavez County, a man was arrested after deputies responded to a report of a crash involving property damage and later found a damaged vehicle blocking traffic. Here's more from KKOB's Natasha Leyva.
3: Sheriff's officials say deputies were first called to River Road after a vehicle crashed through a mailbox and kept driving toward Roswell. While searching the area, deputies located the vehicle stopped in the middle of 19th Street near Redbridge Road. Authorities say the vehicle had heavy damage to the driver's side and was blocking traffic. The driver was identified as Richard Gonzalez, who admitted to drinking alcohol. Deputies say he was too impaired to complete sobriety tests and refused to finish them. He was taken into custody and the vehicle was towed. He now faces several charges, including aggravated DWI and traffic violations. Natasha Leben, News Radio, KKOB.
1: A $942 million plant to build solar cells at Mesa del Sol has been scrapped. KKOB's Terry Travis with more.
4: New Mexico's governor signed off on the plan with Ebon Solar 2 years ago. The 834,000-square-foot facility would have employed 900 workers fabricating the cells that go on the face of solar panels. The state, Bernalillo County, and the city of Albuquerque all offered tax and development incentives. The plug has been pulled, though, by the federal government. Ebon's headquarters is in Singapore, and federal policy constraints are said to have prevented the company from setting up operations. A spokesperson for the city says, while we're disappointed the project will not move forward, Albuquerque remains well-positioned to attract advanced energy manufacturing and will continue pursuing high-quality investment and job creation opportunities. Terry Travis, News Radio, KKOB.
1: Well, the Take a Ride on Us program is available for you this Cinco de Mayo, as the program will continue through 6 a.m. tomorrow, Wednesday. Residents of Bernalillo and Sandoval counties can receive up to $10 off two Uber rides. Riders must enter a promotional code in the Uber app to access the credit. Organizers say the offer is limited to 2,500 trips and is available on a first-come, first-served basis. The discount applies only to Uber rides and not for food delivery. Stay tuned for more with The Morning Show with Bob Clark continues. Also, more traffic with Grace as well. The news brought to you by California Closets. Right now in Albuquerque, 59 degrees. Santa Fe, 48. High in Albuquerque, 67. Up in Santa Fe, 59. In Los Lunas and Belen, it's 58. I'm Sultan Chani Salcedo, 96.3 News Radio, KKOB.
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9: 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If you are ready to vote, cast your ballot for the New Mexico primary. You can do just that starting in less than 1 hour. 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
10: The I-25 construction stretch has some southbound congestion for drivers approaching Montaña Road. Eastbound I-40 just as busy, Rio Grande Boulevard to I-25. In Bernalillo, Highway 550 with congestion between Paseo del Volcán and Highway 528.
11: 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I'm Candy Cruz from the 96.3 News Radio KKOB Traffic Center.
12: Good morning, New Mexico. Expect thunderstorms and showers through this evening with gusty winds up to 25, 30 miles an hour. 71 the high in Santa Fe today, 78 in Albuquerque. Tonight, temps dip to 45 in Santa Fe, 52 in Albuquerque. More on your extended forecast at KOAT.com.
9: Here in Albuquerque with cloudy skies, we have a temperature now of 56 degrees. It's 52 in Rio Rancho and 47 right now is the temperature up in Santa Fe.
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9: Vote Bob Clark along with our producer Dale Cornelius, Candy Cruz, 96.3 News Radio, KKOB. You know, we've spent the last few weeks counting down to May 5th, the start of absentee and early voting for the New Mexico primary. And guess what? It's here. It's May 5th.
17: That's what I hear.
9: A lot going on.
17: That's what I've been told.
9: Cinco de Mayo. It's also Taco Tuesday. Yep. And you can vote today. If you're ready to cast your ballot, there's actually one spot you can vote in person here in Bernalillo County. And we'll tell you about that place here in just a moment. But today, if you've requested an absentee ballot, and according to the Albuquerque Journal this morning, more than 53,000 absentee ballots have been requested up to this point. The deadline's not until Saturday, May 23rd. So you still have a few more weeks to request an absentee ballot if that's what you would like to do. But the clerks will now start mailing out the absentee ballots that have been requested. Up to this point, I already got my request in a few weeks ago. So for those of you who are already anticipating an absentee ballot. I would think maybe by Thursday, maybe Friday, maybe tomorrow, next few days is when you should be receiving it. And then expanded early voting will begin Saturday, May 16th. That will run for 2 weeks and wrap up Saturday, May 30th. And then, of course, the primary will be on Tuesday, June 2nd. Now, and there's always a line, at least at the very beginning, because some people just love to be first.
15: Right.
9: For the one location here in Bernalillo County, and this is at 15th and Lomas at the clerk's annex office, you can actually start voting today through Friday this week, and then next week, Monday through Friday, all leading up to the start of expanded early voting on Saturday, May 16th. So the hours will be 8 to 5. So coming up in 47 minutes, they will open the doors at the clerk's annex office, and you can actually go in there and start voting today.
15: Whee!
9: Yeah. And, of course, remember, for registered independents, you can vote in the primary for the first time ever. All you have to do is, if you're voting in person, is when you're checking in, they'll ask you if you would like a Democratic or a Republican ballot. If you're asking for an absentee ballot, that's one of the questions you have to fill out now as well. Which ballot do you want?
15: Yep.
9: Democrat or Republican? I find it a bit off-putting with you staring at me like that.
15: Yeah, it is weird.
9: Yeah.
15: See, this is why I brought the glasses. Because yeah. I still feel like I'm in kind of a different room. It gives a little barrier betwixt us.
9: Yes. Because sometimes it looks like your eyes are spinning counterclockwise.
15: Well, I'm thinking about other things. Yes, I'm not paying attention to the show.
9: You know, it's amazing. Putting on the sunglasses really does help.
15: Doesn't it?
9: I feel much more comfortable.
15: I feel better, too.
9: I didn't have this feeling yesterday. But
15: because
9: today,
15: I had the glasses on yesterday, though.
9: Oh, you did?
15: See, that's...
9: Okay. The other thing, too, that's very different about you, you have your hair down.
15: Yeah. That almost
9: usually
15: never happens.
9: You have it tied up in the morning.
15: Yeah, because it gets tangled in my headphones, and
9: yeah.
15: My several dinosaur earrings have all these, you know, ridges where the spikes are, so the hair gets tangled in that. I've got that weird dread that I'm growing on accident, so there's a lot going on hair-wise.
9: Just, again, folks, just one of the little nuances of what we have to deal with now since we're in our temporary studio.
15: Welcome
9: and Candy and
15: room.
9: I are in the same room together. There are
15: there's
9: a lot, of,
15: little
9: there are a lot
15: too.
9: Of benefits to it. But there are some downsides.
15: Yeah.
9: But now we've taken care of one of them.
15: Distracting.
9: Where that's just sort of odd stare.
15: Not only that, I've got a weird raccoon that looks like it's trying to attack you on my shirt.
9: Well, that's kind of cute, though.
15: Right?
9: Yeah. It's fuzzy little ears. All right. As we know, on the Republican side, there are only two contested statewide races in the GOP primary. One for governor, of course, and then the other's for lieutenant governor. And the Journal did its survey. We talked about it yesterday in the GOP race for governor with Greg Hall, former Rio Rancho mayor, leading at 30%, and then 21% for Doug Turner, and then 9% for Duke Rodriguez. But the big number is the 40% undecided in that race.
15: That's
9: well,
15: huge.
9: The poll they did on the lieutenant governor's race also has a large block of people who are kind of like, I don't know, haven't decided yet. But Republican State Senator David Gallegos of Eunice down in southeast New Mexico and Albuquerque attorney Aubrey Blair Dunn, whose father is Aubrey Dunn. So his family, they've been involved in politics for many, many years. His dad served as land commissioner. But they are both tied in this Albuquerque Journal survey at 20%. There's a third candidate, a guy who's an ordained minister here in Albuquerque, Manny Lardizibal, I guess is how you say his last name, but he got 4% of the vote in this survey. But 56% of the people who surveyed are undecided.
15: That's crazy.
9: Well, they just don't know much about the candidates.
15: Yeah, I mean, I get it.
9: And same, even though the guys on the Republican side running for governor, while they do have more name recognition, especially Greg Hall here in the Metro, there really isn't a whole lot that's separating them. And
15: right.
9: I think that's part of it as well. On the lieutenant governor's side, Brian Sandoroff told the Albuquerque Journal, I just think a lot of people don't know much about these candidates.
15: Yeah.
9: So that's part of the process, too. You have to do a little research.
15: Yep. It's good for you.
9: Absolutely. It is. So the undecideds continue to rule the day in the Republican. And not that you have to make up your mind like, right now. I mean, I know absentee voting is beginning and early voting will start, expanded early voting will start, so you still have some time.
15: But, yeah, just don't screw it up.
9: If you end up having to... What does that mean? You say that all the time.
15: I say it all the time. Don't, you don't, screw, even, don't vote for even, the wrong person. Yeah, don't but you're screw
9: not even
15: it
9: vote,
15: up.
9: You don't even vote in the Republican primary. No. So,
15: but I can still tell other people not to screw it up.
9: Yeah, I guess. Don't you worry about your own side.
15: No, I'm worried.
9: Yeah, I just... I'm sure there are a lot of people listening right now who are hearing that for the first time. It's like, Candy Cruz, Miss Conservative?
15: Oh, I am. You, it's strategic.
9: And you don't vote? Well, whatever. We're not, no.
15: We're not going down that road because you get very frustrated with me. But it is logical.
9: No, it's
15: genius.
9: Not. No, it isn't.
15: And exactly correct.
9: No, it is not. Anyway, before we get to traffic, Cinco de Mayo, as we mentioned today, along with Taco Tuesday.
15: Taco Tuesday.
9: The first two, the first time these two have been paired together since 2020. See, May 5th of 2020. What was going on then?
15: Couldn't
9: yeah. If you celebrate it, you were celebrating at home because restaurants and bars were closed because of COVID. So you were making tacos at home or maybe ordering in, maybe door dashing it or Uber Eats. But anyway, take a ride on us. If you are going to be celebrating today, and this is in effect until 2 o'clock, early 2 a.m., early Wednesday morning. So take a ride on us, and you can just go to your Uber app and under vouchers add the code NMCinco26, and then you'll be able to get $10 off two different trips. This is just for Uber rides, though, not Uber Eats. So get all of the information. You can go to our website, newsradiokkob.com. And just look for, on the homepage, the smiling animated taco wearing a sombrero, sticking its taco-shaped head outside of the passenger side window on the Uber vehicle. You can't miss it.
15: No, you cannot. You can't.
9: This is, which one's better? This one, the smiling taco for Take a Ride on Us, or BV?
15: Oh, that's a rough call.
9: And his Chick-fil-A animation on the website, too, where you have a big barrel-chested, large-headed BV with skinny stick legs.
15: He looks like the Kool-Aid man.
9: Yes.
15: It's ridiculous.
9: And he's just blasting off through a barn roof.
15: Which is what the Kool-Aid man does, too, kind of. It's very Kool-Aid man-esque. Just saying.
9: Yes, exactly.
15: Might be some copyright infringement.
9: But anyway, if you are going to be out partying tonight, make sure you get home safely.
15: Yep.
9: Take a Ride on Us is there to help. Let's get an update on traffic now here on 96.3 News Radio KKOB.
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10: The I-25 construction stretch has some southbound congestion for drivers approaching Montaña Road. Eastbound I-40 just as busy, Rio Grande Boulevard to I-25. In Bernalillo, Highway 550 with congestion between Paseo del Volcán and Highway 528.
11: 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I'm Candy Cruz from the 96.3 News Radio KKOB Traffic Center.
12: Good morning, New Mexico. Expect thunderstorms and showers through this evening with gusty winds up to 25-30 miles an hour. 71 the high in Santa Fe today, 78 in Albuquerque. Tonight, temps dip to 45 in Santa Fe, 52 in Albuquerque. More on your extended forecast at KOAT.com.
9: Here in Albuquerque right now, we do have cloudy skies. Temperature is 56 degrees. It's 53 in Rio Rancho, and 47 is the temperature right now in Santa Fe. We do not have a brand new street deal for you today, but we will have a brand new one later this week on Friday, so we'll have the details on that for you coming up very soon. But some previous sweet deals that are still available, just go to our website, click on the sweet deal logo at newsradiokkob.com. Also, our giveaway for you every morning this week, $20 gift card to Burger 21 in Uptown. Your chance to win that will be this morning at 8:54. At 7:21 in our news headlines, U.S. military blows up six small boats and intercepts Iranian drones aimed at American-flagged ships in the Strait of Hormuz. President Trump holds small business summit at the White House. The Supreme Court temporarily pauses a lower court ruling that blocked the mailing of an abortion pill. Ohio and Indiana holding their primaries today. Absentee and early voting, as we mentioned, beginning today for the New Mexico primary. The second New Mexico versus Meta trial begins in Santa Fe with opening statements. Albuquerque City Council last night approved an ordinance to create safety zones that will make it illegal in parts of the city to sleep or camp on streets and sidewalks. Murder trial begins for one of six suspects charged with the killing of a teenager at an Albuquerque apartment complex back in 2021. A former gas station employee convicted of chasing down and murdering an unarmed shoplifter is sentenced to life in prison. AFR says the large apartment fire in southeast Albuquerque over the weekend that displaced more than a dozen families was caused by an accidental cooking fire. And the city of Rio Rancho breaks ground on its first new fire station in a decade. In sports, NBA playoffs last night in San Antonio, Minnesota, the Timberwolves win game one, squeaking by the Spurs 104-102. In New York, the Knicks win game one at MSG, blowing out the 76ers 137-98. And baseball, the Isotopes will open a series at Sugar Land tonight. That'll start at 5 over on the Sports Animal. Those are your headlines right now on 96.3 News Radio KKOB.
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9: I know, but we're supposed to wrap up the conversation before we come back on the air.
20: I don't know we come back on the air.
9: That's why I said, all right, stop. We're good.
20: You're the adult.
9: As I said, there are some positives. There are some upsides to sharing the studio with Candy for the next few weeks.
20: But there are a lot of cons.
9: There are some downsides, too. Coming up after the news at 8 o'clock, we're going to be joined by our buddy Expo New Mexico General Manager Dan Morning.
20: Oh, a
9: couple of things
20: fun
9: going on. First off, because today is Cinco de Mayo, they're going to have a 5-hour flash sale starting at noon to 5. 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
20: Oh, wow. Look at that.
9: Cinco de Mayo, 5-hour flash sale for $5. How about
20: that? 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
9: Go to their website, statefair.exponm.com. And then the other thing that we're going to talk to Sam about as well is that mega passes are also now available for purchase for the upcoming fair. And they are actually cheaper this year than they have been before.
20: No kidding.
9: They brought the price down.
20: That's really awesome. You never hear about that.
9: Dan Morning will join us after the news at 8 o'clock. Right now, let's get another check on traffic and weather together every 10 minutes here on News Radio KKOB.
10: The I-25 construction stretch has some southbound congestion for drivers approaching Montaña Road. Eastbound I-40 just as busy, Rio Grande Boulevard to I-25. In Bernalillo, Highway 550 with congestion between Paseo del Volcán and Highway 528.
20: If you see an accident, call the Traffic Tracker Hotline, 505-767-9167. I'm Candy Cruz from the 96.3 News Radio KKOB Traffic Center.
12: Good morning, New Mexico. Expect thunderstorms and showers through this evening with gusty winds up to 25, 30 miles an hour. 71 the high in Santa Fe today, 78 in Albuquerque. Tonight, temps dip to 45 in Santa Fe, 52 in Albuquerque. More on your extended forecast at KOAT.com.
9: Here in Albuquerque right now, we do have mostly cloudy skies. The temperature is 56 degrees. It's 53 in Rio Rancho. And the temperature this morning up in Santa Fe is 47 degrees. Thanks for being with us on this Tuesday. 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
1: 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Right now in Albuquerque, 59 degrees, looking for a high of 67. Up in Santa Fe, it's 48, looking for a high of 59, and good chances of rain throughout the day. Here in Albuquerque, testimony will begin in the trial of an Albuquerque teenager for a murder that happened back in 2021. Elton Gastelum has been awaiting trial for several years on his state charges. That was until his trial on federal charges for transporting undocumented immigrants in Deming was over. He was sentenced to 10 years in federal prison on that case. According to court documents, more than 200 shots were fired into an Eastside apartment building where 16-year-old Gabriel Garcia Zimmerman was killed. Investigators say that the group then joked about the killing in a group text. The trial is expected to last through this week. Six people have been arrested in this murder. The second trial between social media giant Meta and the state of New Mexico opened on Monday in Santa Fe. This time, the state is presenting a public nuisance case against Meta, alleging that the company has created a specific harm to the public safety with the way it designs and operates its business. Attorney General Raul Torres argued that digital harm should be viewed with the same urgency as physical harm. Meta's legal team is arguing that it's not a public nuisance just because some people misuse the service. And comparing the platforms with other industries, for example, naming bars a public nuisance just because there are examples of people drinking and driving and killing people in DWI crashes. If the judge rules against Meta, the state is proposing more than 75 corrections, including stricter age limits. The trial is expected to last 3 weeks. Here in Albuquerque, police arrested a woman after a crash involving a patrol car. More from KKOB's Natasha Leyva.
3: Officers say that 57-year-old Susan Gray crashed her black Honda Pilot into a fully marked police unit about 10:20 p.m. near the Speedway gas station at Aspen in Rio Grande. Police say Gray failed to yield while making a left-hand turn and hit the parked patrol vehicle. Officers reported Gray appeared unbalanced and was stumbling at the scene. She told them she was just leaving a residence and heading to the gas station and had taken an antidepressant medication. A blood test later came back positive, and officers determined she was unable to safely operate a vehicle. Gray was arrested on a DWI charge and booked into the Metropolitan Detention Center. Natasha Leben, News Radio, KKOB.
1: The U.S. Supreme Court has temporarily restored nationwide access to the abortion pill mifepristone, blocking new restrictions imposed by a federal appeals court. The order allows the medication to continue being prescribed by telehealth and dispensed by mail or at pharmacies. For New Mexico, where abortion remains legal, the decision means medication abortions can continue without interruption. State officials say access in New Mexico has been critical for both residents and patients traveling from states with abortion bans. The court's order will remain in place for at least another week as the case proceeds. The upcoming construction of Fire Station 8 in Rio Rancho is a $14 million project. With a 15,000-square-foot building, 10 bunk rooms, 2 officer quarters, and 4 bays for fire engines. And here's Mike Gaba with more.
9: Fire Chief James Wenzel says the new station will alleviate the current call volume coming into the 2 stations on Southern and Golf Course, which are the 2 busiest stations department-wide. Rio Rancho Fire Rescue also plans to staff it with 15 total new firefighter EMT positions. They're hoping to bring the new station online by late next year. Station expected to accommodate not only what is currently in the area, but also residential and commercial growth in the coming years. Mike Gaba, News Radio KKOB.
1: Albuquerque will host a National Day of Prayer gathering this Thursday evening at Civic Plaza. The event, scheduled from 6 to 7:30, is designed to welcome people from all walks of life for a community prayer service. Organizers say activities for the family will begin at 4 o'clock with food trucks, games, and a skate competition. The city, or the event, rather, as part of a national movement observed across the entire country. Coming up, more of the Morning Show with Bob Clark. It continues, along with Candy. We'll have traffic also next with Grace and another news update in about 30 minutes. Right now in Albuquerque, 59 degrees, Santa Fe 48, Socorro 60, and 57 in Rio Rancho. I'm Sultan Chani Salcedo, 96.3 News Radio, KKOB.
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9: 7:35, Bob Clark, along with Dale Cornelius, Candy Cruz, 96.3 News Radio, KKOB. I do miss the windows, not having windows in this temporary studio, because I didn't even realize that it's already kind of started raining. I happened, when I went back to the kitchen during the news break there, I looked out and was like, ooh, it's starting to rain already here, at least in the downtown area.
15: Half-price chandeliers, everybody.
9: One other thing I didn't realize, I know my wife, Carol, and I know you are as well. A lot of people are, but huge fans of the Lost Boys movie from 1987.
15: God bless it.
9: Who was in that? Kiefer Sutherland?
15: Kiefer Sutherland, Corey Haim, the better Corey, and Feldman was in there as well.
9: Okay. I didn't realize
15: Jamie Gertz.
9: I didn't realize that that's been adapted into a Broadway musical.
15: Jason Patrick. I didn't know that until you told me that. And I
9: well,
15: feel
9: the
15: like
9: only
15: I
9: reason I know it is because the Tony Award nominations were announced this morning. It got 12 of them.
15: That is amazing. Yeah. Who did the music?
9: I have no idea. I don't have no details for you. Just letting you know that The Lost Boys is now a Broadway musical, and apparently it's a pretty good one. So I'm assuming it'll be coming to Albuquerque at some point couple of years.
15: I'll have to get Broadway-worthy clothes.
9: Yeah.
15: So I can check that puppy out.
9: Absolutely. DC, he saw a big concert over the past weekend.
15: That's what I hear.
9: I was just joking with people that he was down in El Paso for the BTS concert. But he actually was in Las Vegas for the Phish concert. PHISH.
2: That's right.
9: At the Sphere. Now, I really want to get to a show at the Sphere, because they just say it is an audio and visual experience like none other.
15: It's like IMAX.
9: You're immersed in it. So, yeah, but I mean, this just...
15: It's like drowning in a concert.
9: Most IMAX theaters don't have 17,000 seats.
2: This is true.
9: Yeah, so, okay. I mean, this is a very big experience. I just saw that the Eagles, and I figured they would, but they've added a few more shows in Vegas. There's, I think, September 17th and 18th, and then there are some shows in November and before Thanksgiving and then right after Thanksgiving. I think we're going to try to go see the Eagles in September. We'll see, tickets go on sale next week, so we'll see how that works out. But was this your first time at the Sphere?
2: It was not. Actually, I've seen the Eagles there.
9: Oh, that's right. That's right. You saw them. Was that last year?
2: Yes, that would have been last September.
9: Oh, okay.
2: Yes.
9: Oh, that's okay. So there you go. So, but Phish. This was a last-minute trip that you made because your brother called and said, hey, I got a ticket for you.
2: Yes, he did, and I took it up on that.
9: If you can get here, it's all yours.
2: Yep.
9: So I'm assuming that's
15: how it sounds, too.
9: If I were to guess how your brother sounds when he talks, I'm kind of thinking along those lines.
15: It's the same voice we use for your mustache.
9: Yes.
2: He's got one of his own, so that I'll take it.
15: I saw the pictures. Girthy.
9: How are your seats? Not just for you, but the mustache. Did you both have good seats?
2: They were among the best in the house, yes.
9: Okay. Now, I get the impression this fish show, the visuals were kind of psychedelic, weren't they?
2: Kind of. I would say definition.
15: I would agree with that. I've seen the videos.
2: It is so wild.
15: It's pretty trippy.
9: You know, I mentioned this on the show yesterday a little bit, but you can't. Yesterday, for whatever reason, is our first day in the new studio. The microphone wasn't quite working on air, but now it is, of course, as you can tell,
15: yeah.
9: Since we're talking with DC. But I brought up to Terry Travis on Friday that you were at the fish show in Las Vegas. And I just, you know, kind of casually asked if she was a fish fan. And she basically said, no. And I get the impression.
15: She said it with disdain.
9: Well, almost. And I get the impression that, and she's a big Deadhead.
2: Yes.
9: She loves the Grateful Dead. And I kind of get I got the impression from her that a lot of Grateful Dead fans are not fans of fish.
15: Why is that?
9: Just because I think they feel like the fish was trying to steal the Grateful Dead's thunder.
15: That's a whole different sound.
9: I know, but it's the same concept. A cult following, not much commercial success, if any.
15: Interesting.
2: Not much desire for it either.
9: No, exactly. Yeah. And not much desire for it. And in fact, you know, and the fans will travel anywhere to see him.
2: Yes.
9: So
2: I think it's a passing of the torch thing where the Grateful Dead people feel like it was taken from them when Jerry passed. And, you know, I get it. But Terry and I are on great terms and you know, so it's good.
15: That's a lot of hater aid for hippies.
2: It's so funny how we clash.
15: People.
2: Yeah, it's the most bizarre things, I promise you.
9: Well, good. We're glad you had a great time.
2: Oh, thank you.
9: And even though you've been back, since Sunday? Did you get home Sunday night?
2: Afternoon. Yep.
9: Afternoon. Yeah.
15: That's good.
9: That sounds like, I bet you that was a long drive back to New Mexico from Vegas, wasn't it?
2: It's very scenic. I've never made that drive before, but going over the Hoover Dam and going through Arizona and everything, it was actually pretty pleasant.
9: Okay. Wow. Interesting. I just thought after a couple of long nights in Vegas that it might be a tough drive from time to time.
15: The drive back's always harder than the drive to.
9: That's the impression.
2: Struggling.
9: No question. All right. Let's get an update on traffic and weather together every 10 minutes here on News Radio KKOV.
10: The I-25 construction stretch has some southbound congestion for drivers approaching Montaña Road. Eastbound I-40 just as busy, Rio Grande Boulevard to I-25. In Bernalillo, Highway 550 with congestion between Paseo del Volcán and Highway 528. If you see an accident, call the Traffic Tracker Hotline, 767-9167. I'm Grace Toledo from the 96.3 News Radio KKOB Traffic Center.
4: Good morning, New Mexico. Expect thunderstorms and showers through this evening with gusty winds up to 25, 30 miles an hour. 71 the high in Santa Fe today, 78 in Albuquerque. Tonight, temps dip to 45 in Santa Fe, 52 in Albuquerque. More on your extended forecast at KOAT.com.
9: Here in Albuquerque, we do have some rain in parts of the metro this morning. Cloudy conditions, of course. The temperature right now is 56 degrees. It's 53 in Rio Rancho and 48 is the temperature right now in Santa Fe. We'll get to the opening numbers on Wall Street and our stock update with Pablo next on News Radio KKOB.
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9: Well, the stock market was down to begin the week on Monday at the closing bell. The Dow was down 557 points. S&P was down 29. And NASDAQ was down 47 points. This morning, we're up a little bit across the board. Right now, the Dow is up 93 points. S&P is up 43. And NASDAQ is up 238. 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And with us from Cetera is our buddy Pavlos Panagopoulos. And Pavlos, stocks down yesterday, oil prices up. Worries about instability in the Middle East obviously continue with the war in Iran. What does it all mean for us there? Happy Cinco de Mayo, too, by the way.
23: Hey, Bob. Happy Cinco de Mayo. And also, it's Taco Tuesday, so go by and see Jimmy and Nadine over at El Patron and get the margarita. Yeah, definitely, absolutely right. Today we're seeing the NASDAQ all-time high. Markets are back up. But again, it's a terrible quarter with March. But then April, Bob, would you believe, was a record-performing month since 2020.
9: Well, let's talk about your formula for staying fully invested. It was working, but fears of the war with Iran continuing testing folks' patience. But how do you help folks not sell their funds when the markets are down?
23: Well, it's easier said than done. Again, it's hard to be Monday quarterback. Hindsight is always 20/20. But that's why it pays to not be emotional about your money.
9: All right, but you always say that people are emotional creatures. So how do our listeners keep their emotions in check during all of this?
23: Well, know your limitations, and when you feel like you're too invested in the process, step back, let the professional who's not emotional about your investments take charge, but be sure to review their track record and interview the person in person.
9: All right. I can see how that's crucial. Nonverbal communication is crucial as well in building trust, rapport, and understanding when getting to know someone. So it sounds like we're talking about the key behaviors here in building trust, traits that AI just can't provide you.
23: Yeah, Bob, AI cannot give you that warm, fuzzy feeling. Again, eye contact is important when you talk to the other person. Maintaining comfortable eye contact, mirroring body language. Through the years, I've learned about maintaining appropriate interpersonal distance and congruent voice tone. Again, investment business is about relationship. That's why we have our annual dinner with our clients and our partners. They can meet each other. It's kind of hard to hide your intentions in front of 150 people. We've developed a proven plan of building trust, and we have a proven track record serving our clients over 40 years.
9: Yeah, nice track record. But let's go back to the high level of anxiety folks are feeling these days.
23: There's a lot out there in the world. You know, war in Iran, inflation, AI destruction of their jobs, job layoffs. Again, could we be in recession? Last quarter looked like, you know, we had a good return. But again, what about real returns? Inflation minus growth, we had a negative quarter. No matter what the Bureau of Labor Statistics say, Bob, our government's just papering over our problems.
9: All right, so explain what that means, papering over problems.
23: It just doesn't matter which administration is in charge. It could be the Biden administration or the Trump administration. But, you know, Bob, we live under an inflation regime right at the present moment.
9: Okay, so how can investors keep their anxiety in check?
23: First, turn off the news and the noise, except not KOB, right? Leave KOB on. Step back, see what's going on. AI is a tool, just like the Internet. Again, we have the most robust Internet in the world. Bob, would you believe 80% of all our Internet traffic throughout the whole world goes to the U.S.? And our AI is not only leading the world, but our performance in heightened chip microchips and our technology, our intellectual power is reflective in our economy, our military, our culture, and our society. And yes, Bob, we have our problems, but I've traveled all over the world, and I can tell you we're still the shining city on the hill.
9: Absolutely. Very, very appropriate with our nation's 250th birthday coming up this summer. So how can our listeners reach you and your team this morning, Pablos?
23: Just try to stay positive. Cinco de Mayo, and of course, enjoy your tacos and your margaritas. But if you want to give a call to us, just reach us this morning, 505-828-4068. 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
9: All right. Thank you very much, Pavlos. We'll talk to you coming up next week. Let's get an update on traffic and weather together every 10 minutes here on 96.3 with News Radio KKOB. Candy Cruz here with a live traffic update for us.
15: Well, we got a brand new crash at Copper and Chelwood Park with a backup going westbound. You've also got a crash on southbound I-25 just a little south of Jefferson where we already have a backup past Paseo. I forgot the last part because I don't have my board in here, even though I've been saying it for 10 years straight. I know I'm Candy Cruz.
9: There you go.
15: And I know.
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14: Good morning, New Mexico. Expect thunderstorms and showers through this evening with gusty winds up to 25-30 miles an hour. 71 the high in Santa Fe today, 78 in Albuquerque. Tonight, temps dip to 45 in Santa Fe, 52 in Albuquerque. More on your extended forecast at KOAT.com.
9: Here in Albuquerque, we do have cloudy skies. We do have rain in parts of the metro, light rain falling right now. The temperature in Albuquerque is 56 degrees. It's 53 in Rio Rancho, and right now the temperature up in Santa Fe is 48 degrees. 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That'll be happening coming up next month, Thursday, June 18th at Paradise Hills Golf Course. And this will be benefiting the storehouse, helping to feed New Mexico families in need. Of course, part of the all-day event, breakfast, lunch, and you'll have a chance for drinks and raffle prizes that you can win. Hole-in-one contest. If you get a hole-in-one, a car, you can win a brand-new car, a $50,000 Rolex. So it's going to be a fun full day of golf. There is an early bird discount that's available now through next Monday. It ends on May 11th. So you can save some money there by signing up your foursomes. 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In our news headlines for you this morning, the U.S. military blows up six small boats and intercepts Iranian drones aimed at American flagships in the Strait of Hormuz. President Trump holds a small business summit at the White House. The Supreme Court temporarily pauses a lower court ruling that blocked the mailing of an abortion pill. Ohio and Indiana holding their primaries today. Absentee and early voting begins today for the New Mexico primary. The second New Mexico versus Meta trial begins in Santa Fe yesterday with opening statements. The Albuquerque City Council approves an ordinance to create safety zones that make it illegal to sleep or camp on streets and sidewalks. Murder trial now underway for one of the six suspects charged in the killing of a teenager at an Albuquerque apartment complex back in 2021. A former gas station employee convicted of chasing down and murdering an unarmed shoplifter is sentenced to life in prison. AFR says the large apartment fire over the weekend in southeast Albuquerque that displaced more than a dozen families was caused by an accidental cooking fire, and the city of Rio Rancho breaks ground on its first new fire station in a decade. In sports, NBA playoffs in San Antonio last night, the Timberwolves, they win game one over the Spurs, 104-102. In New York at MSG, the Knicks blow out the Sixers in game one of that series, 137-98. And baseball, the Isotopes will be opening a series at Sugar Land. 5 o'clock will be coverage over on the Sports Animal. It's 5:52. Those are your headlines right now on 96.3 News Radio KKOB.
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22: 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They crossed perilous seas, leaving all that they had behind. Their names were McKenna, Gambino, and Wang. They came from different lands, and they spoke different tongues, but they all shared the same dream. America. 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We won't let them down. So tune in McKenna, Gambino, and Wang for traffic and weather updates on the sevens for your commute. 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
9: All right, 756, as we've been mentioning. In fact, at the county clerk's annex office at 15th and Lomas, 4 minutes. And that's when it opens if you want to vote in person and you're all ready to go. That'll be the one location where you can vote in person until expanded early voting begins on Saturday, May 16th. But our guest senior political and energy analyst, Georgia Scott of Agenda, he'll be in studio with us today coming up in the 9 o'clock hour. And among the topics we'll discuss with him, reaction to the latest polls from the Albuquerque Journal, Also, the debates, GOP infighting has ended up in court. So that and much more. And, oh, we'll also get an update on that feisty county assessor's race that's happening right now in the Democratic primary with incumbent Democrat Damian Latta facing a challenge, a stiff challenge from former Bernalillo County Clerk Linda Stover. Of course, she was on the show with us last Friday for a couple of segments, and we certainly have extended an invitation for Damian to join us as well. So Georges will be on the show with us coming up in studio at 9 o'clock. Next, we're going to talk with our buddy Dan Morning, Expo New Mexico General Manager. They have a Cinco de Mayo flash sale happening today, and then also mega passes are on sale already for September's State Fair, and the prices are actually cheaper.
15: That's awesome. Yeah. You never hear that happen.
9: So we'll get a State Fair update from Dan Morning next. Right now, another check on traffic at 7:57 on News Radio KKOB.

have some light rain falling in parts of the metro this morning. The temperature is 56 degrees. It's 52 right now in Rio Rancho, and 48 is the temperature this morning up in Santa Fe. All right, Dan Morning, Expo New Mexico General Manager. He'll be joining us with a State Fair update after the news next year on 96.3 News Radio KKOP.

0: Here's the only thing that can ruin a perfect Cinco de Mayo: not making it home safely. 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
3: From ABC News, I'm Brian Clark. Iran has threatened the U.S. The two sides have exchanged fire at sea, but the Pentagon says the ceasefire is holding.
4: The Joint Chiefs Chairman says since the fragile truce began last month, Iran has fired at U.S. forces more than 10 times. But General Dan Kane says those strikes have not been significant enough to break the ceasefire.
5: All below the threshold of restarting major combat operations at this point.
4: In addition to the ongoing blockade of ships heading to or from Iranian ports, the U.S. military is now undertaking what officials call Project Freedom, an effort to ensure safe passage of commercial ships through the Strait of Hormuz. Stephen Portnoy, ABC News, Washington.
3: And Defense Secretary Pete Hegseth says that Project Liberty is a defensive operation.
6: All of these ships from all around the world want to get out of the Iranian trap that they have been stuck inside.
3: But shipping and insurance companies have said the White House has not been clear enough about the plan or the conditions in the strait. The strait's closure has sent gas prices in the U.S. higher. They're up over $1.50 on average since the war began, and Gas Buddies petroleum analyst Patrick DeHaan tells ABC.
7: We could be seeing a national average rise to $4.55 to $4.75 by the time Memorial Day rolls around.
3: And that could become a political liability for Republicans. And today, primary races will determine who's set to be on the ballot come November in some states like Ohio. Vice President J.D. Vance will be there to vote in his home state. He'll also be in Iowa on behalf of Republican Congressman Zach Nunn. The World Health Organization says it's working to evacuate two people infected in the suspected hantavirus outbreak on a Dutch cruise ship, which is anchored off Cape Verde in the North Atlantic. Maria van Kerkhove of the WHO said
8: passengers are being asked to stay in their cabins and limit their risk while disinfection and other measures are being taken.
3: Three people have died. 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
9: Good morning, New Mexico. From your New Mexico Honda Dealers News Desk, I'm Sultan Chani Salcedo, 96.3 News Radio, KKOB. Here's the latest news. Right now in Albuquerque, it's 59 degrees, looking for a high of 67. Santa Fe right now, 47, and a high today of 59. We do have some showers coming down in different parts of the metro area, as well as up in Santa Fe, and we should be expecting showers throughout the day today. And like I said, not too warm today, 67 in Albuquerque and 59 up in the capital city. The second trial between social media giant Meta and the state of New Mexico opening Monday in Santa Fe. This time, the state is presenting a public nuisance case against the company, alleging that Meta has created a specific harm to the public safety with the way it designs and operates its businesses. Attorney General Raul Torres argues that digital harm should be viewed with the same urgency as physical harm. Meta's legal team is arguing that it is not a public nuisance just because some people misused the service.

0: service comparing platforms with other industries, for example, comparing a bar as a public nuisance just because there are some people that drink and drive and kill people in DWI crashes. The trial is expected to last 3 weeks. New details this morning on that apartment fire over the weekend that displaced residents in 13 apartments in the complex. Investigators are saying that the cause of the fire so far appears accidental: food left on a stove. Quick action by firefighters helped save two people from a second-floor apartment in the southeast part of town. Crews were dispatched to Dickerson Drive on Saturday night with reports of flames and possible trapped occupants. Firefighters rescued one injured person from inside the building and helped another escape from an upper floor. The fire was knocked down within a few minutes, but officials say all 16 units in the building were unavailable and unlivable, and that's why 13 of the apartments were occupied, and those residents are now receiving assistance. Three lawmakers have been named in a lawsuit brought by Western New Mexico University's former president, Joseph Shepard, and those cases have been dismissed as defendants by the state judge. Here's more from KKOB's Michael Carlisle.
1: Shepard had sued state senators George Munoz, Mimi Stewart, and former state senator Sia Correa Hemphill of Silver City, alleging a conspiracy to destroy his reputation after Shepard questioned a $1 million appropriation for a charter school located on Western New Mexico University's main campus in Silver City. Shepard served as WNMU's president from 2011 through 2024, leaving the post amid controversy after multiple state probes into spending at the university, as well as a $1.9 million severance payment. Michael Carlisle, News Radio KKOB.
0: Urban farming is taking root in Albuquerque's South Valley, where two local farms are focused on education and workforce development. Chispas Farm brings volunteers onto its four-acre site to learn sustainable growing practices and soil health. Just down the road, Mandy's Farm offers apprenticeships for people with disabilities, teaching food production and farm animal care. Both farms were awarded farm-to-table innovation microgrants from the state of New Mexico, which will be used to expand facilities and improve access to hands-on agricultural training. Coming up, residents in Tijeras can get free well testing. I'll have more on that.
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3: Fire Chief James Wenzel says the new station will alleviate the current call volume coming into the two stations on Southern and Golf Course, which are the two busiest stations department-wide. Rio Rancho Fire Rescue also plans to staff it with 15 total new firefighter EMT positions. They're hoping to bring the new station online by late next year. Station expected to accommodate not only what is currently in the area, but also residential and commercial growth in the coming years. Mike Gaba, News Radio KKOB.
0: Albuquerque will host a National Day of Prayer gathering on Thursday evening at Civic Plaza. The event, scheduled from 6 to 7:30, is designed to welcome people from all walks of life for a community prayer service. Organizers say family activities will begin at 4 o'clock with food trucks, games, and a skate competition. The event is part of a larger national movement observed across the country. Coming up, more of the morning show with Bob Clark. Candy also here with Bob, and Grace with traffic. The news brought to you by your New Mexico Honda dealers. Another news update in 30 minutes. Right now, we have a temperature of 58 in Belen, Socorro at 60, 59 in Albuquerque, and 48 in Santa Fe. I'm Sultan Chani Salcedo, 96.3 News Radio, KKOB.
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5: 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I'm Bob Clark, 96.3 News Radio KKOB. We got a state fair update for you. They're having a special Cinco de Mayo flash sale.
6: Awesome.
5: Well, some pretty big news regarding the prices of mega passes for the fair coming up. We'll talk about all of that and more with the Expo New Mexico General Manager. Dan Morning joins us here in just a moment. But first, let's get an update on traffic and weather together. Every 10 minutes, here's Candy Cruz with an update on rush hour.
7: We have two accidents right now. You got that crash at Copper and Chelwood Park. That is mostly affecting your westbound lanes. You've also got a crash on southbound I-25, a little bit south of Jefferson. Expect to see a slight delay now approaching Osuna. Hopefully, we'll get that cleared up quick. I'm Candy Cruz with KKOB Traffic every 10 minutes on the 7s.
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9: Expect thunderstorms and showers with gusty winds this afternoon with a high of 71 degrees in Santa Fe, 78 in Albuquerque. Tonight, temps dip to 45 in Santa Fe, 52 in Albuquerque. More on your extended forecast at KOAT.com.
5: Here in Albuquerque, we do have some light rain falling in parts of the metro right now. This morning, the temperature is 56 degrees. It is 52 in Rio Rancho, and 49 is the temperature this morning in Santa Fe.
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5: Flash sale. 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For Cinco de Mayo, the New Mexico State Fair is having a flash sale today where you can get discounted admission tickets for the upcoming state fair for $5. Nice. And it's going to go for 5 hours on this Cinco de Mayo 5 from noon to 5. That plus mega passes are on sale now. And there's some news regarding the price of those this year. So joining us now to talk about that and much more is our buddy Expo New Mexico General Manager Dan Morning. Dan, thank you very much for your time. How are you doing on this Cinco de Mayo?
14: Oh, I am in the fifth of never. It's beautiful out here at Expo New Mexico on Cinco de Mayo, and holy cow, we're giving stuff away, baby.
5: What? Giving? Huh? Oh my! I mean, really nice discounts.
6: Practically,
5: though. Yeah. So the state fair, of course, is coming up in September the 10th through the 20th. Part of this year's celebration, of course, will also be the 100th anniversary of Route 66. Before we get to the flash sale, Dan, I did want to talk to you about mega passes that are on sale now as well. But the price of those is making some news this year. So tell us a little bit about that.
14: Well, yeah, Bob. I mean, we all have to live in this economy. We know where it is. We know that it's not changing. It's getting, seems to be a little bit worse every day. And going forward, I mean, again, you just had a good economic lesson, in your previous, segment. You know, we're beating inflation, baby. We're going to turn it back. We are only going to $35 mega passes. That gets you full admission and full 1 day unlimited rides on the Midway. I mean, Rice Hopper shows, we worked with them and said, we gotta cut this price for New Mexicans. And man, we sure did. So, we're real happy about that. Gotta get those.
5: Yeah. Just what? $35.
14: $35. And I'll tell you something else. We're going to announce some other things coming up. I mean, I'm so excited for this fair, Bob. Are you kidding me? Not only is it just the 100th anniversary of the beautiful Mother Road, Route 66, we have all kinds of cool things and something really special that's going to probably happen on Labor Day that we'll announce a little bit later. But, I mean, we are really going to make sure that it's affordable to get to the New Mexico State Fair so you can enjoy the incredible entertainment you so richly deserve as New Mexicans.
5: And then yesterday you announced for your Cinco de Mayo celebration a five-hour flash sale. So tell us how that's going to work later today.
14: Well, I can only count by fives, apparently, so it makes it easy for me. But are you kidding me? $5 admission tickets, and it's going to start at high noon today and go through 5 o'clock. This is a bargain. Stock up on your admission passes, and this is the best way to do it. Celebrate Cinco de Mayo. Get those tickets now, baby. I'm excited about this.
5: Are there any limitations on how many of these $5 discount tickets you can purchase at any one time?
14: Well, of course there is, because we know we love AI and those AI bots.
5: Yeah,
14: exactly. So only 10 per IP address, you know, so that stops the guys that are going to try to take advantage of people to do that. And that also goes for our concert tickets. By all means, buy only from our website, from eTix and ExpoNewMexicoNM.com. That way you can ensure that you're not getting taken advantage of by a third party.
5: You know, that's great advice, especially for the concert ticket, but it's interesting the precautions that you have to take, even for these secondary ticket-selling sites, even for, like, a discounted state fair admission ticket for 5 hours on a Cinco de Mayo Tuesday afternoon. I mean, because they might be in there to scoop them up, and then they end up charging people more than they actually have to pay.
14: Absolutely, and we go to great lengths to stop that, you know, so... people just don't realize how invasive this stuff is in our lives, but we make sure that we can take those take the precautions necessary to make sure that people don't get taken advantage of.
5: Absolutely. Statefair.exponm.com, the website. Anytime you're purchasing anything, concert tickets, rodeo tickets, the state fair tickets, make sure you're going through the state fair's official website. And Dan, I wanted to ask you a little bit about that, is the whole marketing concept of, even though the state fair is coming up in September, you do a little bit at a time. You did that with the concert tickets. Now you're having that flash sale today. Tickets, mega passes are already on sale for the upcoming state fair. Talk a little bit about sort of the philosophy behind that to keep the state fair in the news throughout the entire year and not just in September.
14: You're absolutely right. You know, we want to make sure there's so many things that are going on, especially this being an election year, and just a lot of clutter, you know. So we want to make sure that people don't forget about the state fair and remember that it's coming up in September, you know, and school will be back on and a lot of things are happening. So we want to make sure that year round we're giving opportunities for New Mexicans to save and come to the state fair. This is your iconic event. It is everything that is great about our wonderful state, all in one event in 11 days. Man, I am excited. Let's get it on. I'm ready for it to open right now.
5: So, unfortunately, it's only May 5th, and it's not September yet. But where exactly are you at this point in the year in terms of, for the overall state fair preparations?
14: Oh, a lot of the logistics that we're working on now is a lot of the work on the buildings and the groundwork, you know, to ensure that we have that booking is pretty much done as far as our major acts and as far as rodeo and that sort. But we have all the fine tuning of all the ground activities and the ground entertainment that goes on. So that's ongoing. And of course, we have to prepare for the big parts. We've got the livestock shows. We've got all the art shows. And then we have the crafts. And, you know, we got a big Lego thing happening this year. So it's going to be great, man. We're just planning every day.
5: Well, and one other thing, too, Dan, before we let you go, I know the most recent announcements regarding the redevelopment of the areas around the state fair, it was pretty much made clear that the future of the state fair in terms of its current location and the potential of maybe moving it somewhere else down the road, that's going to be basically put off until the next administration, whomever the next governor is. So I don't know what that adds to the time frame in terms of a final decision, but again, it's just important for people to know that the state fair at Expo New Mexico is not going anywhere anytime soon.
14: That is absolutely correct. I mean, I know there's a lot of information, and some of it gets to be a little confusing, I think, at most. But I think at the end of the day, people will understand and can be comfortable. The New Mexico State Fair is not coming, leaving this site anytime soon. I mean, so it takes time to develop and do that. And I'm excited about the potential development and making something incredible in Albuquerque. You know, we sometimes lack in vision, you know, as a city, as a state, that we can't have nice things. Are you kidding me? We deserve it. We work for it. We need it. We got to have it. We need modern facilities. We need a modern arena. I think the United Stadium is a great idea. And, I mean, they're a great team, and I think we're going to work out a great deal, and it's going to be really beneficial, not only just to the area that the International District that so richly needs, but for the people in New Mexico. Man, this is what we've worked for. I mean, are you kidding me? How much money is stashed up there in Santa Fe that we're going, I don't know how to spend it. Ask Dan. I can tell you how to spend it.
6: Very good. Hey, Dan, thanks for your time this morning. We'll stay in touch, buddy.
14: Thank you, my friends. Always a pleasure.
6: All right, let's get another update on traffic with Candy Cruz.
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7: Oh, we got two new accidents to report. One at Gibson and University with a backup going eastbound. You've also got a crash at Miles and University with a slight backup westbound. And crash cleanup southbound I-25 just south of Jefferson. Expect to see a slight delay there approaching Osuna. I'm Candy Cruz with KKOB traffic every 10 minutes on the 7th.
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9: Good morning, New Mexico. Expect thunderstorms and showers through this evening with gusty winds up to 25, 30 miles an hour. 71 the high in Santa Fe today, 78 in Albuquerque. Tonight, temps dip to 45 in Santa Fe, 52 in Albuquerque. More on your extended forecast at KOAT.com.
5: Here in Albuquerque, we do have some light rain falling in parts of the metro right now. The temperature in Albuquerque is 56 degrees. It's 52 in Rio Rancho, and 49 is the temperature this morning in Santa Fe. All right, thanks again to Dan Morning. And how ironic it is that him this morning. And he's like this enthusiastic this early in the morning.
7: He's like a cup of coffee,
6: yes.
7: But a person.
6: Yeah, yes. He's walking caffeine is what he is. But, you know, the other thing, just to follow up on the conversation we had there right before we wrap things up with him, hopefully our elected officials can understand that you can redevelop and put new things in and around the area where the state fair is right now and still yet keep the state fair.
7: Which is what you should be
6: where
7: doing.
6: It is. But, you know, this it's interesting because based on the debate that we did last week on Channel 7, this was one area where the GOP Republican, you know, the Republican gubernatorial candidates, there was some disagreement.
7: Really?
6: Because they were asked about, hey, it looks like the next governor is going to get to decide whether the state fair stays or is potentially moved somewhere else. And so we asked the candidates what they were thinking.
7: Yeah.
6: Greg Hall's like, no, we should keep the state fair where it is right now. Doug Turner said, no, we should move it. Look for
7: really?
6: A place to move it. And then Duke Rodriguez was like, he basically said, MLG, you should cease and desist right now. Don't touch a thing. Let the next governor deal with it.
7: Okay. Well, so that's a pretty black and white issue for a lot of people, too.
6: Yeah. And that was certainly one topic where there was the three candidates each had different positions on it.
7: I'll tell you, there's somebody I wouldn't vote for based on that answer.
6: 822 here on 96.3 News Radio KKOB.
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6: All right, coming up in the 9 o'clock hour, hey, voting is now officially underway in the New Mexico primary. The Bernalillo County Clerk's Annex office opened 26 minutes ago. That's the one spot and one spot only that you can vote in person if you're ready to cast your ballot even today, the very first day of absentee and early voting. Of course, then early voting will expand on Saturday, May 16th, but starting today and next week as well, 8 to 5,
7: nice.
6: You can vote in person, if you want to, there at 15th and Lomas. And, of course, the reaction to the latest journal polls and the debates. Our guest, special guest coming up in studio at 9 o'clock, our senior political and energy analyst, Georgia Scott from Agenda. I'm anxious to get his take, too, as well on Sam Bregman declaring last week on the interview he did with Channel 7 that if Deb Haaland is the Democratic nominee for governor, he has already said flat out he will not be able to support her. Now, I don't think he's going to end up voting for the Republican candidate, so I'm not exactly sure what his plans may be. And then plus, you know, after the primary's over, sometimes the party elders kind of step in and try to cool things down a little bit and fan the flames.
7: Yeah, you never know what's going to happen.
6: He's obviously not very happy with Deb and her campaign after the attempted doxing of his family's houses. All tried to make a point that I think the point they're trying to make, at least I saw it in the one commercial, that Sam is a successful attorney who's made a lot of money and happens to own 4 properties, one of which his mother lives in.
7: Right.
6: And then his daughter and her family in Houston live in one of the homes as well, that somehow he's one of them.
7: Give me a break.
6: He can't protect he can't protect us. I think the line says he can't protect us from the millionaires because he's one of them.
7: Get out of here.
6: Exactly. It's like maybe, you know, Deb, maybe she could have been a successful attorney as well if she could have passed the bar instead of failing it three times.
7: Don't be such a hater.
6: Yeah. Anyway, so we'll talk to Georges about that and other topics coming up at 9 o'clock. Right now, let's get another check on traffic. Are you going to do this one too?
7: Sure.
6: All right.
7: I got a new crash.
6: Candy Cruz. She's got all the information.
7: New accident, Osuna and 2nd Street. We've already got north and southbound backups there. You've also got a crash at Gibson and University with a backup eastbound. There's a crash at Miles and University with a slight backup westbound. And crash cleanup on southbound I-25 south of Jefferson. Expect to see a slight delay. That's going to start near Osuna. I'm Candy Cruz with KKOB traffic every 10 minutes on the 7th.
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3: Good morning, New Mexico. Expect thunderstorms and showers through this evening with gusty winds up to 25, 30 miles an hour. 71 the high in Santa Fe today, 78 in Albuquerque. Tonight, temps dip to 45 in Santa Fe, 52 in Albuquerque. More on your extended forecast at KOAT.com.
6: Here in Albuquerque with some light rain falling. We do have a temperature right now of 56 degrees, 52 in Rio Rancho, and 50 is the temperature this morning in Santa Fe. 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

0: Here we go. Good morning, New Mexico. From your New Mexico Honda Dealers News Desk, I'm Sultan Chani Salcedo, 96.3 News Radio, KKOB. Right now in Albuquerque at the Sunport, it's 57 degrees, 58 here in downtown. The high today, 68 in the Duke City. Up in Santa Fe right now, 54, looking for a high of just 59. And the rain possibilities continue. We have some light rain in Albuquerque earlier this morning and continuing at this hour in different parts of the city, as well as in the capital city as well. Testimony will begin in the trial of an Albuquerque teenager for a murder that happened back in 2021. Elton Gastelum has been awaiting trial for several years on his state charges, and that was until his federal charges for transporting undocumented immigrants in Deming had come to an end. He was sentenced to 10 years in federal prison on that case. According to court documents, more than 200 shots were fired into an Eastside apartment building back in 2021, and 16-year-old Gabriel Garcia Zimmerman was there killed. Investigators said that the group joked about the killing later in a group text. Six people arrested in the case. The trial is expected to last through this week. A bombshell indictment brought by the United States against 10 Mexican politicians has shaken Mexico's political establishment. But President Claudia Sheinbaum says they are still backing the different lawmakers that were indicted, but they are still continuing their investigations internally. Here's more from KKOB's Michael Carlisle.
1: On Friday, Governor Ruben Rocha Moya, the highest-ranking official named in the indictment, denied accusations that he protected the Sinaloa cartel and helped it smuggle vast quantities of drugs into the U.S. in exchange for political support and millions of dollars in bribes. Nonetheless, he said he would take a temporary leave of absence from the position to defend himself against what he called false and malicious allegations and cooperate with the Mexican government's investigation. Born in the same town as the notorious Mexican drug kingpin El Chapo, Rocha has found himself embroiled in similar scandals before. The American administration has repeatedly threatened military action against cartels on Mexican soil, despite Mexico's claim of sovereignty. Michael Carlisle, News Radio KKOB.
0: In New Mexico, two lawsuits have been filed looking to oust state Republican Chair Amy Varela from her post. KKOB's Terry Travis has the details.
2: One's been filed in Bernalillo County, the other in Otero County, where Varela is running for a commissioner's seat. Albuquerque attorney Robert Aragon, who would like to be the state's GOP chair, says litigation is the only recourse because Varela won't follow the rules and recuse herself from running for office in a contested race. Varela has maintained she is not in violation of party rules and won't step down. Terry Travis, News Radio, KKOB.
0: Well testing for residents in Tijeras who use private wells for drinking water will happen this Saturday. The one-day-only event will happen from 8:30 a.m. to 12:30 p.m. at the Tijeras Senior Center located at 10 Tijeras Avenue. Well water testing will be free to the first 100 participants. Usually well water tests can cost around $150. The water testing is sponsored by the New Mexico Environment Department and the state's Department of Health. If there are high nitrate levels in the water, it can cause serious health risks, especially for pregnant women and infants. Tests will also measure pH levels. Residents must bring their own water samples to the event. Let the water run for 2 or 3 minutes before collecting the sample. Fill a clean, odor-free glass or plastic container with at least a quart of well water and fill the water as close to the time of the testing as possible. Residents also should bring basic information about the well, including the depth to water, well casing, latitude, longitude, and distance from the well to the nearest septic tank or leach field system. Containers need to be clearly labeled with the owner's name, phone number, address, and well information. Again, this is happening this Saturday. New Mexico's largest organized cleanup effort wrapped up with tens of thousands of pounds of trash collected statewide. During the two-day Great New Mexico cleanup earlier this month, more than 7,000 volunteers picked up about 60,000 pounds of litter across the state. The effort organized by the New Mexico Governor's Office as part of the Breaking Bad Habits campaign included dozens of cleanup events ahead of Earth Day. Governor Michelle Lujan Grisham joined volunteers at several locations. Organizers say the event marked the biggest cleanup of its kind in New Mexico history. And now here's Jeff Cimbieta's sports from the Sports Animal.
3: I'm Jeff Symbieta with Zoltan's Sports Animal Short, brought to you by Sandia Resort and Casino. NBA playoffs last night. Game one, Western Conference semifinals in San Antonio, and the Minnesota Timberwolves came in and surprised the Spurs. 104-102 was the final. Anthony Edwards, coming back from injury, came off the bench for Minnesota. He had 18 points. Julius Randle, 21 points and 10 rebounds. How about this in a losing effort? Victor Wembanyama set the record for most blocked shots in a postseason game. He had 12 to go with 11 points and 15 rebounds. Wolves lead the series one game to none. Knicks pounded Philadelphia 137-98 in New York. The Knicks are the first team in NBA history to win three straight postseason games by at least 25 points. They won every quarter by at least 8 points last night. New York's up one game to none. Tonight, Cleveland and Detroit, game one of the Eastern Conference semifinal. Lakers and Oklahoma City, game one of the Western Conference semifinal. Isotopes will open up a series in Sugar Land. That will be tonight over on The Sports Animal. Cole Kerrig, the Isotope slugger, was named Pacific Coast League Player of the Week yesterday. He has been very, very hot and fun to watch. Want more? We're talking sports. Over on 95.9 FM and AM 610, The Sports Animal, I'm Jeff Symbieta.
0: All right, Jeff, thanks a lot. The high for today in Albuquerque, 68. Good chances of more rain. High in Santa Fe, 59. Right now in Bernalillo, it's 53. 55 in Los Lunas, 57 in Belen. More of the morning show with Bob Clark continues. I'm Sultan Chani Salcedo, 96.3 News Radio, KKOB.
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6: All right, off ramps, Bob Clark along with Dale Cornelius, Candy Cruz, get ready for her next traffic report. We're kind of... I can see where this is headed, because we mentioned yesterday, since we're in our temporary studio now, Candy can't be on the air from her traffic room. So she's in studio with me. And throughout the morning, though, especially as we get later in the morning, you're going to have another live traffic update. So I think we're going to be able to have more and more reports from you. Not every report starting first thing, because right. You have Channel 7 to do, and yeah, there's a lot more running around, and you have a more difficult time. Yeah, there's still a lot going on. So Grace will still be a part of the mix, but I think we're going to be able to realize that we can work you in to some live traffic, especially during the 8 o'clock hour.
5: Yeah.
6: You know, your final hour. And speaking of traffic, we were speaking earlier this morning about this report on the most stressful off-ramps in New Mexico, one of them down in Las Cruces, I-25 to Cerrillos up in Santa Fe, and then the two here, I-40 to Coors, and then I-25 to Paseo del Norte. So we were talking about this report, and I just love the way they worded. Off-ramps are where traffic patterns suddenly shift. Decisions have to be made quickly. Small design flaws can create outsized frustration. Short merge lanes, confusing signage, blind curves, last-second lane changes, or as we call them here, New Mexico power lane changes. The backed up exit queues can all turn routine exits into daily flashpoints. These moments often trigger the kind of stress and impatience that lead to risky driving behaviors, from abrupt braking to aggressive lane cutting.
5: Oh, it's aggressive.
6: Yeah. And all of that, I think, is true, but I think you also have to just factor in the overall quality of our drivers here in New Mexico.
5: Or lack thereof.
6: So we said, hey, you know, what are some of the stressful off ramps that you encounter? Maybe not on a daily basis, maybe weekly or whatever. And we got several text messages. A couple of them stand out. One of them is Gibson onto I-25, and that whole area.
5: Yeah.
6: That, around kinda, the S curve.
5: Yeah. That whole S curve.
6: Because that's
5: just sketchy.
6: When you're on Gibson and you're trying to get on I-25, you're basically merging onto the S-curve area.
5: Right. Right at the sketchiest point.
6: Multiple lanes of traffic and everyone, yeah, no, exactly. So there's very little room there.
5: Yeah.
6: In terms of merging on. And then someone else said Paseo westbound getting off at 2nd Street. And I know what they're talking about, because if you know that you're going to have to exit, or you want to exit at 2nd and you're on Paseo, you better get over to that far left lane immediately.
5: Yeah.
6: Because that way you'll be right there, and you'll be able to exit as soon as you get it.
5: And it's on the left.
6: Well, that's what I'm saying.
5: Whereas most of our exit lanes are on the right.
6: Exactly. That's what I'm saying. If you know you're going to be getting off at 2nd Street, you better be over on the far left lane of Paseo.
5: Better be on the ball.
6: So you don't have to try to make one of those power, like, because those are very difficult to make.
5: And dangerous on Paseo when everyone's going a million miles an hour.
6: No kidding. No question about that. Here's Candy with traffic.
5: We got a crash at Gibson and University where we still have a pretty hefty eastbound and northbound backup. Actually, there's backups in all directions there, so just avoid that intersection if you can. You've got a crash at Osuna and 2nd Street, northbound and southbound backup, and crash cleanup on southbound I-25 south of Jefferson. That's on the shoulder. It's causing some extra congestion in the area, but no major backups or delays. I'm Candy Cruz with KKOB traffic every 10 minutes on the 7th.
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8: Good morning, New Mexico. Expect thunderstorms and showers through this evening with gusty winds up to 25-30 miles an hour. 71 the high in Santa Fe today, 78 in Albuquerque. Tonight, temps dip to 45 in Santa Fe, 52 in Albuquerque. More on your extended forecast at KOAT.com.
6: A glorious rainy morning.
5: Ooh.
6: Here in Albuquerque. It's very nice. 56 is the temperature right now. It's 52 in Rio Rancho, and 50 is the temperature up in Santa Fe. It's 8:42 here on 96.3 News Radio KKOB.
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6: 8:45 is the time. Bob Clark along with DC, Candy Cruz, buddy George Scott's in the building. You know, since we're in the temporary... Well, no, he usually gets here about this time. But you're always in your traffic office.
5: So I don't see him.
6: Yeah.
5: Yeah. It's like a whole other world in there.
6: So I told him, I said, in our temporary studio... I don't know if you're going to have room to come in and just lounge around before we...
5: Well, there's the couch.
6: Because Candy's already here, but yeah.
5: He might start snoring before the...
6: Either way. So, but Georges will be on the show with us today at 9 o'clock. He'll be in your seat by 9 a.m. Just don't...
5: Well, it'll be nice and warm.
6: Yeah. Well, one thing I did want to bring up before we... in terms of politics, is because as we know, Deb Haaland refuses to debate Sam Bregman. However, when she's ever asked about it, she goes, oh, no, we're debating... yeah, we're going to do a PBS debate, which is no debate at all. And it actually happened this past Saturday. And yeah. I'm amused at some of the coverage because really all it turned out to be was a clown show designed to prop up Deb. But Sam Bregman was there. He showed up even knowing this cake was baked.
5: Yeah.
6: In terms of how this was going to...
5: Good sportsmanship, Sam.
6: Well, sure. Well, and plus it would have been hard for him to not go when he's been pressing her to do
5: debate,
6: even though... This was not
5: a debate.
6: No matter what Deb wants to call it. But here's some of the coverage. First off, some of the descriptions reported by the Pinon Post, and then also some of the coverage in the Santa Fe New Mexican this past weekend. Saturday's Democrat gubernatorial debate, quote unquote, looked less like a serious forum for voters and more like a carefully crafted progressive showcase, complete with activist selected questions, audience participation gimmicks, and even a pre-debate game show.
5: Oh, my God.
6: Deb Haaland and Sam Bregman at the Central New Mexico Community College here in Albuquerque for what the organizers branded as the debate games, the one and only one-on-one face-off between the two candidates prior to the June 2nd primary. But obviously this was not an event hosted by traditional journalist moderated debate-focused questions. Instead, the way it's described, the event was organized by the left-wing nonprofit group Dukes Up and featured questions sourced from progressive activist organizations, including the ACLU, Indivisible Albuquerque, and the Center for Biological Diversity, among other groups. The event also included a system where audience members waved flags to determine whether candidates had answered questions sufficiently.
5: Oh, how embarrassing.
6: And the candidate would lose speaking time if the crowd disapproved. Gee, I wonder...
5: What?
6: I wonder who lost more time in that debate, depending on the... I mean, it's just ridiculous.
5: That is insanity.
6: So what are you, in a soccer match? Waving flags around? And it says...
5: Way to dumb it down.
6: And here is... it says, the event began with a high school debate students... playing multiple choice games, guessing the candidates' positions on various issues. Of course, Deb Haaland's team won. Of course, Bregman argued that Saturday's event was a debate in name only, and he criticized having questions from advocacy groups instead of local journalists.
5: Right.
6: And he goes, these were just special interest groups showing up to ask the questions. And of course, the special interest groups there all support Deb. And then even here's the kicker.
5: What a rig.
6: After it was rigged.
5: Yeah.
6: But after the debate, the audience started chanting, Deb, Deb,
5: oh
6: Deb,
5: my God.
6: Deb.
11: Oh, wow.
5: What an embarrassment.
6: Can you imagine? And she's calling that the debate that she was
5: what
6: willing
5: a joke.
6: To do. It really, really is. It's just incredible. And I'm really starting, well, I'll explain the concern that I'm really starting to have about all of this in a moment. But right now, let's get another check on traffic. Here's Candy Cruz.
5: Let's give you something else to be concerned about. crashes, everybody. One at 2nd and Osuna with backups both north and southbound. We also have a crash at University and Gibson. Slight backups there in all directions. And crash cleanup southbound I-25 south of Jefferson. Expect to see a slight delay there. That's going to start near Osuna. I'm Candy Cruz with KKOB traffic every 10 minutes on the 7s.
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8: Good morning, New Mexico. Expect thunderstorms and showers through this evening with gusty winds up to 25, 30 miles an hour. 71 the high in Santa Fe today, 78 in Albuquerque. Tonight, temps dip to 45 in Santa Fe, 52 in Albuquerque. More on your extended forecast at KOAT.com.
6: Here in Albuquerque, we do have mostly cloudy skies. Little light rain falling in the metro. It's 56 degrees, it's 52 in Rio Rancho, and it's 51 degrees this morning in Santa Fe. Now, we'll see how all of this plays out. But if Deb Haaland wins the Democratic nomination and she is the candidate in November for the general election, and if she's able to, how she's handled these debates and then this show.
5: A joke.
6: This joke of an event this past Saturday. And if that's what she latched on to, is like, oh, no, I'm debating Sam. May 2nd on PBS. I'm really starting to get concerned that she'll try to get through the general election without debating the Republican nominee or Ken Miyagashima, the independent candidate, if he ends up being on the ballot.
5: I wouldn't doubt it one
6: as well.
5: Bit.
6: No, because, I mean, if she's doing all she can to avoid Sam Bregman, and we all know why she is, because he would steamroll her in a debate. Why would she try in the general election?
5: Right.
6: But
5: that is a valid
6: concern. And we also, in the last election cycle, just 2 years ago, we saw Gabe Vasquez as the incumbent congressman for CD2, and the challenger, the previous member of Congress representing that district, Yvette Harrell, and he got through the general election without having to debate her.
5: This should be a requirement, I think.
6: This could be a new trend.
5: That's disgusting and cowardly.
6: From the Democrats who don't want to stand before the voters and answer for or discuss their record.
5: That is just... try not to curse now. It's infuriating, though. As a citizen, it is completely infuriating to me. They owe us that. They owe us answers. Absolutely. And they owe us a debate, actual debate.
6: Yep. Let's get it. Well, we've already just done that. It's 8:52 here on 96.3 News Radio, KKOB.
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6: All right, before we get to our final traffic update here from Candy Cruz, I want to take this opportunity to give away our gift card, $20 gift card that we have for you every morning this week to Burger 21.
5: Woo!
6: 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But the seventh caller right now at 505-243-3333, and you'll win the gift card for today. And again, our senior political and energy analyst, Georgius Scott of Agenda, he'll be joining us in studio. We've already talked about a lot of the political stories, but there is also another poll out that sort of deals with Democrats in New Mexico and their feelings about oil and gas revenue, the billions of dollars it generates for our state. So we'll touch on that with G as well. But let's get one final check at 8:57. Here's Candy Cruz with traffic.
5: We got a crash at Gibson and University with slight backups in all directions. There's also a crash at 2nd and Osuna with delays both north and southbound. And crash cleanup on southbound I-25 just south of Jefferson. Expect to see a slight bit of congestion starting back near Osuna. I'm Candy Cruz with KKOB traffic every 10 minutes on the 7s.
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8: Good morning, New Mexico. Expect thunderstorms and showers through this evening with gusty winds up to 25, 30 miles an hour. 71 the high in Santa Fe today, 78 in Albuquerque. Tonight, temps dip to 45 in Santa Fe, 52 in Albuquerque. More on your extended forecast at KOAT.com.
6: We do have some light rain here in the metro. The temperature in Albuquerque right now is 55 degrees.

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2: From ABC News, I'm Brian Clark. It's the second straight day that the United Arab Emirates says it's taking fire from Iran as the military today and the U.S. downplays the exchange of fire between the U.S. and Iran in the Strait of Hormuz.
3: Since the ceasefire was announced, Iran has fired at commercial vessels nine times and seized two container ships. And they've attacked U.S. forces more than 10 times, all below the threshold of restarting major combat operations at this point.
2: That's General Dan Kane, chair of the Joint Chiefs of Staff. He says the ceasefire is still in place. So does the Defense Secretary Pete Hegseth, who was touting the U.S. operation to help commercial ships travel the vital strait.
4: American forces won't need to enter Iranian waters or airspace. It's not necessary. We're not looking for a fight. But Iran also cannot be allowed to block innocent countries and their goods from an international waterway.
2: Vice President J.D. Vance told reporters that he voted for Vivek Ramaswamy in the Republican primary for governor of his home state of Ohio. It's a political day for the vice president. He'll also travel to Iowa to support Congressman Zach Nunn. Texas changed its licensing requirements for summer camps after 25 kids and two counselors at Camp Mystic were killed in last summer's flooding. And those upgrades have come with a cost, says ABC's Jim Ryan.
5: The state now requires camps to have detailed procedures and upgraded equipment. At Mount Lebanon, hundreds of miles from Camp Mystic,
6: our PA system has to operate without internet, and so we have two-way radio systems.
5: Mount Lebanon director Eddie Walker has spent $100,000 to meet the new requirements. He's hearing from other camps that simply can't afford to upgrade.
2: The World Health Organization says it's working to evacuate two people with suspected hantavirus. They're sick in the outbreak aboard a Dutch cruise ship that's anchored off Africa. It's blamed for three deaths on board. 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
7: Good morning, New Mexico. 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Right now in Albuquerque, it's 56 degrees with a high today of 68. Good chance of showers throughout the day. Up in Santa Fe, we have a temperature of 52, high today of 53. Right now, the showers continue in the different parts of town, downtown area especially, getting some rain. The trial of a former Albuquerque teacher is about to begin. Patrick Kaur, who was a teacher at John Adams Middle School and is accused of having sex with two students, including one of them, a 16-year-old, who became pregnant and later terminated her pregnancy twice. A criminal complaint reports that two female victims, the 16-year-old and a 17-year-old, spent the night at Kaur's home. The 17-year-old was Kaur's former student and stated that they had been Snapchatting since 2020 when she started eighth grade. A search warrant from Kaur's Snapchat account showed 50 usernames were either former students at John Adams or were currently enrolled there at the time of his arrest. The trial is scheduled to last through Friday. Judge Courtney Weeks sentenced Stephen McCorkle to life in prison. The former gas station employee shot and killed James Rendon, whom he caught shoplifting various items with another person. McCorkle had gone to the bathroom, leaving the door to the gas station unlocked. When he returned, he saw the pair stealing lottery tickets, cash, cigarettes, and food from the store. When the thieves made a run for it, McCorkle chased the pair on foot and then in his car. Rendon was later found shot to death a few blocks away from the gas station. McCorkle has a prior record of felonies, including another attempted murder charge and child abuse. New details this morning on that apartment fire over the weekend that displaced residents in 13 apartments in the complex in southeast Albuquerque. So far, fire investigators are saying that the cause of the fire appears to be accidental, food left on a stove. Quick action by firefighters helped save two people from a second-floor apartment. Crews were dispatched to Dickerson Drive Saturday night with reports of flames and possible trapped occupants. Firefighters rescued one injured person from inside the building and helped another

0: escape from an upper floor. The fire was knocked down within minutes, but officials say all 16 units in the building are unlivable. 13 of the apartments were occupied, and residents are now having to receive assistance. Recently, the first meeting of New Mexico's newly launched Inspection of Public Records Act Task Force was held. The group was established during the most recent legislative session to study the law's implementation and effectiveness amid what state agencies and local governments say are surging requests for records that overwhelm records custodians and their staff. More from KKOB's Mike Aba.
1: People making requests, meanwhile, contend too many agencies fail to comply with the Sunshine Law. Unfilled requests often end up in court and lead to taxpayer-funded financial penalties. Jason Sanchez, a man who said he was wrongfully convicted and incarcerated in Eddy County, says he's been using IPRA to determine what led to his conviction, and Eddy County sued him over his request. He says public records are one of the only tools citizens have to uncover truth and expose matters of public concern when government fails to act and protect the body at large from abuse of power. IPRA is not the problem. Lack of compliance is. Mike Gaben, News Radio, KKOB.
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3: 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NBA playoffs last night, game one, Western Conference semifinals in San Antonio, and the Minnesota Timberwolves came in and surprised the Spurs. 104-102 was the final. Anthony Edwards, coming back from injury, came off the bench for Minnesota. He had 18 points. Julius Randle, 21 points and 10 rebounds. How about this in a losing effort? Victor Wembanyama set the record for most blocked shots in a postseason game. He had 12 to go with 11 points and 15 rebounds. Wolves lead the series 1-0. Knicks pounded Philadelphia 137-98 in New York. The Knicks are the first team in NBA history to win three straight postseason games by at least 25 points. They won every quarter by at least 8 points last night. New York's up 1-0. Tonight, Cleveland and Detroit, game one of the Eastern Conference semifinal. Lakers and Oklahoma City, game one of the Western Conference semifinal. Isotopes will open up a series in Sugar Land. That will be tonight over on The Sports Animal. Cole Kerrig, the Isotope slugger, was named Pacific Coast League Player of the Week yesterday. He has been very, very hot and fun to watch. Want more? We're talking sports. Over on 95.9 FM and AM 610, The Sports Animal, I'm Jeff Sembietta.
4: Good morning, New Mexico. Expect thunderstorms and showers through this evening with gusty winds up to 25, 30 miles an hour. 71 the high in Santa Fe today, 78 in Albuquerque. Tonight, temps dip to 45 in Santa Fe, 52 in Albuquerque. More on your extended forecast at KOAT.com.
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12: The poll is now open. Bob Clark, along with our producer, DC, and our special guest in studio, our senior political and energy analyst, Dirk Scott, from Agenda. In yes, absentee and very limited early voting, in-person early voting, is now underway today. So if you've requested an absentee ballot up to this point, county clerks now can start mailing them out today. So you should receive it by maybe Thursday or so, something along those lines. But if you are ready to vote in person, there's actually one spot in Bernalillo County where you can do that right now. And that spot opened at 8 o'clock. So an hour and 10 minutes ago there, Georges. It's at 15th and Lomas, the Bernalillo County Clerk's Annex office there. And those hours will be the rest of this week through Friday, 8 to 5. Next week, Monday through Friday, 8 to 5. And that leads up to the start of expanded early voting. That'll be on Saturday, May 16th.
0: Oh.
12: The last day to request an absentee ballot will be May 23rd. The final day of expanded early voting will be Saturday, May 30th, and that all leads up to Tuesday, June 2nd, the New Mexico primary. The polls around the state that day will be open from 7 a.m. to 7 p.m. And, of course, with Georges, we'll get reaction to the latest polls, the debates. One thing that I wanted to talk to you about as well is Sam Bregman, in his interview with Channel 7 last week, already declaring that if Deb's the nominee for governor, he will not.
0: Yes, I heard that.
12: And he said it very strongly. Now, things can change. Tempers can cool after the primary. You know how that works. But he says, I'm not voting for her. I will not support her for governor. And then independent candidate, Ken Miyagashima. And we still need to find out for sure that he makes the ballot. June 25th will be the deadline for him. But he's also laid out, in terms of him having optimum impact on the ballot in November, the best case scenario for him. And we'll discuss that as well. Plus GOP infighting, now ending up in court with two different lawsuits being filed as well. And then plus, Georges, I don't know how often over the years, because you and I have been talking politics an awfully long time. I mean, we got to go back to 1987. When we worked together in El Paso.
0: Yes.
12: But just here.
0: Yes.
12: Locally.
0: Yes.
12: Since I've been hosting the morning show now in my 20th year. And all of the times you've been on with me to talk politics, I don't know if we've ever discussed the county assessor's race.
0: No, we haven't. And that's, for my opinion, that's probably the most fireworks right now.
12: Yeah, absolutely.
0: At least here in Albuquerque.
12: Sure. No question about it. Now, if you have any questions or comments on any of the issues we're discussing during the 9 o'clock hour, you can send us a text message at 505-243-3333. Let's talk about the latest polls, this time now from the Albuquerque Journal. And let's start with the poll that came out last week before we get to the GOP poll. But this on the Democratic side. And you knew Brian Sandoroff was going to do this. He's a longtime pollster. He's been in this business a very long time. So he's even accounting in these polls the fact that independent voters can vote in this primary for the very first time. And basically, he talked to registered independents who have a proven voter history, but have also said, I am very, very likely to vote in the Democratic primary. And then on the Republican side, the Republicans
0: same deal,
12: ballot as well. So 52% of the people who participated in this poll say that they are supporting Deb Haaland, 30% for Sam Bregman, 18% are undecided. I know there was a poll out there previously that had Deb well under 50% at 40% and a 16-point lead over Sam Bregman. And I know the Bregman campaign was, sort of encouraged by those numbers. And if that's the case, then I don't think I saw a news release go out after the Journal poll was released that, again, had her with a substantial lead.
0: I always put, a lot of credence in the polls that Brian puts out.
12: He knows New Mexico.
0: And just as a caveat for anyone who thinks that that he's not a good national player either, in 2016, he was one of the few national pollsters that predicted Donald Trump was going to win, mm-hmm. if you recall.
12: Over Hillary Clinton.
0: Yeah. So he knows his numbers, and
11: And, you know, the thing, though, and I've been watching him and I've been reading just the analysis of stuff. The independent deal is going to be really interesting because we haven't done it before. And his studies are from other states where independents where they have this same system that we are entering in now. And the numbers were slow. We talked about this before. The independent numbers were low. I think, though, this, because it's going to be the first time, we may have a surge in independent voters, and we'll see. And we'll see how that plays out, and then how that plays out again in November. But that poll, that Democratic poll from the Journal, is not very good for Mr. Bregman at all, and it's very discouraging. She's already at the 50, she's already over 50%.
13: Absolutely. But again, voting is just starting.
11: Yeah, voting
13: today
11: is just starting, and it's just a poll, but these things.
13: But it's not an outlier, though.
11: No,
13: either.
11: It's not an outlier, exactly.
13: You know, because we have seen some polls that have her anywhere from a 20 to 30 point lead as well. It's almost like that. I forget who did. I think it was the Emerson College poll from Channel 13 a couple of weeks ago. It's almost like that one was the outlier that had Deb well under 50% at 40% and Sam within at least shouting distance and still had a very substantial number of undecided voters.
11: Well, regardless what happens, he's still going to shout.
13: Well, yes, no. that's for sure. And since we are talking about the Democratic race, again, not that Sam Bregman is conceding, but as part of their... Again, Deb's not debating. So what Channel 7 did is they interviewed Deb individually last week and then Sam Bregman as well. But they did, take some questions from the candidates to try to set it up as sort of a back and forth. And, in fact, they had their answers back-to-back based on the topic. So it wasn't like they played Deb's 10-minute interview and then
11: no,
13: Sam Bregman.
11: No, I watched it.
13: So they tried to frame it in a way.
11: Yeah, they tried to do it in editing.
13: And in some ways, it was almost even more fiery than the GOP debate. And we'll get to that coming up and the numbers on that race. But Sam Bregman made it very, because he was asked a question that Deb posed about, will you support the Democrats coming up in November? And, Sam said, oh, yeah, I'm generally going to be supporting Democratic candidates coming up in November. But he made it very, very clear. But I will not be supporting Deb Haaland if she's the Democratic nominee for governor. He is seething over this near doxing from her campaign of the addresses of the homes that he owns, including one where his 88-year-old mother lives and his daughter and his two grandchildren and her husband in the Houston area. As well. So he is real. And I don't blame him for being
11: mad. I don't blame him at all.
13: And I believe his anger is sincere.
11: Yeah.
13: But for him to come out already at this point and say, there's no way I can support her. That was a little surprising.
11: It was very surprising, actually. I don't. But he is upset. I've heard from a lot of other people. He is very upset. And I don't think she understands how upset he is.
13: Nope.
11: And, that's going to be a problem for them moving forward because he has his supporters, and if you look at it, his supporters are more on the moderate side and probably, as conservative as a Democrat could be, who probably would not vote for her if she's the Democratic nominee. So it could be a problem for them. We'll see. And if it's a problem for them where Sam's supporters don't go for her and the independents break towards a Republican candidate in November.
13: Or maybe Ken Miyagashima.
11: Or even that. It could be a big problem for her. She needs to acknowledge that or do some kind of olive leaf to that campaign.
13: Olive branch, yeah. And I know the way the question was posed to Sam, they suggested that she apologize, but she has not.
11: She has not.
13: She has not apologized.
11: She's doubled down, actually.
13: Yeah.
11: At least her spokespeople have.
13: But, I mean, you've been following politics a long time, and I understand he is very mad. But you have to wonder if after the primary is over, the dust settles, things calm down, whether the party elders kind of talk to him a little bit and say, look, let's just see if we can't move on here as a party and unite behind Deb Haaland, or whether he's going to stick to his guns.
11: I don't. Well, who's the party elders now? Heinrich?
13: I guess.
11: I'm just asking because I'm not in that circle.
13: Certainly Heinrich. I think our congressional delegation, but certainly Martin Heinrich. I don't know if maybe MLG gets, you know, tries to kind of.
11: I kind of think MLG's in Sam Bregman's court.
13: Yeah.
11: Honestly. I haven't heard. She's very smart. She hasn't come out and endorsed the candidate.
13: Oh, no.
11: But I kind of have the feeling. And I think Heinrich's also in Bregman's court.
13: Really?
11: Yeah, I do.
13: Interesting.
11: Okay. Because look at it from their standpoint. Who wants to be the power broker in that party? It can only be one, really.
13: Yeah.
11: And so he's not going to want to give it to her.
13: Oh, I don't.
11: I just don't see.
13: Even if Deb Haaland's the next governor of New Mexico, I don't see her being the power broker for New Mexico Democrats.
11: Exactly.
13: Because she's just.
11: Exactly.
13: I mean, she's not.
11: Exactly. So that's the point I'm getting at. So I don't know. I think the party elders kind of want Bregman.
13: Yeah. We'll see if they come out and endorse him.
11: Well, yeah, they haven't.
13: Because it's a contested primary, but, you know, we'll see how this all works out. But it does bring up an interesting scenario here in terms of, because I don't think Sam's going to vote for the Republican candidate.
11: Well, it depends
13: but does
11: who it
13: he,
11: is.
13: Does he support Ken Miyagashima, a Democrat who is very much like him, a moderate?
11: That's interesting.
13: And what's interesting is Ken Miyagashima was asked by the Journal, you know, if you're on the ballot in November as a Democrat who's now running as an independent, where do you see your influence? He clearly said, he goes, his basic best case scenario is for Deb to be the Democratic nominee and for Duke Rodriguez to be the Republican nominee.
11: Yeah,
13: because he thinks that would really not that Ken Miyagashima is going to be the next governor of New Mexico, but if you get 9-10% of the vote, he'll certainly influence who will be the next governor.
11: Yeah, I did read that, and I chuckled.
13: Because he thinks Deb's going to be a weak general election candidate.
11: I think she's going to be also. And I think here's the problem for him, though. And that poll that we were talking about earlier, I think he's an anti-oil and gas guy also. Or definitely, yeah.
13: Ken Miyagashima?
11: Yeah, I've told you before, I've appeared before their council on nuclear and oil and gas issues, and they voted me down.
13: Okay.
11: And he was leading that charge. So, you know, unless he was just doing that for his constituents down there, I'm going to label him anti-energy right now.
13: Okay. All right, we'll talk about the GOP side next year on 96.3 News Radio, KKOB.
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13: All right, 9:26 is the time this morning. Bob Clark, along with our senior political and energy analyst, Georgia Scott. The Republican poll from the Albuquerque Journal. Just to set this up, the only public poll we had seen before this past Sunday was from Emerson College and Channel 13. They had Greg Hall at 21%, 9% for Doug Turner, Duke Rodriguez at 10%, but a whopping 61% undecided. So the Journal poll, I figured Sandoroff's poll wouldn't reach that level of undecided, but it was still high. 40%.
11: Yeah, it's still high.
13: And then they had Greg Hall, former Rio Rancho mayor, at 30%, Doug Turner at 21%, and then Duke at 9%. I've got to think Duke Rodriguez is probably a little concerned here, because I think it's fair to say the Emerson College is not as thorough as the Journal poll with Brian Sandoroff, but yet in the Emerson poll, he was at 10% and 9%. In the Journal poll, while the other two candidates have sort of separated themselves from him now.
11: And the Journal poll, their methodology, they actually interviewed independents. So we don't even know in the Emerson poll.
13: No, I don't believe it did.
11: Yeah, exactly. So I think this is more of a realistic view of what's going on right now.
13: Even including that high of a number of undecided.
11: Yes, exactly.
13: Because Duke Rodriguez's campaign and Greg Hall and Doug Turner are saying, they're probably thinking, man, we still have an opportunity with a lot of undecided voters out there.
11: Still, absolutely.
13: What do you think is driving that level of undecidedness?
11: I think a lot of it is unknown. Unknowns, rather. Where one... You know, I think Greg Hall has good name ID up here.
13: Especially here in the metro.
11: In the metro area, because he was mayor of Rio Rancho. It looks like Doug is doing very well over on the east side.
13: Yes, which includes southeast New Mexico. Yeah. Do you think Yvette Harrell's endorsement of him,
11: I think it helps.
13: Helped in terms of his name recognition?
11: Yeah, I think
13: there.
11: It helps. And it will help in Otero County also.
13: Yeah.
11: And I think Doug is doing well up in Northwest. Yes. Was I correct
13: yes.
11: there?
13: Yeah.
11: So, I mean, both Doug and Greg are doing very well. I think people are getting to know him. I think people do know Duke from his work in the Johnson administration, although it was only one term that he was there. Yes, all three still have a great opportunity to win, and we'll see how this breaks and the next few weeks as far as the paid media is concerned is going to be really important for all three of them. I know one of them for sure. I know Doug Turner's campaign for sure is already pouring in that paid media money, and they're up and running in various areas of the state. That 9% is a problem for Mr. Rodriguez in that he's funding his own campaign. And so at what point do you say, do I stop putting good money after
13: that? But with 40%.
11: I know that.
13: Still undecided.
11: I know that, but he's got to come up with a better message too, though.
13: Yeah. Well, maybe all three of them do, and we'll talk about that coming up next. Because remember, this Journal poll came after. Well, it was in the field last week while we did see the very first, so far the first and only true debate in this campaign. It was between the three Republican candidates on Channel 7. We'll talk about that with Georges next after the news here on 96.3 News Radio KKOB.
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0: Good morning, New Mexico. Here's the latest news from 96.3 News Radio KKOB. Right now in Albuquerque, 57 degrees at the Sunport. Also here in downtown, a high today of 68. Showers throughout the day. Santa Fe, 54. Looking for a high of 59 degrees up in the capital city. Testimony will begin in the trial of an Albuquerque teenager for a murder that happened back in 2021. Elton Gastelum has been awaiting trial for several years on his state charges, until his trial on federal charges for transporting undocumented immigrants in Deming had concluded. He was sentenced to 10 years in federal prison in that case. According to court documents, more than 200 shots were fired into an Eastside apartment building, and 16-year-old Gabriel Garcia Zimmerman was killed. Albuquerque police have arrested the mother of two men accused in a deadly shooting earlier this month. More from KKOB's Natasha Leyva.
22: Homicide detectives say 44-year-old Latasha Hicks helped her sons gather firearms and prepare for the April 7th shooting outside her home. Hicks is facing charges including conspiracy, accessory, and an open count of murder. Her sons, Xavier Torres and John Gonzalez, were previously charged in the death of Gabriel Montaño. Police say the investigation shows the brothers called Montaño to the home, knowing he would be armed and that the shooting would be captured on video. Natasha Leben, News Radio, KKOB.
0: Residents in Tijeras who use private wells will be able to get free water testing starting this weekend. This will happen on Saturday. The one-day-only event will be from 8:30 a.m. to 12:30 p.m. at the Tijeras Senior Center located at 10 Tijeras Avenue. Well water testing will be free for the first 100 participants, and this is done by the New Mexico Environment Department and the state's Department of Health. Residents must bring their own water samples to the event. Make sure that you take it in an odor-free glass or plastic container with at least a quart of well water. Cinco de Mayo celebrations come with a transportation option for some New Mexico residents. The Take a Ride on Us program says Bernalillo and Sandoval County residents can receive up to $10 off two Uber rides through tomorrow morning. The promotion is limited for a set number of rides and must be redeemed through the Uber app. Stand by for more of the Bob Clark Show. Also, another news update with Natasha Leiva in about 30 minutes. Right now in Los Lunas, 55, Santa Fe, 54, and 54 in Rio Rancho. Up in Albuquerque here, right now in downtown, it's 58. I'm Sultan Chani Salcedo, 96.3 News Radio, KKOB.
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13: Now the time is 9:35 this morning. Bob Clark, we continue now with our senior political and energy analyst, Georgia Scott. We'll get to some energy, the results specifically of Democrats and their thoughts on oil and gas. They seem to be kind of stuck in
11: the middle. Conflicted.
13: They are conflicted.
11: Let's just be honest here.
13: No question about that. All right. So far in the gubernatorial race, the only true debate and televised debate that we've seen so far was last week with our TV news partner, Channel 7, our news partners at the Albuquerque Journal. I also had the honor of being one of the panelists from News Radio KKOB. Greg Hall, Doug Turner, Duke Rodriguez. Now, I said last week, 30 minutes, and the way the format was set up, I think it really kept the candidates from having enough room to stretch their legs a little bit and to really dive into some of the topics. But it is what it is. So maybe that had something to do with it. But you're talking about three candidates now with voting getting underway. They just didn't really try to take advantage of an opportunity to separate themselves on many issues.
11: No, I agree. My wife was asking me afterwards, what did I think? And I said, well, there was no fireworks. There was really no really big punches or haymakers thrown at all. I mean, I thought all of them were working to get their message out, but they didn't really. I only on the state fair.
13: That was really the only question where there was clear separation.
11: Yeah, exactly.
13: On the future of the state fair.
11: Yeah,
13: and basically, Greg Hall says I'd like to keep it exactly where it is. Doug was like, no, I think we should explore other options if there are some out there, and maybe find a new spot for it. And then Duke Rodriguez was basically yelling at MLG, cease and desist. Don't do a thing. Leave it to the next governor. But anyway.
11: Yeah, I that was like the only time, and I don't know where I land on that one either. To be honest,
13: look, they don't have as much money as the Democrats do, so obviously only now are they starting to ramp up their paid media and advertising. But the other thing is, philosophically, I don't know whether there are a lot of differences.
11: Well, there might be some in terms of certain positions. I think Greg Hull and Doug Turner are kind of similar.
13: Very similar, yeah.
11: I think Duke is completely the complete outlier. And he has to, honestly. He needs to do something to generate some kind of excitement and interest. I think he missed an opportunity on his commercial right now that's airing right now. It's about crime. He's involved in this lawsuit with the against the governor. He should have been
13: taxpayer funded child care.
11: Yeah, he should have done it under that and explained why he was doing that. That would have shown him, I think, in a more stronger position. This whole topic of crime, we've just gone through two mayor elections here in Albuquerque, two different times where crime was the number one issue and it did not resonate with the voters.
13: Not the progressives, anyway.
11: That's who we're living in a sea of progressives right now.
13: But keep in mind, we're talking about the Republican primary, and Republicans do care about crime and public safety. I'm not disagreeing with your sense that the commercial just on the lawsuit that he's filed against the taxpayer-funded child care, that would have been a very effective ad.
11: Yeah, I just, it's just tired, yes, crime is important for Republicans, yes, but Republicans also pay bills, Republicans also pay taxes and all that kind of stuff, and he should have been focusing on all that other stuff, but to differentiate himself as a hard charging candidate would have been that lawsuit deal.
13: Yeah.
11: Completely.
13: You know, one other thing too.
11: And that would have resonated with Republicans immensely. Yeah.
13: One other thing, unfortunately, and look, I'm not suggesting this is a worthwhile fight or a worthwhile cause, but in my opinion, I do think it's unfortunate that also part of the Republican news cycle during the GOP primary is now the infighting happening in the county over the future of Amy Barela. Now, not one, but two lawsuits have been filed. And again, I'm not suggesting in any way that these are not legitimate issues to try to get settled, but it's just unfortunate that has to happen now when voting is beginning with the GOP
11: and
13: primary.
11: And it's all out in the open, and, you know, this has been going on for quite some time. We've talked about it for several months. And it's not, and now it's not anymore just Southeast New Mexico against Bernalillo County. It looks like there's a lot of other county chairs and county Republican parties who are joined in with the Bernalillo County on this whole issue. So it's a problem. It's a big problem for the Republicans, and it's going to manifest itself more come November.
13: Well, and I know one of the Republican candidates for lieutenant governor, Blair Dunn, he is one of the three GOP members who have filed a second lawsuit that's been filed to try to get Amy Barela removed. And then there are also some questions about endorsements. He's actually going to be on the show with me tomorrow. So we'll talk to him about his campaign for lieutenant governor, but we'll also talk to him, obviously, about what's happening within the Republican Party now. And one of the questions I have for him, and I don't know if maybe you have an answer as well, but my thought is we're talking about political party rules, not state law or city ordinances. So I'm wondering how a judge can actually step in and settle this feud. I mean, maybe there's a perfectly, and he's a lawyer, so he'll have an answer for me. There's no question, but that kind of sticks out in terms
11: of he'll have
13: what
11: a better
13: can
11: answer.
13: A judge do?
11: Well, he'll have a better answer than me, but my answer
13: if the,
11: is...
13: if the party makes a rule, the party could also change the rule, can it?
11: Yeah, but...
13: Or violate it.
11: But yeah, well, that's the problem. That's where we're at right now.
13: Yeah.
11: But the party can change the rules when all the members vote on it.
13: Yeah.
11: And so the fact that it's voting and it's incorporated in rules, it becomes a legal issue.
13: Okay.
11: And it only becomes a legal issue if both parties adhere to the legal opinion.
13: Yeah. And so far up to this point, now, the rule that we're talking about here is Amy Barela is the current party chair. And I know there are a lot of Republicans around New Mexico who are not happy with her leadership. So they're trying to get her removed from that position by invoking a rule that's been around for a long time. And that is a sitting GOP chair cannot be running against another Republican candidate for political office. And she is currently the commissioner, one of the commissioners down in Otero County. She's the incumbent, and another Republican entered the primary race against her. So the only explanation I've heard, and this is from Senator Jim Townsend, is, and he's a supporter of Amy Barela, it's like, look, she's the incumbent. She happens to be the party chair, but she's also the incumbent, and she announced she was running for reelection before anyone got into the race. So it's almost like they're trying to set up this narrative that this was all a plant, that they got another Republican to run against.
11: It doesn't matter.
13: Just so she would have to resign.
11: It doesn't matter.
13: Okay.
11: I love Jim Townsend very much, and I have a lot of respect for him, but he's wrong on this thing. This is sort of like the prime objective, you know, in Star Trek. If you're a Republican Party leader, you shouldn't be running against a member of your own party. Your job is to promote that candidate, if they're the only candidate in that primary. But your job is basically to be neutral if there are party candidates. As a party chairman, you can't, you just have to step aside. And
13: that brings up another question. Should someone who is currently the chair of any political party be an office holder? There's enough work to do just leading the party. Maybe you should have stepped back as soon as you became the GOP chair. Maybe you should have voluntarily stepped aside
11: that would be
13: a member of the Otero County Commission or whatever the office
11: would have been a noble thing to do. But we've had other comments before.
13: It's not unprecedented.
11: It's not unprecedented. But when you're being challenged in a race, if you're a senator or a state rep or, you know, county commissioner or whatever, if you're running against a fellow Republican or you're a Democrat and you're running against, I think the Democrats have the same rule.
13: Mm-hmm.
11: And it's just it's good for party morale, first
13: okay.
11: of all.
13: All right, Democrats and oil and gas. That's next here on 96.3 News Radio KKOB.
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13: All right, 9:47 is the time this morning. Okay, Jurtis, we got on our hands, courtesy of Mark Ronchetti and his podcast, no doubt about it. This was a poll leaked to him. This was done by a Democratic firm specifically for the Democratic race for governor. And a couple of things, numbers in March compared to April. First off, in this poll, Deb Haaland has a 30-point lead now over Sam Brakeman. But the big thing is Sam Brakeman's unfavorables have soared in the last month. And that obviously tends to coincide with him getting a little more aggressive with Deb Haaland in the campaign. So that doesn't spell good news for him. But they also asked Democrats, New Mexico Democrats, about their thoughts on oil and gas. And just some of the highlights here real quickly. 86% of the Democrats who were surveyed know the stakes of oil and gas revenue and its impact on the budget, funding nearly 50% of our general fund every single year, not to mention the millions and millions that end up in our permanent fund from oil and gas. It also says that 78% of the Democrats who were surveyed say they are very concerned about losing oil and gas revenue, especially when they keep adding programs like taxpayer-funded child care moving forward. But 40% of the Democrats surveyed said, regardless of all of that, the state should continue to move forward very aggressively when it comes to climate change policies. So the vast majority of them understand what's at stake.
11: I was wrong. I was wrong. They're not conflicted. They're bipolar. I mean, seriously.
13: Yeah.
11: First of all, I'm glad they asked that question, because I would run with that all day long if I was still, you know, running with Namoga and stuff like that.
13: Sure.
11: That just sums up just the disconnect between party their party front runner and the rest of her constituents.
13: Yeah. Well, see, what's interesting is there's no question Deb Haaland is anti-oil and gas. But
11: and she scrubbed all that stuff from her website, by the way.
13: Oh, of course she did. But she's running to be the governor of New Mexico. She's going to want that money to spend. So it's going to be interesting. But it's amazing how many Democrats, at least in this survey, the super majority of them understand what's at stake.
11: Yeah.
13: But yet 40% of them are still saying, whatever. Let's continue to kill oil and gas. Who cares?
11: Let's just take our nose off to spite our face. That's exactly what's going on there. And it's just amazing to me. It's like the whole crime deal. It's like going back to the crime deal. Democrats are victims of crime also.
13: Absolutely.
11: But they don't vote, you know, in their interests.
13: I think, and this was one of the points Mark made on his podcast, I think this presents an opportunity for whomever the Republican nominee
11: is
13: coming up in November.
11: Absolutely. I'll tell you what else is what that's good for whoever the Republican candidate is. There's going to be a lot of oil and gas money that follows that candidate, because they're going to be they're not going to want her to be the governor of the state.
13: Yeah.
11: That's as simple as that.
13: No question about it. All right. I think for the first time ever, Georges and I are going to discuss the Bernalillo County assessor's race. That's next year on News Radio KKOB.
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13: All right, our final 2 minutes, 2.5 minutes here on the show, Bob Clark, along with our senior political and energy analyst, Georgia Scott. Damian Latta, the incumbent Democrat county assessor.
11: Very ambitious young man.
13: Yes. And a lot of people in the business community aren't happy with him. A lot of people in general aren't happy with him.
11: A lot of Democrats. A lot of elected Democrats.
13: He is facing a stiff challenge from former Bernalillo County Clerk Linda Stover in the Democratic primary. This race is getting pretty heated.
11: Yeah, and you know
13: for
11: what?
13: County assessor.
11: And I thought it was a great op-ed in the Journal this past Sunday by Tim Eichenberg.
13: Yes, the county treasurer.
11: County treasurer, and he basically pointed out what I was noticing also. Mr. Lara is using county taxpayer money to just promote himself.
13: Oh, big time.
11: During a campaign season.
13: Yeah. That is, unfortunately, one of the advantages of the incumbency.
11: That is.
13: And the start of the primary coincided with the protest period.
11: I've lived in this town almost 50 years. I never knew who the county assessor was till now. His picture's all over billboards, on my newspaper. He's on TV. He's everywhere.
13: All using county taxpayer funds.
11: County taxpayer funds. And all the voters should be aware of that.
13: Well, look, there's no question that... while there is some tax lightning protections for residential homes, there isn't for business properties, commercial properties, and he is taking full advantage of that. And he is absolutely there are business owners out there whose property taxes have gone up Doubled. Yeah. More than doubled.
11: More than double.
13: 147%. Yeah. 106%, I've heard from some of them.
11: Yep.
13: And also what he did is he's changed the rules on long-term versus short-term rentals. So a lot of people who had short-term rental homes for Airbnb, now they're considered long-term rentals and commercial properties.
11: Oh, he's treating them like they're the Hilton or something.
13: Exactly.
11: And they're not. This is a mom and pop.
13: And a lot of people are upset.
11: Yeah. So we'll see how that plays out for if you're an independent and you're switching over to Democrat, go down there and check on that assessor race. I'm not telling you which way to vote.
13: Yeah. But Linda was on the show with us last Friday from 9 to 9:30. I've certainly reached out

0: All-time record highs.
1: After several deaths from a rare virus in a cruise ship that left Argentina for the South Atlantic, this update from the World Health Organization's Maria Vandekhove in Geneva.
2: At this stage, there are no additional symptomatic people on board. That said, the situation is being closely monitored. And as a precaution, passengers have been asked to remain in their cabins while disinfection and other public health measures are carried out.
1: You might pay for part of that Trump White House ballroom, says ABC's Stephen Portnoy in Washington.
3: The president has insisted the $400 million ballroom would be funded privately, but Senate Republicans now propose to put $1 billion in taxpayer dollars toward the project for its security enhancements. In court filings, the administration has said those upgrades would include bomb shelters, a hospital, top-secret military installations, missile-resistant steel columns, drone-proof ceilings, and blast-proof glass. Republicans now aim to add the money to a measure that would provide 3 years of funding for ICE and the Border Patrol using a procedure that Senate Democrats can't block with a filibuster.
1: ABC's Stephen Portnoy, Wall Street, an update so far, and you're listening to ABC News.
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5: 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I'm Natasha Leba. New this morning, two suspects are now charged in connection to a murder outside of Main Event Entertainment Center. Albuquerque police arrested 17-year-old Wyatt Drake overnight, accusing him of fatally shooting Isaiah Jackson Herrera on April 19th. Detectives say a confrontation broke out shortly after Jackson Herrera left the business. Police also charged 21-year-old Kevin Vargas, who investigators say was involved. Both suspects face an open count of murder. A judge sentenced Stephen McCorklin to life in prison. KKOB's Mike Gaba has the details.
6: The former gas station employee shot and killed James Rendon, whom he caught shoplifting various items with another person. McCorkle had gone to the bathroom, leaving the door to the station unlocked. When he returned, he saw the pair stealing lottery tickets, cash, cigarettes, and food from the store. When those thieves made a run for it, McCorkle chased the pair on foot and then in his car. Rendon was later found shot to death a few blocks away. McCorkle has a prior record of felonies, including another attempted murder charge and child abuse. Mike Gabel, News Radio, KKOB.
5: Two urban farms in Albuquerque's South Valley are helping connect new communities to agriculture while growing the local food economy. Here's Michael Carlisle.
7: Chiapas Farm operates on 4 acres tucked into a residential neighborhood where farmers grow produce and invite volunteers to learn firsthand about sustainable farming practices and soil health. Just down the road, Mandy's Farm focuses on inclusive agriculture, offering apprenticeships for people with intellectual or developmental disabilities to learn about food production and care for animals. Both farms recently received State Farm-to-Table Innovation microgrants, which leaders say will help expand facilities and programs. State officials say the funding supports climate-resilient farming, workforce development, and increased access to fresh, locally grown food across New Mexico. Michael Carlisle, News Radio, KKOB.
5: Two lawsuits have been filed looking to oust State Republican Chair Amy Barella from her post. KKOB's Terry Travis with more.
8: One's been filed in Bernalillo County, the other in Otero County, where Barella is running for a commissioner's seat. Albuquerque attorney Robert Aragon, who would like to be the state's GOP chair, says litigation is the only recourse because Barella won't follow the rules and recuse herself from running for office in a contested race. Barella has maintained she is not in violation of party rules and won't step down. Terry Travis, News Radio, KKOB.
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0: In New Mexico, expect thunderstorms and showers through this evening with gusty winds up to 25, 30 miles an hour. 71 the high in Santa Fe today, 78 in Albuquerque. Tonight, temps dip to 45 in Santa Fe, 52 in Albuquerque. More on your extended forecast at KOAT.com.
1: Rising from the heart of the swamp, a beacon of truth is casting its light. 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Here's Vince Colonnaise.
2: All right, 844-484-3872, 844-4 the USA. That is the way to join us today from coast to coast, from sea to shining sea. Get in here on the program. The President of the United States just speaking from the Oval Office. Just moments ago, he answering a bunch of questions from the press they've got a busy day today because they did a big press conference this morning at the Pentagon with the Secretary of War, Pete Hegseth, and the Chairman of the Joint Chiefs, Raisin Kane. Also, we had this announcement in the Oval Office. President Trump just signed a proclamation to restore the presidential fitness test for kids. Why did we ever get rid of the presidential fitness test for kids? One of the few things that you can point to from the government, and you're like, actually, that's kind of a worthwhile thing. A presidential fitness test to make sure kids are moving? That seems like a great idea. Jim, did you ever have to do the presidential fitness test?
3: I did, yes. I looked forward to it.
2: Do you remember what it consisted of? Do you remember? I remember some of it was like, I think it was like toe touches and long jumps and push-ups.
3: Sit-ups.
2: Yeah, yes. Sit-ups, that's right.
3: Just your basic calisthenic type stuff.
2: Yeah, we need more of that. Calisthenics are great, by the way. Calisthenics are a wonderful exercise. You ever see the guys like compare the weightlifters to the calisthenic guys? Like the guys were really into it. The calisthenic guys have the definition. They just look like the total package. They're the ones who like are hanging on the monkey bars, moving in every angle, pulling up and down. It's great just to keep moving. Anyway, the president signing that presidential fitness test for kids proclamation today, and a bunch of kids around him in the Oval Office, it was great. So that's one of three big public events they had today. So we got the Pentagon, we got the presidential fitness test announcement in the Oval Office, and then later today, 3 p.m. Eastern time, Marco Rubio is set to sit in for Caroline Leavitt and do the White House press briefing today. So Marco Rubio adding yet another job to the pile today. He will be the White House press secretary. He's taking a shot at that. So we'll keep our eyes on that. But one of the cool things, one of the privileges I have in my capacity as a news gatherer is that I've got a White House correspondent over the Daily Caller, that Reagan Reese, who goes to all these events. In fact, she's been at all three today. And she just had a chance to ask the President of the United States one of this audience's most pressing questions, which is, when are we getting the Save America Act? When can we get rid of the filibuster in the Senate? How concerned are you about John Thune? Here's that exchange just a short while ago.
4: Please. On the filibuster, Mr. President, you posted a lot about wanting to eliminate the filibuster. Yeah. It hasn't happened. Are you disappointed in leaving?
5: Yeah, no, I'm disappointed. I like John a lot, but he, you know, he has a couple of Republicans that are foolish people. A couple of them I like. A couple of them I can't stand, actually, if you want to know the truth. Although I do. I am, according to CNN, 100% approval within the Republican Party. That's better than your record, Gary. I'm at 100% approval.
2: Gary Player is who he's referring to in the room with him.
5: You see the CNN poll? Nobody talks about it. CNN, I think the people that did that poll probably got fired. But within the Republican Party and MAGA, which is basically 100% of the party, I think, but 100%. No, I think that you're going to see some very interesting things. The filibuster, if you had it, we should have the Save America Act. We should have voter identification, voter ID. We should have proof of citizenship.
2: Yeah.
5: We should have mail-in voting for the military and people that need it, but not for everybody.
2: Because
5: anytime you have mail-in voting, they're going to cheat. And they cheat like dogs. And they have to cheat. You know, in all fairness to the Democrats, when you have men and women sports, when you have open borders, when you have transgender mutilization, don't listen to this, kids. Of your children. Transgender mutilization.
2: Earmuffs.
5: Yeah. Everyone. When you have policies like that, you have to cheat. It's the only way they can win. and we shouldn't allow them to cheat, and we should terminate the filibuster, because if they get the chance, they'll do it in the first hour back.
2: Yeah, he's totally right. He's totally, there's no, they're not going to hesitate. They're going to rush headlong into rigging everything the second they have the power to do it. So don't let them do it. When they're out of power, they're trying to rig things. Imagine them with power again. They're going to rig like crazy. They're going to rig like crazy. Right now, Chuck Schumer has a team of election riggers assembled. They've assembled the worst of the worst. Eric Holder and Mark Elias. No doubt George Soros sticking his disgusting fingers into all of this. These guys are desperate to rig elections in the United States of America, and they are in an outright panic over the fact that we are undoing their election rigging. For instance, Louisiana v. Calais, that big Supreme Court case last week that said, hey, no more racism in the drawing of districts, which is a bad thing for Democrats. They lose power if you get rid of the racism. Right now, we've got a big development on that in the last 24 hours. The Supreme Court had to issue an emergency order that fast-tracked the decision's delivery to the lower courts. Now, this is a quirk of Supreme Court rulings that I wasn't previously aware of, but this is interesting. Apparently, the way it works is, you know how we find out about a Supreme Court decision? It's posted by the court. In fact, they've got a bunch of like interns for the news networks who have to run out paper copies to the anchors and the reporters who are standing outside the Supreme Court when these decisions come down. And then the legal analyst will quickly try and read the top few pages of the opinion to give you a sense of what direction things are headed. But this is one of the frustrations, right? Like you see it in the news, you're like, and it's just the way it works. Shannon Bream over at Fox will be reading. She's like, well, we've got the beginning of the decision, but it's 100 pages long, so I've got a lot more reading to do. But here's the breaking news as we understand it for the top four pages, right? So that's the way it's disseminated to the public. But the lower courts don't officially receive it as an official matter for 32 days. Did you know that? It takes 32 days to deliver the opinion officially to the state courts, to the lower courts. The reason for that is because the people who bring the case to the Supreme Court are allowed to appeal it for a rehearing. They're given a 32-day window for a rehearing of the case. Now, this is not only extraordinarily rare, it's basically unheard of. It's basically unheard of. The last time there was a substantive rehearing in the United States Supreme Court was in the 1950s. It was in the 1950s. It's been a long time since any sort of appeal for a rehearing has resulted in the court opening it up again. So anyway, that's a long way of explaining to you that they had to make a decision after last week's case, Louisiana v. Calais. Do we wait the full 32 days before Louisiana is ordered to get its act together? Or do we just send it out the door now? And the answer is no. Yesterday, Justice Alito sent an order and said, we're fast-tracking this thing. We're fast-tracking it. We're sending it now, which is really, really great news. But it's funny because it resulted yesterday in a rare sort of dunking on Ketanji Brown Jackson, which was wonderful. And this is how it goes. So Justice Alito says, yeah, let's get this out the door. Justice Ketanji Brown Jackson did not want to get it out the door. She didn't want this case to move forward with any speed. Why? Because she wants the election to be rigged in Louisiana and wherever else she can have it rigged. She doesn't want the maps redrawn. She wants the racist maps maintained. She is trying to fight tooth and nail for the protection of Democrat power right now. And she's not alone on the court. Elena Kagan, as we now know, dragged out her dissent in this case to try and run out the clock. They were trying to run out the clock up to the election, again, to maintain the election rigging. So this led to some fascinating discourse inside of yesterday's order. Justice Alito was joined by Justice Clarence Thomas and Justice Neil Gorsuch in issuing this order. But here's what they wrote right after issuing the order. They go after Ketanji Brown Jackson specifically for dissenting and the way she dissented. And here's how they describe her. The dissent in this suit levels charges that cannot go unanswered. The dissent would require that the 2026 congressional elections in Louisiana be held under a map that has been held to be unconstitutional. The dissent does not claim that it is now too late for the state legislature or the district court to adopt a new map that complies with the Constitution, nor does the dissent assert that it is not feasible for the elections to be held under such a map. Instead, the dissent offers two reasons for its proposed course of action. One is trivial at best, and the other is baseless and insulting. This is not the normal language of a Supreme Court order, ladies and gentlemen. You don't normally get one justice referring to the other as being baseless and insulting. But that's how angry Justice Alito is about Ketanji Brown Jackson's partisan idiocy on the court. Now, the first case that she apparently made was about the 30-day rule. She thinks that we should keep the 32 days. Here, you, of course, have Justice Alito and company saying, no, we have to move now that we have an election coming up. The state is entitled to get its rules in order to make sure it's conducted in a constitutional way, not an unconstitutional racist map, but a constitutional race neutral map. But the dissent goes on, Alito writes, to claim that our decision represents an unprincipled use of power that is a groundless and utterly irresponsible charge, says Alito. What principle has the court violated? The principle that the rule, the 32-day rule default period, should never be shortened, even when there's a good reason to do it? The principle that we should never take any action that might unjustifiably be criticized as partisan? The dissent accuses the court of unshackling itself from, quote, constraints. It is this dissent's rhetoric that lacks restraint. Ketanji Brown Jackson's rhetoric lacks constraint. In other words, she's not behaving like a judge. She's behaving like a partisan hack. Knock it off, says Justice Alito. Boy, I love this. I love it. Now, I don't love that the court has to be in this position where you have to smack this nonsensical person down for their emotionally incontinent behavior. I don't love that we're here. But I love to see this declaration of truth out of Justice Alito. I love to see that they're not messing around. They're not going to allow this to be dragged out forever. Louisiana, Tennessee, South Carolina, there's a lot of states who are looking at changing their maps right now in order to get rid of racist districts that are giving Democrats ill-gotten power. Florida, yesterday, just signed a new map into law, Ron DeSantis did, to get rid of the racist districting the Democrats have been using to accrue power. What are Democrats doing? They're already suing. They're already challenging it in court. They're begging the courts to reinstall racist districts for their own power. But this is a very real fight. And we do have fighters on our side. When I say on our side, I mean on the side of the Constitution, on the side of decency, on the side of the American people. There are, if you look for them, you don't have to look far. There are definitely people who fight. More ahead on The Vince Show.
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14: 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Breaking things down so clearly, even liberals will understand. Vince Colonnais.
2: Yeah, it's interesting. Man, there's a lot that's happening. This has been a hopeful week for me. Very hopeful week for me in terms of stopping a lot of this election rigging. Again, we start this hour with the president having to once again place pressure on the Senate, meaning the Senate leadership, to finally get off its rear and do something for us by way of election integrity. But meanwhile, there's a lot of good people on the move everywhere else. In Virginia, the battle continues. We await a Supreme Court decision. Could be handed down at any time, although we're expecting by mid-May, according to the former attorney general of the state, Ken Cuccinelli, good guy, who gave us his assessment here on the program that the old Virginia maps, the legitimate Virginia maps, those are going to stay and that ridiculous Democrat election theft of four congressional seats in Virginia, that's going to go bye-bye, bye-bye. The Supreme Court's going to throw it out because it's unconstitutional. And now Democrats in the Commonwealth of Virginia are beginning to arrive at this conclusion, too. And they're now infighting amongst each other. They're sniping at each other over this strategy. They're like, "This, I told you it wasn't going to work. I told you it wasn't going to work." Here is Dan Turrentine this morning over on his program with Sean Spicer called The Huddle. And here's what he said about this. He's a Democrat.
15: Well, I talked to some of those same people yesterday, and what I was told is they now think it's less than 50% that the court will let the certification go through. And what really triggered it, they said, was when the court didn't rule by Friday afternoon. The time they don't believe is on their side.
2: That Friday afternoon ruling was really important because they wanted to certify the election by Friday. That has come and gone. No certification.
15: And what apparently transpired over the weekend, and this person would know, they're in contact with the people I'm about to say, is that the governor's staff is now snipping at the Senate Majority Leader and House Speaker that they warned them last fall this would not pass legal review. Well, I talked to some of those same people yesterday, and what I was told is they now think it's less than 50%.
2: Yeah. It's not going to pass legal review. We told you. I told you it wasn't going to work. Why do we waste all of our time? And oh my gosh, how sweet would this be, Jim? How sweet would that be? If they get defeated in court, if the Supreme Court comes back in Virginia and says, you violated the Constitution, how much money did they blow on this operation? $60 million? That's just what we know about publicly, at least. Pouring in from George Soros and Eric Holder directing all this effort. Hakeem Jeffries blowing all this money he could have used in house races. No, instead he used it for an election rigging scheme. $60 million lit on fire. Boy, I don't know if I could script it better. I don't know if I, candidly, you know, if this comes to pass, if the Supreme Court throws this whole thing out, I would be content with this whole sequence of events taking place again. Yeah, no, in the end, it will be fine. But the Democrats are going to light a gigantic pile of their own money on fire. What's the downside for me? No downside. no downside. It'll be great, actually. Okay, let's do it. Amazing. We'll see. Say your prayers. More ahead on The Vince Show.

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16: Also keeping track today of the breaking news involving Iran. Iran has taken a couple of idiotic pot shots at our ships, and then we've sunk all of their little boats to the bottom of the sea. That's the update we're getting from the Department of War. And also the United Arab Emirates has been intercepting a range of new attacks, the Wall Street Journal reports, from Iran just hours after the Pentagon briefing this morning, in which the chairman of the Joint Chiefs said that Iran's military actions have not yet risen to the level of restarting the war. So as far as all of the top officials in the Trump administration are concerned right now, at this hour, the ceasefire continues. We're just sinking their nasty little boats that are trying to get close to our ships and trying to attack. That's not going to work. So they're at the bottom of the sea now. Also, we found out yesterday that the frequency with which these small boats are attempting to even conduct these attacks has gone down dramatically. It used to be in the dozens. Now it's a half dozen at a time. I think my guess is Iran is simply, they're kind of testing us right now, trying to see, okay, well, what will happen? Well, UFO'd. UFO'd. I mean, that's what happened. So now maybe get the message through your thick skulls that you will be at the bottom of the sea. Now, we've got a couple of updates here from the leaders at the Pentagon. Here is General Kane in response to a question from one of our favorites, Mary Margaret Olihan. Love Mary Margaret over at the Daily Wire. She just asked General Kane today about what the threshold to resume combat operations would be. This is one of the big questions today, and I'm going to give you some answers from a variety of our leaders. Listen to General Kane first.
17: My first question is for General Kane, Mary Margaret with the Daily Wire. You said that the attacks by Iran so far are below the threshold of restarting major combat operations. What is that threshold? And then for Secretary Hegseth, are there still concerns about mines in the strait? And can you kind of clarify these reports of kamikaze dolphins that we've heard about?
18: What?
19: I haven't heard the kamikaze dolphin thing.
16: Kamikaze dolphins? I'm sorry. We got a whole new angle we got to cover. The kamikaze dolphins?
19: Like sharks with laser beams, right?
16: like Dr. Evil. Sharks with frickin' laser beams.
19: The threshold of restarting is a political decision above my pay grade. What I'll say is it's low harassing fire right now. It feels like Iran is grasping at straws to try to do something across the southern flank. To your question, David, their command and control structure remains very fractured, and I think they're struggling to maintain control down echelon at the edge. But
16: this is a way of saying they got some people who are just acting on their own. They got kind of lower level terrorists who are doing their own thing, is what General Kane seems to be saying here.
19: It's still pretty low level kinetics at this point in time.
20: And I can't confirm or deny whether we have kamikaze dolphins, but I can confirm they don't. Ultimately, any follow-on effort, if there are mines identified, would be something that some of our units could undertake or the world could undertake. But right now, we know we have a lane of safe passage that commercial shipping can flow through.
16: Yeah, yeah. Dolphins, man. I can't believe we have a dolphin question. Thanks to Mary Margaret Olihan for asking about it. You know, dolphins have been used, though. You know, dolphins have been trained by the United States Navy to detect undersea mines. Isn't that cool? To locate things, to locate mines. Dolphins, amazing creatures. The Iranians better not be using dolphins as attack dolphins. Come on now. That's awful. That would be kamikaze. No. Dolphins are a wonderful creature. Wonderful creature. I saw Flipper. I know. These are amazing creatures. Actually, you know what's cool, Jim? Is My dad did a tour in Hawaii at the Kaneohe Marine Corps base there, Kaneohe Bay, and they have one of those like water. I don't know if they still have it. I mean, I think the park is still there. I don't know if they let people still do this. They have something called the Sea Life Park there. It's like SeaWorld, but it's on Oahu, and you could swim with the dolphins. They did this thing where you could they'll put a dolphin in the pool with you, and then you can hold the back of the dolphin's fin, and then it just takes you clean across the pool at a high rate of speed. They do, it's really kind of neat. In fact, I think that place was one of the only places that had a what they referred to as a walfin, which was half orca, half bottlenose dolphin. Yeah, talk about a complicated family life. Yeah, they have walfins. They had walfins. I don't know if they still do, but it was cool. It was very neat to visit all those years ago. And to see the dolphins up close, incredible creatures. But the Navy does train them. They have, at least traditionally. They've trained them to detect undersea mines. I think that's really cool. I mean, if we end up with an awesome dolphin story somehow, we got to figure out a way to get the president with the dolphin. Remember when he was honoring the dogs from the Baghdadi raid and all of that? We need to do that going forward. Anyway, a brief aside about how wonderful some patriotic dolphins would be to this entire mission. But there's the chairman of the Joint Chiefs saying, yeah, look, this is just nonsense. This is nuisance fire. We sink these guys real easy. We just deploy a couple of helicopters. We sink these ships to the bottom of the sea. That's great. Also this morning, Pete Hegseth had some words to share on this subject, on the subject of the ceasefire with our own Reagan Reese. My White House correspondent Reagan Reese asked Pete Hegseth about the status of the ceasefire. He said, no, it's not over. Listen.
18: Last 24 hours or so, Iran's fired at us. We fired at Iran. Just going to ask you more directly, is the ceasefire over?
20: No, the ceasefire is not over. Ultimately, this is a separate and distinct project. And we expected there would be some churn at the beginning, which happened. And we said we would defend and defend aggressively, and we absolutely have. Iran knows that. And ultimately, the president's going to make a decision whether anything were to escalate into a violation of a ceasefire. But certainly we would urge Iran to be prudent in the actions that they take to keep that underneath this threshold. This is about the straits. This is about freedom of navigation. This is about international waterways. This is about free flow of commerce, all the things that happened before, and only Iran is contesting. So right now the ceasefire certainly holds, but we're going to be watching very, very closely.
16: Yeah, I mean, this is fundamentally, this is the commander-in-chief's question to answer, isn't it? Whether or not the ceasefire continues. It's entirely up, at the end of the day, it's entirely up to the President of the United States whether we continue to have a ceasefire. What would violate the ceasefire? Well, I'm glad you asked. Actually, I'm glad Reagan Reese literally just asked this question a short while ago. Here's Reagan's question to the President of the United States on the subject. Listen.
18: What do they need to do to violate the ceasefire?
21: Well, you'll find out, because I'll let you know. They know what to do, and they know what to do. And they know what not to do, more importantly, actually. And, they fired them in little boats with pea shooters. You know, the pea shooters, little boat. You know why? Because they don't have any boats anymore. Their Navy is comprised of, they call them little boats.
22: Fast right? boats or little boats.
21: And they're fast. Yeah, they're so fast that they had eight of them, and they're all gone. And they're fast, but they're not fast like a missile. A missile is slightly faster. They're all gone, so they're looking around for little boats to try and compete with our great Navy. We have a Navy that's unbelievable. You know, we set up a blockade, as you know very well. Not one ship. A couple tried, and they got their engine shut out. You remember? I think it was one of them. It was a great display. A ship wanted to go through, break the blockade. They were warned not to. And then they were warned again by a young Annapolis captain of the ship with a great look, central casting. These people are central casting, I'll tell you. And he said, don't do it.
16: I love President Trump's commentary on what these guys look like. Like he sees these guys and the guy's a stud. The guy's a stud. I'm just going to say it. The guy's a stud. And I'm glad he's the captain of that ship.
21: To evacuate your engine room with this unbelievable loudspeaker that goes over water. He said, you have 10 seconds, Eva. And then from 4 miles with one bullet,
22: bingo.
21: It went right into the engine. And Gary, the ship stopped very quickly. They hit the engine with one shot.
16: All these asides to Gary or to Gary Player, the golfer, who loves the president. I've got some audio from him coming up. He loves the president. He was there for the president's big announcement to get the fitness test going for the kids again.
21: It wasn't a missile. They don't want to waste a missile on it. It's too easy. And we had another one in 2000, one of the biggest ships in the world. They were warned. And he said, go back now. Go back right now. You will be shot at within 10 seconds. Yes, I am going back to Iran.
16: Look at this, Jim. He's taking your job. He does his own audio cuts now.
21: I am going back, and that was the end of that. Right? He went. It took him 10 miles to turn. The ship was so big, but they respect us. They didn't used to respect us, but they respect us more than we've ever been respected. Our country now is the hottest country anywhere in the world. We had a country that was dead when we had that group of people that ran this country with their open borders, letting anybody come in from the Congo, from countries all over the world.
16: It was a full-blown Congo line, actually.
21: Came in from prisons and mental institutions. We had a country that would have been a dead hit. If they won the election, this country would have been a dead country. Now we have the hottest country anywhere in the world.
16: That was the weave. I think that answer was the weave. Reagan did ask, what does Iran need to do to violate the ceasefire? He said, you'll find out. They know what not to do. But you'll find out. They'll find out. I would recommend, if Iran's listening, Iran, if you're listening, make a deal. Knock it off. This is not going to end well for you. Make a deal. Also, it's really clear to me that at the highest levels of this administration, I mean, you know President Trump is under immense pressure to just restart the bombing campaign on Iran, right? You know, that he's getting it in all directions. Like, people are constantly trying to bend his ear to get him to do their thing, what they think is the best strategy. He's got to make the decision on all of this. He's got to make the decision on all of this. And we're in this situation. We're trying to resolve this nuclear problem in Iran. I have a lot of faith in this president. I keep voting for him because I trust him to run the show. And here he is. You can tell as you hear answers from the chairman of the Joint Chiefs and the Secretary of War and from the president himself, he doesn't want to have to do this anymore. He doesn't want to have to blow you away. He's not trying to devastate Iran. He doesn't want to devastate the situation for the Iranian people. He doesn't want to have to blow up the bridges or the power plants. These are the threats he's been making. He doesn't want to have to do it, though. Is it possible that he will? Absolutely. It is possible. It is possible. And the president is, I would say, he's showing an extraordinary amount of patience right now. They call it restraint. Restraint, meaning he's got the capability to take these guys out, to bring them into another ring of hell. But right now, his position is, now I'm gonna maintain restraint here. I want you to make a deal. Now, how is he being muscular? How is he demonstrating that he's got all the leverage in the world? Well, you send your little boats towards us, we sink them. They're moving ships now. They're moving ships through the Strait of Hormuz. Yeah, we've got it. We'll control it here. They've got a blockade going on the Iranians, which is holding them up. So it's a fascinating thing what's happening right now. And the president has all the leverage in the world, which is very cool to see. All right, I've got a lot more to come here on The Vince Show.
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16: Did somebody really ask Hank Seth today whether or not Trump is controlled by Netanyahu? That was a real exchange. Is he controlled by Netanyahu? What do you think Pete Hegseth said? Let's hear.
6: In recent weeks, both Israeli Prime Minister Benjamin Netanyahu and Israel's head of Mossad have stated their intent not to cease combat with the Iranians. Netanyahu put this on Twitter. Israel's head of Mossad said Israel's goals are not finished until the Iranian government collapses. And so they're referring to the government that President Trump has brokered a ceasefire with and is working on a lasting peace in the region with. And so that's, you know, something many Americans, especially American farmers, are hoping he does get to a lasting peace. And so if President Trump is successful in that and the Israelis are explicitly stating their intent to continue fighting at a later date, how can you ensure America doesn't get roped back into a war if that comes? And secondly, with Netanyahu comfortable tweeting something like that out, and also Netanyahu has continued bombing Lebanon despite President Trump explicitly telling him not to.
20: I would say your question is based on the false premise that somehow President Trump is being pulled in by Prime Minister Netanyahu to any of these actions. And that's where you're going. Just to be clear, President Trump has led at every step of this based on his view of American interests and America first. And we're grateful that Israelis have been very capable partners at many steps of this. And they may have some objectives at times that are slightly different than ours. But there's only one hand on the wheel ultimately directing this, whether it's Project Freedom or previously Operation Epic Fury, and it's President Trump. So we're grateful for their input, their insights, the existential nature of the threat they face from an Iranian bomb, the capabilities that they can bring to that, but ultimately the coordination will happen with the leadership of President Trump.
16: You know, I want to get at this. It's pretty obvious that it's President Trump who's calling the shots in these moments, because you could imagine that, well, what would Netanyahu want? What do the Israelis want? Well, they want the war to be sustained until all the clerics and the mullahs are wiped off the earth. That would be their objective. President Trump right now is trying to generate a deal with Iran to get them to back off of their nuclear ambitions. And so we know that the United States and Israel, while we have so many shared goals, they're not completely on the same page on this. There's been plenty of reporting to suggest that the Israelis were not happy with the ceasefire. They weren't happy that President Trump is moving in this direction. This is President Trump calling the shots on behalf of the American people. In fact, I'm constantly reminded when this allegation comes up that somehow President Trump's hand is being forced by Netanyahu all the time. Remember when the Israelis struck Qatar in pursuit of Hamas targets? They struck a building and they didn't hit any Hamas targets, but they killed people in Qatar. They killed civilians there. And President Trump forced Netanyahu to apologize to the Qataris from the Oval Office. There's a picture of him, a famous photo now of him sitting with the base of the landline on his own lap. And then the cord is stretched across by the fireplace in the Oval Office to Netanyahu. Netanyahu's on the phone. He's holding up the phone to his head. And President Trump is watching him as he makes this apology to the Qataris. So look, again, we've got this alliance with the Israelis. But this idea that, like, you've got some string pulling going on by Netanyahu of Trump, it's just reality does not bear any resemblance to that claim.
7: No.
16: No. No. So this is again, let's just keep our eyes on how the president navigates this. He's trying to get a deal. He's sending a clear message to these guys. He's sinking their stupid little boats, the Iranian little the silly boats that they send around, trying to menace the shipping traffic. They're searching for the mines. They're running a zone defense right now in the Strait of Hormuz, creating a clear path to get ships through, and saying you want all this to go away. We're ready to pack it all up. All you have to do is make a deal. All you have to do right now is make a deal. They should make a deal. They should do it. Make a deal. The bright future awaits. Very much so. All right, a lot more to get to, including all of these crazy assassins who keep taking a run at the president, the vice president of the United States. We do have updates on that lunatic judge who's apologizing to the White House Correspondents' Dinner attacker. More ahead.
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0: involved in the 2020 election in Georgia. Fulton County officials are now fighting that grand jury subpoena, which they say was issued to harass and punish Trump's political opponents. The subpoena comes 3 months after FBI agents seized all the ballots from the election as part of what Fulton County officials say is a baseless investigation into alleged voting irregularities tied to Trump losing the state in 2020. Peter Haralambos, ABC News.
1: EU and U.S. trade officials were due to meet in Paris today to discuss trade issues. President Trump Friday announced higher tariffs on European cars and trucks. 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
2: From 96.3 News Radio, KKOB, I'm Natasha Leba. Testimony will begin today in the trial of an Albuquerque teenager for a murder that happened back in 2021. Here's KKOB's Zoltan Johnny Soseto with more.
3: Elton Gastelum has been awaiting trial for several years on his state charges. That's until his trial on federal charges for transporting undocumented immigrants in Deming was finished. He was sentenced to 10 years in federal prison on that case. According to court documents, more than 200 shots were fired by a group into an East Side apartment building, and 16-year-old Gabriel Garcia Zimmerman was killed. Investigators said that the group joked about the killing later in a group text. The trial is expected to last through the week. Sultan Chani Salcedo, News Radio, KKOB.
2: New this morning, Albuquerque police have charged two suspects in the deadly shooting at Main Event Entertainment Center. Detectives arrested 17-year-old Wyatt Drake overnight, and police say that Drake fatally shot 28-year-old Isaiah Jackson Herrera during an altercation outside the business early on April 19th. Investigators previously arrested 21-year-old Kevin Vargas, who is also charged in the case. Jackson Herrera later died from a gunshot wound. Both suspects face an open count of murder. Recently, the first meeting of New Mexico's newly launched Inspection of Public Records Act Task Force was held. The group was established during the most recent legislative session to study the law's implementation and effectiveness amid what state agencies and local governments say are surging requests for records that overwhelm records custodians and their staff. Here's Mike Gaba with more on that.
4: People making requests, meanwhile, contend too many agencies fail to comply with the Sunshine Law. Unfilled requests often end up in court and lead to taxpayer-funded financial penalties. Jason Sanchez, a man who said he was wrongfully convicted and incarcerated in Eddy County, says he's been using IPRA to determine what led to his conviction, and Eddy County sued him over his request. He says public records are one of the only tools citizens have to uncover truth and expose matters of public concern when government fails to act and protect the body at large from abuse of power. IPRA is not the problem. Lack of compliance is. Mike Gaba, News Radio, KKOB.
2: A bombshell indictment brought by the United States against 10 Mexican politicians has shaken up Mexico's political establishment. We get more of that story from Michael Carlisle.
5: On Friday, Governor Ruben Rocha Moya, the highest-ranking official named in the indictment, denied accusations that he protected the Sinaloa cartel and helped it smuggle vast quantities of drugs into the U.S. in exchange for political support and millions of dollars in bribes. Nonetheless, he said he would take a temporary leave of absence from the position to defend himself against what he called false and malicious allegations and cooperate with the Mexican government's investigation. Born in the same town as the notorious Mexican drug kingpin El Chapo, Rocha has found himself embroiled in similar scandals before. The American administration has repeatedly threatened military action against cartels on Mexican soil, despite Mexico's claim of sovereignty. Michael Carlisle, News Radio KKOB.
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1: All right, 844-484-3872, 844-4-THE-USA. That's the way to join us today. Coast to coast, sea to shining sea. You know, we've got a lot of people who have been attempting to assassinate the President of the United States and maybe the Vice President. We had a gunman yesterday show up outside the White House and fire on Secret Service agents just after the Vice President of the United States had his motorcade headed towards the White House. But let me just start with what was breaking yesterday as we were on the program. Just give you a brief update on this. There's a magistrate judge in Washington, D.C. by the name of Zia Farquhar. And my Rumble chat this morning came up with a great name for him. It's Lord Farquaad. Lord Farquaad, which is great. That's from the movie Shrek. Lord Farquaad is the magistrate judge in D.C., and he's a psycho. This guy is a left-wing lunatic, and he said he was upset by the nature of Col Allen's confinement in D.C. You see, what happened is the Justice Department concluded that Col Allen is a suicidal and homicidal maniac, that the guy, he took up arms with the intention of trying to kill the President of the United States, and he suspected that in his effort to kill the President, that he would be gunned down, that the cops would actually kill him because of the actions he was taking. Now, by some miracle, he didn't have a single bullet hole in his body. A Secret Service agent fired 5 shots at him, missed everything. That agent was the same one who Col Allen is seen on camera firing a shotgun into the chest of. And then luckily the agent's okay because of the bulletproof vest. So when they get this guy into custody, put him in a D.C. jail ahead of his trial, what they've decided to do is to put him on suicide watch because they've concluded the guy's suicidal because he straight up told authorities when they took him into custody, yeah, I didn't think I'd survive this. I thought I was a goner. I thought that was kind of by design. I thought you were going to kill me. Yeah, no, it didn't happen. And luckily, he gets to stand trial. And luckily, this is why I need this guy to be alive. I want him to stand trial because I want his insanity on display for the American people. I want it on camera. I want him talking about all of his inspirations, all the conspiracy theories that he believed in that led him to this moment so that people can see to what extent it sounds exactly like a Ms. Now segment or a CNN segment or something that comes out of the mouth of Hakeem Jeffries or any of these other crazed establishment Democrats who constantly breathe life into the most vile possible lies about the president and his supporters, leading these weak and vicious minds to take up arms in an attempt to kill them. Put it all out there. So yes, keep this guy alive so he can stand trial. But they have him on suicide watch right now. The judge freaking out about this. So Lord Farquaad was saying that the January 6th defendants who were held in the same D.C. jail were treated better than Col Allen. They were treated better than this guy. That's just awful. And he said yesterday that the behavior of Col Allen and the January 6th detainees was analogous, his word. Analogous, meaning very similar. There's nothing similar about it. The January 6th detainees did not have guns, and they weren't shooting people. In fact, the only people who died on January 6th, you ready? Ready for this trivia? The only people who died on January 6th, Trump supporters, were the only people who died on January 6th of 2021. And yet this judge is as delusional as the suspect. Lord Farquaad is as weak and vicious-minded as Col Allen. It's the same thing. It's the same thing. Guys took up arms. Everyone did it. And the Trump people were treated better. False in every sense. This is a very high-profile case. Another assassination attempt on the President of the United States. The United States Justice Department has been doing psychiatric evaluations of the guy. They've concluded that he needs to be kept in suicide watch, keeping an eye on him. They want him to be alive. They want him to be safe so he can stand trial. It's a miracle. The guy's like, he's a sound body. He doesn't have a bullet hole in him. They've been very generous to this guy. And so Lord Farquaad is upset about it. He's very upset about it, comparing it to January 6th. Now, speaking of the January 6th comparisons, if I take you back to October of 2022, NPR had a story at the time about the January 6th detainees. And the headline was, January 6th detainees say a D.C. jail is so awful that they'd like a transfer to Guantanamo. That's pretty bad. If you conclude, if your lawyers begin to conclude, wait a second, you're treated even worse than Gitmo people, than Gitmo terrorists, yeah, that's terrible treatment. Dozens of individuals that were being held in Washington, D.C.'s jail on charges related to January 6, 2021 have submitted a handwritten letter to a federal court demanding to be moved to Gitmo. The detainees said that they've been living in inhumane conditions. They list several issues. 34 defendants signed the letter. Several issues. The conditions included no religious services or visitations, black mold and worms on the jail's walls and in the food, abuse by the guards, and vaccine requirements for visits and other services. They were forcing the jab on everybody. They also say their clothing that's been sent to the laundry is returned covered in brown stains, pubic hair, and reeking of ripe urine. And they say they've lost their eyesight and hair because of malnourishment. Oh, yeah, they were treated so much better than Cole Allen. Yeah, that was you know, practically the Ritz-Carlton for those guys, getting their spa services and everything. Look, they had their laundry done for them. Yeah, and it came back with brown stains, pubic hair, and reeking of ripe urine. What is this idiot judge talking about, Lord Farquaad? Jeanine Pirro, the U.S. attorney for Washington, D.C., reacted to this yesterday, seeing that the judge was saying all this nonsense, and said this: welcome to Washington, D.C., where U.S. magistrate judge Farquaad believes a defendant armed to the teeth and attempting to assassinate the president is entitled to preferential treatment in his confinement compared to every other defendant. Now, what are the chances that if these circumstances were exactly the same and the target had been Joe Biden at the White House Correspondents' Dinner, and you get some right-wing inspired would-be assassin who tried to barrel his way into the Correspondents' Dinner with the press there, which, by the way, is overwhelmingly left-wing, to go after the president of the United States at the time, President Otto Penn, Joe Biden? What if the circumstances were reversed? Is there any scenario where Lord Farquaad is complaining about the condition of the shooter's treatment? No, not for a second. So if by undertaking that thought experiment, which, of course, it sounds so ludicrous because conservatives don't take up arms. Conservatives are trying to restore order to our country. We want the Constitution to prevail. The weak and vicious minds are predominantly on the left. But the fact that we can do that thought experiment leads us to another unfortunate conclusion, which is this guy's inspired by his politics. His ridiculous left-wing politics leaves him up on the bench acting like he's in league. He's in concert with the assassin. He's like, I'm on your team, buddy. I'm looking out for you. And don't give me this nonsense that, oh, he's just looking out for the rights of the defendant. He's upholding the Constitution. He's doing no such thing. And the reason I know that is because he's lying in his comparisons. He says the January 6th people had great treatment. You're a con artist. You're a joke, Lord Farquaad. You shouldn't be a magistrate judge. Go get a job you'd be better at. I don't know what that would be, but do something else. Go pick up litter somewhere. Contribute something to society instead of this madness. So there you go. There you got this. You got the left. The left, man, they know how to close ranks, don't they? Even on the assassins. So what have we learned? What's the big thing the left has learned from all of this? In the wake of another assassination attempt, all these lefties doubled down at every level. Hakeem Jeffries, what did he say right after the assassination attempt? He's doubled down on war everywhere all the time. Yeah, it's war everywhere all the time. He said, I'm not backing down for a moment. I'm not changing my rhetoric. I don't care if people are inspired to take up arms against the president of the United States. I'm going for it, man. I'm going for broke. Ted Lieu, the very language that Ted Lieu used, accusing President Trump of being, Ted Lieu accusing President Trump of being a rapist, a pedophile, killing children. Remember that? He said, oh, he's alleged to have been killing children. What? You're a psycho. That was all in the manifesto. All that nonsense put in the manifesto by the killer, by the would-be assassin. Is Ted Lieu backing off? Is Ted Lieu apologizing? Is Ted Lieu, this was his constituent, by the way. It was his city, Torrance, California. Is Ted Lieu back? Nope, Ted Rue's not backing off. He's doubling down. And a left-wing judge gets the actual would-be assassin in front of him. And instead of treating him with a tenth of the sanctimonious judgment that was doled out on the January 6th detainees, who, by the way, thank God President Trump pardoned them the second he arrived in office. Instead of that finger-wagging judgment towards a guy who was just caught on camera shooting a Secret Service agent in the chest in a headlong sprint towards the President of the United States, instead of that, he apologizes. Sorry about your treatment. Let's see if we can fluff your pillow a little bit. The corruption is deep. The corruption is very deep. Which is why we have to work so hard to clean it all up. More ahead on The Vince Show.
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1: So I mentioned the one psycho, well, the judge is a psycho, but of course you have Carl Allen, the psycho, the guy who took up arms against the president and got tackled by the Secret Service. That was a week and a half ago. And now we've got another guy. There was an armed man outside of the White House yesterday. Apparently what happened was a plainclothes, an undercover Secret Service officer was out, you know, scanning. This is good news. They're scanning. They're doing security outside the White House perimeter. And sees a guy, looks like he's got an outline of a gun on him. So they sent a uniformed Secret Service officer over to confront him to find out what's going on. And the guy decides to take out his gun and start shooting at the Secret Service. Well, that's a great way to get shot yourself, which is what happened yesterday. Here is a brief summary of what took place outside the White House. This was just after J.D. Vance had arrived by motorcade.
13: Approximately 3:30 this afternoon, our plainclothes officers and agents that consistently patrol the outer perimeter of the White House complex identified a suspicious individual that appeared to have a firearm. They called in support from our marked uniform Secret Service police to make contact with that individual. Upon making contact, that individual fled briefly on foot, withdrew a firearm, and fired in the direction of our agents and officers. They returned fire and engaged. That individual was hit. He's since been transported to the hospital. I have no comments on his condition. I can tell you that at least one, we believe only one bystander was hit by the suspect. That individual, it's a juvenile, did not sustain any life-threatening injuries, but he's also receiving treatment at the hospital.
1: You know, I think one of the reporters asked her in the press conference yesterday, Was it just the fact that he had the gun, or did he do something else that caused the suspicion? And the Secret Service official said, having the gun is enough. Having the gun is enough. Now, let me just say, as somebody who is a fierce defender and supporter of the Second Amendment, I think you should be able to carry your gun anywhere in our country. That's your Second Amendment right to do, and I think our laws are totally out of step with the Second Amendment right now. But you don't even have to litigate that particular question. How about when the cops approach the guy to ask him anything, he pulls his weapon on him and starts firing? Yeah, that's a good way to get killed. That's a good way to lose your life. That's a good way to face the consequences of your own actions. That tells me everything about the guy. That tells me everything. This wasn't just some, you know, innocent American who didn't realize he wasn't allowed to conceal carry in the nation's capital. This was thuggish behavior. The insanity on that guy's part. No wonder that I haven't heard that he's dead, so he's lucky he survived that encounter. The Secret Service did hit their target. They shot this guy. Apparently, though, in his gunshots, he shot a 15-year-old boy who was standing. This was a heavily populated area, lots of people around, a lot of tourists, actually, around that area. And I hope everybody recovers from this. The kid, I hope the kid especially recovers from this. That kid didn't ask for this. But here's what the Secret Service has to deal with, and here's what the president has to deal with. The president's like practically living. How often does this happen? It happens pretty frequently. And it's like you got a guy, people driving cars into the barricades at the White House. Every so often we get a story about that. Yeah, somebody tried to drive through the barricade. Secret Service had to discharge their weapon to gun down some other lunatic who tried to go after the president. You know, this is all too frequent. And I guarantee you that you and I are not hearing all of the stories, that we're barely scratching the surface on how frequently this occurs, which is why, you know, last week in the wake of that attack on the correspondence dinner, we spent a lot of time talking about the Secret Service. And for good reason. It's because the threats never stop coming to the president of the United States and the people around him. And the president said it when he was asked about this, like, why is this happening? You know, are you scared about it? Do you think about it a lot? He goes, nope, can't think about it. Can't think about it too much, because if I spent all my time thinking about it, I wouldn't get anything done. I wouldn't get anything done. And people ask me, do you want to wear a bulletproof vest? He's like, not really. I don't want to look fatter. And also, I don't want to get, that was the joke. And he's like, I don't want to give these lunatics any credit whatsoever. I'm not giving them the assassin's veto. I'm going to keep conducting the business of the American people. Good. That's his job. And it's the Secret Service's job to protect him, which is why we'd like to see them do it at peak level. More ahead on The Vince Show.
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1: Got a lot of crazy lefties running this year for office. Among them, crazy Katie Porter. We might have to do a crazy bracket this year, Jim, for these Democrats. I'm not committing you to anything, but I know we did dumbest member of Congress, but I think the psychos are really putting on a show this year. And among them is Katie Porter. Katie Porter, she is one of the leading contenders to become the I don't know. Actually, she's not one of the leading contenders because the Republicans seem to be dominating the race in California. But at one point, she was the leading candidate to become the next California governor to replace Gavin Newsom. Katie Porter is famous for dumping boiling potatoes on her ex-husband's head. And a messy divorce. Apparently, she's a yeller. She loves yelling at the children. She loves treating everybody around her like utter crap. There's all sorts of video footage of her yelling at her own staff, telling them to get out of my shot. Get out of my shot. She fired one of her employees at one point in Congress who she blamed for giving her COVID. She has no idea how she got COVID, but she blamed the employee and then trebucheted the employee out of the job. Poor kid. So, she's left a trail of destruction behind her everywhere she's gone. a boiling potato covered trail of destruction. So the last thing California needs is more devastation. They've had quite enough of that, which is why I'm rooting for them to actually elect a Republican governor this cycle. And given their jungle primary system, they may get one, which is pretty funny. But Katie Porter has a new television ad out trying to make light of the fact that she's a nightmare. No, I'm not joking at all. She this is not a sketch what I'm about to share with you. Katie Porter, at the conclusion of the ad you're about to hear, the most of the ad is her pretending to be relatable. I push a shopping cart around. Yeah, just like most of California. People are literally trying to collect cans to figure out a way to make ends meet in California thanks to Democrat governance. I push shopping carts around just like you, says Katie Porter. I drive a minivan just like you. I don't think I have anything in common with Katie Porter, but here she is making her attempt. But listen at the end of this spot as she says to the crew of actors that they've hired to pretend that they like her, to, quote, get out of my shot. And then they even add a laugh track to make it seem like this is all a big joke that she's put behind her.
3: I'm Katie Porter, and I'm not like most people who run for governor. I actually get what you're going through. A single mom of three kids, I know what it's like to push the shopping cart. My minivan has almost 200,000 miles. I have a grown kid who may soon be living on my couch. To give Californians what they need, it's going to take standing up to Donald Trump, calling out greedy corporations, and stepping on some toes.
1: I have a grown kid who's going to be soon living on my couch, she says. You're bragging about this in a political ad? Like, I get it. There's a lot of people, like, the kid moves, you know, goes to college and then comes back. They don't have the job. Okay. And you should be working like hell to try and help the kid to find a gig. Like, you know, you need to be gainfully employed. You're bragging about your kid. What does this say about her? I mean, right? Isn't the ad is supposed to be a reflection on her? The story that it's telling is that, yeah, in your own household, you didn't really prepare this kid for the future. So why should you be in a situation where you're governing, literally, as the governor, an entire state? You got problems enough inside your own house right now. My kid is about to be back in the house, living on my couch full time. That's not a good thing. Why are you bragging about this? You should be focused on helping that kid. Forget you trying to get involved in governing the state.
21: I like how she's bragging about pushing shopping carts as if nobody in San Francisco or L.A. is pushing shopping carts around with all their belongings in them.
1: Yeah, to collect cans. Yeah, no, that's right. I'm trying to make a buck here and there. She's a psycho. Also, how does her kid feel about this? You know, the kid who's like, gonna come home soon, live on the couch. You think the kid's super enthusiastic? If my mother, first of all, my mother's a saint. She would never in a million years would this be the circumstance. But she was putting out an advertisement to the entire state. Hey, my son's a loser. I just want everyone to know my kid's a loser. He's got no prospects whatsoever. He's living on the couch. Thanks, Mom. Thank you very much for that vote of confidence. Really appreciate you bragging about that. Here she is.
3: Miles. I have a grown kid who may soon be living on my couch. To give Californians what they need, it's going to take standing.
1: Now, in the ad, I'm interrupting because I've got to look at the visuals here. In the ad, she's got all these actors that they've hired, and on whiteboards, they've written various statements down that are meant to be protest statements. The first one is dump Trump, hashtag no kings. Dump Trump. This is her motivation to run for governor. She puts dump Trump on the... This has nothing to do with getting rid of Trump. You're the governor of California if you get elected. Call out racism from the party of racism, the left. What else do they got? Abolish ICE. They have an abolish ICE sign. Get rid of immigration enforcement in the United States of America. So I don't know what any of this has to do with being the governor other than you're an agent of chaos and you're promising it in your campaign ads. They have a black gentleman dressed really nicely, gorgeous cross chain on his neck. It says a living wage on his board. The guy looks like he's doing a lot better than a living wage. He looks like he's in great shape. A living wage. Cheap green energy has another sign, a woman holding it up. Cheap green energy. What? It's never, this whole green energy thing that the left talks about, it's never cheap. It's just confiscated from you. It's stolen from the taxpayer and then forced on everybody. And then what happens in California? You know what happens in California with the so-called cheap green energy? You know what really happens? People with electric cars are told not to charge during peak hours because the grid could go down. Yeah, that's great work, Democrats. Wonderful stuff. What else? End gun violence, they say. End gun violence. Yeah, I agree with that. I want to end gun violence. You know how you do that? By killing bad guys who try and use guns against good guys. That's right. I need a good guy with a gun to shoot back. We all need the same protection that the governor of California gets. You get armed guards all around you. I'd like my family to have the same protection. I want armed protection for my family. And debt-free college is the last sign that they have held up. Debt-free, which is another way of saying you pay. You pay for a useless propagandistic education. This is the Katie Porter spot. Oh, it just keeps getting better.
3: They need. It's going to take standing up to Donald Trump, calling out greedy corporations, and stepping on some toes along the way. Now, could you guys please get out of my shot?
1: Now, could you guys please get out of my shot? And then they add the laugh track at the end. See, she's really funny. They added a laugh track, so this is hilarious. This is great.
3: Out of my shot.
1: Jim, it's so freaking pathetic. Everything's so cringy about this woman. She's a psycho. She's a complete psycho. Who's donating to this campaign? She's crazy. She was asked, actually, there's a reporter by the name of Nikki Lorenzo at the NXST Media Group, a California journalist, sat down with Katie Porter. Did Katie Porter bite her head off? Or did she get enough training to know you're not supposed to bite the reporter's head off anymore? And the reporter said, why'd you even make an ad like this?
2: Why did you decide to reference that moment in this campaign ad?
3: Well, I think it's important to show Californians who I really am. I'm someone who's not like most politicians. I push a shopping cart and fill a minivan. You see that in the ad.
1: Oh, my gosh.
3: But you also see somebody who's taken responsibility.
1: Just imagine how focus grouped this garbage is. She's literally repeating the talking points from the ad. There's nothing authentic about this whatsoever. It's not like you are like, man, I feel like I really connect with this lady.
3: Again and again in this race, and is also able to laugh at herself and show that she's grown. And I think that is a mark of leadership, and I want to show people that.
2: And we had a long conversation last year, and when the video surfaced, you apologized. You said you wish you could have handled it better. Is how you approached it in this video referencing, this is how I should have handled it?
3: Yeah, I mean, absolutely. Like, it's showing humor. It's showing a way to be fun, to laugh at yourself. It's designed to break through and kind of connect with voters.
1: I'm fun, right? Everyone thinks I'm fun. I'm really fun. I'm lighthearted. She's so likable, Jim. She's so wonderful.
3: And so most politicians, let's face it, they don't push a shopping cart. They also can't laugh at themselves. Ugh. And I think we've seen this in this race when people have had.
1: Yo, somebody needs to roll her husband out. Her ex-husband, the one that she dumped the boiling potatoes on. We need that moment. You remember when President Trump was at the debate with Hillary Clinton? And all of Bill Clinton's accusers were at the debate. Remember this? The president invited all of them. All of Bill Clinton's accusers were in the front row. And there was this incredible photo of Bill Clinton that became a meme for a while, where Bill looked like he was absolutely stunned. Like, he couldn't believe that the women were there. His eyes were wide. He was shocked. He looked like a cadaver. Like, all the blood had drained from his face. That was wild. That's the kind of nimble guerrilla marketing you need to win a campaign. President Trump knew that. He knew that. Where is her ex-husband? Where's Katie? Where's the guy who sustained the potato burns? Bring that guy out. See what he has to say about Katie. Chick's a psycho. Chick's a complete psycho. So that's the latest out of these Democrats in California. We're keeping our eyes on that. You still have Steve Hilton and Chad Bianco have been polling really well there as we barrel towards that jungle primary. Look, if the Republicans take the top two positions, they're the only ones who are going to appear on the ballot in the general election for governor. That's hysterical to me. I love that. And I don't think, Like this little stunt by Katie Porter where she tries to repackage her awfulness and pretend, like, I'm so lighthearted, I can laugh at myself. Tom Steyer has all the money in the world. That guy is a very rich billionaire, huge Democrat donor. He's running up against Katie Porter. I think, I don't think he's going to let this lie. I mean, I think he's going to tear her up because they've got to clear the field. These Democrats have to clear the field. They got to get rid of their Democrat competition just to have any chance of making it to that general election ballot. I'm rooting for you, California. Please do the right thing. Please make Democrats miserable. And please make the Golden State great again. Gosh, wouldn't that be a dream? That'd be a dream come true. So much more ahead on The Vince Show.
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1: Hey, it's Vince. Stay tuned for Brandon Vogt right after my show on News Radio KKOB. Yes. Oh, by the way, Jim, happy Cinco de Mayo to you, my friend. Happy Cinco.
21: And to you, too.
1: It's a big day. It falls on Taco Tuesday this year, which is amazing. Jim is donning his sombrero right now, which is a good look. I don't have my sombrero this year. I was borrowing a sombrero last year when I was making fun of Hakeem Jeffries. I have to see if I can acquire another one. But it's appropriate for today to have the sombrero. The White House is celebrating Cinco today. They posted Happy Cinco de Mayo to all who celebrate. And the image they posted was of Hakeem Jeffries and Chuck Schumer sitting next to an entrance to the United States border with a sign that says, I love illegal immigrants. They're both wearing sombreros in the image. There's a little cactus on the table. There's some tortilla chips. There's a dish of salsa. And they're both holding up margaritas, rocks and salt. They're having a splendid time in this AI photo. They are not happy at all that President Trump posted it today. That's a great way to celebrate Cinco de Mayo. I love my favorite Cinco de Mayo celebration by the President of the United States. Actually, it's just my favorite ever, but it came from the President of the United States, was when he posted so many years ago. Was it 10 years ago? It was 10 years ago today. The President posted Happy Cinco de Mayo. The best taco bowls are made in Trump Tower Grill. I love Hispanics. And then there's a picture of him sitting at his desk in Trump Tower, wearing a full suit and tie, thumbs up, with a plated, it's truly plated. It looks good, actually. It's like, he's got two plates. That's how you know it's real. The lower plate is the charging plate. That's the charger. The upper plate contains the taco bowl, which itself is a form of dish. It's a taco bowl, and the president's eating and having a great time. Thumbs up. He loves Hispanics. I love Hispanics! Exclamation point. That was 2016, May 5th of 2016. Man, that was so... He looks great. I'm looking at the picture of him right now. He just looks great. He looks great. I can't believe that was 10 years ago. Although he hasn't changed that much. He hasn't aged... Have you noticed, Jim, that he doesn't age like other presidents do? Obama went one term in office and suddenly he had like gray hair everywhere. Like these guys, they age very rapidly as president of the United States. And you would think a guy who sleeps as little as Trump does, that he would be aging at some sort of ridiculous pace. He seems fine. The guy's got more energy than I do. I don't know how he does it. I don't know. But, you know, but again, by the end of our shows at 3 o'clock each day, Eastern time, I'm like, all right. That was good. I'll take a quick break now and get back to my work as soon as I can work up the courage to do it again. I got to work up a full head of steam to get back to digging in on all the show prep each day. No, President Trump just keeps going. He's like, you got time for another press conference? Get the media in here. Let's do another presser. Actually, it's funny. RFK Jr. today was commenting on the fact that historically, and this guy would know the history, given that his uncle was literally president of the United States. He said historically, you know, there have been very few presidents who've done a ton of press conferences. It's not that often. It was a very unusual thing. Not that long ago, it was unusual to get a press conference with the president of the United States. It was a massive event. The president's going to hold a press conference. They arrive. Then it's the first time in 6 months that they've held a press conference with all the media. Trump does two a day. President Trump is doing two press conferences a day. Not all of them are formalized. Not all of them are, you know, up standing at the lectern, talking to a full room in the Brady press room. No, it's not that. It's a lot of Oval Office things. But you look at the spray. They've got 10 reporters standing there, guys from the cable networks, the newspapers. You got the in-town press pool. All these guys getting these questions in, and he will answer all of them. He'll answer all of them. Sometimes if they pick fights with him, he'll fight back. But it's great. This is what I hope that this serves. I don't think anybody's ever going to match this pace going forward. But let this be a lesson to any future president. I don't care what political party you're with. I want maximum transparency. I want you giving me your sense of where things are going, what you're up to, what your plans are, how you're going to fulfill what you ran on. Just give it to me all the time, baby. And he does. Whether it's on Truth Social or inside that Oval Office, he's doing it. In fact, they just released so much government data that now good reporters are digging through it and they're finding fraud for the rest of us to take out. More ahead.
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13: From ABC News, I'm Chuck Severson. Gasoline prices will keep going up until the Strait of Hormuz opens, says Patrick DeHaan, Gas Buddy analyst, predicting up to $4.75 a gallon national average by Memorial Day.
14: If the Strait remains closed, into the month of June, I think by July 4, we'll be at all-time record highs.
13: At the White House today, President Trump on oil prices.
15: I look today, it's like at 102, and that's a very small price to pay for getting rid of a nuclear weapon from people that are really mentally deranged.
13: The U.S. military undertaking what officials call Project Freedom to ensure safe passage of commercial ships through the Strait of Hormuz. Defense Secretary Pete Hegseth mentioning the Pentagon's Central Command.
23: CENTCOM, along with partner nations, is in active communication with hundreds of ships, shipping companies, and insurers. All of these ships from all around the world want to get out of the Iranian trap that they have been stuck inside.
13: EU and U.S. trade officials meet in Paris today after President Trump Friday announced higher tariffs on European cars and trucks to 25% ahead of Friday's monthly jobs report for April from the

0: The World Health Organization says passengers are isolating in their cabins. 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
1: From 96.3 News Radio, KKOB, I'm Natasha Leba. Testimony will begin today in the trial of an Albuquerque teenager for a murder that happened back in 2021. Here's KKOB's Zoltan Johnny Salcedo with more.
2: Elton Gastelum has been awaiting trial for several years on his state charges. That's until his trial on federal charges for transporting undocumented immigrants in Deming was finished. He was sentenced to 10 years in federal prison on that case. According to court documents, more than 200 shots were fired by a group into an east side apartment building, and 16-year-old Gabriel Garcia Zimmerman was killed. Investigators said that the group joked about the killing later in a group text. The trial is expected to last through the week. Sultan Chani Salcedo, News Radio, KKOB.
1: New this morning, Albuquerque police have charged two suspects in the deadly shooting at Main Event Entertainment Center. Detectives arrested 17-year-old Wyatt Drake overnight, and police say that Drake fatally shot 28-year-old Isaiah Jackson Herrera during an altercation outside the business early on April 19th. Investigators previously arrested 21-year-old Kevin Vargas, who is also charged in the case. Jackson Herrera later died from a gunshot wound. Both suspects face an open count of murder. Recently, the first meeting of New Mexico's newly launched Inspection of Public Records Act Task Force was held. The group was established during the most recent legislative session to study the law's implementation and effectiveness amid what state agencies and local governments say are surging requests for records that overwhelm records custodians and their staff. Here's Mike Gaba with more on that.
3: People making requests, meanwhile, contend too many agencies fail to comply with the Sunshine Law. Unfilled requests often end up in court and lead to taxpayer-funded financial penalties. Jason Sanchez, a man who said he was wrongfully convicted and incarcerated in Eddy County, says he's been using IPRA to determine what led to his conviction, and Eddy County sued him over his request. He says public records are one of the only tools citizens have to uncover truth and expose matters of public concern when government fails to act and protect the body at large from abuse of power. IPRA is not the problem. Lack of compliance is. Mike Gaben, News Radio, KKOB.
1: A bombshell indictment brought by the United States against 10 Mexican politicians has shaken up Mexico's political establishment. We get more of that story from Michael Carlisle.
4: On Friday, Governor Ruben Rocha Moya, the highest-ranking official named in the indictment, denied accusations that he protected the Sinaloa cartel and helped it smuggle vast quantities of drugs into the U.S. in exchange for political support and millions of dollars in bribes. Nonetheless, he said he would take a temporary leave of absence from the position to defend himself against what he called false and malicious allegations and cooperate with the Mexican government's investigation. Born in the same town as the notorious Mexican drug kingpin El Chapo, Rocha has found himself embroiled in similar scandals before. The American administration has repeatedly threatened military action against cartels on Mexican soil, despite Mexico's claim of sovereignty. Michael Carlisle, News Radio KKOB.
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7: Rising from the heart of the swamp, a beacon of truth is casting its light. 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
8: All right, 844-484-3872, 844-4, that you say that's the way to join us today. From coast to coast, from sea to shining sea. A couple months ago, the Trump administration made public Medicaid data. Medicaid.

0: state expenditures all across the country. The way this works is, some of the biggest line items in the entire government as we barrel towards $40 trillion stinking dollars in debt. $40 trillion in debt. Can you believe that we're here? Well, if you've been paying attention, you definitely can believe that we're here. It's awful. $40 trillion. Some of the biggest line items in our entire government are Medicare and Medicaid. And to hear the left talk about it, it's because all of it is being legitimately used by needy people who desperately need health care, and this is the only way they can get it. But that's not true. In fact, a lot of it is now well established. A lot of the money that's going out the door from Medicare and Medicaid, which should be going to elderly patients and poor people, that's what Medicaid is for, is instead going to fraudsters who are stealing the money by the at least hundreds of billions of dollars each year. Hundreds of billions of dollars just straight up stolen from the American people. So if you want to tackle the national debt, why don't we tackle the problem of fraud for real? Not the lip service that the left has paid for years, that the government, forget the left, the government broadly, so many elected officials, waste, fraud, and abuse. And then they do nothing about it. They just make it worse. We got to do something about this. And so that's why I'm so grateful for people like Nick Shirley, a guy who takes his camera. You know, what does he pay for the camera? $1,000. Has a camera, rolls around. Sometimes he puts the Meta glasses on. You see those, the little camera glasses. He'll walk up and he'll knock on doors and be like, hey, you running a real daycare here? Are there actually any kids here? How would I even get my kid into this place? You have like an application? And then he's got these Somali migrants who are like constantly telling him to go away. Stop asking questions. Go away. Why are you bothering us? Well, if you were a real business, wouldn't you just answer the questions? Wouldn't you be looking for a way to get a new client, to bring in a new kid to your daycare? No, because it's fraud. That's what it is. So on the Medicaid side of things, we have a new investigation that's being produced by the Daily Wire, and I love this, and it's being done by a guy who I worked with many years ago, worked at the Daily Caller with me. His name's Luke Rosiak. Great reporter. Headline, Daily Wire investigation reveals one of the biggest government waste scandals hiding in plain sight. And the dateline on the piece is Columbus, Ohio. Columbus, Ohio. And he points to the massive trove of data that DOGE just released in February. DOGE, President Trump's Department of Government Efficiency, released in February. That for the first time let the public see what companies are actually billing Medicaid for. And it's a neat database. Now, if you're an enterprising journalist or somebody wants to do some citizen journalism and take a look at this, you should. You should check it out. It's a really cool thing. It's so big that you have to, you know, eat it the same way you might eat an elephant in the old expression. How do you eat an elephant? One bite at a time. One bite at a time. That's how you eat an elephant. So if you're going to eat this elephant, we need just not a lot of people going in there and tackling this, not just Luke Rosiak. But what you do is you look at the database and you can see, drill it down to your own community, drill it down to your city or your state. And what you can see is what companies are taking money from Medicaid. Now, by the way, you'll see a lot of legitimate companies who are providing real healthcare services listed as taking money from Medicaid. But what they do is they get these Medicaid payments and then you'll see a billing code for the kind of service that they supposedly produced in exchange for that taxpayer money. You can just go through the database. The reason you can do that is because of the Trump administration. This has never been done before. This is all public data. We're entitled to this data. You were just never provided it before. Now you are. So Luke goes through it in Ohio, and he's horrified by what he found. He said he spent the last 2 months diving into the numbers, and he said what he found was the most blatant waste of federal dollars that he has encountered in his 2 decades as an investigative reporter. He started with Ohio, which, like Minnesota, had been granted waivers to expand Medicaid well beyond its original purpose. Medicaid waivers. You hear about these in the news sometimes. This state signed up for a Medicaid waiver. They got a Medicaid waiver. Now, what does that even mean? Well, under the guise of health care, Ohio pays people to go to Medicaid beneficiaries' homes to perform, quote, homemaking and chores like cooking and cleaning. Cooking and cleaning. Now, if you were to ask me, is that a health care expenditure? The answer to that is no, that's not a health care expenditure. That's assistance. Clearly, people need assistance. in a non-fraudulent environment, people need assistance, but that's not really a healthcare expenditure. Healthcare is like more directly related to your actual physical health. The people performing these, quote, personal services tasks don't even have to be healthcare workers. And in many cases are actually relatives to the Medicaid recipient. Relatives. According to a Daily Wire data analysis, Ohio spent $1 billion on home health care in 2024, the last year for which data is available. $1 billion, home health care services. Since the services are performed inside of private residences, there's really no way to know whether the workers went at all or what they're actually doing in exchange for the taxpayer money. An infinite number of small black boxes inside of a black box, in other words. Multiple signs outside of these businesses, these quote-unquote businesses, say the service provided and billed to the government was sometimes just companionship and conversation. Companionship and conversation is what we're paying for. That's what we're paying for. Jim, we do a lot of conversation. Are we receiving taxpayer money for that? Go ahead.
1: No.
0: Thank you very much. That was privately funded. That no was privately funded. As people have realized, the United States government will pay them to hang out with their own families. Northeast Columbus has seen its economy replaced by businesses that bill Medicaid. And Columbus, a city with the second largest Somali population in the country, has become, on the surface, the most unhealthy city on the planet. One home health operator telling Luke, quote, well, if the government is going to pay you to do it, people see it as lucrative, so they just jump on it. So it has nothing to do with health. It has everything to do with fleecing the taxpayers. The new welfare queens are not the recipients whose low incomes qualify them for poverty programs. They're the companies getting rich off of them. Yeah. He went to a complex on Bush Boulevard. Bush Boulevard, it's called 6161 Bush Boulevard. It's an enormous complex. And it doesn't have any windows. Now, he points out that the lack of windows would be a problem for a lot of office buildings. Yes, that's true. You ever worked at an office environment where any of the offices didn't have windows and people had to work inside of a windowless office? Kind of soul-crushing, isn't it? Sucks. It sucks not being able to view the outside world. To sit there all day long, windowless office, no natural light. It's awful. It's not good for the soul at all. And yet they have an entire building where all of these home service operations are based out of. So he went and visited. And nobody was there. Nobody's in the building. And it's not just because it's soul-crushing not to have windows. I think it's safe to conclude nobody was there because it's fraudulent. These are office fronts for fraudulent operations. What's inside, Luke writes, is 94 different companies signed up to bill Medicaid. 94 of them. Each with a tiny office, often marked with a sheet of paper proclaiming some generic company name, ending in Home Health LLC. Each of them. Home Health LLC. What are the chances they all have the same lawyer? What are the chances that they're all sharing the same resources? What are the chances that some of the people who are involved are running a lot of these so-called businesses? Sometimes another piece of paper claiming the employees had just stepped out for a break in the empty office building. Out for lunch, everybody's out. This building alone billed taxpayers $66 million in the span of a few years, the records show. $66 million. He says, pick the owner of a Columbus home health care company at random and look him up in public records. You're likely to go down an endless rabbit hole. You'll find years of unpaid taxes and debts, sometimes criminal records. How do you get taxpayer money with a criminal record? How do you get to run a business that takes taxpayer money and you have a criminal record? We don't do any background checks. There's no checking whatsoever. You know how the Medicaid money's doled out. We send it to the states. The states administer the programs, and then the American taxpayer's robbed. That's how it works. You know what they say, in any environment where you've got a bunch of people who are in charge. Everybody's in charge. If everybody's in charge, nobody's in charge. If everyone's responsible, nobody's responsible. That's just the way it works in human organizations. You need to have a responsible party. You need to have as few hands as possible handling this money. You need to have a clear understanding of the way the money's going out the door. You have to audit these programs insofar as any of these should exist at all. You have to be responsible with the American taxpayers' dollar. Of course, we have a government at every level that has not been responsible. That's how you end up with this crazy system where all of these, in many cases, immigrants are stealing hundreds of billions of dollars from Americans every single year and getting away with it. Luke says he went down a bunch of rabbit holes and he found this. He found a politician who founded an $11 million home health care company that he appears to run part-time, but doesn't even mention it in his political biography. It's an $11 million operation, doesn't mention it in his own political bio. He funded his campaign with donations from, you ready for this? Other home health care owners. Oh, well, that sounds like a RICO operation, doesn't it? That sounds like a criminal enterprise. There was another woman who reinvented her janitorial business as a health provider. So she moved from cleaning toilets to cleaning out the taxpayers, then billed Medicaid for nearly $100,000 the first month. A landlord who bought airplanes after renting space to hundreds of home health care companies that billed Medicaid $250 million. A $1 million Medicaid business owned by a couple with repeated fraud, violence, and theft convictions. A man who went to prison for Medicaid fraud, but told the government he was too broke to pay restitution while his neighbors and associates preside over a poverty program empire. Wait, hold on. So Luke found a guy who literally already went to prison for Medicaid fraud, taking Medicaid money. He gets back out. He's back to his old tricks. And an accountant who lost his license for stealing public funds, then opened a $7 million home health company using the address of a convicted money launderer's teenage son. This is one dude. This is one, I'm talking about Luke, one guy, just an enterprising journalist who is looking at the data that's been released, thank God, by the Trump administration and going, hello, McFly, knocking on everybody's foreheads. Hello, wake up here. We have massive amounts of fraud. And luckily, one of the most important figures in the country on this question has taken notice, and they're acting on it. I've got more details coming up on The Vince Show.
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0: The Supreme Court Justice Neil Gorsuch is making the rounds. He's doing some of the, you know, we don't see that many interviews. I was telling you recently, many interviews from these guys because they're Supreme Court justices. They don't do a ton of interviews. But Neil Gorsuch is making the rounds because he has a new book out. It's called The Heroes of 1776, The Story of the Declaration of Independence. which is fun, on America's 250th anniversary. But during one of the interviews, he was talking about his relationship with Justice Clarence Thomas and how much he loves the guy. This is great. Here he is on Fox talking about it.
10: I adore that man. He is a great student and scholar of the Constitution. The ideas that we discuss in this book and try and introduce to children are things he feels incredibly passionate about. He also has maybe the best laugh of anyone I know, a great booming laugh that echoes through the court all the time. People in the court, he knows everybody's name. He's a man of great and deep faith. And he has lived the American story, the American dream. And if anybody wants to know more about Clarence Thomas, I just cannot recommend his book, My Grandfather's Son.
0: Yeah, that's perfect. Yeah, no, and Created Equal, the documentary on his life, is an amazing recitation of what led to today. Actually, when it comes to Clarence Thomas, it's funny, he references the booming laugh. Do you remember that TMZ interview with him on the street? A couple years back, a TMZ reporter catches up with Clarence Thomas in Washington, D.C., and this is Justice Thomas howling with laughter at the exchange.
11: You're a funny guy. What do you do? You just sort of sat around and photobomb people?
12: No, I'm calling with TMZ.
11: I know you. I'm just giving you a hard time.
12: Okay, man. We love your work, though, man.
11: You cracked me up. Did you go to NYU?
12: No, my sister did. Great school.
11: Was she at law school there?
12: No, she did. She did journalism also.
11: Yeah, but it's a wonderful school.
12: Yeah.
11: So you go around bothering people?
12: No. Actually, we find interesting people. What did you have to eat? I know you're not steak dinner. No. Come on, man. Come on.
0: Just, I love, dude. His laugh makes me laugh. I think that's so funny. Listen, he's just howling at the TMZ. You just go around bothering people, and the guy's like, no, we just talk. Oh. It's so good, man. It's so good. You know what? I honestly, you know, every so often you should take an inventory of your blessings. Justice Clarence Thomas is one of them. He's definitely one of them. Thank God that guy's on the court. I always go, every opinion that gets released, I'm like, well, where's Justice Thomas? Let's start with that. Okay, I'm on his side. All right, now let's read the opinion. Pretty good. Very good. A lot more coming up on the program. We've got a lot to get to. The president working hard to make America great again. I got the updates on that coming up.
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0: I told you earlier about the fraud that Luke Rosiak at the Daily Wire has identified in the state of Ohio, saying that especially in the Somali community there, just a lot of pretty obvious red flags for theft going on of Medicaid expenditures, and that is taxpayer money being stolen yet again. And the update on that story is that the vice president of the United States is now all over it, which is a big deal, because not just because of his high status in the government and the fact that he has the ear of the president. He is the guy who's in charge of the fraud task force for the president of the United States. He's in charge. He's the guy. In fact, this administration created a brand new structure to tackle all of this fraud, where they have an assistant attorney general who was just confirmed by the Senate not too long ago, who reports directly to the vice president and the head of the Federal Trade Commission, Andrew Ferguson, as they try and tackle all of this. So J.D. Vance says the following, quote, "These shocking allegations, if true, show why the fraud task force work is so important. I'm directing the task force to look into it and take immediate action to prosecute any fraudsters involved and stop all further payments as appropriate. It's the Vice President of the United States. That's great. I mean, that's, this is so long overdue. It's weird that it took this long for us to finally get to a reckoning on this issue of fraud. It's annoying that it took this long. But glad to see these guys all over it, and that's what the Vice President is up to. The Vice President was actually in Ohio today. He voted today in the state's primary, and then he said he was concealing the ballot from the press because he didn't want them to know who he voted for. Pretty funny. I think we have a basic idea of who you might be voting for. But there's J.D. Vance today doing good work for the President of the United States. You also have the Secretary of State, Marco Rubio. He's set to do a press conference coming up within the hour. We'll expect some commentary from him from the White House press briefing room. He is pinch hitting today, filling in for Caroline Leavitt, who's out on maternity leave. And so this guy, the man of many jobs. I do get concerned, though. It's hilarious that he's doing all these jobs, and he's apparently very good at all of them. But is it actually physically possible to do all of these jobs? Is there anything being lost by the fact that Marco Rubio has to do everything? Can we get some backup into the administration to help him a little bit? Because it must come at some cost, you know? Think about your workday. Now, just imagine being the Secretary of State and the National Security Advisor and, what was it, the National Archivist and all of these things that Rubio's constantly tasked with. At some point, it must come with a downside. Like there's got to be, something has to suffer as a result of all of your attention being pulled in every direction. So, you know, I hope he gets the backup.
1: It's Marco Rubio memes. That's what's come of it.
0: I know. The Rubio memes are so good. I love the Rubio memes where he's just sitting in the Oval Office at a couch looking overwhelmed by the fact that he's got to be like J.D. Vance's babysitter now for his new baby on the way. Super funny. Those are my favorite memes, I think, of the entire Trump administration. Really, really great. The president was fun today, too, because, you know, he signed that proclamation reinstalling the presidential physical fitness test today alongside all these kids. And there's video of him teaching the kids how to do the Trump dance on the South Lawn. All the kids are out on the South Lawn with him. And this is really the most athletic we see President Trump ever be, is when he's doing the Trump dance to YMCA. And he was just out there showing the kids how to dance. I can't give you the visual, but you can definitely get the sound. He's out on the South Lawn, pumping his fists, teaching the kids how to do it. Now, we were all raised differently. YMCA was a very different dance for us. We had to spell out the letters. President Trump has simplified it. He's even made that dance great again. It's hysterical, which I tell you all the time, that really is the way you can tell who the conservatives are when you get to the wedding. How are they dancing when YMCA begins playing? And if they hit the Trump dance, including a little bit of the golf swing, that's a recent addition to the Trump dance, then you know who they voted for multiple times. It's pretty great. The president doing good stuff today. Also, I mentioned to you earlier that I wanted to play some Gary Palmer for you. Gary Palmer, world famous golfer, loves the president. Excuse me, Gary Player, not to be confused with Arnold Palmer. Gary Player, world famous golfer. Thank you, Jim. Was in the Oval Office today alongside the president. And he was just talking about that young people really need, in America, really should love this country. You should really have an appreciation for the country in which you live. Here's Gary Player today talking to the group.
2: And the big thing that I wish and I pray every day, and wherever I talk, and I do a lot of talking, I say to the young people, just love this country, because you don't realize what's going on around the world. Even the students of the great universities of America really don't understand what's happening around the world today. There is a silent war taking place against America today. And what we've got to do is make these kids realize that freedom and exercise and education, start reading some books. Yes, keep your phone, but also read some good books. And listen to what Mr. Kennedy has said. What you put in your body is so important. What a wonderful job he's done, and all your cabinet members, of which I say thank you for maintaining this great word, this cherished word, freedom.
0: Mind your body, mind your mind. That's a good message. That's a good message. Kids are falling off, man. kids are falling off. Remember what the MAHA movement? You know why the MAHA movement charged up President Trump's campaign this cycle? RFK Jr. becoming the head of HHS. One of the things I remember that really stood out to me that they talked about was the rapid rise of early onset diabetes for children. I'm not talking about type 1 juvenile diabetes. That's just that's a condition that that a lot of people are afflicted with. I'm talking about type 2 diabetes associated with obesity, where you get children with diabetes or who are pre-diabetic. Just the rapid deterioration of health in the United States of America. And then as far as the mind is concerned, this past year we had that nation's report card that came out that demonstrated that among the nation's third graders and eighth graders, huge numbers of them, massive numbers of them all across the country are functionally illiterate. What do I mean by functionally? You may be able to sound out the words. You have no idea what they mean. Functionally illiterate. That's a disaster. In fact, literacy is one of the single biggest determinants of future success. It's why it is so important that a child be able to read by third grade. Third grade, that's the marker. It is. You got to be able to read by third grade. The best you can, you got to encourage those kids to read. Do it a lot. Put the devices down. Open up the books. Get fascinated by that literature. Read, read, read, read. And if they can read by third grade, success is much more likely for the rest of their life. If they can't, it's going to be a challenging road. It's going to be a challenging road. In fact, two of the biggest indicators of whether or not a child goes on to future success is both literacy and if they have two parents in the house. If you have a mother and a father inside of your household, your chances of making it to any level of income, including mega wealth, go way up, way up. You grow up in a single family home, the math is very different. That's just true. It's just true. Do people beat the averages? Totally. There are exceptions to these rules. No question. But reading and having a mother and a father in the home, unbelievably important to call, according to all of the social science data on the subject, for a child's future success. And so it's great. I love seeing the president kind of jokes about the fact that he's not the healthiest. I think he said today, although he seems like he's in great shape, but he said today the most exercise he gets in a day is like a minute. It's like I do like 60 seconds of working out. But he's right to focus on physical health, because physical health also leads to mental health, you know. If you're physically fit, this is why one of the upsides to the devices, Jim, I know people kind of make a mockery of it, but one of the upsides to the devices is that a lot of people are tracking whether or not they get their steps in nowadays. 10,000 steps, right? You hear this all the time. 10,000 steps. 10,000 steps is good for you. It's very good for you. You should do it. You should pursue it every day. Lift. Put some muscle on. Don't deteriorate. Move. Move. I know Dan Bongino's a big air squat guy. Do the air squats. Whatever it takes. Keep that cardiovascular system moving. Because if you don't use it, you do lose it. You definitely do. You know, you sit and you don't move and you sit and you're still, your body deteriorates. It decides, oh, I don't need that anymore. And it gets rid of it. It consumes it. It freezes you up. You know, I've talked about before that I talk about this with you sometimes, Jim. I've got a spine condition. I've got a spine condition I've had now. I had it for much longer than I realized what it was. I was having all sorts of trouble getting out of bed and things. And I was like, what the hell is this thing? I was like, why am I deteriorating? Is this just age? I really did think it was just age. I was like, does everybody have trouble sitting up in bed? And the answer to that is no, not everybody has trouble sitting up in bed. I had trouble. And why was that? Well, it turns out I have a condition called ankylosing spondylitis, and it was limiting my mobility. My spine was beginning to have trouble. It afflicts me in my neck a lot. Those of you who have ever watched me on the podcast, the Rumble Show, you'll notice that, like, my ability in terms of like how far I can turn, I got to do a lot of trunk turning. I have to turn my body. It used to be so much worse, Jim. It was awful. I'd sit in the front seat of my car. I'd be in my driver's seat. And I'd get to a corner, especially a mean corner where I have to really look over my shoulder to check for oncoming traffic or something. I had to trunk turn my whole body just to check my turns. And you start doing that, you really put yourself at a lot of risk. You put yourself at a lot of risk. It's just, I could, you know, a car accident awaits if you don't get control of it. Now, the good news is I, you know, I finally got to see a doctor. I made it all the way through to a rheumatologist, got the drugs I need. And so I've been able to handle all of this. But boy, I'll tell you what, going through that, it made me really appreciate and take an inventory. I'm like, what am I consuming? What am I doing? And what do I need to do to maintain my health and my mobility? Because in my situation, if I don't move, I will freeze in place. Like the end game of this disease untreated, and if you don't have the mobility and you don't watch your diet and you don't take care of the inflammation, all that stuff, is your entire spine will freeze like a rod of bamboo. Just imagine. Zero. And there's people who have this. The people, they've really gone through it. Now, I'm not saying this as some sort of sob story about me. I'm not really all that interested in talking about myself other than to use it as something that's instructive to say, like, it's just made me so much more aware of the value of mobility, the value of your health. It really matters. And in a country of achievers, which we are, we've had 250 years of great achievements. You need healthy young people. You need literate young people. You need people who are going to take us into the next generation. It's never been the spirit of America to be dependent on the government experts to get us to the next thing. In fact, how good have the government experts been? They've screwed us over. And COVID was a perfect example of that. Screwed over an entire population of people. How about no more of that? How about we encourage self-starters? How about we return to the value of excellent education? How about we get kids literate by third grade, reading, flourishing, celebrating the worlds that they get to dive into by virtue of the pages that they get to go through? Healthy. Make America healthy again. I love the MAHA movement. I'm so glad RFK Jr. is there on this work. I'm glad the president is a big believer in this and that these great people got him elected. And I'm really encouraged to see once again another piece of this come into place as the president restores. And by the way, it was Obama got rid of it. He restores the presidential fitness test to help make Americans healthy again. I love it. More ahead on The Vince Show.
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0: Well, Mother's Day, fast approaching. Very fast. It's coming. It's coming this weekend. You ready for it? It's one of the most beautiful moments of the year to share life-changing news. And sometimes what ends up happening on Mother's Day is someone in the family shares their life-changing news. Hey, next year, there's going to be a brand new mom in the family. There's nothing like that moment. But for some women, Mother's Day feels daunting. Instead of celebrating, they're carrying a secret, afraid, unsure, alone. This is precisely why the angels at preborn exist. You see, when a mother sees her baby on an ultrasound and hears that tiny heartbeat, it could actually double the chance that she will choose life. Now, this May, you can help be the reason that a scared young woman becomes a confident mother. 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
0: 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The president of the United States today did comment on the fact that it was Obama that got rid of the presidential fitness test. Thanks, Obama.
32: From the late 1950s until 2013, grade schoolers across the country competed against each other in the presidential fitness test, but others, and then we had the Obama administration. Wonderful, wonderful person, Barack Hussein Obama. Have you heard of him? We had the Obama administration, which phased out this wonderful tradition of physical fitness. Thank you, Barack, very much. Great show. And we're bringing it back. We're bringing it back. My administration's working very hard to defend America's cherished athletic traditions and pass our values of excellence and competitiveness to the next generation.
0: Why did they phase out the presidential fitness test? What is that even about? Wasn't like Michelle Obama's big push that, oh, she wants to meddle in the school lunches to make them healthy? Wasn't that her whole thing? How is it?
32: Yes.
0: Yeah. How is it that Michelle, who clearly wears the pants in that relationship, allowed him to get rid of the presidential fitness test if she cared about fitness? I seem to recall. I'm so glad that we don't have to deal with this crap anymore. I'm just now I'm remembering it fondly because it doesn't exist anymore. You remember Michelle Obama dancing on Ellen and like all the random garbage that we had to be subjected to? Oh, I think that Ellen dance ended up being the source of a lot of conspiracy theories. I'm not going to explore them here, but I'm pretty sure that her dancing on Ellen ended up being a big thing. But the point is, it was all about fitness, fitness, fitness. But they got rid of it. They got rid of it, and it took Donald Trump to fix it. It's amazing. It really is amazing. They got rid of the value. The left loves getting rid of the stuff that's good. Like borders, get rid of it. Presidential fitness test, get rid of it. Any sense of what it means to be an American and to assimilate into our country, get rid of it. A sensible immigration system, get rid of it. They're agents of chaos. They're agents of chaos. All the way down to the fact that they're discouraging your child from doing push-ups to try and maintain their health. That's crazy. That's crazy. And once they got at them on the push-up stuff, then they moved on. Then they said, how about this? You can be a different gender and don't tell your parents. That'll be our little secret. No. How about no? By the way, the Trump administration's going after all that transgender garbage. They're like literally, as we speak, going after these school systems all across the country who are engaged in pushing the trans garbage on children. Or as President Trump calls it, gender mutilization is his expression. I think he's trying to create mutilization as a word. I'm fine with it. Add it to Webster's. President Trump believes in it. I believe in it now. I'm all for it. This is it. Vince, you're like in a cult or something. Yeah. No, it's great. No, somebody invented words. Somebody invented every word. Trump's entitled. He gets a word or two. Mutilization. Fine, let's go with it. Because what it does is it describes what the left is doing to our kids. It adds a couple of extra consonants to really drive the point home. it really does. By the way, Luke Rosiak from The Daily Wire, his great fraud reporting, I interviewed him this morning on the podcast. You should check it out. Just look up Vince wherever you find a podcast. I'm back with you tomorrow on The Vince Show.
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20: From ABC News, I'm Chuck Sievertson. Survey show gasoline prices are now the highest since July 2022.
21: At the current national average of $4.50 a gallon, according to Gas Buddy, filling up an F-150 truck now costs over $103. A smaller SUV is now $30 more expensive every fill-up than it was before the war in Iran. And in many areas of the country, prices are much higher than the average. Gas Buddy's Patrick DeHaan says even worse could be coming because of uncertainty in the Strait of Hormuz.
22: If the Strait remains closed, you know, into the month of June, I think by July 4, we'll be at all-time record highs.
21: Alex Stone, ABC News.
20: The U.S. military, under what officials call Project Freedoms, ensuring safe passage of commercial ships through the Strait of Hormuz, ABC's Tom Sufi-Burridge in Tel Aviv.
1: Their aspiration is that more will feel confident enough that the U.S. military has got this operation up and running. The question is, will those shipping companies, will the crews on board feel more confident enough, given the exchange of fire yesterday, in the coming days to make that trip?
20: The man accused of throwing a gasoline bomb at the San Francisco home of OpenAI chief Sam Altman pleaded not guilty today to attempted murder and attempted arson. 150 passengers and crew wait for help on a Dutch cruise ship anchored off the coast of West Africa. Three passengers have died, at least four others are sick. Health officials say it's from hantavirus, usually spread by inhaling contaminated rodent droppings. The time between exposure and symptoms appearing can be as long as 8 weeks, says the World Health Organization's Dr. Anne Lindstrom.
2: 8 weeks is a very, very long time to be in a quarantine.

0: On his state charges. That's until his trial on federal charges for transporting undocumented immigrants in Deming was finished. He was sentenced to 10 years in federal prison on that case. According to court documents, more than 200 shots were fired by a group into an east side apartment building, and 16-year-old Gabriel Garcia Zimmerman was killed. Investigators said that the group joked about the killing later in a group text. The trial is expected to last through the week. Sultan Chani Salcedo, News Radio, KKOB.
1: A 12-year-old accused in a deadly hit-and-run is now being sent to a treatment facility delaying his case. Authorities say Messiah Hayes was one of four boys involved in intentionally running over bicyclist Scott Habermill as he rode to work in Albuquerque 2 years ago. A judge previously ruled Hayes incompetent to stand trial, pausing the murder charge. Hayes was transferred to treatment on Tuesday, one day before attorneys planned to seek his release. His case will remain on hold for almost a year. And two suspects now charged in connection to a murder outside the Main Event Entertainment Center. APD arrested 17-year-old Wyatt Drake overnight, accusing him of fatally shooting Isaiah Jackson Herrera on April 19th. Detectives say a confrontation broke out shortly after Jackson Herrera left the business. Police also charged 21-year-old Kevin Vargas, who investigators say was involved. Both suspects now facing open murder charges. Albuquerque will be hosting a National Day of Prayer gathering this Thursday evening at Civic Plaza. That event is scheduled from 6 until 7:30, and it's designed to welcome people from all walks of life for a community prayer service. Organizers say family activities will begin at 4 p.m. with food trucks, games, and a skate competition. The event is part of a larger national movement observed across the country. And a bombshell indictment brought by the United States against 10 Mexican politicians has shaken Mexico's political establishment. We'll get more of that story from Michael Carlisle.
2: On Friday, Governor Ruben Rocha Moya, the highest-ranking official named in the indictment, denied accusations that he protected the Sinaloa cartel and helped it smuggle vast quantities of drugs into the U.S. in exchange for political support and millions of dollars in bribes. Nonetheless, he said he would take a temporary leave of absence from the position to defend himself against what he called false and malicious allegations and cooperate with the Mexican government's investigation. Born in the same town as the notorious Mexican drug kingpin El Chapo, Rocha has found himself embroiled in similar scandals before. The American administration has repeatedly threatened military action against cartels on Mexican soil, despite Mexico's claim of sovereignty. Michael Carlisle, News Radio KKOB.
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5: You can expect scattered showers and thunderstorms with breezy winds this evening, a low of 38 degrees in Santa Fe, 44 in Albuquerque. Wednesday afternoon, still going to be soggy in the early morning, 61 the high in Santa Fe, 69 in Albuquerque.
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8: 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We're live at El Patron on Montgomery for Cinco de Mayo. 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
4: She's
8: that?
4: Special.

0: That's right. Yes. Jerry Wright in-house producing, J.J. Buck back at the studio here on News Radio KKOB. That's a very special time. Every year, me and you are out someplace for Cinco de Mayo, it feels like.
1: And this is our new tradition,
0: yeah,
1: isn't it?
0: That's right. Mm-hmm. That's right. El Patron on Montgomery. What a beautiful building.
1: I know.
0: All sorts of cool things going on in here. Great food, of course.
1: There's so much to look at in
0: here.
1: Yeah. I'm just
0: definitely
1: sitting here looking at all the decorations and the...
0: Yeah.
1: They're accoutrements? I don't know.
0: The accoutrements.
1: Right? Is that the right word? I don't know.
0: They're well suited for a Cinco de Mayo. You look very festive. You got your Cinco de Mayo dress on. Is that?
1: I do.
0: Yeah.
1: So
0: I just
1: mm-hmm. filmed my May Fiesta Kia commercial.
0: Humble brag. Wait.
1: You were just
0: out filming.
1: Yeah, I was.
0: Okay.
1: And so
0: we were lucky we got you back here.
1: Yes.
0: Because that's what I asked you, if you would come out, and you were like, "Well, I'm filming today."
1: I know.
0: So
1: we just wrapped. That's business talk where we finished up.
0: That's industry lingo.
1: Yes, that's
0: all right. You have to catch me up on all that. Yeah. So you were at Fiesta Kia on the lot. So you were on location filming?
1: On location.
0: Okay. They don't just AI the stuff anymore?
1: No, it was
0: all right,
1: closed
0: good
1: set.
0: You were there.
1: Nobody was allowed. It was just me and Rico.
0: What, was this?
1: In the zone.
0: He's my amigo.
1: He's my amigo.
0: He's everybody's amigo.
1: I let you guys borrow him.
0: So this is your wardrobe from the shoot today.
1: Mm-hmm.
0: They let you take it home, huh?
1: Yes,
0: and all the jewels as well?
1: So every month, there's a theme for the commercial. And
0: May is Cinco de Mayo.
1: Yes, so okay. May is like Fiesta. It's Fiesta Kia.
0: What was last month? What was April?
1: Spring Fever.
0: Okay, I got it.
1: Yeah, so I got a beautiful belt.
0: For Spring Fever, did you have like an ice pack on your head and a thermometer and like a robe on?
1: No.
0: Like, I got Spring Fever, and then you just throw it off and be like, I got Spring Fever at Fiesta Kia.
1: Oh,
0: and then you're well again when Rigo puts you at a new Kia. I should have been. Why can't I get involved? I want to write the scripts.
1: You should direct. You could be the director, okay? I know you like to direct people. That's right.
0: All right, so this month is Fiesta. So this was the theme of the commercial.
1: But I get to bring home the props.
0: All right.
1: So it's like a bonus.
0: Okay.
1: So now I have a beautiful rose for my head.
0: I didn't think I saw that rose in your hair earlier today.
1: No,
0: it's
1: property of Fiesta Kia.
0: Are the earrings yours?
1: No, mine. Oh, no, the earrings are mine.
0: These are heart earrings.
1: Know,
0: very nice.
1: I don't know where I got them. They're beautiful, huh?
0: Yeah, it looks very, very festive for Cinco de Mayo.
1: And the sneakers are mine.
0: Okay. All right. So you wrap the commercial. Mm-hmm. Are you like a one-take person, or does it take a little bit?
1: It's funny. Yeah. Every other month, me and Rigo switch.
0: Okay.
1: Like last month, I was El Stinko. And this month, he was having a little trouble.
0: Okay.
1: And I was like, on my mark.
0: You had it. You had it.
1: On my mark.
0: Mm-hmm.
1: And he said, you're done already? And I said, yeah, Rigo, I'm done. It's
0: you're
1: your
0: done, and you're back in your trailer while he's still doing his lines.
1: I'm getting like my makeup retouched.
0: So we can start to see those. They turn them around very quick, so we probably start seeing them on TV very fast.
1: I'm on Amazon now, by the way.
0: Okay.
1: I was wondering.
0: There is one site I go to, and you are...
1: The star?
0: No, it's one of the little ads. I think it's a newspaper. I don't want to say which one. It's a newspaper.
1: Okay.
0: And it's you doing a commercial, and you're one of the little ads. You know, I have like four ads.
1: How funny.
0: It's like a news magazine site. I should, next time I see it, I should like get the info because you may not be getting paid for that.
1: Is it Slay Boy?
0: They may have.
1: Is that what you're looking at?
0: It's like a news magazine site.
1: Oh, okay.
0: I can't even think of what it is, to tell you the truth right now.
1: BuzzFeed.
0: Maybe something like that.
1: Yeah, I heard I was on BuzzFeed.
0: Okay, yeah, that was you.
1: Yeah.
0: Not AI you, it was the real you.
1: It's always real me.
0: I'm looking out for you. I don't want somebody to take your image and start profiting from it.
1: There's only one image here.
0: All right. Also, I think we need to, we need to send a bill to Fiesta Kia for a 15-minute commercial here to start start the show off.
1: Oh, my gosh.
0: But,
1: okay.
0: Rigo can send us some money.
1: Yes.
0: Yeah, this is great. El Patron today. Come on out here. This place is hopping for Cinco de Mayo. You know, a lot of times people are like, Cinco de Mayo's in the middle of the week. It's not on a Saturday this year. hey, I look at it as you got your full weekend, right?
1: Mm-hmm.
0: Now you got Cinco de Mayo in the middle of the week. It's kind of like cheating on a weekday here.
1: I know.
0: It's a weekday, but it doesn't feel as much like a weekday.
2: Plus.
0: Oh, Jerry Wright is here. Hi, Jerry.
2: Plus, Cinco de Mayo is on Taco Tuesday.
0: Yeah. Taco Tuesday.
1: That's true.
0: Man, the planets are aligned.
1: Yes,
0: Cinco
1: they are.
0: De Mayo on a Taco Tuesday. There was a full moon this weekend, so I don't know if it's quite a full moon yet this time around.
1: You know, everything changed. Once Artemis went up and down,
0: if you believe that sort of thing.
1: Oh, I totally.
0: If you think that actually happened.
1: Totally. Okay.
0: Then everything changed.
1: I am all in.
0: Okay.
1: On space travel and horse racing.
0: Horse racing.
1: Those
0: Did you watch the Kentucky Derby?
1: Those are my biggies now. Yeah.
0: Really?
1: Oh, my gosh, yes.
0: I was showing you this picture. I don't know. I mean, has it been around? Was it released this weekend, that photo I showed you?
1: I haven't seen it.
0: All right. So, and it's from the Santa Fe. I saw this photo today, and I thought it was AI. I thought it was totally fake, and I went and checked it out. And then I found the actual article, and yes, from the Santa Fe, New Mexican, and it's probably everywhere now. It's Michelle Lujan Grisham dressed as a jockey.
1: I can't believe that's her.
0: It evidently was a custom-made jockey uniform, and she's got a big smile on her face. And she's posing with your girl, Kimberly Eck.
1: She is my bestie.
0: The head coach's wife, mm-hmm. Jason Eck and the Lobos, evidently they all went to, I don't know if they all went together, but they were all at the Kentucky Derby, the actual Kentucky Derby in Louisville, Kentucky.
1: Mm-hmm.
0: Yeah, I mean, and she's friends with the governor of Kentucky, Democrat Andy Beshear. So she was probably an invited guest. But it is a tailored, custom-made jockey uniform.
1: I just can't believe she's that tiny.
0: I can't believe she has that decent of a sense of humor. she would actually do that. People around her, though, and, you know, I've only been around her a couple of times.
1: Yeah.
0: It was very professional type setting. But people that know her say that she's hilarious. And this, I've heard this from Republicans and Democrats that have gotten to know MLG kind of on a personal level. They say she's very funny, very witty, and charming. And I'm like, okay, where has that person been the last 8 years? Because that is not what she presents to the public. Remember the COVID press conferences where she would berate us like a library, like a school marm? But everybody that gets to know her says that she's life of the party, like pretty fun, but that's definitely not what as New Mexican citizens, we have seen out of the last 8 years of her.
1: Wasn't she the one that ordered all the pizza for the party?
0: No, that was the last governor.
1: Okay, never mind.
0: That was Susana Martinez.
1: I'm not a
0: Susana Martinez
1: person.
0: And her her infamous pizza party.
1: I'm sorry.
0: Really stopped a lot of momentum we had going here in state New Mexico.
1: Sorry.
0: Yeah, but that picture's out there if you want to see it. It's all over social media. Jason Eck and his wife, and his wife's got one of those Kentucky Derby hats that's like 6 feet the top of her head. And
1: it's probably as tall as Michelle Lujan Grisham, actually.
0: They say that she is 5 foot. I think that's the correct. Maybe Jerry's giving me the okay. I think she is 5 foot tall-ish.
1: She is tiny.
0: Five-ish.
1: She's a firecracker.
0: So 5 foot tall-ish could be anywhere from like 4'7 to 5'1, I guess. 6'2.
1: I mean, that's like car seat. That's car seat material right there.
0: No kidding. Like,
1: I mean, my daughter is that almost.
0: She's just 5 foot?
1: Yeah, she almost has that problem too.
0: Okay.
1: Like she almost needs a car seat.
0: Just see the first gentleman, Manny, you know, having to strap her into a car seat in his his big gas guzzling truck that MLG hates because she only likes electric cars. Manny's made his living as an auto mechanic and in the automobile industry.
1: Really?
0: Working on. Yes. He was a garage owner. But that doesn't jive with the progressive policies of MLG, but he has to lift her up, put her into a car seat, make sure it's all strapped in.
1: I think you have some beef with her.
0: With MLG? Hey.
1: I'm sensing like some anger today. Where's that taco salad?
0: That's
1: Are you angry?
0: I am hungry.
1: What's wrong with you?
0: Yes.
1: He's hangry.
0: And we're at El Patron today for Cinco Woo-hoo! De Mayo. It's going to be a lot of fun out here. Great drink specials, the food. I think, were you going to get a taco salad too?
1: I got the same thing, except no beans and chicken.
0: But you have to get beans. Beans, the magical fruit.
1: The musical fruit.
0: Magical.
1: Musical.
0: You're on a no-bean kick
1: now? The more you eat them, the more you...
0: Exactly, yeah. This is PG-13.
1: I don't like beans.
0: You don't like even the black beans?
1: I don't like no beans.
0: All right, no beans.
1: No beans.
0: No beans for you. All right. Well, you told them that, so...
1: Yeah,
0: it's good.
1: I'm good.
0: To go. Yeah. All right, so great drink specials out here, food specials. The place is really hopping.
1: Mm-hmm.
0: But there's room for you, especially if you want to come by here for lunch on Cinco de Mayo. Tell your boss, hey, it's a holiday. It's a real holiday. We gotta knock off a little bit here and go to El Patron.
1: I like that. Don't forget the Uber code.
0: Yes, that's right.
1: NM5526, all capital letters.
0: Yep, still in effect as we celebrate Cinco de Mayo.
1: Don't be silly today.
0: That's right. So come on out and see us, El Patron on Montgomery. They got two locations. You can go to either one of them, but we're at the one on Montgomery here on 96.3 News Radio, KQOB.
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0: All right, BV Today live at El Patron for Cinco de Mayo. Yeah. Woo-hoo! May the 5th in the middle of the week. Well, it's a Tuesday. As Jerry pointed out, this is the alignment of Taco Tuesday and Cinco de Mayo. So
18: pretty big deal.
0: Yeah, it really is. Yeah. It really is. So today, early voting actually starts for the primary election, which is going to be June 2nd. So you can go vote today. So I guess that's part of Taco Tuesday and Cinco de Mayo as well.
18: All right.
0: So actually early voting today as well.
18: But that's not fun. We're talking about fun stuff today,
0: okay,
18: aren't we?
0: Well, voting is fun when you vote the right people in.
18: I guess.
0: Yeah. That's right. All right. So
18: I was promised a good time.
0: We're having a good time. Talking about MLG in her jockey uniform. Also, Buck Burnett just showed us a video. I didn't see this one. I didn't catch this one over the weekend, but it was Tim Keller. You know, No Kings Keller, you know, the guy that marches in the No Kings parade and then runs for a third term. So he put up a video for May the 4th as Luke Skywalker, and he's battling the Darth Vader. This is how your money's being spent. They're battling each other.
18: Everybody Star knows Wars. Darth Vader is the best one anyways.
0: I've seen Star Wars. I'm not into it. I'm not a nerd.
18: Yeah,
0: okay.
18: No.
0: So I don't know all the stuff. I did find this out about Star Wars
20: wrong.
0: Today though.
18: Tell me.
0: I found this out. This is a little bit of trivia for you. There's, I guess, in A New Hope, that was the first one, right?
20: Yes.
0: The 1977
20: yes.
0: one. They used John Wayne's voice for one of the characters. Yeah,
18: really?
0: It was like a minor character, and they used his voice, and they ran it backwards and did something to it. And John Wayne.
20: One of the aliens?
0: It was one of the aliens, yeah, one of the weird-looking characters. I don't know. It was in the first one. But, yeah, the more you know. I learned that today. John Wayne is actually in the Star Wars franchise.
20: Wild.
0: How about that? But this video we saw with Tim Keller, he's battling Matt Wheaton, who's some guy at works. One of the, I think, hundreds of people that now work for city government, the bureaucracy that continues to grow. And they're battling each other with fake lightsabers. And that was their May the 4th video, which was...
18: Well,
0: really, this is what the third term of Tim Keller is going to be like, making little videos, parodying movies and stuff. Now, I'll tell you this, you know, we can look forward to this in the third term of Tim Keller. But also, I was concerned about any copyright infringements. It'd be a real shame if somebody took that video that's circulating on social media and send it to Lucasfilm. It's Disney.
20: Send it to Disney.
0: Yeah, Disney now owns all of that.
18: That's true.
0: And it'd be a real shame if, like, the Disney lawyers got involved with Tim Keller parodying unauthorized, I'm sure, the Star Wars movies.
18: That's true. I didn't even think of
0: that. Just note to everybody out there. I mean, I'm not saying you should go do that. I'm just saying it'd be a real shame if there's a lawsuit filed against Tim Keller for unauthorized use of Star Wars characters in this little film he did on social media. So, I mean, it won't matter. They'll just settle it with your taxpayer dollars anyway. So, there won't be any political blowback for it.
1: You
0: sure.
1: are so salty today.
0: I'm going to stop not being salty.
1: Eat All some right? salad. He's angry.
0: I haven't had anything to eat today.
1: Yes,
0: maybe that's
1: I
0: part of the
1: tell.
0: Problem. That's right. No, you got a nice taco salad, one of the great dishes here at El Patron Restaurant Cantina. You went with the chicken.
1: I did. It looks All really right. good, too. It looks
0: it
1: like
0: does.
1: Adobo.
0: Yeah, you're going to take a picture of that and put
1: I
0: it on your...
1: I did. Mm-hmm. What do you mean? Come on.
0: Yeah, got to put it up there,
1: you can't
0: let
1: pass
0: everybody
1: up
0: know.
1: An opportunity.
0: It looks wonderful. Jerry's got some tacos here.
1: Yeah,
0: I also got a taco salad. Mrs. Vogt is here.
1: Mm-hmm.
0: Mrs. Vogt is here with my niece. My niece Violet is here.
1: Ooh.
0: Yeah, that's right. Went and she's spending a week with us here.
1: Oh, okay.
0: Yeah, yeah. So.
1: Wait, does that mean you went to a Buc-ee's?
0: No, get this. I went past Buc-ee's twice and I did not stop once.
20: Wow.
0: I know.
20: Okay.
0: Dramatic sound effect. I know. I didn't.
20: Bum, bum, bum.
0: I
20: just
1: that's hurtful.
0: I didn't quite make it to the Buc-ee's
1: you
0: this time around.
1: You know how I feel about Buc-ee's
0: know.
1: And gifts
0: people
1: when people
0: are still
1: bring them back to
0: bringing
1: me.
0: You stuff from Buc-ee's.
1: Yeah, I do.
0: What's the most bizarre thing you've gotten from a Buc-ee's from a listener?
1: Those red hot cherry thingies.
0: Okay.
1: Yeah, so far.
0: Next time I go by, they had some... They have some very, like, snack-type stuff, like, in a bag. And they call it all, it's all sorts of weird names, like beaver nuggets or, like what we used to have, like, fiddle faddle. You know, you had, caramel popcorn.
1: Yeah.
0: So they've got all that stuff, but they have, weird names for it. So next time I go by, I'll find something for you.
1: I'll take something.
0: All
1: I'll
0: right.
1: give you some money if
0: That's
1: you need
0: right.
1: some cash.
0: No, I don't need any cash. I can afford some beaver nuggets.
1: I got Kia money now.
0: I don't get paid very much here, but I can at least buy you some beaver nuggets from Buc-ee's.
1: I got that Fiesta Kia money, the Albertson Market
0: That's
1: money.
0: Right.
1: Come on.
0: That's
1: what
0: right.
1: do you need?
0: All right. News is next on 96.3 News Radio, KQOB.
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29: You and I have never met, but I'm willing to bet that there is something you would like to do, but you feel like you can't, that it's too hard, that you don't deserve it. A colleague of mine recently told me about this new book called Brave Shift, 30 Mindset Changes to Transform Your Life. It's written by a woman named Michelle Carrer. Carrer says the one thing most people forget when they set a goal is to attach a reason to it. Having that reason is big, because when you don't want to do something that's necessary to reach your goal, you can go back to your reason to find the motivation you need. Try to frame your goal as something you want to achieve, as opposed to being a bad part of yourself that you want to change. That will make you more likely to succeed, as will asking for help. All of us need it, and it makes people feel good to help you achieve your goals. I'm Dr. Sanjay Gupta. Helping you live a better life.
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3: Mike gave him. The trial of a former Albuquerque middle school teacher is beginning this week.
4: Patrick Corr, who taught at John Adams Middle School, faces charges involving two students. Court records allege one of the victims was 16 years old at the time and later became pregnant, while the second was 17. A criminal complaint states both teens spent the night at Corr's home. Investigators say one of the girls told police she had been communicating with Corr on Snapchat since 2020 when she was in the eighth grade. A search of Corr's Snapchat account showed dozens of usernames believed to belong to current or former students. The trial is scheduled to continue through Friday. Sultan Chani Salcedo, News Radio KKOB.
3: The second trial between social media giant Meta and the state of New Mexico opened Monday in Santa Fe. This time, the state is presenting a public nuisance case against Meta, alleging that the company has created a specific harm to the public safety with the way it designs and operates its business. Attorney General Torres argued that digital harm should be viewed with the same urgency as physical harm. Meta's legal team is arguing that it is not a public nuisance just because some people misuse the service, comparing the platforms with other industries, for example, naming bars a public nuisance just because there are examples of people drinking and driving and killing people in DWI crashes. If the judge rules against Meta, the state is proposing more than 75 corrections, including stricter age limits, the elimination of infinite scroll, and major changes to how algorithms control user feeds. The trial is expected to last 3 weeks. The state is moving forward with replacing two bridges along New Mexico 337 on the east side of the Manzano Mountains. Starting May 15th, bridges north of Torreon will be demolished and rebuilt. NMDOT says detour lanes will be available during construction, but drivers should be prepared for slight delays. Project costing about $8 million and expected to be completed in June of 2027. Albuquerque Biopark is hosting a Mother's Day celebration this Sunday, offering families a full day of activities, live music, and wildlife experiences. KKOB's Natasha Leyva has more.
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0: All right, BV Today, News Radio KKOB. We're live at El Patron on Montgomery. That's right, Cinco de Mayo. They got some great specials going on here, drink specials as well. You know, it's almost 2 o'clock. It's 1:34. Go ahead and knock off the rest of the day. Come on out here. Tell your boss it's a team-building exercise. We may talk more about this tomorrow as well, but the Washington Post, of all people, the Washington Post put together this this kind of project looking on the SAVE Act. And if the SAVE Act was enacted, it actually did become law, what it would look like for the rest of the country when you knocked a lot of people off of the rolls. So the Washington Post piece, Democrats in New Mexico are estimated to be 13 percentage points less likely than Republicans to possess the documentary proof of citizenship that would be required under the SAVE Act for new voter registrations. So that could eventually create a 3.3-point Republican advantage in the state's electorate over time as voters move, re-register, age into eligibility, and otherwise need to register again. So basically what the SAVE Act would do, if this model by the Washington Post is correct, it would turn New Mexico red. Now, this is a very light shade of red. And it kind of tells you, well, maybe that's why Maggie Toulouse Oliver, who's also running for lieutenant governor, is not turning over the voter registration data that she needs to. She's out of compliance with the federal government. With that, she won't do the SNAP benefits either. But it was kind of an interesting model about the SAVE Act, and if it becomes law, that might be the greatest boost to Republicans in New Mexico, because the SAVE Act, voter registration, you have to document that proof of citizenship. And as they said, Democrats in New Mexico are 13 percentage points less likely than Republicans to have that proof of citizenship. So could be looking at a red New Mexico if the SAVE Act is enacted. All right. Kiki Garcia joining us.
1: Mm-hmm.
0: You were getting some Cinco de Mayo swag. Is that right?
1: What did
0: you
1: get?
0: Okay, it's a little donkey.
1: It's a little donkey.
0: Okay, a burro.
1: It's a burro, and it looks, what is it?
0: 1800 tequila.
1: Yeah.
0: How about that?
1: But it's a squeezy boat thing. It's a stress donkey.
0: Do they have, I got to take one of those home, too, because that's what.
1: I love this.
0: My kids find those, like, stress. So I've got all sorts of little stress animals.
1: Are you stressful at home, too?
0: I guess so. I got
1: that
0: like a little cow, and Bernalillo County's mascot is a sheep. You know, it's on the county logo.
1: Mm-hmm.
0: So they have like a little sheep that, you know, that people come by the radio station. So, yeah, I got to get a little squeezy donkey.
1: So you stress people out at home?
0: I stress people out wherever I'm at.
1: Good to know.
0: You've known me long enough to know that would actually happen.
1: Yes.
0: Yeah. All right, so where you been lately? You haven't been traveling a whole lot, I know that.
1: So I haven't been anywhere. I have to cancel my trip to Vegas this weekend.
0: What, you were going to go to Vegas?
1: Yeah, I was going to go see Duran Duran on Saturday
0: night. Oh, you told me about that. Yes. You can't do it?
1: No, I can't.
0: You're going to sell them?
1: I never bought the tickets.
0: Oh, okay.
1: So that was a good thing. I got the hotel room.
0: You have the hotel room.
1: Okay. And the plane tickets, but that's okay.
0: Simon Le Bon is going to be so disappointed that you're not there.
1: It's been my dream since I was like 5.
0: See Duran Duran.
1: Hello, that's the best song ever. Now I'm going to have to listen to it on the way home.
0: I'm going to go New Moon on Monday.
1: Oh,
0: I think
1: so
0: that's my
1: good.
0: favorite Duran Duran.
1: Oh, my gosh, there's just so many.
0: Mm-hmm.
1: Rio,
0: of course, yeah. Hungry Like the Wolf.
1: Oh, we play that on Magic.
0: Girls on Film.
1: Yeah, that's all right.
0: That's a good one, too.
1: View to a Kill.
0: James Bond.
1: Right?
0: Yeah. That's
1: the
0: a great
1: reflex.
0: One. Reflex.
1: Reflex.
0: And you're not even thinking about the big 90s comeback with Ordinary World.
1: Oh, so good.
0: They had a slew of hits in the 90s as well.
1: And they still sound so good because I follow them on TikTok.
0: Yeah.
1: You know, a lot of these people.
0: Simon Le Bon still has the voice, because that's the problem. Like, these acts get older and then they just can't do it anymore. But they've got to be in their 60s at this point. I mean, it was 40 years ago.
1: Easy.
0: Yeah, but Simon Le Bon still sounds good.
1: Right?
0: That's the thing. Like, you can replace, like, the guitarist and the bass player. You can have somebody learn all that stuff. But the voice, I mean, you got to keep it. You got to have it.
1: I honestly think it's still all the original dudes.
0: Yeah, might be. Roger Taylor, I know, is still there. Simon Le Bon.
1: John Taylor.
0: John and Roger Taylor, yes.
1: Yeah.
0: No relation to the drummer of Queen, also named Roger Taylor.
1: Taylor Swift.
0: Or Taylor Swift. I'm so glad that we're kind of out of, I hate to use the pun, we're kind of out of the era of Taylor Swift at this point.
1: I know.
0: She is not in the news near as much as she used to.
1: Thank goodness.
0: It was too much.
1: But she always does that. She goes.
0: It was
1: she goes
0: no,
1: ghost, and
0: it
1: then
0: was,
1: she comes back stronger than ever.
0: We saw this, and this is the first time in, 50 years of pop culture that we had someone go so many years in a row, basically uninterrupted with their popularity. Because this is how it used to ebb and flow. Like, you would have somebody that would be popular for like 2 years. Then there was a downturn, and then maybe they came back, but it wasn't straight through. Taylor's the only person that I can think of in the last 50 years that has maintained that high level of popularity for years. It was like 5 or 6 years. That was all you heard about.
1: Yep.
0: Was Taylor Swift.
1: I know.
0: And then there wasn't a scandal or anything. That it's just kind of, people just kind of started to move off. But that was a long time to be at the top.
1: So do we think she's going to get married?
0: Oh, yeah.
1: But you think so?
0: I think she'll get married. Obviously, Jason Kelce. Is it Jason?
1: No, Travis.
0: Travis Kelce. That's the brother. Obviously, he is not going to make it as a movie star because that was the whole plan.
1: Really?
0: Yes. The whole plan was for him to be like The Rock, to transition into action movies. No, think about what's happened. I mean, he signed with one of those big, powerful agencies, William & Morris or somebody like that. And then they started to put him in a few different things. Remember, he was in Happy Gilmore 2. He had like a little bit part. Mm-hmm. He was, I think there was some sort of TV show
1: Hallmark
0: that was
1: movie,
0: on.
1: Maybe.
0: One of those. Yeah, mm-hmm. Just the little things like that. And I think they were expecting him to just really pop with something or get a major role. And it hasn't happened. I mean, they've been working on this guy for like 3 years now, trying to transition him out of football into movies, and it just hasn't worked. So this is what I think. Nostradamus here.
1: Tell me.
0: This is what I think. They're going to get married.
1: Mm-hmm.
0: And then he's going to be in a couple of flop movies.
1: Mm-hmm.
0: And then she'll just continue and just be as popular as ever.
1: Mm-hmm.
0: And then they'll be divorced in 5 years.
1: You think so?
0: Yeah. I don't think they're going to have kids. Everybody says that. Everybody says they're going to get married and have kids. I don't think so. I think she is too selfish to have kids.
1: I agree.
0: I don't think that
1: like
0: she
1: that.
0: Is going to have mm-hmm. any kids. Mm-hmm. She's more focused. It's fine. People are like that.
1: Yeah.
0: But I don't think they're going to have kids or
1: yeah.
0: anything.
1: I just want to punch him in the face.
0: Why don't you like him?
1: I just don't like
0: his hateable face.
1: He just looks
0: so smug.
1: He has
0: a punchable face.
1: He's so smug.
0: Well,
1: he's so conceited.
0: Yeah.
1: He's so full of himself. He's so bull.
0: Yeah. Well, let's.
1: And he wasn't nice to Ashley Mora, and that will always stick with me.
0: Who is she?
1: She was Miss New Mexico, and she was on that Catching Travis show
0: okay.
1: that was on E.
0: All right.
1: And
0: yeah.
1: And she's my friend, and ever since then.
0: I forgot about that
1: yeah,
0: show.
1: Yeah, and ever since then, I'm like, ew.
0: No, you want to punch him in the face.
1: I want to punch him in the face.
0: Okay. All right. Figuratively.
1: And Kayla Nicole, she could do better.
0: Who is the... Who?
1: The ex.
0: Okay. Oh,
1: come
0: yeah.
1: on, keep up, Brandon.
0: I didn't know what her name
1: was. Do I have to talk about the Kardashians for you to keep up?
0: They're kind of out now, right?
1: I don't know. They were all at the Met Ball last night. The Met Gala.
0: Ugh. I saw those pictures. What a waste. Evidently, Albuquerque's own Lauren Sanchez is getting universally panned.
1: Yeah.
0: Because I guess that she was in charge of it this year.
1: Yep.
0: Was that the thing?
1: Amazon ball now.
0: Yep. And Amazon ball.
1: Yeah.
0: They had the guy, have you seen American Gladiators yet? They have a reboot of American Gladiators.
1: They do?
0: Yeah. So I had the Miz on the other day talking
1: you
0: about
1: did?
0: It.
1: You did?
0: And then they had, do you want to talk to that lady?
1: That jacket is gorgeous. That jacket is gorgeous.
0: I'm trying to talk to you and you're like,
1: sorry.
0: Miss, your jacket.
1: I love it.
0: Your jacket, please.
1: You talked to him? Really?
0: Oh, the Miz, yeah.
1: What was that like?
0: He's cool.
1: He's in the Mr. T documentary. Oh, no.
0: Oh, really? Hulk Hogan?
1: Hulk Hogan
0: okay,
1: documentary.
0: I haven't seen that one.
1: Yeah.
0: Well, we finished. So he, but they were, beforehand, they were like, don't say Amazon. We only want to be known as Prime Video now.
1: Oh.
0: Like, good luck with that. People are just going to say what they say. But I haven't seen the Hulk Hogan. They say that it's very bad toward the ex-wife. Is that true?
1: I haven't gotten...
0: I'm like an
1: episode and a half in.
0: Okay.
1: So now they...
0: Is it chronological? So
1: yeah.
0: Like, I mean, it's from when he was a young...
1: Yeah. It's his
0: young wrestler
1: too. And,
0: uh-huh.
1: Yeah.
0: All right.
1: So it's good.
0: Have you seen the show with Brooke Hogan in it?
1: No.
0: It's some sort of like home renovation
1: show.
0: I haven't caught it either. Yeah. She was on the other day talking about that too. Yeah.
1: Was she?
0: Yeah. Yeah.
1: You talked to Brooke Hogan?
0: Of course I did.
1: What the heck? What? Who are you?
0: Do you even know who I am?
1: I don't even know you anymore. I swear, I don't go to visit you for 2 days in your office, and I miss everything.
0: You missed it all. That's right.
1: I missed the world.
0: Actually, I talked to Brooke Hogan. It was like 2 weeks ago. Miz was, I think it was just last week.
1: Well, you don't tell me nothing.
0: On. Well, I'm sorry.
1: You'll
0: I'm too
1: town,
0: busy.
1: You don't tell me...
0: I do have
1: I'm
0: to text.
1: I'm feeling very, I don't know, side piece right now.
0: I do have to text you when I'm going to be gone, so I don't want you wandering around the radio station wondering where I'm at.
1: Where is he? Yeah.
0: I give you a heads up. I'm going to be gone.
18: I don't know.
0: I won't be in until you're gone today.
18: My ex-work husband brought you up. And he's like, oh, you guess you don't need me anymore because you got him now.
0: The ex-work husband?
18: You guys just toss me around.
0: No.
18: I have feelings, you know.
0: I know you do, yeah. All right, we're at El Patron where we can express our feelings.
18: Okay.
0: Man, this is awesome. They got some great specials here. You're digging into that taco salad.
18: I know, it's so good. The chicken is delish.
0: Yeah, Jerry's got, that looks like it's a little crispy. Like a little crispy.
18: It's got, I think, like adobo on
0: it. Nice,
18: or
0: how about that?
18: Some kind of flavor.
0: That is really good.
18: It's got
0: good.
18: Flavor.
0: That's right. And Jerry's got some tacos, so we're having fun here at El Patron. I haven't had my margarita yet, so.
18: Are you going to have one?
0: I do have one margarita every Cinco de Mayo.
18: What do you
0: do? But somebody has to buy me one.
18: Alan Jackson or
0: yes.
18: something? Who sings that song? I don't know.
0: Margaritaville?
18: Garth Brooks? What? Give me one margarita. I don't know. I think it's Garth Brooks.
0: That is,
18: I don't know.
0: No, you totally made that up. That's not even a thing.
18: I'm saying it's
0: I think
18: a
0: it's
18: thing.
0: A Duran Duran. See, if you would have
18: went. Bobby G over here. He knows.
0: If you would have went to the Duran Duran concert, they would have sang one margarita for you.
18: I had a mint julep this weekend.
0: Ooh.
18: So good. Where have they all right. been all my
0: okay.
18: life?
0: Okay, we'll talk about that coming up. Also, I want to talk about Mike Vrabel and Diana Rossini.
18: I think they're in love.
0: I think so. I think it's like a real thing.
18: You don't make a Spotify
0: right.
18: playlist for someone that you're just messing
0: that
18: around
0: with. That was weird.
18: With.
0: Hey, by the way, we've got tickets to see Thomas Rhett. How about that?
18: He's another one I want to punch in the face.
0: You don't like Thomas Rhett either?
18: No.
0: Well, he's coming to Albuquerque, so.
18: Well, I'm going to have my chance. You better watch it.
0: All right, so we will take caller number 4 right now. For those of you that don't want to punch Thomas Rhett in the face, you'd like to see him in concert. He's going to be here. Caller 4 right now, 505-243-3333. You're on News Radio, KKOB.
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0: All right, Brandon Vogt with you today at El Patron. It's Cinco de Mayo, everybody. How about that? Woo-hoo! Kiki Garcia from Magic 99.5 is here. Also, Jimmy Doskalos from El Patron. Jimmy, thanks for stopping by and having us over here today.
25: Well, we appreciate you guys coming out. We've already had a great start. It's
0: yeah.
25: been a fun day. Margaritas are flowing,
0: yes.
25: and it's Taco Tuesday at the same time.
0: That's so right.
25: We're having a good old time. So.
0: Definitely, yeah.
25: Invite everybody to come out.
0: Yeah, and a lot of great stuff here, of course, at El Patron. We're at the Montgomery location today. So tell me about some of the stuff you guys have here.
25: Well, we have a lot of, obviously we have our regular Taco Tuesday specials where you get any kind of taco for a discount. And we have some taco platters where you can get a whole plate full of tacos of your choice. Get one of each or however you want it. Taquito platters, just lots of food specials, lots of drink specials. We have great margaritas. You know, John, our main bartender, has come up with some really special margaritas for today. So it's come on down. We have the mariachis coming down at 3 o'clock. They'll
0: How
25: be here
0: that?
25: From 3 to 8.
0: Yeah.
25: So they'll be playing and music will be going. Of course, you guys will be here all day, and so we appreciate it. So we're having a good time. So come down and have some fun.
0: Yeah, come on down. El Patron on Montgomery. And you got the hidden menu too, right? It's not so hidden anymore, though.
25: It's not hidden anymore. It's just, you know, we had so many different kind of restaurants over the years, and there's a lot of plates that I enjoy.
0: Yeah.
25: That we used to have, and so I put them on our menu here because I love, you know, from rack of lamb to Greek chicken to, you know, a couple chicken Alfredo pasta We put some green chili in it to make it.
0: How about that? Yeah.
25: It's really, really good.
0: So, that's real fusion right there.
25: Jose, our chef, he does every kind of food. I mean, he does great New Mexican food, but he does Greek food, Italian, you name it. He's a special chef for us. We like sharing that with everybody else, too. So.
0: Definitely, yeah. And that's a great thing about El Patron. You got a head chef that's always kind of experimenting and tweaking things and getting everything ready for you guys.
25: He comes up with a lot of great menu items. Speaking of that, I'll tell you, Mother's Day is coming up this weekend. Yeah. He has a bunch of great specials coming up this weekend for brunch and for dinner for Mother's Day. So if you don't have plans for your mom yet, or your wife, bring her out to here. We have some sea bass. We have steaks. We have some special egg benedicts if you're coming for brunch. I mean, he has a great menu set up for this weekend, too.
0: That's wonderful. So. Yeah, and Jimmy, I know you've been doing that with special occasions and holidays, having kind of a special menu for that sort of stuff. And that continues with Mother's Day.
25: We do. We always have. We try to go out, especially for moms. It's always a big day. And, we never say thank you enough to our moms. So it's nice to have special stuff for them. Yeah. So appreciate it.
0: That Mother's Day brunch, about what time does that
25: Open at 10 on Mother's Day, and it'll go straight through the whole day there. So, all the specials you can pretty much get all day and night. So,
0: make a reservation, too.
25: I would definitely make reservations. It's already filling up, and just like tonight, too, we're packed with reservations, but we can, we seat a lot of people in this place. So come on down. We'll have some fun.
0: What do you think, as a restaurant guy, of Cinco de Mayo being in the middle of the week as opposed to around the weekend?
25: Saturdays is the best day of Cinco de Mayo. But it's amazing. Like here, already for lunchtime, it's been crazy. And so it's still a busy day. It's still probably our busiest day of the year, no matter what day is it on. Everybody likes to go out and celebrate Cinco de Mayo. And it's a good excuse to go out and have a margarita and eat some tacos. So
0: definitely,
25: you can always make up an excuse to do that every day.
0: We're at the Montgomery location, and what a great building. What a great room this is. Wonderful.
25: Love it. I mean, this building, I mean, it's amazing. This is our 14th year here. We took it over from Gardenias years ago, obviously after they closed. And we're actually working on a remodel coming up here that we're going to expand our bar and redo the patio. So that's coming up sometime this year. And so look out for that remodel coming up. And it's going to, it's time after so many years. You got to kind of spruce it up again.
1: Yeah, you got to refresh it.
25: It's exciting, though. I think we're actually moving the bar next to the patio. So it'll be a bigger bar area, nicer outdoor area, too. So we're excited. It's going to be a fun area this year.
0: That's wonderful. Jimmy, thank you so much again, El Patron for Cinco de Mayo, and we're live out here at the Montgomery location, 96.3 News Radio, KKOB.
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1: From ABC News, I'm Chuck Severson. Surveys of fuel pump numbers show gasoline prices are now the highest since July 2022, $4.50 a gallon for a national average. ABC's Karen Travers at the White House.
2: We have heard the president say repeatedly that as soon as the war ends, gas prices are going to come plummeting right back down to where they were before the war started. But experts and analysts continue to say that is just not going to happen as quickly as he is saying. It's going to take time for all of this to snap back after how much this has been impacted because of what's going on in the Strait of Hormuz. So even if the president says this week the war is over, we're not likely to see gas prices go down for some time.
1: ABC's Karen Travers. The U.S. military, under what officials call Project Freedom, is ensuring safe passage of commercial ships through the Strait of Hormuz. No word yet how many shipping companies and their insurance carriers will agree to it. Secretary of State Rubio announcing that the U.S. would forward a new draft resolution before the U.N. Security Council to defend freedom of navigation in the Strait of Hormuz.
3: There is no scenario here in which if they decide to join a ladder of escalation, they wind up getting the last say. But our preference is for these straits to be opened to the way they're supposed to be open, back to the way it was. Anyone can use it, no mines in the water, nobody paying tolls. That's what we have to get back to, and that's the goal here.
1: To lower gasoline prices, Kentucky Governor Andy Beshear says he plans to keep the state gas tax at its current rate, stopping a small increase set for July. Isolating in their cabins, 150 passengers and crew on a Dutch cruise ship anchored off the coast of West Africa. Three passengers have died. At least four others are sick. Health officials say it's from hantavirus, usually spread by inhaling contaminated rodent droppings. Medical teams have just finished assessing three patients on board before evacuation, says the World Health Organization. 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
4: 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A 12-year-old accused in a deadly hit and run is now being sent to a treatment facility.

0: Ballots will be available at the county clerk's office statewide through May 15th, including the downtown Albuquerque location near Lomas Boulevard and 15th Street. Beginning May 16th, early voting expands to additional sites across the state. Voters will be choosing party nominees for offices ranging from Congress and the state legislator and local county positions. Early voting continues through May 30th, with election day set for Tuesday, June 2nd. This election also marks New Mexico's first semi-open primary, allowing some voters to participate without changing party registration. Natasha Laban, News Radio, KKOB.
1: Testimony will begin today in the trial of an Albuquerque teenager for a murder that happened back in 2021. We turn to KKOB's Zoltan Chani Salcedo.
2: Elton Gastelum has been awaiting trial for several years on his state charges. That's until his trial on federal charges for transporting undocumented immigrants in Deming was finished. He was sentenced to 10 years in federal prison on that case. According to court documents, more than 200 shots were fired by a group into an east side apartment building, and 16-year-old Gabriel Garcia Zimmerman was killed. Investigators said that the group joked about the killing later in a group text. The trial is expected to last through the week. Sultan Chani Salcedo, News Radio, KKOB.
1: 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Crews worked in the Shiprock District, completing home connections and upgrading community power lines. That effort includes hundreds of volunteer workers assisting the Navajo Tribal Utility Authority on projects that span the reservation. 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
4: You can expect scattered showers and thunderstorms with breezy winds this evening, a low of 38 degrees in Santa Fe, 44 in Albuquerque. Wednesday afternoon, still going to be soggy in the early morning, 61 the high in Santa Fe, 69 in Albuquerque.
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6: 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They're making these cocktails. Cinco de Mayo. 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

0: Magic after her filming of her commercial for Fiesta
1: shoot.
0: Kia, and she's back here. She probably has three other things to do later today.
1: I do. I'm very in demand.
0: Okay.
2: Well, there's a rap party.
0: The rap party yes.
1: Yes, we have a barbecue.
0: For the Fiesta Kia commercial. And also, we're being joined by Mrs. Vogt. Mrs. Vogt is here.
1: Oh, my goodness.
0: She came by because it's Cinco de Mayo. I think I had you on the air one other time, a long time ago. Yeah, so you wanted to come out and celebrate Cinco de Mayo here at El Patron, right?
1: Yes.
0: Okay.
1: What? Talk to her.
0: I know. Well, I don't know. It's awkward.
1: What do you say?
0: My work wife and my real wife are here at the same table.
1: Let's arm wrestle. All right. Let's talk about, what is this man like at home? Is he cranky at home, too?
3: Definitely.
1: Yes. Okay.
0: I'm not that cranky. Maybe today I was a little bit cranky, but most of the time I'm not.
1: No comment. We're both looking at, we're giving each other the ohos right now.
0: No, Mrs. Vogt was just in town today and decided to stop by.
1: Yeah.
0: But you got to go here pretty quick because you got to pick up the kids, right?
3: I do. I have to go back and get kids.
0: This is very busy for us because it's, we just finished up softball season.
1: Okay.
0: So that's over. But Little League season is still in full effect.
1: Oh,
0: so
1: okay.
0: Every night it's something going on with the kiddos. So his boat has to go get them.
3: Somebody keeps buying more animals.
0: Yeah, I got some more animals. I went and bought two more pigs last week.
3: Yeah.
0: So we're up to four pigs now.
1: Do you have a problem? Do we need an intervention?
3: No, I want to know how many animals.
0: Mrs. Vogt counted. What was the count now?
3: I think we're up to around 40.
0: 40 animals.
1: Yeah. Really?
0: With cows, pigs, chickens. Only have one dog.
1: What about horses? Any horses?
0: I don't have any horses.
1: No,
0: I've never owned a horse.
1: Oh.
0: No. I know that's shocking to many people.
1: I know.
0: But yeah.
1: How do you get from animal to animal without a horse, right?
0: I got to ride one of the steers.
1: That's how they do it on Yellowstone.
0: Yeah, I hitch up my team of steers, so we go from
1: you
0: animal
1: and Kevin
0: to animal.
1: Costner.
0: No, Mrs. Vogt was going to just stop by and say hi, because this is one of the questions I get, is there really a Mrs. Vogt? And what is she really like?
1: Really?
0: And why is she still married to you?
1: Yeah, like,
0: is
1: there,
0: why don't
1: that's
0: you ever?
1: Me. That's
3: I have
1: me
3: no
1: asking.
3: No first name.
0: But no, you got to pick the kids. And then we
1: Isn't
0: got
1: that awful?
0: What?
1: My husband hates it when people call him Mr. Kiki, and they do it, and he hates it. He's like, I'm not Mr. Kiki. At least call me Honey Bear.
3: Nobody calls me Mrs. Vogt anywhere. Like my job or
0: well,
3: anything.
0: People that
3: it's just here.
0: People that know you through me, mm-hmm. call you Mrs. Vogt because they don't know what your name is.
3: I know.
0: Yeah.
2: Okay, because it's
1: Wait,
2: just
1: what is
2: Mrs.
1: your name?
2: Vogt.
1: No,
0: don't say. It's a bit I've been doing for 17 years now or more.
1: It's like Penny on The Big Bang Theory. She never had a last name. They never gave her a last name.
0: I did not know that. That is shocking.
1: Nope.
0: Never had
2: well,
0: a
2: Hofstetter had a last at the end
1: name.
2: Of the show.
1: Yeah, but
0: okay.
1: Never had a last name.
0: Was that a thing in the show?
1: Yeah.
0: Like people, they never knew where their last name was.
1: They
0: huh?
1: never did.
0: Okay.
1: Good funk. I know.
0: All right.
1: Boom.
0: All right. There
1: knowledge.
0: You go.
1: Knowledge.
0: You laid some knowledge. So today we learned that John Wayne is in the Star Wars
2: movie
0: franchise, and that Penny from Big Bang Theory never had another. Didn't have a last name. Okay.
1: Every time you talk about John Wayne, though, all I picture is the birdcage.
0: The birdcage?
1: When we talk about him.
0: Oh, yeah.
1: I never realized he talked like that.
0: That's a funny
1: How
0: one.
1: How you doing,
0: the
1: partner?
0: Birdcage. You know, did you see the Mrs. Doubtfire, the musical? Did you go to that?
1: I didn't.
0: Okay, I didn't even know that was a thing. Like, I had no idea that it was coming to Albuquerque. I had no idea that it was even, like, they made a musical of Mrs. Doubtfire.
1: But did you go see it?
0: No.
1: Oh,
0: tickets
1: I interviewed
0: so...
1: the
0: Mrs.
1: Star.
0: Doubtfire?
1: No, the Sally Field character.
0: Oh, the Sally Field character? Yeah.
1: We're besties
0: now. She was horrible in that. Like, I didn't like the character. She was mean.
1: Yeah.
2: I mean, it's no Hamilton. So, it's, you know, Mrs.
0: I've never
2: Doubtfire,
0: seen
2: the musical.
0: Mrs. Doubtfire. Yep.
1: I've never seen Hamilton.
0: I don't either. I'm not.
1: I don't think I've ever seen Mrs. Doubtfire, to be honest.
0: I only watch plays when they're on a cruise ship.
2: Oh.
0: So me and Mrs. Vogt have gone on like three cruises.
2: Or in a middle school?
0: Or in a middle school, yeah.
3: I got him to go to the Nutcracker once. That was
0: We went to the Nutcracker.
2: Everybody's got to do that.
3: Time ago.
0: That was a long, I don't remember that.
1: Oh, that's a good one.
0: Yeah.
3: He might deny it, but.
0: I don't remember going to that. I went to the Nutcracker?
3: Yes, you did.
0: Jeez.
1: Were you still courting her? Probably. Was this right after the grocery store, like, but before kids?
0: I feel like I'm still courting her.
3: Definitely before kids.
0: Yeah. Well, Mrs. Vogt, thanks for being with us today.
3: Thank you.
0: Yeah.
3: All right. Have
0: Thank
3: a good
0: you.
3: Day.
0: All right. She's off to go pick up the children and go feed all the animals that I have.
1: Oh, my gosh. What is she, a trad wife now?
0: She's like the original trad wife.
1: You are not moving to Salt Lake City ever, okay? I won't allow it.
0: All right, yep. It's a busy time of the year. You know, we got all the baseball stuff, kids' activities, and that sort of thing.
1: Yeah.
0: I'm glad that it got sunny because it was kind of dreary all day today.
1: I know. It was cold.
0: Uh-huh.
1: It was very chilled.
0: Now it seems like it's brightened up for the Cinco de Mayo. We're here at El Patron. How's that taco salad?
1: Delicious.
0: Very good?
1: Yeah, delish.
0: You went with some ranch, too.
1: I did. I always get ranch.
0: Okay.
1: Yeah. The salsa is hot sometimes for me.
0: Yeah.
1: So, you like to mix it up a little bit? Mix it up.
0: A little ranch?
1: Yeah.
0: Ranch and salsa?
1: I'm a mixer. Right.
0: Yeah. Well, you can mix here at El Patron. Great drink specials here. The food. Also, and I'll tell you this, come by here, especially as we're getting into the afternoon. Make your order, come by here, pick it up, have your own Cinco de Mayo at home. How about that?
1: I know.
0: Instant party with El Patron over at your house.
1: Because who wants to cook anymore?
0: No.
1: I am not cooking more.
0: Mrs. Vogt does. I don't do any of that stuff.
1: Trad wife.
0: But I...
1: Another sign.
0: You say trad wife like that's a bad thing. It's a good thing.
1: No, I know. My husband would love it. My husband would trade with you in a heartbeat. He looks at your wife like with googly eyes. Like, why can't she be like that? Don't you ever notice that?
0: You are quite the homemaker, I know. And you like to cook sometimes. And do stuff. Yeah. You're just very busy. You're very busy.
1: I'm making money moves.
0: I know.
1: I'm making commercials.
0: You're filming.
1: I'm selling Kias.
2: Bringing home the bacon.
1: Put it in a pan. Oh, Mike Gaba somewhere is like, boing. He loves that song. Is he at the station right now?
0: Well, supposedly. Oh, yeah. I don't know.
1: He's
0: probably, he's like, it's Cinco de Mayo. He's probably drunk by now. It's
1: watermelon 2:14. Sugar. Hi.
0: He does like those songs. He loves those bubblegum poppy songs.
1: I know.
0: He sure does. All right. Coming up, we'll talk about your team, the Patriots. Mike Vrabel.
1: Mm-hmm.
0: Diana Russini.
1: Yes.
0: It's kind of interesting how this story just keeps going. It lives on.
1: The heart wants what it wants.
0: We'll talk about that next. You're on News Radio, KKOB.
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1: Is that what it's called?
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0: 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All right, so this is the story that just won't stop. Mike Vrabel, who is the coach of the New England Patriots, Diana Russini.
1: Yeah, hold on.
0: She's a reporter.
1: Let me get my stress donkey.
0: Yeah, you're squeezing your stress donkey.
1: Okay.
0: By the way, we're at El Patron. El Patron on Montgomery.
2: Please put some context on that.
0: No, come by El Patron and watch Kiki squeeze her stress donkey. We'll go let that sit there.
1: That's why Diana's in trouble right now.
0: That's right. So, all right. So, So they've been kind of having, they've had this affair for years now.
1: Yeah.
0: Going back to, I think, 2020.
1: Yeah, at least 6 years.
0: At least 6 years. That's just where there's like photographic evidence of them together. It could have been going on longer than that. She ended up getting fired. I guess she was NFL Network. She's worked for them all.
1: But she resigned.
0: Yeah, she resigned.
1: She didn't get fired.
0: But I'm sure there was immense pressure put on her to resign. Why would you resign, though? That's my question. Like, so what? These two people are having an affair.
1: I know.
0: Grow up.
1: Right.
0: People have, I mean, half of all marriages end in a divorce. Like,
1: wow, depressing.
0: I know. Yeah.
1: No, I'm hangry.
0: You're hitting that donkey pretty hard right now. Squeezing the life out of that little donkey there. No, I mean, it's unfortunate.
1: Right.
0: It's unfortunate. And then there's kids involved here, mm-hmm. too. And then they get to have to read about their mom and the football coach of the Patriots. And then Vrabel. Is he still married, too? Were they both? So he's still married.
1: Her son, Mike.
0: Uh-huh. Oh, yeah.
1: She had to read about this.
0: She had a son named Mike. And I don't know why her husband doesn't want to do it. Maybe this is happening. But wouldn't you want to have a DNA test of those children? I
1: don't know why she got married in the first place. Because in 2020, she was not married.
0: Yep. Yeah, she wasn't married.
1: So this is what I don't understand. Why did she get married?
0: Well, because I think, he was already married.
1: Yeah.
0: And this is a trap that a lot of women get into sometimes, unfortunately. And it was, they fell in love with the unattainable man.
1: Yeah.
0: The guy who is married, has a career, and guess what? They're running in the same circles, too, mm-hmm. because she's an NFL reporter, like an insider, mm-hmm. very inside, if you know what I mean. And he, of course, is the head coach of the Titans. And I'll keep squeezing your donkey. Don't ooh me. Of the Titans and then the New England Patriots. So I bet that's what it was. And she probably got married just to make him jealous. What do you think about that?
1: Oh.
0: How about that? Like,
1: that's,
0: hey, I know you're the untainable guy, but yeah. I'm going to get married.
1: I'll show you.
0: Maybe it was one of those things like she got close to somebody and then he gave her an ultimatum.
1: Yeah.
0: And she's like, okay, I guess he's never going to, Mike Vrabel's not going to show up. He's not going to be my guy. So may as well marry this person and then marry my firstborn son after the guy I've been having this affair with.
1: And
0: that's
1: then,
0: just, that is, that's creep. That's creep city right there.
1: And then the tweet.
0: Yeah, the tweet. What was the tweet? Tell me about that one.
1: The tweet was after she had her son and she named him Mike, she was like, she said something like, oh, what are the greatest coaches and players that were named Mike?
0: Yeah.
1: It was like she was trying to tell us, hey, this kid's Mike Vrabel's son.
0: Yeah.
1: That's what it felt like. Uh-huh. You know, like when you want to tell somebody your secret so bad, but you can't tell them because, you know, it's naughty.
0: Uh-huh.
1: That's what it was like.
0: Have we heard anything from his wife?
1: No.
0: Vrabel's wife?
1: No.
0: Has said nothing?
1: But, okay, here's the thing. They've been married for 100 years.
0: Yeah.
1: We don't know what's going on in their marriage.
0: Could be.
1: Maybe they have some understanding.
0: Yeah.
1: It's Mike Vrabel and his wife. She's probably like a queen in New England, although I think she lives in Salt Lake City.
0: All right.
1: I think that's where they live in, Utah.
0: Salt Lake City.
1: Yeah.
0: So he's used to, you know, the polygamy lifestyle.
1: I guess. But I mean, like...
0: Sorry.
15: I thought it was awful bigamy.
1: Thank you. But she... You know, we don't know, like, once you get to a certain point in your marriage, you've been married for so many years, you don't want to, like, you like your life.
0: You know, the other day.
1: Like, why mess it up? And, like, you do you, boo, and I'm going to go shopping.
0: Speaking of that, so.
1: I'm just being real.
0: You remember, like, this was last week.
1: I grew up watching Dynasty, so.
0: I watched a compilation this morning of, you remember the staircase in Dynasty? Somebody would always fall down. Have you seen that too?
1: Yes.
0: Like everybody, you would fall down that staircase. Like, like it happened twice an episode, it feels like. Somebody put together a compilation of that and sent it to me today. It was hilarious.
1: Dynasty and the Love Boat. So,
0: Dynasty.
1: Yeah, you can fall in love in 48 hours, okay? I'm just saying.
0: We were a Dallas family, but I did watch the Dynasty quite a bit, too.
1: Yeah.
0: No, with with her, I think, and evidently she has some sort of a job offer.
1: Oh, really?
0: Yeah. I think it's doing radio. We'll see.
1: Oh, I thought she was going to go work with, what's his name?
0: Cumulus is going to hire, yeah.
1: What's his name? The guy who used to work at Channel 7. Oh, man, it was such a good joke, and I can't remember his name.
0: Julian Parris?
1: Yes!
0: Where is he at now?
1: I don't know. Some online news.
0: Oh, online news? All right.
1: Digital.
0: Onlinenews.com.
1: Yep. Johnny America.
0: Yeah, I think can she come back? Can she have a career again?
1: Of course she can.
0: I think she's got to get out of. I think she's got to get out of the NFL though. I think she's got to do something else. Hmm. In sports.
1: I don't know.
0: Instead of that.
1: OnlyFans?
0: But it's.
1: No.
0: I would say, like,
1: no.
0: I know it was. I think those two were truly in love with each other.
1: Oh, I think they 100%, still are.
0: 100%, yeah.
1: I think they still are.
0: Mm-hmm. Well, maybe
1: she
0: they'll
1: made
0: get together.
1: Him a mixtape.
0: Yeah.
1: Well, a mix.
0: No, okay. You were talking about how, like, couples. Oh, yeah. That was the other thing that came out, right?
1: That's a thing. I wouldn't make that.
0: She made a Spotify playlist for him after the Titans lost, like, four games in a row.
1: Yeah. You ain't getting
0: a couple
1: one
0: of years
1: me.
0: Ago.
1: That's a lot of time.
0: Can't you? Could you put together a cranky playlist for me? Like,
1: That would work. That I could do.
0: But anyway, you were talking about how, like, couples, especially ones that have been married for a very long time, may have some sort of an arrangement.
1: Yeah, we don't know.
0: So I'm watching the, when Charles was addressing Congress last week, the other guy from England, I refuse to call him King Charles. I don't.
1: He's still a prince. Yeah.
0: Anyway, yeah. So he's, and then so all the cabinet members come out, and one of them's Linda McMahon, okay? Vince McMahon's wife, she is the, I think she's small business administrator.
1: Really?
0: Yes.
1: Wow.
0: And I'm like, after everything that's come out about Vince McMahon, after all the multiple documentaries, all the lawsuits, how he had to, like, step down. I mean, things about Vince McMahon for years.
1: Yeah.
0: Because what? They've been married this whole time.
1: Yeah.
0: They have been, Bill and Hillary Clinton the same way.
1: Yeah.
0: It becomes a partnership.
1: Yes.
0: Like a corporation.
1: Business.
0: Yes.
1: Yeah.
0: It's like a corporation other than an actual marriage.
1: Yeah. Mm-hmm. And you're doing your life, I'm doing my life. They probably never even see each other.
0: Yeah.
1: Nothing.
0: That's right. Yeah. As long as they're okay with it.
1: Yeah.
0: You're squeezing your donkey less.
1: I know.
0: So I think
1: I kind of
0: de-stressed
1: feel sad
0: you.
1: For them.
0: Those two? Yeah.
1: I do.
0: Because if he was a high school football coach and she worked at the local newspaper, this would not be a problem.
1: And you know what?
0: You know what? But
1: they're
0: because they're in the public eye,
1: right.
0: It's a problem.
1: Is it hurting the Patriots?
0: No. But, okay, I'll say, so do you think it's fair that she doesn't have a job now? She's going to have to kind of reinvent herself.
1: Mm-hmm.
0: And he has suffered no blowback whatsoever.
1: No, I don't think it's fair. It's so typical.
0: Yeah.
1: Men get away with everything, and the women have to suffer. It's so typical.
0: Now you're squeezing that donkey harder.
1: It's typical, because that's what happens.
0: But don't you think in this post-Me Too era, the Patriots should have done something?
1: What are they going to do?
0: I don't know. Suspend them for six games? Do something like take a pay reduction?
1: Well, there's no...
0: I mean, they're the ones that will have to, you know, if you want him to suffer... Because of this, they're the ones that are going to have to do it. They're the ones that don't have the cojones to do it.
1: Well, he doesn't have a morality clause in his contract.
0: Yeah.
1: So
0: for him, he just... Well, that's why I think she should not have quit.
1: I don't think she should have
0: that
1: either.
0: That was a bad move on her part.
1: I think so, too.
0: Yeah.
1: I concur.
0: All right. We got there.
1: I'm going to get her on.
0: We're going to do
1: She's
0: some...
1: She's going to be a bestie of the week.
0: Bestie of the week? All right, we have expanded votes notes coming up next. We're at El Patron on Montgomery for Cinco de Mayo on News Radio KKOB.
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13: From 96.3 News Radio KKOB, I'm Mike Gabum. APD has charged two suspects in a deadly shooting at the Main Event Entertainment Center. We turn to KKOB's Zoltan Chani Sosedo for the story.
24: APD arrested 17-year-old Wyatt Drake overnight, accusing him of fatally shooting Isaiah Jackson Herrera back on April the 19th. Detectives say a confrontation broke out shortly after Jackson Herrera left the business with family and friends. Police also charged 21-year-old Kevin Vargas, who investigators say was also involved. The victim and family and friends walked out around 1:30 a.m., and according to surveillance video, the group walked past two men identified later as Drake and Vargas. They both had been escorted out of the Main Event shortly before because management had noticed Drake had a firearm sticking out of his backpack. Drake and the victim got into a fight, and police say that's when Jackson Herrera was shot and killed. Drake is charged with an open count of murder, tampering with evidence, conspiracy, and unlawful possession of a handgun by a minor. Vargas is charged with an open count of murder and conspiracy as well. Sultan Chani Salcedo, News Radio, KKOB.
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25: Mother's Day at the zoo runs from 9 a.m. to 5 p.m. with more than 20 local bands performing at locations throughout the grounds. 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
13: Two new bridges will soon be built along New Mexico 337 on the east side of the Manzano Mountains. The New Mexico Department of Transportation says those bridges 5824 and 5825, located north of Torreon, will be demolished and replaced starting May 15th. Detour lanes will be available at each site to help keep that traffic moving during construction, although drivers may experience some slight delays, particularly during lane shifts. The bridge replacement project, expected to cost just over $8 million and is scheduled to be completed by June of 2027. KKOB's Michael Carlisle tells us two urban farms in Albuquerque's South Valley are helping to connect new communities to agriculture while growing the local food economy.
26: Chiapas Farm operates on 4 acres tucked into a residential neighborhood where farmers grow produce and invite volunteers to learn firsthand about sustainable farming practices and soil health. Just down the road, Mandy's Farm focuses on inclusive agriculture, offering apprenticeships for people with intellectual or developmental disabilities to learn about food production and care for animals. Both farms recently received State Farm to Table Innovation microgrants, which leaders say will help expand facilities and programs. State officials say the funding supports climate-resilient farming, workforce development, and increased access to fresh, locally grown food across New Mexico. Michael Carlisle, News Radio, KKOB.
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0: All right, BV Today here on News Radio KKOB at El Patron. 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All right. Evidently, we had somebody call El Patron, the restaurant.
1: Yeah, wow.
0: Jerry, you just got off the phone with someone.
4: I just got off the phone with him. This is okay. Important. Kiki, we need a Laura Korn update.
0: Laura Korn. Oh. Ooh, that's a flashback.
1: You know what's so funny is I was going through, I must have been going through my pictures or something, and I found her telephone number again, and I thought of her. I know I haven't talked to her in a while.
0: Okay.
1: She should be a bestie we love, too.
0: Oh, yeah. Laura
1: Korn. I
0: know,
1: you're right.
0: We had her on many years in a row. She was, she wrote the book 101 Nights of Great Whoopi. We're PG-13.
1: Yeah.
0: And this is in BV Today lore. You and her hit it off so wonderfully.
1: Yeah.
0: She gave you her real phone number.
1: And her room number.
0: And her room number.
1: And she turned that pineapple upside down.
0: Or as we've learned, there's a loofah thing, too, going on.
1: A loofah?
0: Yeah, have you heard about that?
1: No.
0: Okay, evidently, for open lifestyles, it depends on what color loofah you have in your car. So like,
1: wow, really?
0: Yes, I'm surprised that one got past you.
1: I've never seen a loofah in a car before.
0: Evidently, it's a thing.
1: Wow.
0: But anyway,
1: okay.
0: So you had Laura Korn wrote that book. We had her on many times. It's probably the most uncomfortable I've ever been on the radio. I was talking, no kidding, talking to her. Like I get beat red, asking her questions, and then But you two hit it off, and then you didn't make the connection. Is that right?
1: No.
0: Okay.
1: I chickened out. No, I left early. I just
0: left
1: missed
0: early.
1: Her by like a day.
0: Okay.
1: It was at the Super Bowl.
0: All right.
1: It was supposed to be in Vegas.
0: But that listener, though, called El Patron.
1: That's crazy. I love it.
0: To get the answer to that question.
1: That is dedication.
0: It is.
1: I love it.
0: It is. All right. How about some notes here?
1: That's a Brandon and Kiki Stan right there.
0: That's right. I tell you what, I got this from a lot of people today. Daryl Sheets, you know the guy from Storage Wars?
1: Yeah.
0: Killed himself last week.
1: I don't think he did.
0: Well, now that's the thing. So the ex-wife is now talking. Evidently, he was a victim of cyberbullying.
1: Mm-hmm.
0: And there was a guy that was racking up debt and people were coming because he left California, and he had a junk store in Lake Havasu, Arizona. And people were coming to his place of business, like threatening him stuff, because this other guy had ran up all these debts and was pretending like he was Daryl Sheets.
1: You're kidding.
0: Yes. And they said that he actually went on Facebook and said that wasn't him, and, you know, kind of disputed a lot of the things that this other guy had been saying. And then passed away. Apparent suicide. We'll see.
1: Unaliving.
0: You suspect.
1: Don't say the S word.
0: I don't. Okay. Call the phone number.
1: So is Sheets, is he related to, like, the car, like, the gas stations?
0: No.
1: Oh, okay. Yeah. I always wondered that.
0: I don't think, no.
1: Okay.
0: I don't think so. So we'll see. Do you think it's foul play?
1: I do.
0: Okay.
1: I just don't believe he would ever do that.
0: You wouldn't think so. He had a son, too. Remember, his son was always on the show?
1: Yeah.
0: I mean, his son, he's only 67.
1: I know. It doesn't make any sense.
0: Another sad news. So, Nicholas Brendon, Buffy the Vampire Slayer?
1: Yeah.
0: He passed away, too.
1: Oh, really?
0: He was only 54.
1: What?
0: Yeah.
1: Why? How?
0: Contributing factors, acute pneumonia.
1: Ooh.
0: He said he had some sort of heart defect as well.
1: Oh.
0: he had had surgeries and different things with his spine, too. But yeah, 90% of his right coronary artery was blocked. Yeah.
1: I wonder,
0: just,
1: you know,
0: 54.
1: There's this, like, 52, 54 kind of numbers that we're getting, like, a lot of people who are passing away. I wonder if something happened, like, something, like, from when they were kids, like, I don't know. I don't want to say the V word, but, like, something that they got that is doing something that's...
0: The one that really...
1: doesn't make any sense to me.
0: The one that really shook me up, literally, was James Vanderbeek. He was only 48 years old.
1: Oh, yeah, but that was
0: He had colon cancer, though, but he didn't know it until, like, right... Like, he had it just, you know, he got checked out, and it was like, he got weeks to live, and that was it. 48.
1: Crazy.
0: He had a bunch of kids and everything.
1: Yeah, so sad.
0: It's too bad. Jerry, how do you feel? You're, like, double 48.
4: You're just about. You're 62. So.
1: Oh, my God.
0: Are you really 62?
4: Yeah.
0: How about that?
4: But
0: congratulations.
4: But I make it look good.
0: That's right. You do. You do for sure.
1: This went downhill again.
4: Yeah.
0: No.
4: Yeah.
1: We keep depressing. I have some happy news.
0: Oh, how about this? I got this from Gopher. Oh, what a note. Brandon, a developing story regarding the original... the original Jersey Boy.
1: What?
0: Yeah, Frankie Valli. Evidently, there's a family dispute. Cops had to rush to his home.
1: Why?
0: He's in his 90s
1: now. He's animatronics now. He's not even real.
0: He's a hologram.
1: He is.
0: Officers were called to his L.A. home around 5 o'clock Sunday. A report is someone violating a restraining order related to a domestic dispute. It was a 38-year-old man identified as one of Frankie's sons. But by the time police got to the property, he was already gone and no arrests were made. Another source confirms a son showed up was Francisco, his son. A rep for Frankie described the incident as a private family matter. Okay. So I bet there was he was off the payroll.
1: Oh,
0: and
1: yeah.
0: And then he's come back to, you know, give the old man the business, you know?
1: Did you see Jersey Boys?
0: Oh, yeah. I saw it on a cruise ship. Are you been paying attention today?
1: That's so funny. Oh, my God. That's so funny. Poor Frankie
0: Valli. I love Jersey Boys.
1: He's animatronics now.
0: I tried to get him on.
1: I love you, baby.
0: Well, he just comes out and just does a few things. I feel bad for the family because they're the ones that have him out there. Like, he's in his 90s now.
1: Yeah.
0: Like, they're the ones. The worst case of this was Glenn Campbell.
1: Oh, yeah.
0: And he passed away a few years ago. He was out on tour. They put him on tour for, like, the last 3 or 4 years of his life. I mean, every night they were someplace.
1: Isn't that crazy?
0: He couldn't sing anymore.
1: Mm-hmm.
0: But he could. And that was one of the amazing things was, I mean, he had Alzheimer's and some other stuff. But he could still play the guitar.
1: Yeah.
0: So they just sat him out there, and he hit it every single night. And then couldn't sing, but they had the whole family go out there and do it. But it's just sick that they just have him out there as a cash cow.
1: Right.
0: You know?
1: You better protect me when I get old.
0: That's kind of... We're going to have you out there filming Kia commercials.
1: Kiki Garcia drives a Fiesta Kia.
0: All right, got this from Gopher. A new album and video by Don McLean? Yeah, the guy from American Pie.
1: Isn't he not here anymore?
0: Nope, he's still here.
1: Oh.
0: He is still
1: here. Why do you think he wasn't here?
0: He opens the vault with Don McLean and the Jordanaires, rehearsals for Carnegie Hall. So it's a pivotal 1984 moment with the Jordanaires at Carnegie. So that is... being released right now. Also, American Pie, this is from Maurice, went into the Billions Club on Spotify. It's now been streamed over a billion times.
1: Wow. Is he the one who did the Auld Lang Syne song?
0: No, it's somebody else. That's Guy Lombardo.
1: No, that song. You know what I mean. Who is it?
0: Dan Fogelberg.
4: Dan Fogelberg.
1: Okay, thank you. Thank you, Jerry, for knowing.
0: Dan Fogelberg.
1: That's such a great song. I hate that song. Oh, so good. Dan Fogelberg is wonderful. It's like every dream.
0: Every song he sang was like the exact same. It was the same, like, real desperate. Not all of them. Bumping into your ex, catching up.
1: Yeah. Drinking Boone's Farm.
0: That was his version of the song. I wish the lady had her version. She's probably like, I just met this creep at the grocery store I used to date in high school.
4: I couldn't avoid him. I can't get rid of him now.
0: Stranger danger. Like, jeez.
4: I know.
0: Trying to get away from him. Yeah, Don McLean's American Pie, 1 billion. It surprised me it's been streamed a billion times because, I mean, it's, you know, it's an iconic song in rock history, of course, but there's a billion people wanted to, or a billion times somebody listened to that song,
1: you know,
0: because streaming's only been around for a while.
4: You always got to take your Chevy to the levee.
0: That's right.
1: But the levee was dry.
4: That's true.
1: Whatever that means.
4: Maybe it won't be next time, though.
1: What's a levee?
4: It's like going down to the river.
0: Yeah.
1: Oh, okay.
0: Mm-hmm. All right. More you know.
4: It's an arroyo.
1: Ding, ding, ding.
0: We're at El Patron today. How about that? Cinco de Mayo. Still time to come out here as we get later in the afternoon. Why don't you call up El Patron like our listener did, wanting to know about Laura Korn and Kiki.
1: That's so funny. I love you, whoever you are.
0: He's been thinking about that for like, that's like 3 years ago.
1: I know. Do we know the name?
0: Yeah. What was his name, Jerry? Okay, we don't know.
4: Too many bright, shiny objects to go. I've already forgotten.
0: But I like he called. He didn't come down here. He called.
1: I love
0: which
1: it.
0: Which is nice. Yep.
1: Let your fingers do the walking.
0: So there's no connection
1: and fry
0: with
1: it
0: you.
1: Up
0: and
1: in a pan.
0: Laura Korn.
1: I don't know.
0: All right. El Patron, it's getting late in the afternoon, so why don't you get something to go like Miss Kiki Garcia did?
1: Yes, Honey Bear's getting tacos.
0: He's going to get some tacos tonight. All right, we're at El Patron here on Cinco de Mayo here on News Radio KKOB.
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14: You know, one of the weirder things I've seen on social media lately is parents feeding their babies butter, like whole sticks of butter. They swear that it helps them feel fuller after meals and get a good night's sleep, among other things. There's actually something to this. You know, butter is full of fat, which a rapidly growing infant needs, but eating butter all the time results in, quote, boxing out other important nutrients they need as well. Spokesperson for the Academy of Nutrition and Dietetics told us she recommends half a teaspoon to a teaspoon melted and then added to a puree. Or as they get older, you can drizzle oil or melted butter over cooked vegetables, she told us. We never say just give butter by itself, and it's not the only source of fat she would recommend. Avocados, hummus, fish, they are great sources of fat as well, and also great foods to introduce. I'm Dr. Sanjay Gupta, helping you live a better life.
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0: All right, BB, today, a couple of things here I want to remind you. Saturday, there's a Trump dinner in Sandoval County. It's the Republican Party of Sandoval County. They're doing a Trump dinner, and that is Saturday, 5:30. It's going to be at the Italian-American Association here in Rio Rancho. 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That's where you can buy tickets. I'm going to be there. I'm going to be your MC that night.
1: You are?
0: And Mr. What? Greg Zanetti is going to be the guest speaker. I knew you would love that.
1: What?
0: Yeah. Me and Greg Zanetti. How about that?
1: I would make him a Spotify playlist.
0: You don't want to get his wife in trouble. All right. We're having fun here at El Patron.
1: I love
0: on
1: him.
0: Montgomery. It's the money, isn't it?
1: No.
0: Yeah. He's a very rich man.
1: I didn't even know.
0: I wonder what his net worth is.
1: I'll look it up.
0: See, is Greg Zanetti famous enough to have his net worth on Google?
1: Maybe.
0: We'll see. Yeah. But that's wow. Happening this weekend. Republican Party of Sandoval County.
1: How much are tickets?
0: Okay. There. You can afford it. You can afford it. You and your Kia money. All right, you just filmed your commercial. What else you got coming up today? Anything this weekend is where you can do your plugs. What are you doing?
1: Actually, I will be at Kia on Saturday from 1 until 3. They're having a big fiesta.
0: Yes.
1: So there's going to be food vendors. They're going to be giving away prizes. Yeah. We're going to have isotopes tickets. It's going to be
0: that?
1: Fun.
0: That's fun.
1: It's going to be a fun day.
0: Yeah. Have you seen the Michael movie? Jackson movie?
1: No, not yet. No, did you?
0: No, I haven't. It looks... I want to see it.
1: Me
0: just
1: too.
0: To see what... But he looked Jafar Jackson.
1: Yeah.
0: Man, does he look like 1983 Michael. Like, it is uncanny.
1: I know.
0: I mean, I know they're doing a lot of stuff with AI and stuff, too, but he just looks... And that's Jermaine's son.
1: Oh, is that who
0: Jafar
1: that is?
0: Jafar is Jermaine's son. Yeah. One of seven children for Jermaine Jackson.
1: What, he watched The Lion King and then had a baby?
0: I guess so. He was born in 1996, so...
1: That tracks.
0: That's...
1: Right?
0: That is... Yeah. That would be it, for sure.
1: All right.
0: Did you get a net worth on Greg Zanetti?
1: No, I didn't. No.
0: What if we found out that it was, you know, he wasn't as rich as we think he is? All right. TJ Trout's coming up next. And I'll be back tomorrow.
1: Don't be mean.
0: Kiki's going to squeeze the donkey some more. Come on out to El Patron, too.
1: Woohoo!
0: Yes.
1: KRST
0: is going to be broadcasting live here late this afternoon. We got plenty of tickets. For who? Terry's Wicker. It's next.
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34: From ABC News, I'm Lindsay Davis, anchor Prime, streaming weeknights on ABC News Live. Gasoline prices are now the highest since July of 2022, $4.50 a gallon for national average, connected to Iran effectively closing the Strait of Hormuz, as analysts, including Patrick DeHaan at Gas Buddy.
35: If the strait remains closed, into the month of June, I think by July 4, we'll be at all-time record highs.
34: U.S. military, under what officials call Project Freedom, is ensuring safe passage of commercial ships through the Strait of Hormuz, but there's no indication how many shipping companies and their insurance carriers will take Uncle Sam up on it. Secretary of State Marco Rubio announcing that the U.S. would forward a new draft resolution before the U.N. Security Council to mandate no sea mines, no tolls, no restrictions by Iran in the strait.
36: It cannot be that you have these straits and they blow up any ship that moves and the only ships that get to go through are theirs. You can't have a situation in which the straits are closed to everyone else, but they benefit from the piracy. That can't happen. That's why the blockade is in place, and that's why these sanctions are crippling them.
34: The price for a barrel of Brent crude oil fell 3% to $110, although that's still higher than the $70 before the war with Iran. Medical teams have just finished assessing three patients on board that Dutch cruise ship anchored off West Africa before evacuation, says the World Health Organization. They say it's hantavirus, usually spread through inhaling contaminated rodent droppings. It can take 8 weeks for symptoms to appear, says the WHO's Dr. Ann Lindstrom.
3: 8 weeks is a very, very long time to be in a quarantine. So we will have to see what the limit of maybe quarantine will be, or maybe the testing.
34: The Spanish Ministry of Health says Spain will host the vessel in the Canary Islands. Cole Allen, the man accused of rushing the Secret Service checkpoint at the White House Correspondents' Dinner, has been indicted by a grand jury. One of the charges is an attempt to assassinate the president. 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
4: 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Testimony began today in the trial of an Albuquerque teenager for a murder that happened back in 2021. KKOB's Zoltan Chani Salcedo has the story.
5: Elton Gastelum has been awaiting trial for several years on his state charges.

0: Organizers say the work is designed to improve reliability now while also supporting future connections. This year's effort marks the largest participation since Light Up Navajo began. Natasha Levin, News Radio, KKOB.
1: Trial of a former Albuquerque teacher is beginning. Patrick Corr, who was a teacher at John Adams Middle School and is accused of having sex with two students, including one of them, a 16-year-old who became pregnant and later terminated her pregnancy. A criminal complaint reports the two female victims, a 16-year-old and a 17-year-old, spent the night at Corr's home. The 17-year-old was Corr's former student and stated that they had been Snapchatting since 2020 when she started the eighth grade. Search warrant from Corr's Snapchat account showed 50 usernames were either former students at John Adams or were currently enrolled there. The trial scheduled to last through Friday. Early voting for New Mexico's primary election begins Tuesday at county clerk offices statewide through May 15th. Voters can only cast ballot at those clerk offices, including the downtown Albuquerque location near Lomas Boulevard and 15th Street. Starting May 16th, early voting will expand to additional locations across the state. For 96.3 News Radio KKOB, I'm Mike Gaba.
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8: Well, as we take a look at traffic right now, you are going to see some slowdowns, I-25 in the construction zone. That's to be expected. Watch your speed going through there. I-40 right now looks good. Paseo, Alameda, and Montaño, those river crossings are all moving up to speed. I-25 between Albuquerque and Santa Fe, don't see any problems in either direction. I'm Michael Carlisle with KKOB Traffic every 10 minutes on the 7s. See an accident? Call the Traffic Tracker Hotline at 505-767-9167. I'm Michael Carlisle from the 96.3 News Radio KKOB Traffic Center.
9: You can expect scattered showers and thunderstorms with breezy winds this evening. A low of 38 degrees in Santa Fe, 44 in Albuquerque. Wednesday afternoon, still going to be soggy in the early morning, 61 the high in Santa Fe, 69 in Albuquerque.
10: Currently in Albuquerque, it's 73 degrees on 96.3 News Radio, KKOB.
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5: Check. Check. Check. Stippling. 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Check. Check. Check. Check. 1, 2. Nice form here. Hey, good afternoon, everybody. All right, cool. Listening, Ranger, if you're listening online or if this is 3 in the morning and you're listening to the podcast, either way, we're glad you're here, broadcasting live from a stuffy, windowless auxiliary production studio down the hall from the main studio as they gutted like a fish and replaced the decades-old equipment in there. So if something weird happens, don't blame me. Blame our engineers. So happy Cinco de Mayo, everybody. You can say something other than nod your head. You don't have to, though, if you don't want to.
6: Hold us.
7: My microphone.
5: There we go.
7: There we go. I'll say, even right before we went on, shut up and let me do my thing, and then I'll get to
5: I know,
7: back.
5: But it's just, this kind of just flows.
8: Yeah, mine is dead also.
5: Yeah. Sorry about that. Yeah. And
8: Joey, I like the way you ask us a question, but our microphones are turned
7: off.
8: Yeah,
7: convenient.
5: Yes, you're right. Mm. Okay. You know, there's going to be little glitches as we go along here. All right, Trio, you all right down there? That's what I thought. Hey, happy Cinco de Mayo, everybody. Mexican version of St. Patrick's Day, of course. Any excuse to have another drinking holiday here in the United States. So drink responsibly. Don't drink and drive. And if you're one of those people that turn into a raving jackass when you drink, stay away from me and any of my friends or family that you might insult or embarrass. You know people like that?
7: Oh, yeah.
5: Yeah, everybody does, yeah. So no tequila or beer in here today. We have a Beer Friday coming up this week, so there's that. Happen to miss something this show, go to the podcast. Like yesterday, for instance, we awarded our first 250 flags recipients. I got to talk with Wes Dyer from AWOL Angler on the air yesterday about his fly fishing program that he has for veterans suffering from PTSD and other stuff. It's free. Veterans, go to the website for more information, but congrats to him, well-deserved. Congrats also to Janet Kahn, who was with APS, who helped rebuild the elementary school music and fine arts program when that was gutted. So congrats to her on a job well done. You can still nominate somebody for 250 flags, too. Just go to the KQB website for more information on how to nominate somebody. And we're looking for everyday people, not celebrities, who have made a difference in the community and the state. You guys like flirting with you? What are you guys doing?
7: You told us not to talk.
5: You can talk.
7: You said don't speak unless spoken
5: right.
7: to.
5: I did.
8: We're talking. I mean, and you're a microphone hog, so we're just letting you go. Yeah,
5: okay, no, that's fine.
7: Yeah, like it's the TJ Trout Show or something.
8: Yeah,
7: and not the Everybody Else Show.
5: Yeah. All right, hey Trujillo, we got you.
9: Yes, can you hear me?
5: Oh yeah. Okay, turn down just a bit. Yeah, man, you're loud again. So hey, I want to thank you again, by the way, for subscribing us to the Weekly World News. And I'm surprised that you don't use this.
8: Are you surprised?
5: Yeah, really? Because this shocked? Is America's only legitimate source for news.
7: Mm. Amen.
8: Okay.
5: Yeah.
8: You go with that then.
5: Well, no, I am. That's why he sent it to me, to you, and to Trujillo.
7: Yeah.
5: Mm-hmm. Yeah, so, and you know, because without this, Carlisle,
7: yes.
5: we would have never known, and this is important, that Trump just has replaced the Secret Service with dragons.
8: Mm. Appropriate.
7: Well, I mean, are you going to try to attack somebody who's being guarded by dragons?
5: Well, I think not.
7: I
5: would not want to do that, yeah.
7: No?
5: Quoting the president, we need to improve security. Will this do it? We hope so. These dragons can stop anything.
8: Yeah. How long is that? It's a weekly, yeah?
7: Yeah.
8: How long has it been around?
7: Decades.
5: Oh, man.
8: So the question is, as much as we make fun of it and we think it's ridiculous, how much is the guy making that owns it? It's like the pet rock. I mean, you can laugh at it on one hand, but on the other hand, you think, what is the guy making? And if he's making a caseload,
5: yeah.
8: Well, wouldn't any of us own it and support it? I'm curious who owns it and how much they make. Is it a British publication?
7: I don't know.
5: Well, you would seem all these tabloids are British publications, aren't they?
8: Right.
7: A lot of them are, yeah.
5: With the exception of The Onion. Remember The Onion? The online one.
8: Yeah.
5: And that was just, they just took over Alex Jones, what was it, InfoWars?
7: Uh-huh. Yeah.
5: They just took that. Who knows what they're going to do with it? Actually, they said what they were going to do with it. I forget what they were going to do with it.
8: But those things make a fortune, like National Enquirer and the Weekly. So I'm curious how much they make. What kind of a profit margin they've got.
5: I don't know. But let me finish this, though. This is very important.
8: Please, you told us to talk.
5: No,
8: now
5: no,
8: we
5: no,
8: talk.
5: No, no, no, no. But this is, you interjected a very an interesting thing. Right, there's another one. You want another one here?
8: Please.
5: All right, listen to this. California flying baby rescues pets stuck up in trees.
8: Baby what?
5: A human baby.
8: A human baby.
5: Yeah, and this from a neighbor. Hey, the kid's great. Last week he cleaned out our rain gutters.
8: So if you toss your kid, it's basically flying for a little while, isn't it?
5: How long
8: if you aim your kid for a branch or something, it's flying in a sense.
5: Well, what are you trying?
8: He's making notes for baby Cam already.
7: Yeah, I'm thinking about getting some gutters just so I can have Cam clean them.
5: Well, maybe you can just strap a drone on his back or something, and
7: I mean, I could.
8: That kid's cute enough to make some money for Carlisle.
5: Hey, I got one more here, and this is important too. With Trump saying more UFO files are being released, this one is weird. Alien crop circles appear on New Jersey man's chest.
7: That's a little weird.
5: yeah, there's a picture in there. Hmm. It's true.
8: Did he happen to be at a massage parlor right before?
5: No, I don't know, but he's got a hairy chest, and somehow the crop circle showed up, man. And it says here, apparently he's now a tourist attraction. It says people are coming from all over the Northeast to see his chest.
8: Hmm. Oh, why not?
5: Oh, did you find out about the Weekly World News? I thought that's what you were doing over there.
8: Yeah.
7: I was, but then I lost interest. Sorry. Okay.
8: Obviously, it wasn't enough to keep him.
7: Right. Spycat LLC.
5: Who?
7: The brand was acquired by Spycat LLC following the end of its print run in 2007. It currently operates as an online digital publication. Blah, blah, blah, blah, blah, blah, blah, blah, blah. So, yeah, whatever Spycat LLC is.
5: I have no idea. Okay, we'll have to look that up now. So.
8: Okay.
5: Hey, by the way, getting down the hallway, you just heard him earlier, a show producer, Board Op, the official gateway center for the show, Mike Trujillo. So, everything cool down there? Everything groovy?
9: No. No, it's all right. I'm just trying to still get used to a couple of things in here.
5: But, that's right.
9: We're all right.
5: Oh no, you go do what you need to do, man. Mm-hmm. I understand. So again, sitting across from me is Gabe.
8: I've got good news for you guys because you were berating me about that yesterday. First ever Star Wars night will be this Wednesday at Isotopes.
5: Star Wars night.
8: Yes. Because remember, you guys gave me grief because I've never seen Star Wars.
5: Yeah, well, that's true.
8: So now you can go out there and check it all. So it's going to be Star Wars characters throughout the stadium with costumes. Baby Cam might like that.
7: Yeah, maybe.
5: He's a little too young for that.
8: He's very advanced. That kid is
5: He is advanced. He rebuilds carburetors.
8: He's a prodigy. Yeah. He's a child genius. Of course, he's going to get that.
5: Yeah. Do carburetors even exist anymore?
7: I don't think so. With fuel-injected engines and all?
5: You're saying then you are going to show up for Star Wars night down at the Isotopes Park?
8: I'm more of an observer. I send you people to go do these things.
7: And observe it.
5: Have you ever been to a baseball game in your entire life?
8: Yes.
5: Where?
8: Yes, in Chicago.
7: Cubs or White Sox?
8: And then in L.A. I saw the Dodgers and I've seen the Cubs.
5: Okay.
8: So that was quite a while ago. But it was because the tickets were free. It was just happened to be there. It was available. Yeah. I didn't plan it because I was already bracing for the crowds. The minute we got up to the gate and I saw those crowds, I was like, okay, flask, please, flask. And then went through.
5: Flask?
8: It's a beverage of a song.
5: I understand that.
7: We're familiar.
5: All right, All right, just curious. Just curious.
8: I believe in trying everything once, TJ. Yeah. If it's good, go back. If not, check it off.
5: All right. You got anything else over there?
8: Yes, I do, as a matter of fact. This is New Mexico first. We're making history. So Republican candidates Duke Rodriguez and Aubrey Dunn have exchanged cross endorsements for governor and lieutenant governor.
5: Really?
8: Never been done in this.
5: No kidding. So they like each other.
8: I guess enough to work together.
5: Sure.
8: So they both released endorsements from each other, and it may have something to do with the fact that there's these open primaries now.
5: Yeah.
8: And I'm curious to see how this does for either one of them. You know, because a lot of times, since they don't run together as a ticket,
5: right?
8: If you like Dunn enough, would you vote for Rodriguez and vice versa? Maybe they're stronger together.
5: Well, I tell you what, at this point, Rodriguez needs help.
8: Yeah.
5: I mean, let's see, would they just, we're going to Barron Sandoroff on, by the way, later on this, I think this week, on Thursday. And he just released his poll.
8: Mm-hmm.
5: And Greg Hall has got a sizable lead in the GOP right now
8: mm-hmm.
5: Over the other two. Then it's Doug Turner. right? And then it's Duke Rodriguez.
8: Yeah, well, Hull's got a great record behind him. So, I mean, nobody can complain about that.
5: He's been the successful mayor of Rio Rancho for how many years?
8: Mm-hmm.
5: Yeah, sure.
8: And he's very palatable to the general public. He's not so extreme on either end that a lot of people can just knee-jerk and say, well, I don't like the way he behaves or like the way he talks. He's very amenable. He's very easygoing.
7: And he's not trying to keep me from getting free child care.
9: Gabe, is that an endorsement?
8: No, not really. Not really, because I don't know enough about him. Yeah. But I'm just saying from the record that he's shown so far and what people's reactions are. You know, when you talk to people, a lot of people, no one ever comes out to me or around me and say, oh, I just can't stand Greg Hull. They're going like, he seems to make sense.
5: I don't think people have that strong of a, I mean.
8: But they do against, like, yeah. I hear that against Holland and I hear that against Bregman. Yeah. There's vehement, strong, but a lot of people are like, no, Greg Hull.
5: Well, actually, I've heard those things, strong feelings about Rodriguez, too. I haven't heard much about Turner.
8: Right.
5: But Greg's solid, man. Mm-hmm. And the thing that I think Greg has a chance is because he's not extreme
8: right.
5: MAGA or any, because he's going to need independent and Democratic voters right. to win in this state. He's going to need to track those people.
8: And I think those kind of people are something in the day of extremism that we have now.
5: Yeah.
8: When you can finally say, well, he's not crazy as that one, and he's not crazy as that one. Let's just go for what's in the middle.
5: Hey, by the way, Greg, come on the air.
8: Yeah.
5: Please.
8: Come talk to us, Greg.
5: So what's your kid think about all this?
7: We haven't really discussed it. He's very upset about this whole child care thing.
5: Oh, sure.
7: I can tell you that.
8: What kind of traction do you think a politician would get for kissing baby Cam? Like, and have that all on camera so that we can see that?
7: I don't know, but for the right price, we could find out.
5: Hey, I'm going to back the truck up just a second. Maybe you know something more than I don't know. The child care thing is still going. It's just being challenged in court by Duke Rodriguez. But,
7: right, exactly.
5: I don't mean to point at you, but you're in here.
7: No, that's okay.
5: Speaking of which.
7: The state has 30 days to respond. Yeah. My guess is the lawsuit doesn't go anywhere.
5: It's not gonna go anywhere.
7: But, still.
8: I mean, you may support it, but do you think it's fiscally feasible to support every child, or should there be income limits?
7: That ain't my problem.
5: My problem is
7: that was the law that was passed. It's a damn good law.
5: All right, we got to take a break. But I will tell you this. I would rather have it that way for parents in New Mexico than not have it.
8: Oh, so it's either or for you.
5: I'm just saying, if those are the two choices, okay, you got it and you got everybody, or we're not going to do this, I'd say, yeah, it doesn't bother me.
8: So because somebody in $20 million should get free child care.
5: We need help with kids. I'm just saying.
8: I need help with my yard. I'm saying free yard care for everyone in the state.
5: We got to take a break. All right, we got to go.
8: Craziness.
5: Yeah, come on. Why are you all dressed up? No, I don't even want to know.
8: You don't know.
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7: All right, traffic right now, we are starting to see a little bit more of a slowdown, I-25 in both directions as you approach the construction zone. Headed west on Alameda, right around 2nd Street, you got a little congestion there as well. South of the city right now, I-25 between Albuquerque and Los Lunas, not seeing any problems in either direction. I'm Michael Carlisle with KKOB Traffic, every 10 minutes on the 7th.
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13: Expect scattered thunderstorms and showers with breezy winds this evening. A low of 38 degrees in Santa Fe, 44 in Albuquerque. Wednesday morning, scattered thunderstorms and showers, and then drying out in the later afternoon with a high of 61 in Santa Fe, 69 in Albuquerque. More on your extended forecast at KOAT.com.
14: Currently in Albuquerque, it's 62 degrees on 96.3 News Radio, KKOB.
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5: All right, we are back. Appreciate you hanging out with us this afternoon. TJ Trout. We got Trujillo. We got Carlisle. We got Gaba Tuesday afternoon. 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
5: All right, we're going to get to that in a second, but let me tell you about the Rolling Stones. Their Foreign Tongues is the upcoming 25th studio album by the British rock band, the Rolling Stones. This is called Rough and Twisted. Let's listen to some of this.

right. That's called Rough and Twisted, lead single from the new album, actually released under the pseudonym The Cockroaches. But look for Foreign Tongues to come out very soon. Brand new Rolling Stones. Unbelievable. These guys just keep putting the music out. I mean, even their last album that they put out, The Hackney Diamonds, a solid, solid album for a bunch of senior citizens. So hopefully we got another one coming here, too. Foreign Tongues, Rolling Stones' 25th studio album, first since 2023. So there you go. News and traffic coming up. Hold on.

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1: 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And when the weather turns, our forecast is New Mexico's certified most accurate.
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8: Traffic right now, things moving a little slow. I-25 both directions near the construction zone. Also, westbound I-40 near the interchange. You're going to see a little bit of slow-moving traffic as you make your way through there. Westbound on Alameda, right around 2nd Street, you've got some congestion. That'll last until Rio Grande. I'm Michael Carlisle with KKOB Traffic, every 10 minutes on the 7s. See an accident? Call the Traffic Tracker Hotline at 505-767-9167. I'm Michael Carlisle from the 96.3 News Radio KKOB Traffic Center.
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14: 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APD has charged two suspects in a deadly shooting at the Main Event Entertainment Center.
15: APD arrested 17-year-old Wyatt Drake overnight, accusing him of fatally shooting Isaiah Jackson Herrera back on April the 19th. Detectives say a confrontation broke out shortly after Jackson Herrera left the business with family and friends. Police also charged 21-year-old Kevin Vargas, who investigators say was also involved. The victim and family and friends walked out around 1:30 a.m., and according to surveillance video, the group walked past two men identified later as Drake and Vargas. They both had been escorted out of the Main Event shortly before because management had noticed Drake had a firearm sticking out of his backpack. Drake and the victim got into a fight, and police say that's when Jackson Herrera was shot and killed. Drake is charged with an open count of murder, tampering with evidence, conspiracy, and unlawful possession of a handgun by a minor. Vargas is charged with an open count of murder and conspiracy as well. Sultan Chani Salcedo, News Radio, KKOB.
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16: Mother's Day at the zoo runs from 9 a.m. to 5 p.m. with more than 20 local bands performing at locations throughout the grounds. 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Zoo officials say food and drinks will be available at concession stands across the park. 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Natasha Laban, News Radio, KKOB.
14: Two new bridges will soon be built along New Mexico 337 on the east side of the Manzano Mountains. The New Mexico Department of Transportation says bridges 5824 and 5825, located north of Torreon, will be demolished and replaced starting May 15th. Detour lanes will be available at each site to keep traffic moving during construction, although drivers may experience slight delays, especially during lane shifts. The bridge replacement project, expected to cost just over $8 million and is scheduled to be completed by June of 2027. Two urban farms in Albuquerque's South Valley are helping to connect new communities to agriculture while growing the local food economy. We'll get more on that from KKOB's Michael Carlisle.
8: Chiapas Farm operates on 4 acres tucked into a residential neighborhood where farmers grow produce and invite volunteers to learn firsthand about sustainable farming practices and soil health. Just down the road, Mandy's Farm focuses on inclusive agriculture, offering apprenticeships for people with intellectual or developmental disabilities to learn about food production and care for animals. Both farms recently received State Farm to Table Innovation microgrants, which leaders say will help expand facilities and programs. State officials say the funding supports climate-resilient farming, workforce development, and increased access to fresh, locally grown food across New Mexico. Michael Carlisle, News Radio, KKOB.
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14: All right. We have returned. Thanks for hanging out with us Tuesday afternoon. TJ Trout, we got Trio, Carlo, Gabe. Oh, you're right.
8: Yeah.
14: Not enough to yell that all as yes. This is a little weird.
8: It's cozy, isn't it?
14: I told you. Look, I said this off the air. I've always been semi claustrophobic. I don't like it.
8: Ever since you were a kid, you've been claustrophobic.
14: I don't like clothes. I don't know. Yeah, I'm sure it's some kind of a psychological dysfunction. I'm trying to get Lauren Gomez on next Friday or a couple of Fridays down the road.
8: And you have her in this room with you, so that if you have the breakdown, she's right.
14: Well, she's right there. Okay. Yeah. Well, look, we got the couch.
8: And you got the couch.
14: Couch right over there in the corner, so we can use the couch for psychoanalysis.
8: Correct. Yes. Enunciate very clearly on that.
14: Thank you very much. So anyway.
8: When do you go to Trotterosa East? Actually,
14: Mrs. Trout's going in the beginning of June, and then I'm going in August.
8: Okay. Oh, separately.
14: Well, no, she's going separately, then we're going together in August.
8: Okay, why?
14: I
8: was just saying because the airline news, there's some great airline news, so Delta...
14: This is not great airline news.
8: None
14: of the airline news is great.
8: No.
14: Okay, but go ahead.
8: But, of course, we know about Spirit, but Delta, to that point, announced today that they're going to make changes to their service.
14: Yeah.
8: So if your flight is 350 miles or shorter, you will get no beverage, no snack.
14: Oh, I saw that.
8: No Biscoff cookie. I love those Biscoff cookies.
14: Yeah, those are pretty good. Yeah.
8: Oh, yeah. So that's going to be gone. So you will be dry, so make sure to pack some water.
14: You know, the thing is, though, and I was thinking about that. I saw this on the news this morning. And I was thinking, okay, usually, on the leg, especially if you're flying out of Albuquerque, you got to either fly to Denver or fly to Dallas, somewhere
8: connect
14: like that to connect.
8: Hub. Yep.
14: Yes, I usually don't partake anyway.
8: Well, yeah, but you're an outlier.
14: You think I am the outlier? Okay.
8: Yeah, it's just
14: it could be.
8: It's just entertainment thing. For some reason, those sun chips look better on your plane than they do in the vending machine. You're kind of like, yeah, I want some sun chips and a Coke.
14: Those little bags of whatever the hell they are that I almost said a bad word that the Southwest serves.
8: A little snack mix thing.
14: They're way too salty and they're like full of garlic and whatever else. So you're breathing on somebody for the rest of the day. But everybody else is breathing it too. Yeah, but you got to walk off the plane and talk to other people.
8: You don't talk to other people anyway.
14: Well, that's true.
8: Yeah, you're claustrophobic. Yeah. You don't like other people. So why would you be talking?
17: Yeah.
14: Which begs the question, let's go back to that. So claustrophobic, does that mean that you're afraid of PDA? Can you display PDA?
17: What is those PDA?
14: Public displays of affection. Can you do that to Mrs. Trout? Like, can you hold her hand?
17: Oh, yeah, of course.
14: Can you kiss her in public?
17: Yeah, sure.
14: Oh, okay.
17: Yeah.
14: Well, what if she gets too close to you?
17: We have fist fights in public. No, I'm kidding.
14: Do you push her off if she's too close?
17: I have no problem with public displays of affection.
14: Oh, okay.
17: Zero.
14: All right, well, lean in. Come on, give me a look.
17: Get away from
14: me. Okay, what I thought.
17: See, that's more being agoraphobic, though.
14: Oh.
17: You're afraid of open spaces.
14: I see. Okay. So, and in other airline news, so we know Spirit is supposedly long gone.
17: Gone, yeah.
14: Maybe not. No, really? Because Hunter Peterson, he's a voice actor who flew Spirit Airlines once for 24 hours straight. He started a GoFundMe account, and they're getting close to $2 million.
17: Really?
14: To buy the airline, to make it a people's airline. And if you remember from the East Coast, you remember that people's airline, People's Express?
17: Yeah. How long did that last?
14: I flew it once out of Newark, but I cannot remember how long it was around. It was a couple of years at least, wasn't it?
17: Yeah, it did. These usually do not end well.
14: Hmm. But there's something about owning an airline that's exciting. Everyone's done it.
17: Well, see, I like the Japanese idea where they were going to remove the seats, and they were in some of their airlines, so you would fly standing up. You talk about claustrophobic.
14: Right.
17: You fly standing up so they can pack more of us in like sardines. Mm-hmm. You don't sit, you stand.
14: That would have to be short flights. I mean, you couldn't do it like L.A. San Diego.
17: I'd want to kill somebody.
14: Yeah.
17: I couldn't do it. I absolutely could not. Do you remember reading that story? Do you remember seeing that?
14: Yeah, the talk about it, but it never came to fruition.
17: No,
14: right?
17: It's torture. Why would they do that to people? They're torturing us already. So this is one more thing you're going to add?
14: So which begs the question, so when you and Mrs. Trout fly together, who gets aisle, who gets window?
17: Or I'm a bad husband.
14: Well, we know that.
17: No, I'm usually in the window and she's in the middle seat.
14: Of course.
17: But we sit next to each other.
14: Okay.
17: Yeah.
14: All right.
17: I have to look out the window. I have to have a window to look out. I hate the studio. I can't look out.
14: Can't you just look down the aisle?
17: No, I gotta look outside.
14: Oh, for crying out loud. Will you go to the bathroom on the plane, though?
17: Yeah.
14: Oh, you will.
17: Yeah, well,
14: and you can do everything on the plane. I mean, as far as...
17: We gotta get going. But one thing I do want to say, too, if the airlines, because of these flight fuel costs, start canceling flights or adding surcharges down the road in the next couple months, there's going to be
14: you'll make a stand.
17: There's going to be a revolution in this country.
14: Oh,
17: people are not going to be happy. I'm telling
14: you. You've been complaining about that, and you still got on Southwest regardless.
17: I already booked into August. Inside Out remodeling. So we need some work done. How about a new bath and a shower, maybe, or a remodel job? How about stucco and siding? They do complete
14: right now.
17: Yeah, that happened. Anyway, we got to take a break.
14: Okay, well, I guess we're done.
17: Where did I come from?
14: Who are you? Why are you here?
17: All right, we got to take a break. We got Carl out with traffic coming up. Hold on.
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8: Well, as we take a look at traffic right now, you've got crash cleanup northbound I-25 just north of the interchange. That is affecting your middle lane, and you're seeing quite a bit of slowdowns there. Once you get through that, traffic moving slow both directions of I-25 in the construction zone. You've also got a crash headed west on Paseo between the river and Coors. You're going to see slowdowns as you approach 2nd Street. You've also got congestion westbound Alameda near 2nd Street. I'm Michael Carlisle with KKOB Traffic every 10 minutes on the 7s.
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23: Currently in Albuquerque, it's 62 degrees on 96.3 News Radio, KKOB.
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17: 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All right. Got a show coming up today. We're going to get Rob Martinez in here, New Mexico State historian, to talk about Cinco de Mayo. And then Josh is coming in at the 5 o'clock hour. Plenty to talk with him about. Got a couple email bags I've been sitting on, and I wanted to get to some of these now. Again, you know how this works. You want something on the air, email it to me at tj.trout@newsradiokkob.com. Keep it relatively short. I don't need your entire life story. Single space, none of that, please. No hate or abuse or obscenity. you can agree or disagree with me or something that somebody else said on this air. You might have read something and you said, oh, TJ, you got to put this on the air. You got to read this on the air. I can do that for you, too. I don't care what the subject matter is. If it works for you, it could work for us, too. If it's good, I read it on the air. If it ain't, keep trying. By good, I mean if you're writing it, you can string a couple of sentences together that make sense. And since it's my show, I do reserve the right to comment upon what you wrote. This one is from Roger, having to do with redistricting. All right, TJ, let me get this straight. The president pushed Texas to redraw its maps for 5 extra Republican seats. Then Missouri and North Carolina did the same. But when Virginia voters get to weigh in on their own redistricting referendum, he says it's an outrage. Mr. President, let me tell you something. You don't get to start a gerrymandering war and then complain when the other side shows up to retaliate. Signed, Roger. All right, Raj, thank you very much for that one. Got another one from Vin coming up. But first, we're going to do some traffic with Carlisle, and we're going to get to that one. 96.3 News Radio, KKOB. Hold on.
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8: Crash cleanup northbound I-25 just north of the interchange. That is affecting your middle lane, and you're seeing quite a bit of slowdowns there. Once you get through that, traffic moving slow both directions of I-25 in the construction zone. You've also got a crash headed west on Paseo between the river and Coors. You're going to see slowdowns as you approach 2nd Street. You've also got congestion westbound Alameda near 2nd Street. I'm Michael Carlisle with KKOB Traffic every 10 minutes on the 7s.
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17: All right. Appreciate you being with us this afternoon. Running through a couple of these email bags from you. Let me read another one. You know, if you have an opposing view of these are kind of left leaning. Obviously, you got something else that you want to put on here. Why don't you send it to me, TJ.TorontoNewsRadioKKOB.com. This is from somebody anonymous. TJ, we were old enough to remember when Trump said Liz Cheney should face the firing squad. His words were, "Let's put Liz Cheney there with the rifle 9 barrels aimed at her. Let's see how she's going to feel about that when the guns are going to be trained at her face." This is what the president said about Liz Cheney. And now MAGA wants to lecture everybody else about dangerous rhetoric. Well, you need to give us a break. From the moment he came down that escalator, Trump has normalized violence and violent speak. He's encouraged it and profited from it. So let that sink in. All right. Thank you for that one. I got another one here, too. And again, you have an opposing view to any of this, send it in. This from Vin. Here's a short list of some GOP and administration people jumping ship. Tucker Carlson, Marjorie Taylor Greene, Joe Rogan, Candace Owens, Alex Jones, Elon Musk, Laura Loomer, Megyn Kelly, Rob Schneider, et cetera, et cetera. Now, these people have all jumped the Trump ship, but do not believe any of them, because I believe, not me, the person that wrote this, every one of them has their own personal agenda, personal goals, political and otherwise, behind their current and sudden disenchantment with the administration. I do not believe that any of these people have had their own proverbial come to Jesus, pardon the pun, moments of their in their public lives here. These are all very calculated moves. So if Trump throws each of them a new shiny toy or an unchewed new bone, every one of them will immediately start licking his boots while furiously wagging their tails and nodding their heads. Realize these people have their own agenda. And yes, there are a lot of people like that within the Democratic Party as well. So, okay, I'm gonna end right there because this goes off the rails a little bit here. But anyway, so thank you very much for that one. If you have one, please send it in to me, tj.trottinewsradiokkob.com. 96.3 News Radio, KKOB. 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
8: Well, traffic right now, you've got that crash westbound on Paseo between the river and Coors. You're going to see slowdowns at this point going back past Jefferson, so be aware of that. If you're looking for an alternate route, we'll tell you traffic moving very slow westbound on Alameda approaching 2nd Street. Those slowdowns last until Coors. You've also got crash cleanup westbound I-40 near Rio Grande. You'll see slowdowns starting around 2nd Street for that. Both directions of I-25 near the construction zone, you got slow-moving traffic as you make your way through there. I'm Michael Carlisle with KKOB Traffic every 10 minutes on the 7s.
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7: Currently in Albuquerque, it's 62 degrees on 96.3 News Radio KKOB.
17: All right, again, reminding you, if you got something you want to send in that is politically differs from what we just read, feel free. 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I will gladly put it on the air. All right? We don't want this show to be too partisan. So if you got a differing opinion of what you've heard, maybe you're listening to me and getting more pissed off by the moment, well, send it in. Let me know, and let me know why you are. Rob Martinez is in here already pumping his fists.
0: Yeah!
17: All right, let me tell you about Green Summit Landscape Management, by the way. 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They take I had two dead trees they took out of my yard. 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If you got the leaks, they can fix them all. 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So give them a call. 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All right. We're going to be talking to Rob Martinez in a couple of minutes. Maybe you've never heard of Rob.
1: Wow, is that even possible?
17: Oh, no, you've been on the show too many times, man.
1: One more time.
17: Yeah, so, of course, New Mexico State historian. I ask you this, has the state always had a state historian? Or were you, like, number one?
1: Well, I'm certainly not number one or number two. I would say I'm about number six or number seven. I
17: mean, seriously?
1: We've had historians. I mean, the Pueblo people have been telling their stories for centuries. And priests and governors would write down what was happening in New Mexico in the colonial and Mexican period.
17: Yeah.
1: But it's not until 1945 that we get George Curry. He was a territorial governor.
17: Yeah.
1: He's the first state historian, but it's honorary.
17: Okay. All right. Let's go there. Well, we're going to be talking to you about Cinco de Mayo and what was going on at the same time Cinco de Mayo was going on, because this was a very active time in history.
1: See,
17: indeed. All right. That's coming up. Also, we got UNM Law Professor Josh Gastenberg coming up in the 5 o'clock hour. 96.3 News Radio, KKOB. Hold on.
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10: From ABC News, I'm Chuck Severson. Another effort to try to free up Iran's blockade of the Strait of Hormuz, which analysts say is making oil and gasoline prices go up. The U.S. will forward a new draft resolution before the U.N. Security Council to mandate no sea mines, no tolls, no restrictions by Iran in the Strait, says Secretary of State Marco Rubio.
19: This is what Iran is saying. We will shut down the Straits. No one can go through. No country in the world can go through unless we allow you to go through, and you have to pay us. But our ships can go through, meaning the Iranian ships, as much as they want. That's crazy. Who would agree to that?
10: The U.S. military, under what officials call Project Freedom, is offering to protect commercial ships through the strait. ABC's Tom Sufi Burridge in Tel Aviv.
20: The question is, will those shipping companies, will the crews on board feel more confident enough, given the exchange of fire yesterday, in the coming days to make that trip?
21: Oil is moved on these big tankers, and those tankers are run by companies, and companies are worried that if they cross the strait right now, they could get attacked. It is just too big of a risk for them. Right now, they do not have much assurance, and until they really feel comfortable, we're not going to see that oil start moving, really, it seems, at the pace that it was anywhere close to before the start of this war.
10: ABC's Elizabeth Schulze. An update on the shooting incident between a man and the Secret Service near the White House yesterday.
22: The U.S. Attorney for D.C. says the suspect, who was believed to be carrying a handgun, was approached by uniformed Secret Service police.
23: He starts running, and as he's running, he pulls a gun and starts shooting at the Secret Service. They return fire.
22: Janine Pirro tells ABC News the injured suspect, 45-year-old Michael Marks, said this to investigators on his way to the hospital.
23: F the White House. And kill me, kill me, kill me three times.
22: The incident happened near the Washington Monument within view of the White House. Stephen Portnoy, ABC News, Washington.
10: Sources say that Michael Marks has a Texas driver's license. 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
17: From 96.3 News Radio KKOB, I'm Mike Gabel. The trial of a former Albuquerque teacher is beginning. Patrick Corr, who was a teacher at John Adams Middle School, and is accused of having sex with two students, including one of them, a 16-year-old, who became pregnant and later terminated that pregnancy. A criminal complaint reporting that two female victims, a 16-year-old and a 17-year-old, spent the night at Corr's home. The 17-year-old was Corr's former student and stated that they had been Snapchatting since 2020
0: when she started eighth grade. Search warrant from Kaur's Snapchat account showed 50 usernames were either former students at John Adams or were currently enrolled there. The trial is scheduled to last through Friday. And testimony began today in the trial of an Albuquerque teenager for a murder that happened back in 2021.
2: Elton Gastelum has been awaiting trial for several years on his state charges. That's until his trial on federal charges for transporting undocumented immigrants in Deming was finished. He was sentenced to 10 years in federal prison on that case. According to court documents, more than 200 shots were fired by a group

0: Harris. County officials say clearing the material can help to limit fire danger in neighborhoods across the area. The drop-off site is open daily from 8 a.m. until 4 p.m. Service is available for residential use only, and commercial loads will not be accepted. Keep in mind, early voting for New Mexico's primary election begins Tuesday at county clerk offices statewide through May 15th. Ballots can be only cast at those locations, which include the downtown Albuquerque clerk's office near Lomas and 15th Street. Then starting May 16th, early voting will expand to additional sites across the state. Voters will select party nominees for federal, state, and local offices, including Congress and the state legislature. Early voting runs through May 30th, and Election Day is June 2nd. Mother's Day at the Albuquerque Biopark Zoo returns this Sunday, offering visitors a mix of wildlife music and family activities. From 9 a.m. until 5 p.m., guests can enjoy live performances from local bands while exploring the animal exhibits and educational discovery stations. Zoo officials say the event highlights the role of animal mothers across species. Admission follows regular zoo rates. For 96.3 News Radio, KKOB, I'm Mike Gabel.
1: How did I lose weight? 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I did. I love this stuff. 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
3: You've got that crash westbound on Paseo between the river and Coors. You're going to see slowdowns at this point going back past Jefferson, so be aware of that. If you're looking for an alternate route, we'll tell you traffic moving very slow westbound on Alameda approaching 2nd Street. Those slowdowns last until Coors. You've also got crash cleanup westbound I-40 near Rio Grande. You'll see slowdowns starting around 2nd Street for that. Both directions of I-25 near the construction zone, you got slow moving traffic as you make your way through there. I'm Michael Carlisle with KKOB Traffic every 10 minutes on the 7s.
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6: You can expect scattered showers and thunderstorms with breezy winds this evening, a low of 38 degrees in Santa Fe, 44 in Albuquerque. Wednesday afternoon, still going to be soggy in the early morning, 61 the high in Santa Fe, 69 in Albuquerque.
7: Currently in Albuquerque, it's 62 degrees on 96.3 News Radio KKOB.
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0: like your jerk-off name. 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
2: 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KKOB.
3: Hi, right, once again, good afternoon, everybody. Yeah, let me turn myself up. Hold on a second. Check. Oh, that's better. Yeah, that's better. Afternoon, everybody. In this little studio down the hall from the main studio that is being gutted like a freaking fish right now. All the old equipment's taken out of there.
4: Wow.
3: Our broadcasting out there in the studio, over 40 years old. I think it was 44 years old.
4: Oh, my gosh.
3: Yeah. Then you wonder, you know.
4: Led Zeppelin was together.
3: Exactly. So that's why we're here. Trujillo's way down the hall on the other end.
4: Yeah, this is weird.
3: And then if Gabe or Carlisle have something to say, they got to run in here so we can have a conversation.
4: It's like Severance, you know, the TV show.
3: It is kind of like Severance.
4: You know, they're over there, you're over here.
3: Except I haven't had the brain implant.
4: There you go. That's
3: I cannot get into that show. So something about that show bugs me. It's scary and weird. Well, I watched about the first half of the first season. Maybe two-thirds of the first season. I mean, yeah. I love Christopher Walken. Don't get me wrong.
4: Oh, yeah.
3: Who does not love Christopher Walken?
4: Yeah.
3: But it's just... I was talking about claustrophobia.
4: Yeah.
3: Watching it made me a little claustrophobic because it's all inside in a fluorescent light, small rooms.
4: That's why you don't like it.
3: Yeah, I know!
4: There you go.
3: Yeah, by the way, we're talking with New Mexico State historian Rob Martinez. And we have talked about nothing about Cinco de Mayo, which we will get to.
4: Well, Feliz Cinco de Mayo. Yeah. Happy Cinco de Mayo.
3: Yeah. So do you celebrate this holiday?
4: Yeah, kind of. I mean, I celebrate it like everyone. You know, this is one of those holidays where every day we celebrate this at my household because we're Mexican-American.
3: Oh, yeah, sure.
4: You know, but, you know, it's like St. Patrick's Day. On that day, we're all Irish. On Cinco de Mayo, we're all Mexican. You know, at least for now. You know.
3: You know. You didn't really spend much time talking about this. I want to ask you right off the bat about this. When did this become such a thing? Because I remember, you know, back even my early radio days, it was just kind of like bubbling under the surface. Yeah, little Cinco de Mayo celebrations at places. And then all of a sudden, man, boom, it just exploded and became this, again, St. Patrick's Day number two. Being of Hispanic heritage, do we call the thing that didn't shift in your lifetime?
4: Well, I think I would have to say around the 70s.
3: Yeah.
4: You know, because, you know, I don't think people were celebrating a Cinco de Mayo in the United States in the 60s or the 50s. I might be wrong. I mean, there's no document saying on this day, you know, we're going to start celebrating Cinco de Mayo. It's very organic how it happened.
3: Yeah.
4: I think any reason for a party.
3: Yeah. Okay, there you go.
4: You know, so I think that's part of it. And there's nothing wrong with it.
3: No.
4: It's fantastic. What? But a lot of people don't know what it means.
3: See, I think it was the beer companies.
4: Oh, yeah.
3: I'm not going to discount Mexican pride because there is Mexican pride. Of course there is.
4: Yes.
3: But I'm not going to discount the almighty dollar.
4: No.
3: Because
4: I think
3: people like Tecate and Corona and Dos Equis, they all looked at this and go, hey.
4: They got behind
3: you
4: it.
3: You know
4: and,
3: something?
4: Well, it's like getting statehood in 1912. Yeah. Some people got behind it and the rest of us said, let's
3: sure.
4: do that.
3: Yeah, sure. So. Tell people again how far your family goes back.
4: My family in New Mexico goes back, I've traced a certain lines back to 1598, the Oñate expedition.
3: So your people came up with Oñate.
4: My name, Martinez, used to be Martin Serrano. There was a soldier, Hernan Martin Serrano.
3: Yeah.
4: First thing he did when he came here was have two babies with local Indian women. And so those are my ancestors.
3: Those are your ancestors.
4: Mestizos.
3: So, and
4: that's the story of New Mexico, half Spanish, half Native American, and mixing ever since then.
3: So credit to your ancestor that came up with Oñate.
4: You wouldn't
3: be here.
4: Exactly. But, you know, that's the Spanish side. The Native American side goes back about 200 generations.
3: Oh, yeah, of course. Right, sure. So, hey, are you able to trace the Native American side, or is that almost completely impossible to do?
4: Well, you can't do it with paper trail. You can to a point.
3: Yeah.
4: But, you know, at some point, the Native peoples, the Puebloan people, they had Spanish names imposed on them.
3: Sure.
4: When they were baptized by the Catholic priests. So.
3: Yeah.
4: But so they lose that identity. But the DNA now, the beautiful thing about DNA is it's showing. Wow. You know, I used to think I was about 5% Native American.
3: Yeah.
4: Turns out 30%.
3: Wow, no kidding.
4: And it's a mix. It's a mix of Puebloan, Genisado, the slaves of New Mexico, mix of Apache, Comanche, Navajo, and then Mexican Indian. That's part of our story, too. That's why we celebrate Cinco de Mayo. We have ties to Mexico. They're strong.
3: Yeah. Boy, your people got around.
4: Oh. Or they ran away from places.
3: Yeah, or something. Yeah, so sure. So interesting.
4: Yeah.
3: Interesting.
4: It's a long time ago.
3: Did you have the whole DNA thing done, like with Ancestry or somebody?
4: I did it with Family Tree DNA.
3: Did you?
4: Yeah, and, you know, it's fascinating. We have to be careful with that because, you know, we're talking about Cinco de Mayo and celebrating Mexican heritage. But the DNA really just tells the journey of your DNA, the journey of your ancestors. It doesn't necessarily tell you your culture or religion.
3: Right, right, for
4: necessarily.
3: Sure.
4: Necessarily. But it's interesting to see where were my people from? My Y DNA goes back to Iraq, Mesopotamia.
3: Seriously?
4: Seriously. Yeah. Thousands of years ago. And my maternal chromosome goes back to the Pueblo people, which makes sense.
3: Sure, absolutely.
4: Yeah.
3: Well, look at you.
4: That's New Mexico, though, man. We all have an interesting story.
3: Yeah. All three of us brothers, the Trout brothers, had it done, too.
4: So tell us your story.
3: The interesting thing about it is because I don't know why, but some of them are subtle differences between the brothers, and I don't know why. Go ahead.
4: Well, the why is because your DNA test is your own personal DNA milkshake.
3: Yeah.
4: You're not going to be exact, but it's going to tell you generally what your ancestry is.
3: Because I found it very fascinating that my oldest brother somehow... it showed up, we had heritage in India, East India, that's way back. And where? And it didn't show up with me and my other brother, but it showed up with him.
4: Do you have British ancestry?
3: I got Irish.
4: Well, I mean, you just never know where
3: Irish, sure.
4: Yeah, but, you know, India was part of the British Empire. Yeah. So there's a lot of fence hopping going on, if you get my drift.
3: Yeah, for sure. Yeah.
4: So absolutely. That's why we're all here, you know, and... We're all celebrating Cinco de Mayo today, but all of us have a very different story when we go back. But Cinco de Mayo, the 5th of May, is not Independence Day in Mexico.
3: Right, sure.
4: A lot of people think that.
3: Yeah.
4: It was the Battle of Puebla in 1862. The French were occupying Mexico.
3: All of Mexico?
4: Well... Like all of these occupations, like the Romans occupying, they couldn't cover everything.
3: Sure.
4: So they were occupying central Mexico, but there were people in the north and south who were like, no way, man, we're resisting the French.
3: Yeah.
4: So it was a battle of resistance. And even though they would stick around for five more years, it was the beginning of the end for French occupation in Mexico.
3: Well, what was it about the French? What, the French expansionism into the New World? I mean, you know, obviously we all know about the Louisiana Purchase. I mean, you know, they were here our part of North America, and we bought the land from them, right?
4: Yeah.
3: And so what's going on? What's going on down south in Mexico?
4: It's kind of a modern sounding story. What was happening was France, Spain, and Britain had invested in Mexico, but there had been a civil war in Mexico prior to 1862. So President Juarez, Benito Juarez, at the end of that, Mexico's finances were a mess, and they couldn't pay back the money owed to those countries. So he suspended payments.
3: Ah, okay.
4: So they all sent ships over there to threaten Mexico.
3: Yeah.
4: Well, Spain and England just kind of went as a show. France decided to invade.
3: Yeah.
4: And it was Napoleon III, who was ruling France at that time, who wanted to overtake Mexico. He installed Maximilian, a Habsburg, in Mexico City with his wife, Carlota, and to rule Mexico for France. Now, we can thank Maximilian for that beautiful boulevard in Mexico City, the Paseo de la Reforma, because his wife, Carlota, she missed Paris. So he said to his wife, can you imagine? Okay, I'll recreate the Champs-Élysées for you right here. So that's
3: and he did it.
4: Yeah, it's beautiful. But this is France imposing itself on Mexico.
3: Okay, hold that thought. The fascinating story. I want to get to more of it. We have New Mexico State historian Rob Martinez in here with us. Cinco de Mayo. Happy Cinco de Mayo, everybody.
4: Yeah.
3: All right, we got Carlisle with traffic. Hold on.
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6: Traffic right now, you've got crash cleanup continuing westbound I-40 near Rio Grande. You're going to see slowdowns starting back around Carlisle. Be patient going through there. You've also got that crash headed west on Paseo between the river and Coors. Backups with that go all the way back to I-25. If you're looking for an alternate route there, I will tell you, traffic moving very slow westbound on Alameda. Those slowdowns are going to start back around Jefferson and last until Coors. I-25 in both directions. The closer you get to the construction zone, the more slowdowns you're going to see going through there. I'm Michael Carlisle with KKOB Traffic every 10 minutes on the 7s.
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8: Expect scattered thunderstorms and showers with breezy winds this evening. A low of 38 degrees in Santa Fe, 44 in Albuquerque. Wednesday morning, scattered thunderstorms and showers, and then drying out in the later afternoon with a high of 61 in Santa Fe, 69 in Albuquerque. More on your extended forecast at KOAT.com.
9: Currently in Albuquerque, it's 63 degrees on 96.3 News Radio KKOB.
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3: All right, thanks for listening. Appreciate you being here. TJ Trout, Trujillo, Carlisle, Gabe. We got State Historian Rob Martinez in here talking about Cinco de Mayo since today's the day. So, no, it's interesting because some of the stuff you were talking about, I've never heard before. And I knew they, it was the whole thing, they beat the French. That's about all I knew. But the whole thing about who the French put in charge, and
4: Maximilian
3: and his wife
4: Carlota,
3: who insisted they build they made Mexico City look like Paris.
4: They missed Paris, so they tried to remake Mexico in the image of France, and they failed.
3: Yeah, well, apparently they did. Okay, so this is setting the scene for all this. So Maximilian's in power. He's been put in power by France.
4: Yeah.
3: How long did that last?
4: About 5 more years.
3: Okay.
4: About 5 more years, there was resistance, and then finally they executed Maximilian, and they ejected the French out of Mexico. But, you know, they influenced Mexico and Mexican culture by bringing certain dances, fashions, political ideas. You know, the French, Napoleon III, the French wanted Mexico to kind of be a counter to the United States, the North.
3: Right.
4: So they were Protestants, so they were supporting the Confederates at that time.
3: Oh, no kidding.
4: Oh, yeah.
3: I was going to ask you about the Civil War. But
4: to have counter to the Protestant Americans.
3: Oh,
4: you
3: interesting.
4: Know, so there was that dynamic going on there. So that kind of feeds into what's going on in New Mexico, you know, in 1862. While the Battle of Puebla took place, we had two Civil War battles in New Mexico.
3: Right, yeah. I wanted to get to that. How, but back to Mexico for a second. How big of a deal was this to the Mexican people when it happened?
4: Well, I think when it happened, it was a big deal because you, anytime you have resistance and you have success, it fuels the bravery of the people. They want to keep fighting. Now, the French were able to put down certain revolts, but it was the battle at Puebla that really spurred on that resistance. If not, you know, Mexico may have been French for another 10 or 20 years. Who knows?
3: Yeah.
4: You know what I mean? But that's not what happened. The Mexicans kept resisting, and they eventually closed in on the French and defeated them.
3: How big of a deal is this in Mexico today?
4: It's not a big deal.
3: I didn't think it
4: was. It's not a big deal.
3: Yeah.
4: Mexican history is so complex and peppered with civil wars and revolutions that Cinco de Mayo, it's not that big a deal. In Puebla, it still is.
3: Yeah,
4: sure. They'll celebrate it there.
3: Yeah.
4: But it really has become a bigger deal in the United States.
3: Figures, yeah.
4: So, you know, we love Cinco de Mayo here.
3: Sure.
4: It's a great reason to have enchiladas and a tecate.
3: Well, it does. You're right. It celebrates the culture, right?
4: Yeah.
3: Celebrate the food, the drink.
4: I think it's fantastic. I mean, again, like I said, at my house, every day is Cinco de Mayo. Our country to maybe broaden its perspective. And, you know, we realize that since 1848, the end of the U.S.-Mexican War, the United States has been a very Mexican country. This United States of ours annexed half of Mexico.
3: Right.
4: And all the Mexican people living in it, including the people in New Mexico. So Spanish has been spoken here since then, but even since before, you know, since the 1500s. So Spanish is not a foreign language in the United States. It's an American language.
3: Right, sure. You know, the thing that kind of piqued my interest was talking about our Civil War that was going on at the same time this was going on in Mexico. So you just touched on this. Tell me again about the French aligning with the Confederacy.
4: Well, they wanted to have a balance against the Protestant Americans and have Catholicism, which it was in Mexico already.
3: Mm-hmm.
4: But I think they were trying to counter that, maybe even instill it in the South. I'm not sure about that. But they were definitely supporting the Confederates, not Mexico.
3: Yeah.
4: The French.
3: The French,
4: were.
3: Right.
4: The French were. But they wanted to establish that client state for France in Mexico. So that was the dynamic you have here. And what you said is important. While Mexico was wrestling with its own civil wars and then wrestling with France occupying Mexico, the United States was having its own major issues with the question, are we even going to be able to stay a country?
3: Right, sure.
4: You know,
3: yeah.
4: And New Mexico got kind of in the middle of that.
3: Yeah, well, that's we got to take a break. We had to do news and drive. I want to hear more about this. But so I guess 30 seconds. So did the French regret doing the Louisiana Purchase? Do you think that they're trying to get another foothold in the U.S.?
4: I'm not sure about that. I mean, the Manifest Destiny was hard to resist.
3: Yeah.
4: You know, actually, France gladly sold it.
3: Yeah, right.
4: Louisiana. It was Mexico who resisted United States Manifest Destiny, and that's what led to the U.S.-Mexican War.
3: Yeah, there you go. All right, say your story, Rob Martinez. Always interesting stuff we're talking about. News and traffic. Hold on.
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6: Well, traffic right now, you've got crash cleanup westbound on I-40 near Rio Grande. You're going to see slowdowns starting back around Curlew. You've also got that crash on Paseo headed west between the river and Coors. That's blocking your center lane. Backups go all the way back to I-25 there. Both directions of I-25 near the construction zone, you got slow-moving traffic. Also dealing with quite a bit of congestion westbound on Alameda. That starts as you approach Jefferson. It'll last until Coors. I'm Michael Carlisle with KKOB Traffic, every 10 minutes on the 7s. See an accident? Call the Traffic Tracker hotline at 505-767-9167. I'm Michael Carlisle from the 96.3 News Radio KKOB Traffic Center.
9: Currently in Albuquerque, it's 63 degrees on 96.3 News Radio KKOB.
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30: Getting your heart broken can be really rough. 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I recently spoke about this with Dr. Yoram Yovel, a psychiatrist and neuroscientist. He was on my podcast, Chasing Life. Now, he told me heartbreak doesn't have to last forever, and while your inclination might be to withdraw, isolate, and shut down, it's often the opposite of what supports healing. One of the things that helps us the most is reconnecting to other people you love. And the reverse is also true, he said. If someone you care about is struggling, don't give up on them. You hold the power to comfort loved ones that are in deep physical or emotional distress. I'm Dr. Sanjay Gupta, helping you live a better life.
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3: From 96.3 News Radio KKOB, I'm Mike Gabem. Albuquerque police have charged two suspects in a deadly shooting at the Main Event Entertainment Center. KKOB's Zoltan Chani Saucedo has details.
33: APD arrested 17-year-old Wyatt Drake overnight, accusing him of fatally shooting Isaiah Jackson Herrera back on April the 19th. Detectives say a confrontation broke out shortly after Jackson Herrera left the business with family and friends. Police also charged 21-year-old Kevin Vargas, who investigators say was also involved. The victim and family and friends walked out around 1:30 a.m., and according to surveillance video, the group walked past two men identified later as Drake and Vargas. They both had been escorted out of the main event shortly before because management had noticed Drake had a firearm sticking out of his backpack. Drake and the victim got into a fight, and police say that's when Jackson Herrera was shot and killed. Drake is charged with an open count of murder, tampering with evidence, conspiracy, and unlawful possession of a handgun by a minor. Vargas is charged with an open count of murder and conspiracy as well. Sultan Chani Salcedo, News Radio, KKOB.
0: The free Route 66 Centennial Concert Series is continuing this month at Albuquerque's Route 66 Visitor Center. The outdoor concerts take place every Saturday from noon until 4 p.m. through the end of May. Performers include New Mexico Music Hall of Fame alumni, with music ranging from traditional Spanish styles to classic hits from the 60s and 70s. Concerts are part of the city's ongoing Route 66 Centennial celebration, with food trucks and local vendors on site. Passengers on board a cruise ship off the coast of Africa are in limbo after a suspected hantavirus outbreak has killed two people. A third person has died, but it's not confirmed whether that death was related to the virus. There are at least five additional cases on board, and the nearly 150 people are being quarantined in their rooms. Dr. Anne Lindstrand is the World Health Organization representative for Cape Verde, the island nation close to where that ship is docked. She tells ABC News that the incubation period for the hantavirus can last up to 8 weeks.
1: 8 weeks is a very, very long time to be in a quarantine. We will have to see what the limit of maybe quarantine will be, or maybe the testing of all the passengers, and then see how they safely can be coming back to their home countries.
0: Next news update in just about 30 minutes. I'm Mike Gabe, 96.3 News Radio KKOB.
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3: All right. Thanks for listening. Appreciate it. T.J. Trout, Rio Carlo, Gabe. We're going to be telling you one of the today's 250 flag recipients that'll be coming up this hour. Got Josh coming up in the 5 o'clock hour as well. We got Rob Martinez in here, state historian, talking about. So where do we leave off? We were talking about New Mexico. We were talking about Cinco de Mayo, the French aligning, though at the same time with the Confederacy, because the same time the Cinco de Mayo was going on, the Civil War was going on.
7: Yeah, we had our problems in our country, and we were brand new Americans. We knew that's Mexicans. Right. We had been Mexicans before that.
3: Yeah.
7: And so that's where there's that connection. But, you know, we wanted to prove ourselves, us Nuevo Mexicanos, to be Americans. But, you know, there were there were other skirmishes, but the two major wars in Civil War battles in New Mexico were at Valverde, just south of Socorro.
3: Yeah.
7: The Confederates won that because the Texans, those Texans, they were Confederates and they invaded us from the south.
3: Yeah. So when did they invade us? When was that? Was it the beginning of Civil War? Or was it?
7: It was 1862.
3: So okay.
7: Yeah.
3: All right.
7: Yeah.
3: So how far did they get?
7: Well, they got far. They defeated the Union forces at Valverde. They made their way north. They put up a Confederate flag in Albuquerque and Santa Fe.
3: Yeah.
7: But just for about 5 minutes. And then, you know, the Union Army here regrouped, and Colorado volunteers came to bolster the Union.
3: No kidding.
7: And then there was the other battle at Glorieta. And the Hispano-New Mexicans, the Mexicanos, they were there helping, fighting alongside the Anglo-Americans that were in the Union Army. And then they cut off the Confederate supply line, and that was the end for those guys. They had to hightail it back to Texas.
3: Damn Texans.
7: Well, you know, there's a history there. During the Mexican period, twice they tried to take us over.
3: Yeah.
7: 1837 and 1841, and under Manuel Armijo in 1841, they captured the Texas forces, sent them packing south, and they had to be negotiated back into Texas. But see, this memory, that's where it comes from, why we New Mexicans have this issue with Texas. And the New Mexicans, the Nuevo Mexicanos in 1862, they didn't have a clue about black slavery in the South. They were fighting Texans who had claimed New Mexico. You look at these maps, that weird maps that claim half of New Mexico.
3: Yeah.
7: They're not true. Hmm. They the Texans wanted that to be true, but it was never the case.
3: Yeah. See, we have long memories out here.
7: Oh, gosh. Well, you know, we're from Mora. Oh, my great-great-grandfather, Felipe Lovato, he was from Mora, and he was a private volunteer in the Union Army in 1862.
3: Oh, well. No kidding.
7: We were told he was a general in the family history, but then
3: of course.
7: I did research and he was a private volunteer. But it's a great history.
3: Yeah. How important were the battles of Alverde and Glorieta? How important were they?
7: Well, I think they're very significant in the history of the United States in the sense that the Confederates wanted to extend to California.
3: Yeah.
7: So it was in New Mexico that they were fended off.
3: So we fended them off.
7: Yeah.
3: Along with the Colorado Volunteers.
7: Sure, of course. Yeah. A lot of people did. It was like most of these. Yeah. It's like the United States in World War One and World War Two. We didn't do it all by ourselves.
3: No, of course
7: we
3: not.
7: We were working with a lot of other countries doing those things.
3: So I bet. So, okay, so I was looking at some of the Civil War battlefield, and this had to be the Battle of Glorieta, because I was up in the Pecos.
7: Yeah, yeah.
3: And you can go back in some of the areas. You can see still there's like bullet holes and stuff and rocks and things up there.
7: Yeah.
3: It was fascinating. I mean, they're still there.
7: Well, I've been fortunate as state historian to go up there to look at the sites, as you've seen them, and see where these events actually took place. And we actually put up a historical marker a few years ago to honor the New Mexicans who fought up there to help defeat the Confederates and change the course of history, at least partially.
3: Right, right, sure. Fascinating stuff.
7: It really is, you know. It's part of who we are. And, you know, it helped New Mexico to start participating in the Union, but we were still a territory. It would take another... Oh, golly, 50 years for us to become a state, something like that.
3: Yeah, sure.
7: But you know, it eventually happened.
3: Yeah, and here we are.
7: Here we are, you know. But, you know, all these events, Cinco de Mayo, the Battle of Puebla, Mexico's fighting to still define herself. And then right over here in New Mexico, Civil War battles, because our country is still trying to define itself as well.
3: Yeah, I just find the parallels between the two countries so interesting that we are experiencing not, let's just put it this way, not dissimilar things going on in each country.
7: Well, yeah. I mean, the United States was very inspirational. I mean, we're 250 years this year that the United States has existed as a nation since the American Revolution and the Declaration of Independence. And we're studying that and we're commemorating that. But we also have to ask ourselves, have we lived up to those ideals?
3: Right.
7: We're still working on that, I think, you know. And Mexico was inspired later in 1810 to 1821. They had their own independence movement.
3: Yep, indeed. All right, we got Rob Martinez in here, state historian. Man, I'm enjoying this conversation. All right, we got Carla with traffic coming up. Hold on.
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6: Well, traffic right now. We still got that crash westbound on Paseo as you approach Coors. It's blocking your middle lane. Backups go all the way back to I-25 with that. Both directions of I-25 near the construction zone, you're going to see slowdowns. Westbound on I-40 as you approach Carlisle. Traffic starts to move slow. Those slowdowns last until Coors. Headed west on Alameda right now between Jefferson and Coors. Traffic continues to move slow in that area. I'm Michael Carlisle with KKOB Traffic every 10 minutes on the 7s. See an accident? Call the Traffic Tracker hotline at 505-767-9167. I'm Michael Carlisle from the 96.3 News Radio KKOB Traffic Center.
10: Currently in Albuquerque, it's 63 degrees on 96.3 News Radio KKOB.
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3: All right, thanks for listening. By the way, good afternoon to Evie Todd over at New Mexico PBS.
19: Hello, Evie.
3: Who's listening right now? 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
3: 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All right, like I say,
19: wow.
3: Rob Martinez in here. Excuse me. So, talked about the whole thing. Talked about what was going on in Mexico, what happened to Cinco de Mayo, how the interesting stuff, how the French were trying to take control of Mexico. Then they were trying to just weasel their way into the Civil War on the side of the Confederacy. I did not know about this.
19: Yeah, well, you know, these things never change, right? If you just look at what's going on right now in our world and the conflicts we're dealing with, look at how many players there are.
3: Yeah.
19: Look at how many moving pieces. Well, it was the same back then.
3: Yeah.
19: And, you know, everyone was just wrestling and fighting and struggling for their piece of the pie. And New Mexico was no different. I mean, We had been part of Spain for centuries.
0: Right.
19: We had identified as subjects of the Spanish monarch. Then we became Mexicans under the new nation of Mexico in 1821. So by 1848 or so, we became citizens by treaty, the Treaty of Guadalupe Hidalgo. That was negotiated. It wasn't just imposed on Mexico.
0: Yeah.
19: The Mexican government said, if you're going to take over these people who are already living there, you have to grant them citizenship.
0: Oh, okay.
19: So we got it. We didn't have to take any language tests or knowledge about U.S. history or government. We just became Americans. So as you can imagine, we're wrestling between these two worlds. We were Mexican. We were sorry that we had to leave our mother country behind, but we were also excited to be Americans. So this civil war probably was kind of a shock to the system.
3: Oh, sure. Yeah. Fast forward to today, because that's a lot of history we just talked about.
19: It is.
3: I mean, yeah. Leading up to where we are today. So give us some perspective how we are as a people here in this state based on what has happened in the past.
19: Well, I think it's exciting. It's exciting who we are. We're a diverse population, and yet we all identify as New Mexican, whether we're native people or of Spanish-Mexican background, no matter Northern European, Asian, Black, we all come together and wrestle with who we were and who we are today. And these ideas of identity can be kind of tricky, especially when you see the coming together of different cultures, which is still happening. It's not just something that happened in the 1600s.
3: Sure.
19: You know, I know people who have Irish dad, New Mexican mom, and they're like, well, you know, I love my mom's family, but I love my Irish heritage too.
3: So
19: they live in two different worlds, but they come together to create something new and different.
3: Yeah, and here we are,
19: and we're still doing it.
3: We kind of get along.
19: We kind of do, and we wrestle and we argue. Yeah. And we can debate, but you know, we all sit down and have a bowl of frijoles with chile colorado tortillas and chicharrones and tamales and pozole and cheeseburgers and meatloaf. You know, we all eat the same
3: cheeseburger meatloaf. Yeah, best pozole in the state.
19: Oh my gosh! Okay, I had leftovers today from La Choza in Santa Fe.
3: Okay,
19: it's really good.
3: Yeah,
19: I love what you can get at El Patio.
3: Okay, sure.
19: And Sadie's.
3: Oh,
19: see, I can't decide. La Posta and Las Cruces. La Posta, I love the food at that restaurant.
3: Yeah. All right, just kind of curious.
19: Yeah.
3: All right, we got another traffic coming up with Carlisle. We're going to wrap it up on the other side with state historian Rob Martinez. Actually, Josh just walked in the door, so he was waiting in the wings over there, too. He may have a few syllables he wants to utter. All right, Carlisle with traffic. Hold on.
6: Traffic right now, it looks like that crash westbound on Paseo as you approach Coors has been moved off to the shoulder now, so hopefully traffic starts to move a little better in that area. You've got backups that were going all the way back to I-25. We're also seeing backups of folks trying to exit from northbound I-25 onto westbound Paseo, so be aware of that if you're traveling in that area. You've also got crash cleanup westbound Montaño near 4th Street. You're going to see slowdowns in all directions there. Both directions of I-25, the construction zone, you got slow-moving traffic westbound I-40, and as you approach Carlisle, you're going to see slowdowns, and we've got quite a bit of congestion westbound Alameda. That's going to start approaching Jefferson. It'll last until Coors. I'm Michael Carlisle with KKOB Traffic, every 10 minutes on the 7s. See an accident? Call the Traffic Tracker hotline at 505-767-9167. I'm Michael Carlisle from the 96.3 News Radio KKOB Traffic Center.
3: All right. Look at us all in here.
19: Yeah.
5: Fantastic.
3: Yeah. Pull that mic up a little higher, would you? Yeah, there you go.
19: Well, it's good seeing you.
5: It's good to see you, too.
3: Yeah, so we got state historian Rob Martinez. We got UNM law professor and historian.
19: Yes.
3: We got Josh Kastenberg over here. So obviously you two know each other.
19: Oh, yeah.
5: Rob has come into my class twice and enlivened my students into not just the importance of local and state history, but really showed them how it's done.
19: Well, I've loved going to your classroom. They're great students, and I always learn from you. I can't wait to hear the next hour because I always learn something about our state government and our national government, which is just crazy these days.
3: You think?
5: I'm not sure that Andrew Jackson in his worst machinations would have imagined this.
19: No, yeah, I don't think any of them would have.
5: No.
3: All right, let me hit on this for a second, though. I got to talk about 250 flags right here. Statewide effort to honor 250 New Mexican heroes celebrating the 250th anniversary of the United States. We are still looking for everyday people making a real impact, not just big names, not celebrities, not media people. Open to the entire state of New Mexico, not just Albuquerque. You got somebody that's been doing a great job helping out people. You want to nominate them, go to the newsradiokkob.com, go to the website. Just submit their name and a short story and let us know what's going on. I want to congratulate Michelle Johnson after her own son was diagnosed with cancer in 2018. Michelle took one of the hardest experiences a parent can face and turned it into a mission to help others. She became deeply involved with the Children's Cancer Fund of New Mexico, dedicating countless hours to fundraising efforts, organizing events, assembling care packages, and supporting families navigating the emotional and financial weight of childhood cancer treatment. That's a heavy burden to bear. And Michelle, congratulations. You are well-deserved to win this award.
19: So, wow, amazing.
3: So yeah, you get the American flag. You're going to be recognized on air and recognized in the Albuquerque Journal and on News Radio KOAT as well. So there you go. Good seeing you.
19: Yeah.
3: Any quick question for him before?
5: I do. I go through the headlines every day, and this may be one you can't answer, but according to San Francisco News, the Del Monte company we all grew up with, they're going bankrupt, and California farmers are on track to destroy 420,000 peach trees. Have we ever witnessed anything like that in New Mexico? Mass destruction of agriculture as a result of some failure?
19: Not that I'm aware of. The only thing that would come to mind is that in 1629, we started growing grapes here to make wine. The Franciscan priests would make wine for the sacrament, the Eucharist, but also for people to drink dinner and lunch. And then it went away. Hmm. Now, I don't know if it's quite the same magnitude, but that is one example.
3: Coming back again, because we have all these wineries now in the state, and we're going to be celebrating the 400th anniversary of winemaking in New Mexico in 2029.
19: Yes
5: we're all together for that.
3: It's coming up. Exactly. Hey, good seeing you.
19: Thank you for having me, TJ.
3: And enjoy Cinco de Mayo.
19: I'm going to have some Cinco de Mayo sushi.
3: 96.3 News Radio, KKOP. Hold on.
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6: You've still got that crash westbound on Paseo near Coors. It is off on the shoulder now. Still a lot of backups in that area going all the way back to I-25. Be really patient if you're caught up in that. If you're looking for an alternate route, traffic moving very slow westbound on Alameda between Jefferson and Coors. Both directions of I-25 near the construction zone, you're going to see slow-moving traffic. You've also got crash cleanup westbound on Montaño at 4th Street. That is affecting all directions of traffic there. Head west on I-40 between San Mateo and Coors. You got slowdowns in that area. I'm Michael Carlisle with KKOB Traffic every 10 minutes on the 7s.
14: 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Call the Traffic Tracker Hotline at 505-767-9167. I'm Michael Carlisle from the 96.3 News Radio KKOB Traffic Center.
15: 63 degrees in Albuquerque.
3: All right, coming up in a few minutes, we got UNM law professor and historian Josh Kastenberg in here. Let's see, he brought like a it was like a candy day again for you.
16: Yeah, we're gonna try bitter honey, Mike and I, sweetheart.
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16: and those Valentine's Day.
3: Okay, hey, Mike, that's really loud. I don't know if it's loud on my end, but all right, Josh, and plus. We're going to talk about Trump's polling numbers. We're going to talk about the ability to wage war with polling numbers like this. 96.3 News Radio, KKOB. Hold on.
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17: From ABC News, I'm Dave Packer. Secretary of State Marco Rubio says the ceasefire with Iran is still on and that Operation Epic Fury is now over. The U.S., he says, now involved in a defensive operation to reopen the Strait of Hormuz.
25: There's no shooting unless we're shot at first. Okay, we're not attacking them. We're not. But if they're attacking us or they're attacking a ship, you need to respond to that. You're not going to let some fast boat come up on a ship and shoot it up.
17: As some ships are now transiting the Strait with U.S. military assistance, oil prices still over $100 a barrel and gas prices rising. The national average now surpassing $4.50 a gallon. ABC's Elizabeth Schulze.
32: We are still not at that all-time high for gas when it comes to the national average. That was hit under President Biden back in June 2022. We were at $5.03. So that's kind of the all-time high. Some analysts are saying if the Strait stays closed through, for example, 4th of July, that's when we could be talking about getting past that $5 mark.
17: Global health officials are investigating a suspected hantavirus outbreak on a cruise ship into the Atlantic. Three people are dead. Medics are working to evaluate sick passengers. The World Health Organization saying it believes the strain being reported on the cruise ship is called the Andes virus, found in South America. The D.C. U.S. attorney identifying the suspect in a shooting on the National Mall yesterday. Janine Pirro says Michael Marks confronted Secret Service agents, started running, pulling a gun, starts shooting at Secret Service. They return fire. The suspect then shot and in an ambulance on the way to the hospital. Pirro says Marks exclaimed,
33: F the White House. And kill me, kill me, kill me three times.
17: Bureau said that a teenager who was wounded in the crossfire has been released from the hospital. There are a number of primary elections across the Midwest today. We're watching races in Ohio, Michigan, and another one in Indiana, where many of the polling places have now closed. 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
3: 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I'm Mike Gaba. The trial of a former Albuquerque teacher has begun. Patrick Corr, who was a teacher at John Adams Middle School and is accused of having sex with two students, including one of them a 16-year-old, who became pregnant and later terminated that pregnancy. A criminal complaint reports the two female victims, a 16-year-old and a 17-year-old, spent the night at Corr's home. The 17-year-old was Corr's former student and stated that they had been Snapchatting since 2020 when she started eighth grade. A search warrant from Corr's Snapchat account showed 50 usernames were either former students at John Adams or were currently enrolled there. The trial is scheduled to last through Friday. And a testimony began today in the trial of an Albuquerque teenager for a murder that happened back in 2021. Zoltan Chanisocedo has details.
0: Elton Gastelum has been awaiting trial for several years on his state charges. That's until his trial on federal charges for transporting undocumented immigrants in Deming was finished. He was sentenced to 10 years in federal prison on that case. According to court documents, more than 200 shots were fired by a group into an East Side apartment building, and 16-year-old Gabriel Garcia Zimmerman was killed. Investigators said that the group joked about the killing later in a group text. The trial is expected to last through the week. Sultan Chani Salcedo, News Radio, KKOB.
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3: You've still got that crash westbound on Paseo near Coors. It is off on the shoulder now. Still a lot of backups in that area going all the way back to I-25. Be really patient if you're caught up in that. If you're looking for an alternate route, traffic moving very slow westbound on Alameda between Jefferson and Coors. Both directions of I-25 near the construction zone, you're going to see slow moving traffic. You've also got crash cleanup westbound on Montaño at 4th Street. That is affecting all directions of traffic there. Headed west on I-40 between San Mateo and Coors, you got slowdowns in that area. I'm Michael Carlisle with KKOB Traffic, every 10 minutes on the 7s.
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6: You can expect scattered showers and thunderstorms with breezy winds this evening. A low of 38 degrees in Santa Fe, 44 in Albuquerque. Wednesday afternoon, still going to be soggy in the early morning. 61 the high in Santa Fe, 69 in Albuquerque.
7: Currently in Albuquerque, it's 59 degrees on 96.3 News Radio KKOB.
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10: All right. Once again, good afternoon. Glad you're with us. T.J. Trout, Trujillo, Carlisle, Gaba. We got UNM Law Professor Josh Kastenberg in here with us, as we do on Tuesday.
11: Did you get a haircut or something?
12: I did, yeah. So, I'll do a shout-out, right?
10: Yeah, sure.
12: And I don't get paid for these, and the station doesn't. Yeah. But there are two great hair grooming places. One is where I get my hair cut, the guys at the North Valley Barbershop.
10: Yeah.
12: It's just a good old-fashioned, no-frills place.
10: Yeah.
12: Brings me back to my childhood when my dad would take me to a barbershop. These are not just nice guys. They're really professional, and I encourage any regular guy to think about going there.
10: Okay.
12: And the other one is, the other important grooming one is, I go take my dog, Lucy, to the Soapy Coyote
10: Cha-ching.
12: On Washington, and she loves

0: that she walks right up the stairs into these giant tubs that are big enough to fit me.
1: Yeah.
0: And she comes out smelling like a papaya poof.
1: Oh, that's nice.
0: Yeah, it lasts for a half a day. But it's the best place I've ever been to for a dog wash. Yeah. So, again, not getting paid for these shout-outs. Just, these aren't chains. These are just regular Albuquerque and places for people like you and me and the rest of our listeners.
1: Support local business,
0: absolutely,
1: man.
0: Absolutely.
2: Come on. Hey, speaking of what you brought, you're like the candy dude now.
0: Yeah, we're going to spend the next year like going through these old-fashioned candies. You and I agree that the worst candy of all is one of the oldest in history, the Necco wafer. We've yet to try something that bad. And
1: it's
0: It's
1: terrible.
0: I can't stand circus peanuts, but I think Necco's are worse.
1: Oh, I hate circus peanuts.
0: Yeah.
1: So that's number two, the worst.
0: Necco, even the Good and Plenty's are better than those two.
1: Okay, so the Biddle Honey. Good.
0: Yeah, really good.
1: I really like
0: childhood candy. Been around for 80 years now. But it has egg whites in it.
1: I can tell. Yeah. Yes. So, and then sweet tarts, too tart.
0: Yeah, it's a child. I think they amped up the tartness, but yeah.
1: And then you also brought in Mike and Ike's.
0: Mike and Ike's are okay.
1: Which are pretty much what should I say? Jelly beans.
0: Yeah, middle of the pack. They got more kick than a jelly bean.
1: Yeah, there you go.
0: But the thing about sweet tarts is in Halloween, remember, they come in like packs of three. Yeah. This is a whole box.
1: Oh, these are like, then you brought in like sweet, the little card candies.
0: Yeah, from Valentine's Day.
1: Yeah, well, oh, man.
0: As bad as a Necco wafer. Man, you just spit it out.
1: No, forget it, ma'am.
0: Yes.
1: They're sweet nothing and they'll break your teeth.
0: Yes, yes.
1: They actually didn't taste that bad.
0: No, they're better than a Necco wafer.
1: Yeah, sure. Hey, good to see you, man.
0: Great to be in.
1: Yeah, so a little different now, huh? Now we're in a production studio because they're working on the...
0: I think I like know how Walter Wenschel felt now, you know, with the little microphone and all. Yeah.
1: Well, the equipment in there was 44 years old, so it has not been touched until now. And before that... 44 years ago, they still had the original audio equipment in there that ran on tubes.
0: That's awesome.
1: Yeah, so I don't know what I wish they still had that. I'd like to see it.
0: You know,
1: I mean, we're talking old-timey radio stuff that goes back like, you know, 1930s, 1940s.
0: That was the golden era of radio.
1: Oh, yeah, of course, yeah. It all ended about 2008, 2009. It all went to hell. Hey, all right, good seeing you, man.
0: Great to be in.
1: Now that we're done, all right, we're done. No, I'm kidding. So, did you say you're going to Monte Carlo tonight?
0: Oh, not tonight.
1: Oh, okay.
0: But no, but you and I are going to go. That's my fave.
1: Yeah.
0: In the city. But, you know, it is Cinco de Mayo, and I want to shout out another place. I feel like giddy today. Up on Wyoming and Lomas in that area is Viva Mexico.
1: Oh, okay.
0: They're phenomenal.
1: Oh, great.
0: It's my go-to place.
1: Oh, yeah. Fantastic. All right. Anyway, so we have things to talk about.
0: We do.
1: You know, I mean, we always do, but... Wow. Let's start talking about presidential polling numbers right now. And then it's related because then we're going to move on to Iran and making war with low approval ratings. So we're looking at Trump's polling numbers now, historically low. He's sitting at around 35%. And when you look at that, that's two-thirds of America that disapprove of what he's doing right now.
0: Yeah.
1: Give me some kind of historical comparison for me on this to other presidents.
0: Yeah, so let's look at other wartime presidents. Okay. Now, Lincoln did not have polling.
1: Yeah, sure.
0: But there were times where he thought he would lose the 1864, you know, the re-election.
1: Yeah.
0: The Democrats had called the Civil War a failure, but then Sherman seized Atlanta, and that put the lie to that, and he won handily over the Democratic opponent. But during wartime, Woodrow Wilson's numbers were never this low.
1: Yeah.
0: FDR's numbers were astoundingly high for a fourth term.
1: Yeah.
0: I mean, there was no comparison, right? Even by second term.
1: Well, he was special, too, though.
0: Yeah, I mean, he was. Truman's numbers were not this low. As unpopular as he was when he left office, they were not this low.
1: Then Eisenhower had to be, wasn't he? Well, he was the bounce back from Truman, right?
0: Yeah, so Eisenhower, though, he's an unconventional candidate. He ran more as a statesman than as a party member.
1: Oh, okay.
0: And his promise to end the war in Korea was believable, and he did it. The one I'm thinking of is Lyndon Johnson.
1: Right.
0: Right. So Lyndon Johnson's numbers had dropped precipitously from the 1964 election, where he waxed Barry Goldwater by one of the biggest numbers differences in history.
1: Yeah.
0: But Vietnam wore him down. One thing that, but not to these low numbers.
1: Okay.
0: And one fundamental thing that's different then than now is there was a draft.
1: Oh, yeah.
0: So
1: right.
0: Part of LBJ's low numbers is it was a war without end, and mothers and fathers were sending their 18-year-old sons into the army. And there was a horribly inequitable system where people who were, wealthy or had the ability to find their favorite doctor were able to avoid the draft.
1: Bone spurs.
0: Yes.
1: Yeah, indeed.
0: There was an inequity in that.
1: Sure, sure.
0: And, it was the privilege of the wealthy and the elites and those that could, continue on in college not to be drafted.
1: Mm-hmm.
0: And
1: sure.
0: I think that added to the unpopularity. Now we're talking about all-volunteer forces that are considerably smaller. But I think, and there are different reasons people oppose the president on this. There's no uniform reason. I mean, some it's just as simple as gas prices. Some because it's an unconstitutional war in the sense that we've had forces in the Middle East now for over 60 days. Congress has failed to act, so it goes on the Republican Party, too, and not even, funding the war, such as what happened in Iraq and Afghanistan. And some as it is a complete lie of the promise to be a peace president.
1: Right. Yeah, sure. Let me back the truck up just for a second. Nixon at his lowest point. Because he was a wartime president,
0: Nixon was a wartime president, but let's remember he inherited a very unpopular war.
1: Yeah.
0: And what caused his numbers to go down, we have to remember, his numbers were really high in spite of Kent State and, the 1970 invasion of Cambodia. He crushed the 1972 re-election.
1: Oh, McGovern,
0: McGovern. His problem was that he seemed to promise a quicker exit than he delivered from Vietnam. But Americans still backed him. Mm-hmm. In his case, and this is where times have changed, not just with the draft. In his case, it was the lie after lie after lie.
1: Right.
0: It was the cover up.
1: Yeah.
0: And, Trump has a base of people that don't really care about the substance of what he says. They like the personality.
1: Yeah, sure. Yeah. Back to Nixon again, just for a second, because you look back at Nixon, and then you think if it were not for Watergate, he would have been a popular and successful president.
0: Well, the interesting thing to me about Richard Nixon is the far right would have written a detrimental history of him. Because he never went to the right of what the far right and the Republican. In fact, he expanded the federal government with agencies like the Equal, the Environmental Protection Agency. The Southern Democrats thought he would come in, so they backed him, and they thought that he would turn the clock back on civil rights, and he really didn't. I mean, his attorney general argued for school integration and busing, and so he talked about things they liked. But the substance of what he did domestically, by and large, was kind of the end of the New Deal, in a way.
1: Right.
0: And the end of the civil rights revolution. Right. So, I think he would have been successful.
1: Okay, we got to take a break. Josh is in here with us. We're going to come back. I do want to talk a little bit about W.
0: Yes.
1: Because you're talking about wartime presidents in Iraq, and because he was certainly not popular.
0: No.
1: So, all right, take a break. We got Carl out with traffic. Hold on.
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4: Well, traffic right now, things continue to move slow westbound on I-40. Those slowdowns are going to start as you approach Carlisle. They last until Coors. I-25 near the construction zone, you're seeing slowdowns in both directions there. You've also got that crash Montaño and 4th Street. You're going to see some slowdowns in all directions there. Westbound on Paseo between I-25 and the river, traffic continues to move slow. You've also got congestion headed west on Alameda starting near Jefferson. That'll last till Rio Grande. Just north of the city, northbound I-25 approaching Bernalillo, we've got a crash. You will see some slowdowns in that area. I'm Michael Carlisle with KKOB Traffic every 10 minutes on the 7s.
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6: Expect scattered thunderstorms and showers with breezy winds this evening. A low of 38 degrees in Santa Fe, 44 in Albuquerque. Wednesday morning, scattered thunderstorms and showers, and then drying out in the later afternoon with a high of 61 in Santa Fe, 69 in Albuquerque. More on your extended forecast at KOAT.com.
7: Currently in Albuquerque, it's 59 degrees on 96.3 News Radio, KKOB.
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1: All right, glad you're hanging out with us on this Tuesday afternoon. Hope you're doing well. Is it raining out there when you came in?
0: No, but it looked like it would.
1: Okay, sure. All right, we got UNM law professor and historian Josh Kastenberg in here with us. All right, so we're talking about polling numbers. President looking bad now, sitting at 35%. We haven't brought up George W. Bush and Iraq and what he looked like during that.
0: When George W. Bush left office, his polling numbers were very low.
1: Yeah.
0: They climbed a little bit after that, but he's never really recovered from that.
1: Yeah.
0: So, you know, by the midterm, his in his second term, by the midterm, his numbers were pretty low. They were in the 40s, okay. low 40s.
1: Low 40s.
0: Yeah.
1: Okay.
0: Right. Americans had grown weary of the war.
1: Yeah.
0: But here's, there's a few important points, though, on the difference between Trump and W. W's policies, the failure to find weapons of mass destruction, the loss of confidence in the government, that was all part of the drop. With Trump, people are saying he's not mentally fit to be president on top of all of that. Mm-hmm. So it's more personal on him.
1: Yeah. So,
0: you know, I mean, really different kinds of personalities. George W. Bush had a cocky swagger, but there was some humility to him.
1: Yeah, sure. So, okay, so we're talking about wartime presidents right now and their popularity or lack of. So we got what's going on with Iran right now. Two things. First thing, which in the news today, Iran is meeting with China.
0: Yes.
1: So what do you fear is going on there?
0: Let me make a prediction on this one.
1: Yeah, sure.
0: And it is my fear. Since the end of World War II, 1945, the United States, even after the Vietnam War, even after criticism from the far left in Europe, the United States had two basic sources of influence. One was the military, and the other was morality. It was a free world, you know, versus a Soviet-dominated world of totalitarians. The United States frittered away some of that by backing third world dictators, slowness with the civil rights adoption of laws in the United States. But by and large, the United States had hovered well above that of the Soviet Union and totalitarian. After the fall of the Soviet Union, the U.S. had still had power, economic suasion. I mean, the far left would say it's imperialistic, but it was still influential power. Now we've reached the apex of that power and we're in the decline. And China, and this is my prediction coming in, the Chinese, their influence, particularly with their global reach in their economy, their investment in the developing countries, sub-Sahara, South America, the countries that our president has degraded, it's astounding the influence they've gained. So China is maybe supplying Iran with weapons, but what really is going on here is President Xi will step in as an intermediary and negotiate a peace, just enough for President Trump to seem like he's save face, and he'll come back and spin this story about how we proved ourselves. But at the end of the day, China will look like the reasonable actor on the world stage, and we are looking like a decayed people who frittered away our moral power through an unwise war based on one lie and one misstatement after another.
1: How? All right. Obviously, Trump's not going to be in power forever. We're going to talk about that, too.
0: No.
1: He's talking about a third term again. But how difficult will it be, even with political change in this country, whoever takes power after Trump is gone, for us to regain our standing in the world?
0: We won't.
1: Ever?
0: Well, we won't in this, not in our lifetime. There's been a broken trust with the European democracies by this president twice, and we, the American people, reelected him.
1: Yeah.
0: So the U.S. is not as good as its word. The constant bullying, threats of pulling out of NATO, will the Japanese continue to rely? Of course, you know, there's the market-based approach, but no. And one other thing, we've been in luxury in the sense that developing world governments, Argentina, Brazil, historically kind of had to fall in line with what American presidents wanted, unless they could go over to the Soviet Union. But when the Soviet Union fell, they could. Now, they will stand up to us because we have shown the limits of our power. We went to war in Iran for regime change. Make no mistake about it.
1: Mm-hmm.
0: To quote Elton John, they're still standing.
1: Yeah, they are.
0: Right? And this is making us look weak.
1: Well, look at the way Canada's talking about us now, too.
0: Exactly.
1: By making a stronger alliance, not with America, but with Europe. And the, right. Carney's saying that Europe is the future of Western whatever.
0: You know? I don't know if the American voters understand the importance
1: of that. Yeah, hopefully we will begin to understand that. All right, we got Josh in here with us. News and traffic, hold on.
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4: Well, traffic right now, you've got slowdowns both directions of I-25 near the construction zone. Watch your speed going through there. Headed west on I-40 near Curlew, you start to see slow-moving traffic. That's going to last until Coors. Westbound Paseo between I-25 and the river, traffic continues to move slow. You've also got that congestion headed west on Alameda between I-25 and 2nd Street. Just north of the city, northbound I-25 approaching Bernalillo, you've got a crash. You're going to want to stay all the way over to the left to try and get around that. I'm Michael Carlisle with KKOB Traffic, every 10 minutes on the 7s. See an accident? Call the Traffic Tracker Hotline at 505-767-9167. I'm Michael Carlisle from the 96.3 News Radio KKOB Traffic Center.
7: Currently in Albuquerque, it's 59 degrees on 96.3 News Radio, KKOB.
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1: From 96.3 News Radio, KKOB, I'm Mike Gava. Daniel Medrano Garcia of Albuquerque was sentenced to 22 years in prison for his role in the shooting death of 16-year-old Jesus Quintana Cota, whose body was found on the west side of Albuquerque. In May of 2024, Mariana Gomez lured Quintana Cota out on a date. Gomez, Medrano Garcia, and Dominic Marquez kidnapped Quintana Cota and took him to the Pajarito Mesa, where he was shot and killed. The teen's body later discovered by someone passing through the area. Marquez was sentenced to 22 years in prison, while Gomez was sentenced to 18 years.
2: Hundreds of volunteer linemen are working across the Navajo Nation as part of the 2026 Light Up Navajo Initiative. KKOB's Natasha Leva.
3: Crews from PNM joined utilities from around the country to help expand access to electricity to communities that have gone years without power. PNM sent two volunteer crews to the Shiprock District, where they worked alongside the Navajo Tribal Utility Authority on projects ranging from short line extension and individual homes to larger system upgrades. Organizers say the work is designed to improve reliability now while also supporting future connections. This year's effort marks the largest participation since Light Up Navajo began. Natasha Leva, News Radio, KKOB.
2: The youngest suspect in the killing of an Albuquerque bicyclist has been taken to a treatment facility hours before his attorneys planned to ask for his release. Messiah Hayes, now 12 years old, is accused of taking part in the hit and run that killed Scott Habermel 2 years ago. A judge ruled Hayes incompetent, putting the case on pause. His trial will remain delayed while he undergoes court-ordered treatment for the next year. Social media users have accused 10,000 Waves, a Japanese-inspired resort in Santa Fe that offers massages, hot tubs, and skincare services, of sending masseuses and, quote, supplying girls to Zorro Ranch, a property financier Jeffrey Epstein owned in Santa Fe County. We get more of that story from KKOB's Michael Carlisle.
4: The Epstein files mention 10,000 Waves 20 times, although some of the documents are duplicates. A majority of the mentions come from FBI investigation documents and two emails from Epstein, where he mentions going to the spa for a massage. A spa representative has said, quote, our massage therapists are all independent contractors, and we're perfectly happy if they take work outside of the Waves. That's something we encourage, but we also don't control what they do outside of the work they do here on the property. Michael Carlisle, News Radio, KKOB.
2: Today, Secretary of State Marco Rubio standing in for White House Press Secretary Karoline Leavitt as she begins her maternity leave, said that Operation Epic Fury is over and that the U.S. is moving on to Project Freedom and efforts to move traffic through the Strait of Hormuz. Rubio stating that two U.S.-flagged merchant vessels successfully transited the strait and that multiple countries had asked the U.S. to help with Project Freedom.
5: This is an international waterway. Okay, this is an international waterway. And international law is very clear, and I love it because everybody always talks about international law, and this international law on this is very clear. International waterways, no country can control them. There is no international law that allows you to say, I'm going to put mines in an international body of water, and I'm going to blow up ships that don't listen to us and try to go through.
2: 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I'm Mike Gabe.
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1: All right, thanks for listening. Appreciate you being here. TJ Schraub, we got Josh in here with us talking about, let's continue on the what's going on in Iran right now. And I want to talk to you about the War Powers Act briefly, because tell me about it. And tell me about the 60-day clock.
0: So within 60 days, after a president commits military forces that are not already funded for the specific reason, so I'm not talking NATO or forces stationed in Japan.
1: Yeah.
0: Within 60 days of entering combat operations or combat-like operations, that includes the threat of combat, the president either has to remove the troops or Congress has to approve of them. If Congress doesn't approve of them, the president has to remove them. So, you know, the White House has concocted another argument that has no basis in the law, but the Republicans in Congress might claim it does now because it avoids them having to vote on a critical issue.
1: Right.
0: And that is this idea, well, you have a ceasefire, so the 60 days is renewed. That's cockamamie.
1: Is that true? That it doesn't work that way?
0: No, I mean, the intent behind... Look, if the War Powers Act is constitutional, and that's an if, then you go to the congressional intent behind it, and congressional intent behind it was hard and fast. It was no more Vietnams.
1: No.
0: Right? And what that meant was there was no exception for a ceasefire or anything like it. Right? It gave the president some flexibility to respond to worldwide problems, but also made it clear that within 60 days, Congress either had to act or the troops would have to come home.
1: All right. How often has this been abused?
0: Every president has been accused of ignoring the War Powers Act, including Jimmy Carter. Although in that one, it was kind of negligible. It was using military forces to rescue Europeans and a couple of Americans from the Central African Republic.
1: Okay. All right.
0: So it was a rescue operation. And usually what we called NEOs, which are military evacuation operations.
1: Yeah.
0: Those are exempt from the War Powers Act.
1: Okay. So, but basically here, with so much that has been going on in this presidency with this administration, if Congress doesn't act on any of this, it's a moot point, right? It doesn't matter.
0: Right. I mean, look, the framework, this is the thing that saddens me about this Congress and how they're frittering away the Constitution. This Congress, 25 years ago, if someone like Kash Patel had come in and insulted Democrats, Republicans would have said, not in our house. This is an independent branch of government. You will respect this.
1: Right.
0: Now they either cheer it on or they sit on their hands and say, oh, it's really a shame, he shouldn't do this. But they're not confronting the president on that. And that's the tip of the iceberg. But I can think of no more of an important role that Congress will play than an oversight of the military.
1: Mm-hmm.
0: Now, the president is almost, but not quite, supreme in foreign policy.
1: Mm-hmm. All right.
0: But we are talking about the safety of the nation.
1: Mm.
0: And this Congress, unlike any other Congress in our history, including the Congress that voted for the Gulf of Tonkin resolutions, they actually did something. This particular Congress is gutless.
1: Mm-hmm. Yeah. Well, that's encouraging.
0: Yeah. So. Well, you know, someone on Congress would rather see their wife hook up. Never mind.
1: Yeah, exactly.
0: Someone likes eggs more than, you know, the things that you and I enjoy.
1: Right. Yeah, indeed. All right. So let's take a break. We got Carlisle with traffic coming up. I want to come back to one of your favorite subjects, which is redistricting and gerrymandering.
0: Yes.
1: So let's look at that, and then let's look. I also want to, if we have time, look at what happened in Louisiana, which it's all related.
0: Yes.
1: And see where we're going with this, man.
0: Sounds good.
1: All right, UNM Law Professor Josh Castleberg here. Carlisle with traffic coming up. Hold on.
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4: Well, traffic right now, you've still got slowdowns, I-25 in both directions as you approach that construction zone. Watch your speed going through there. Westbound on I-40 near Carlisle, traffic starts to move slow. Those slowdowns last until Coors. Westbound Paseo between I-25 and the river, traffic continues to move slow. You've also got congestion westbound Alameda between Jefferson and Rio Grande. Also, as a reminder, just north of the city, northbound I-25 near Bernalillo, you've got a crash that's affecting multiple lanes. You will see backups in that area. Looks like you're going to want to get over to the left to get around that. I'm Michael Carlisle with KKOB Traffic, every 10 minutes on the 7s.
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7: 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So tune in Robinson, Clifton, and Smith for Traffic and Weather Together on the Sevens for your commute. 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
1: Talking off the air about the gubernatorial race.
0: Yeah,
1: I can't make a prediction, Josh.
0: No, the polling isn't really there now yet, is it?
1: No, well, there is polling. Actually, I'm having Brian Sandoroff on Thursday, so we'll be talking about that on the air. Okay. What he found out. But I know Greg Hull's got a pretty sizable lead for the GOP, and Deb Haaland still got the lead over Bregman, but Bregman's gaining ground.
0: Interesting.
1: So, all right, Josh in here with us. Like I said before we went to break, one of your favorite subjects, you are not a fan of redistricting.
0: No.
1: But before we get to redistricting, tell me about the Supreme Court ruling about what happened in Louisiana.
0: Well, what happened in Louisiana is they basically killed the Voting Rights Act.
1: Yeah.
0: You know, the Voting Rights Act, what was left of it, was designed to make sure not only that people of color, African Americans in particular, their right to vote would be preserved, that it wouldn't be diluted.
1: Right.
0: So there's no hard and fast mathematical equation to ensure that votes don't get diluted, because what had happened was state legislators would like say, okay, you know, Mississippi, okay, 40% of our state is African American, so we're going to carve up districts so that they, you know, basically have, 15 to 20% at most in each state. So then voting districts were created to ensure that they too would have a voice.
1: Yeah.
0: And what the Supreme Court said was you can't consider race at all. You can gerrymander a state for just about any other reason, but you can't consider race. And so what you have left are this lack of reality on the court in an era of mass data collection through artificial intelligence. You could create all kinds of subterfuges to say, oh, this odd-shaped district that looks like a salamander with an eighth leg
1: right,
0: and a raccoon's, never mind, I was thinking of Trujillo on that one,
1: right,
0: is done for reasons of economics or something. And it would be complete BS because it will follow the racial lines, but it'll pass muster. So that's one area that the court has delved into. I would say this, why this should worry everybody who works for a living. The overriding concern of those who drafted, you know, the Project 2025 and the inner circle of the White House and the like is the preservation of wealth. But that's an entitlement thing. It's not you have to keep working for your money. It's that you want the law to protect your wealth in spite of your stupidity, if you have it, at the expense of others.
1: Yeah.
0: So voting districts will dilute working class family votes in order to maintain that system. It won't break down on racial lines, and they'll use it as a reason, oh, we'll stop socialism. Well, if you don't want socialism, you don't do that. It'll
1: right.
0: create greater and greater gulf, gulfs of people.
1: So... Okay, what I was going to ask you is, you hear the argument coming from the supporters of what happened in Louisiana, what the Supreme Court did, and they say their argument is times have changed. Our viewpoints on race have changed. We don't need this in this country anymore.
0: Well, that's what the majority on the court seem to think.
1: Yeah.
0: I disagree with them.
1: Right. I was going to ask you. You disagree?
0: Yeah, I mean, I flat out, but I'd have to have an entire show to express my reasons why.
1: Yeah, right. Are we moving more towards Jim Crow again? Are we going back?
0: Well, we are, in the sense, in another sense too. The court has been very, I would say, hypocritical in terms of voting. They would argue, well, you know, we can't intervene, states can't change the election districts on the eve of an election. It's not fair to the voters. Now they're letting it happen.
1: Right.
0: So all the old stops are going away.
1: Yep. I ask you about international relations when the politics finally changes in this country, if we can mend our fences with Europe and our allies.
0: Yeah.
1: What about here in the country, the politics changes, yet we're stuck with these laws? That the Supreme Court just
0: well, confirmed. You know, the United States Senate confirms judges.
1: Yeah.
0: So the hardest thing for gerrymanderers to do, it's impossible, is to prevent a senator from getting elected.
1: Yeah.
0: They'll use other things like, you know, the undercounting votes and things like that, misdirection of where your ballot office is. That those old games have been around for a long time.
1: Yeah.
0: So you have to, you know, you have to have a Democratic president and a Democratic Senate. You have to have judicial vacancies. And that's how this will change.
1: Yeah, it's going to take a while.
0: Yeah. Yeah.
1: Great. Fantastic. All right. We're going to wrap it up on the other side with Josh. And we got Carla with traffic. Hold on.
4: Well, traffic right now, you've still got slowdowns, I-25 in both directions as you approach that construction zone. Watch your speed going through there. Westbound on I-40 near Carlisle, traffic starts to move slow. Those slowdowns last until Coors. Westbound Paseo between I-25 and the river, traffic continues to move slow. You've also got congestion westbound Alameda between Jefferson and Rio Grande. Also, as a reminder, just north of the city, northbound I-25 near Bernalillo, you've got a crash that's affecting multiple lanes. You will see backups in that area. Looks like you're going to want to get over to the left to get around that. I'm Michael Carlisle with KKOB Traffic, every 10 minutes on the 7s. See an accident? Call the Traffic Tracker hotline at 505-767-9167. I'm Michael Carlisle from the 96.3 News Radio KKOB Traffic Center.
1: All right, always good to have you in here.
0: Great to be back.
1: In the auxiliary studio.
0: Yes, and I feel like some 1930s era guy.
1: Yeah, exactly. So, okay, back to what we were talking about.
0: Yes.
1: You're talking about gerrymandering, redistricting, and you're talking about why they're doing it, working people.
0: So I don't want anyone to think I'm making a Marxist or socialist argument. Contrary to that, I'm saying if you disenfranchise people, you'll head down that road.
1: Mm-hmm.
0: Ultimately, you'll create enough discontent where that happens. And what troubles me about what's going on is this. Many Americans are doing everything that the society asks them to do. They're working two jobs, and they're still falling further and further behind.
1: Right, sure.
0: And you start electing the wrong people in either party, and that situation is just going to get worse.
1: Yeah.
0: And worse. And to me, the redistricting is playing into that. It's, you know, what did LBJ once said? If you can convince working white people that their enemy is a person of color, you can pick their pockets.
1: Right, yeah.
0: And that's the situation that I think is going to continue to happen today.
1: Yeah, which is sad.
0: Yes.
1: And frightening.
0: He used terms I won't use here.
1: I know the quote well.
0: You do.
1: I certainly do. And the other thing, too, man, I mean, redistricting was only supposed to happen every 10 years after a census, right?
0: Right.
1: So what happened?
0: Well, like, you know, it used to be that you had to have 60 senators to confirm a judge.
1: Yeah.
0: The rules have changed because opportunistic people want the rules to change.
1: Yeah. Well, opportunistic people have to get us off the air.
0: That's right.
1: So we got to end this. Hey, good talking to you.
0: It's great to be here and, with the candies. Which one of these boxes do you want to take home?
1: I would take the Bitto Honey if you gave me a choice.
0: You can have them.
1: No, you can have them. Okay. Whatever I did, that doesn't matter to me. Actually, the popcorn was good, too, man.
0: Sounds good.
1: Yeah, thanks for bringing this stuff in. Appreciate
0: I'll continue
1: it.
0: To try to do that.
1: All right. Happy Cinco de Mayo.
0: You too.
1: To you. And enjoy yourself tonight, and we'll talk to you soon.
0: Sounds good.
1: All right. Yeah, Josh Gasselberg, UNM Law Professor and Historian in here with us. 96.3 News Radio, KQOB. Hold on.
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4: Traffic right now, you've got slowdowns continuing. I-40 westbound, approaching the interchange. Those last until Coors. I-25 near the construction zone, you're going to see some slow-moving traffic both directions there. That congestion westbound Alameda continues. It's going to start as you approach Jefferson. It'll last until Coors. You've also still got slowdowns westbound on Paseo between I-25 and the river. As a reminder, northbound I-25, just north of the city, as you approach Bernalillo, you've got a crash that's affecting multiple lanes. You will see slowdowns in that area. You're going to want to get over to the left to get around that. I'm Michael Carlisle with KKOB Traffic, every 10 minutes on the 7s.
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28: Currently in Albuquerque, it's 59 degrees on 96.3 News Radio KKOB.
1: All right. You know, Trujillo, it's kind of weird. Still weird you being all the way down the hall like this, man.
28: Yeah, it's getting some used to, but it's not too bad, man. I'm finally getting the grip on everything, so
1: okay.
28: I'll have a little bit more interaction now that I get a little bit more comfortable.
1: But, yeah, sure. Yeah, I'll bet you we're going to be doing this for probably another month, I'll bet you.
28: Well, so. They got the board in the little box or the little...
1: Really?
28: Yeah, but there's still a lot of wiring and junk that they got to do, so...
1: Yep, indeed. All right, I want to thank Josh for being in here. Great conversation today. I got a bunch of emails on Josh's participation today, so I appreciate that. Also, another great conversation today with New Mexico State historian Rob Martinez. We started talking about Cinco de Mayo, but then we branched off into what was going on here in the country at the same time that was going on in Mexico. Interesting. I mean, and then why New Mexico, the state of New Mexico, why we are all the way we are now, and why we hate Texas. All right, coming up tomorrow, by the way, we got Dr. Perry Ramo trying to keep you healthy. Thursday, we got pollster Brian Sanderoff coming in to talk about numbers. All right, Strauss is coming up next. This is 96.3 News Radio KKOP. Hope we get a little bit of rain out there. Hope everybody has a fantastic night tonight. See ya.
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5: From ABC News, I'm Dave Packer. President Trump this evening saying that the U.S. has paused Project Freedom. That's the U.S. operation shepherding ships through the Strait of Hormuz at the apparent request of Pakistan and unnamed other countries to see if a final deal can be stricken between the U.S. and Iran. Meanwhile, Operation Epic Fury is over, says Secretary of State Marco Rubio. Objectives met, but he stopped short of saying the conflict can't be restarted. But
8: our preference is for these straits to be opened to the way they're supposed to be open, back to the way it was. Anyone can use it, no mines in the water, nobody paying tolls. That's what we have to get back to, and that's the goal here.
5: With the strait bottled up, oil and gas prices on a steady rise, ABC's Elizabeth Schulze checking out prices at the pump.
9: We're at $4.50 a gallon on average for across the U.S. A lot of states higher than that. We see a good handful of states, including in the Midwest, about $5 on average, in California, above $6. So that is a big number.
5: Three people dead and at least three people waiting to be medevaced from a cruise ship in the Atlantic at the center of a suspected hantavirus outbreak. WHO representative Dr. Ann Lindstrand.
10: The incubation time for this hantavirus is between 1 and 8 weeks. It's rather long time between the incubation, the contact, and the incubation day when you get symptoms.
5: In Edmond, Oklahoma, nearly 24 people injured in Sunday's shooting during a lakeside party. Sergeant James Hamm with the Edmond Police.
11: We have identified 23 people who sustained firearm-related injuries. Those injuries range from graze wounds to being hit by shrapnel, as well as gunshot wounds.
5: So far, there are no fatalities, no arrests, and police haven't yet released a motive. There are key primary elections today in the Midwest. ABC News projecting Sherrod Brown as the winner in the Ohio Democratic Senate primary. And we project Vivek Ramaswamy will win in the Ohio Republican gubernatorial primary. 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
1: 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The trial of a former Albuquerque middle school teacher begins this week.
12: Patrick Corr, who taught at John Adams Middle School, faces charges involving two students. Court records allege one of the victims was 16 years old at the time and later became pregnant, while the second was 17. A criminal complaint states both teens spent the night at Corr's home. Investigators say one of the girls told police she had been communicating with Corr on Snapchat since 2020 when she was in the eighth grade. A search of Corr's Snapchat account showed dozens of usernames believed to belong to current or former students. The trial is scheduled to continue through Friday. Sultan Chani Salcedo, News Radio KKOB.
1: Albuquerque Biopark Zoo hosting a Mother's Day celebration this Sunday, offering families a full day of activities, live music, as well as wildlife experiences.
17: Mother's Day at the zoo runs from 9 a.m. to 5 p.m. with more than 20 local bands performing at locations throughout the grounds. Visitors can explore animal exhibits while stopping and discovering stations that highlight the role of animal mothers and how they raise their young. Zoo officials say food and drinks will be available at concession stands across the park. Administration follows regular zoo pricing with discounts available for Biopark members. Natasha Laban, News Radio, KKOB.
1: New Mexico United is hosting its first ever Star Wars night this Wednesday at Isotopes Park. The themed match coincides with United's rivalry game against El Paso Locomotive. Fans attending the match will see Star Wars characters throughout the stadium with costumes encouraged. The event also includes halftime activities and photo opportunities. Team officials say the night is part of a broader effort to create themed fan experiences during the season. While the state of New Mexico deals with a doctor shortage, California Assemblymember David Alvarez, who represents San Diego South Bay, has authored Assembly Bill 2386. That bill would allow some physicians